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0: All right. The Markley, Van Camp, and Robin Show. I'm Jamie Markley, the Gen Xer. David Van Camp, the millennial, the sexy boomer. That's Scott Robbins. Got a great clip of Gail King with a juror from the Clancy trial coming up in a few. On this anniversary, 9/11, Abby Phillip doesn't know what Islamism is?
1: Yeah, she got really mad at Senator Ted Cruz because Ted Cruz warned about the dangers of Islamism, which is extremism. And so Abby brought in commentator Noah Rothman to defend that statement. How dare you?
0: Okay.
2: So there's commentary, obviously, about socialism, communism. We've been talking about that. But the real theme there was Islam as the enemy. Why? Why? Why is an entire religion an enemy?
3: Because his eyes are open. He's been paying attention. This is sharp-elbowed politics. It's tough rhetoric. I get it, why anybody's offended by it. But he's giving as good as he got. He's talking about Mamdani, as well as El Sayed, but mostly Mamdani.
2: Why is the religion in and of itself being described as the enemy of the
3: United
2: States?
3: Words in his mouth there.
2: Terrorists are terrorists. I'm asking why Ted Cruz and you seem to want to make an entire religion
3: You are putting words in my mouth, and I can't say it enough. The people who support radical Islamist violence are the people he's talking
2: about. He didn't say radical Islamist violence. He said Islamism. That's what
3: he said.
2: What does that mean?
4: He didn't say Islam. Exactly.
3: You know the definitions.
2: Radical Islamic terrorism.
3: Islamism and Islam are not the same, just like Palestinianism and being pro-Palestine are not the same thing.
2: That is a ridiculous argument. No.
3: I'm surprised you've never encountered
2: that
3: it.
2: That is a
0: Yes. Yeah. You do this for a living?
1: Yeah, you don't know what Islamism is?
0: Wow.
1: Cut two here. This is 2016 Hillary Clinton talking about that.
0: Okay.
5: And I have clearly said that we face terrorist enemies who use Islam to justify slaughtering innocent people. And, you know, whether you call it radical jihadism, radical Islamism, I think they mean the same thing. I'm happy to say either, which is so evil and is got to be denounced by everyone, regardless of religion.
6: Remember when Hillary Clinton sounded normal? Somewhat?
1: Oh, and that... Well,
0: you can get a lot of
6: Comparatively speaking?
0: That have been around for a while, sounding normal if you just
6: isn't
0: go back.
6: That was
1: 10 years ago.
6: I know.
1: 10 years ago.
6: Yeah, 10 years.
1: She was talking about that. And the reason she was talking about it, though, and maybe this is why Abby Phillip is offended that you would criticize Islamism. And the reason they were talking about it is because it became really controversial that the Obama administration was really avoiding using the term radical Islamic terrorism. That was an interview that was on the heels of the Pulse nightclub shooting. And so that's why it was now becoming a bigger deal that Obama's administration wasn't pointing out why the guy shot up a gay nightclub in Florida.
0: Yeah.
6: If Abby Phillip is offended by it, chances are you're right.
1: Right.
0: I saw a dude, Wade Miller on X. What he said would really make Abby Phillip freak out. Because he wrote, after 9/11, I dropped out of college and joined the Marines. And I knew that radical Islam was responsible for the attack. I wanted to have a rifle in my hand and go after those who were responsible for and in league with those who attacked us. Obviously, in hindsight, our missions in Iraq and Afghanistan were poorly executed with no achievable objective ever clearly articulated, devolving into nonsensical nation-building exercises. In the 25 years since, all of my experiences, including multiple deployments and decades of research, have led me to a more important realization. It wasn't radical Islam that attacked the United States. It was just Islam. And more importantly, that virtually no society that has seen a large influx of Islam has remained intact and otherwise survived it. Islam is the problem. And I realize how uncomfortable it is for Americans to speak in absolutes. And there may be outliers, but at large scale, Islam has never resulted in a society that embraces and appreciates human liberty. In the wild, Islam at scale destroys liberty, and it doesn't foster and build it. It is a political ideology doctrinally dedicated to the conquering and subjugation of all non-Muslims.
1: Mm-hmm.
0: But people in America do not... don't want to be Islamophobic.
1: Mm-hmm.
0: Oh, I totally understand what he's saying. I guess it takes guts to say it. Some people are out there doing it. Abby Phillip, we'll see what you say if sometime down the road you're forced to wear a head covering.
1: Right.
0: Go somewhere where that's the rule and see what happens.
1: Yeah.
0: I don't see women signing up to do that.
1: Well, no.
0: Yeah, anyway, more on that later. We got to get to the Gayle King audio.
1: Yeah. So the Lindsey Clancy juror, Paula Devlin, was on CBS Mornings and just completely blew Gayle King's mind.
0: If you haven't heard this yet, this is something.
7: I'm curious about the jurors themselves, because we know it was 9 women, 3 men. What was the age range? What was the racial makeup? I haven't heard any of that. What was it?
8: 70-ish to 22.
7: Mm-hmm.
8: And
6: why?
7: Was there any specific evidence that swayed you?
1: That is
0: instant replay. Let's go back to the game film.
7: Is a holdout juror a person, a black man?
8: Yes.
7: What? A black man is a holdout juror?
8: Yes.
0: Is your hearing okay?
1: Yeah.
0: How's the? She already said it. Yes.
7: Well, I have to sit with that.

0: for just a second.
1: Well, I guess you do.
2: Why? Why do you have to sit with that for a second?
1: She's shocked.
2: Why?
1: How could a black man be the lone? We thought it was Whitey.
3: Which, now that is hilarious, man. Enough that she's just shocked that, like, apparently black dudes would be, I mean, okay with
2: independently thinking.
1: We thought it was a guy rooted in the patriarchy and white supremacy.
3: Yeah. And then the other thing is, what's been pointed out is, remember that reporter? She got booted from the trial because she had known Lindsey Clancy. But and was supposed to be writing an article about that, and she got booted because she was videoed, you know, like smiling and laughing and mugging for the camera and all that.
4: Right.
3: Well, she had recorded something on social media in which she was describing the breakdown of the jury by demographics, and she described that guy as a fabulous black man. And so people are wondering, were there 9 insufferable women, white women in Massachusetts, harping on a gay black man for not understanding the justice system for 7 days?
4: Oh, man.
3: If that gets confirmed, then I might die from a hilarity overdose. I mean, that's...
4: And either way, really, because I'm picturing this in my head, if it's your, you know, strong, traditional black man that's like, no. She killed those kids.
3: Yeah.
4: Heck no.
2: Right.
4: That's hilarious because you can tell because some of the most racist people are the rich white liberals.
3: Yeah.
4: And I don't know what their, you know, their financial situation is. But it's like, let's explain it slower to this guy.
3: It's not that they don't want to help. It's they don't know what to do.
2: I thought the same thing, David. Exactly. The great Joe Biden clip.
4: Yeah. Oh, that's incredible. Oh, my gosh. All right, more on that a little bit later. It's time. We do it a couple of times a day. Go around the table. It may not be the biggest story out there, but it caught your attention. You want to bring it in. David, today, what's your story?
3: Chris Cuomo was doing his show from the midterms convention. He got interrupted while he was interviewing James Carville.
4: Really?
3: Yeah, got interrupted by a cop.
4: Nope. No way.
2: James Carville was there?
3: No, he was, you know, he was Skyping in from his bed.
2: He was laying down on his bed. Yeah.
4: Okay. All right, roll it.
5: The last thing I want in this entire world, if I'm Mike Rogers, is for Trump to be the central part of the campaign.
6: Jimmy,
5: that's the last
6: hold on
5: thing
6: one second. Hold on,
5: and
6: Jimmy. Jimmy, hold on one second. There. Jimmy, hold on one second. Can I help you?
7: The alarm is going off downstairs.
6: Okay.
7: So they called us because they thought someone was breaking in.
6: There's a police officer here. There's an alarm going off. She wanted to make sure we're not breaking in. Do I look like I'm breaking in, officer?
7: You do not. I wasn't sure.
6: Thank you for coming and doing the job.
7: You're welcome.
6: I'm not going to have you come on TV because you look better than I do. Keeping it real, Jimmy. Keeping it real.
5: That's it.
6: I thought it was. TV, I thought it was the Trump goons coming to get me.
4: Hilarious.
3: Yeah.
4: I just love too this straight down the middle news guy. You know, journalist Jimmy. James Carville. Does everyone call him Jimmy?
3: I guess.
2: No, just his close friends. Yeah.
4: Got it. Okay.
3: It is funny, too, because on the one hand, yeah, there's that, like, macho guy thing that he's trying to pull off.
4: Mm-hmm.
3: On the other hand, I did see some security at the convention. Pretty hot police officers there.
4: Yeah, they were attractive. There's no doubt about it. But the fact that he just slides in there, he looked better than me. A little wink. You know I lift weights, right?
2: Yeah, that guy.
4: I work out a lot.
2: Yeah. Interviewing him.
4: Next day he shows up in a tight t-shirt.
2: Oh, yeah.
4: For his broadcast.
2: Right. He's ripped.
4: All right, Scotty, what do you got for your story?
2: Kind of a crazy story here. Thousands of Michigan residents discovered their newly issued enhanced driver's license and state ID cards, bizarrely, featured a stranger's face when they opened the mail and looked at their license. Approximately 8,200 cards that were created on August the 26th were misprinted because of an error by the state's vendor, according to Michigan Secretary of State's office. One woman said, I opened it up, and I took a look at it, and in the corner, you got the little picture of yourself in the corner, too?
4: Yeah.
2: On those things?

0: black guy. What? That's not me. She said, then I looked at the other particulars, like date of birth and this. That was all wrong, too.
1: Wow.
0: So I'm like, what's going on? Apparently, this picture of this little black guy in the corner of this driver's license was like a test run where they just stuck it there. And instead, somebody screwed it up. And so 8,200 people now have the IDs with the little black guy in the corner.
1: He was the lone juror. They've outed him. You know that's what happened.
0: That would be quite startling, though. You wait all that time, you get it in the mail, and you look at it and go, wait a minute, that's
1: hey,
0: not me. Who
1: what's
0: is
1: going
0: that?
1: On? For my story, it's kind of an update. It's more to the story that I mentioned yesterday. We were, you know, in a break, and I'm looking at different news, and it was like the third story at Fox News, and it was Aaron Rodgers talking about Danica Patrick. I'm like, you care about this? Both of you guys, like, yeah, I want to hear it. Oh, yeah. There's more to this that I did not know is he was doing this interview. Apparently, not only Danica Patrick, but another ex of his, Shailene Woodley.
0: Yep, remember that one.
1: He talked about her, too.
0: Mm-hmm.
1: And I'm saying her first name right.
0: I
1: know she's an actress.
0: Yeah.
1: Shailene?
0: Shailene, I think. Shailene, I don't know.
1: Well, she called it the darkest, hardest time of her life,
0: man.
1: Dating Aaron Rodgers. It was really awful, traumatic. She went on to say, like, lost her soul and her happiness. Aaron Rodgers was then in this interview saying, hey, listen, we got engaged December 2020, and she told me, hey, before we get married, I got to go bleep this guy, have sex with him. She told Aaron Rodgers that.
0: Wow. Well, that's honesty. That's right up front. You know, you want an honest relationship with the person you're going to marry.
1: So I don't think it was an open relationship.
0: No, I just say you got to be honest with them. Yeah,
1: she's got to go do that. What does that say to Aaron Rodgers?
0: I think that's a deal breaker.
1: I'm suffering in this area. It's not enough.
0: Right, that's a deal breaker.
1: That's
2: well,
1: not
2: it's
1: good.
2: Hollywood. It's show business. You know,
1: man. Oh man. But anyway, and I told you what he had said about Danica Patrick. She was not fun to be around. All of that. But he had a message for both of them where he said, the height of their fame is when they were with me. They get clicks when they say my name because I'm a lightning rod. People actually give a bleep. Stop talking about me. You're not relevant. Move on with your life.
0: Dang.
2: Wow.
0: That's scorching, too.
1: Holy smokes. That's something, huh?
0: Yep.
1: All right. I know we got to get to news update with you and Nimrod's in the news coming up.

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0: The Markley, Van Camp, and Robbins Show. Yeah, a lot of people talk about the weight loss injections because they get results, but they also bring some other things like side effects for some. That's been well documented, especially from some celebrities that took it and then talked about it. It spooked some people. Mm-hmm. 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
1: The DEA has seized over 2,000 pounds of meth that was poorly concealed in a shipment of cabbages. This was in the Rio Grande Valley coming across the border. And, yeah, by poorly concealed, it means, like, just under, like, the leaves. They just wrapped cabbage leaves around bags of meth.
0: Wow.
1: Pretty easy to find, actually.
0: Holy smokes.
2: My meth tastes like cabbage.
0: More Nimrods right here.
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4: I love the poorly educated.
0: All right. Nimrods, the news. We go to Florida. You got 3 drunk dudes. Taylor Smith, 22. Eldris Diaz, 21. And Ellen Kustick, 19. They're only wearing underwear outside of a Waffle House. They're throwing beef sticks at the window. So cops are called. They're sitting outside a laundromat across the street. They were arrested. But court police records don't indicate why the beef sticks were employed. And that's Nimrods in the news.
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0: The The Markley Van Camp and Robbins Show. Jamie Markley, David Van Camp, Scott Robbins. The video of Zoran Mamdani and AOC is being shared all over the place.
1: Oh, yeah, because while there are people crying as the victims of 9/11's names are being read at this Ground Zero ceremony, they're spotted just having a friendly little chat and sort of yucking it up, laughing, smiling, having a grand old time, catching up.
0: Man, oh, man. They don't understand optics. I thought they were both pros at this.
1: Yeah, well, they didn't think that the cameras would be on them. It is.
2: You have to assume the camera's always going to be on you if you're him.
0: Yeah, or her.
2: Yeah, well, I did. Yeah, and together, holy cow.
1: I did notice that the camera seemed, at least in the clip that I've seen, the camera pans away pretty quickly.
0: Yeah.
1: It's like somebody in the control room is like, uh-oh.
0: Yeah, okay, you can go off of that. And again, the guy that's crying right before the shot goes to him, he's got his head down. It's like he's leaning against this small little wall, and his head is down on his arms, and you can tell he's just sobbing. And do you understand why? I mean, I just heard the audio again of this woman that called her husband to tell him that she loved him, that she was in the plane that hit the second tower. She knew something was wrong. And was, it was weird. She's trying to, like, let him know it's okay, but please tell all of my family that I love them. It's like she knew that there was a good chance she wasn't going to make it, but at the same time didn't want to worry him too much. And she was saying, if you're there, pick up. But he wasn't there, and she just left a message. Heard a lot of those, man. It's gut-wrenching. And I do think it's good to remember exactly what happened that day. So many people don't. It's also good, obviously, if you have kids.
1: Yeah.
0: Depending on age, of course. But to let them know exactly what happened and why it happened.
2: Well, because they may not be taught it.
0: Exactly.
2: Anywhere else. I mean, you're kind of up to the parents to do that, yes.
0: Pretty much with everything.
2: Yeah. Well, yeah.
0: But that's one of those where you used to just think, well, that's going to be taught.
2: Yeah, well, yeah.
0: No.
1: Yeah. No. What do you think is the appropriate age to start talking to them now that it's a historical event 25 years ago? And I'm actually honestly asking because I don't know if my daughter's going to hear about it. She's in first grade. I don't know if that's something that they tell the kids about in first grade.
0: I don't think so.
2: I doubt it. I'm trying to remember when I learned about, like, World War II. It was in school.
0: Yeah.
2: And my dad, because he had an uncle that was shot down in World War II as a pilot. But so I learned about it. But at the same time, I'm trying to remember when they introduced it as a subject in terms of school. I'm thinking it was like fifth, sixth grade.
0: That's what maybe. I was thinking, like 10 to 12 years
2: yeah,
0: old.
2: Yeah, I was right around that age, I think, if I remember correctly.
0: Yeah. That's what would seem appropriate.
2: Yeah, Vietnam we were taught about. You know, Vietnam, I remember. Because, you know, at the end of the war, I was, you know, old enough to absorb news. So, yeah.
0: Yeah.
2: But, yeah, I was.
0: Plus, you had to register for the draft.
2: I didn't. Mine was the first year where you didn't have to, where you had to register, but you weren't, there was no selective service.
0: Right.
2: Yeah, okay.
0: You had to register.
2: Yeah, I did have to register, yes.
0: I'm like, how did you not have to register?
2: No, I did.
1: I had to register.
2: Mine was the first group that there was no selective service.
0: Got it.
2: So, you know, you register just in case, you know, all hell breaks loose.
0: Yeah.
2: But if it doesn't, then it was all volunteer at that point. So.
0: Yeah. You know, I saw a few, you know, different either news services or websites giving, you know, tips on how to talk to kids.
2: Right.
0: About 9/11.
2: Yeah, that is interesting. I'm curious as to how you broached that subject.
0: Yeah. And I would say for the most part, it was advice that I wouldn't agree with, but that's usually the way it goes. With a lot of these
2: oh, really?
0: Types of places. I'm yes.
2: Not completely surprised at that.
0: Yeah. Because in this, all of it, it's like six different things. None of them mention to talk about who was responsible and why.
1: Golly.
0: That seems to be, you know, pretty important.
1: That is a big part of it, yes.
0: The story. David, you had a couple of clips from family. Go ahead. You're laughing.
1: Well, I'm sorry. It's so ridiculous. You can't talk about who did it and why.
2: Right.
1: It's like, yeah, and then a lot of Jews in Europe were mass murdered by people. We're not going to talk about what they believed, but just they just died. They were killed. Okay, that's it.
5: Dude, people are afraid to do it. It seems like so many in the country have been conditioned to almost not even bring it up because that'd be Islamophobic.
1: You would never do that, like the genocide in Rwanda. You're like, yeah, a bunch of people just didn't kind of like each other, and they just killed each other. I don't know. You're going to ask your mother. You know?
2: Right.
5: Right.
1: What is that?
5: Yes. You had a couple of clips of some people talking about the deep state on this one.
1: Oh, yeah. So during the 9/11 remembrance ceremony where they're reading the names of the victims, families of the victims are up there reading. This guy lost his aunt and went kind of scorched earth on the government.
5: Okay.
13: For 25 years, the deep state has hidden the truth about what happened that day 25 years ago. President Trump, you're our last hope. Release the unredacted files that implicate Saudi Arabia while what's left of the victims' families are still alive to see it.
5: I think it's a valid point.
1: Yeah.
5: Mm-hmm. Saudi Arabia. By the way, side note, do you guys see anything about TMZ with their own documentary? Have you heard about this at all?
2: No.
5: About the fifth plane?
1: No, I haven't heard anything about that.
5: Okay, let me bring this up. Because if you're online at all, you'll see all the different conspiracy theories
2: there. Yeah, there are millions.
5: Oh, yeah. And some of them are batnuts crazy. Oh, yeah. And others at least have some sort of fact where you're like, oh, well, I wonder what that's really all about. This documentary, it's not coming up. Now I'm like, okay, we're going on limited amount of sleep after flight being delayed multiple times.
2: Well, we got to get into that at some point today.
5: Was there a fever dream? No. Yeah, exclusive. TMZ, a fifth plane was targeted for mass destruction, something the government does not want you to know. So says the pilot, the flight attendants, the airline's dispatcher, and others. I think I've seen some stuff on this over the years, but now I forget what I've read.
1: Yeah.
5: Because it would have been like, I don't know, 17 years
2: ago. So they're maintaining there was a secret flight that we missed.
5: Scheduled to take off from JFK at 9 a.m.
2: And what happened?
5: It didn't take off, but there's been interviews with the crew and different people, and they did not want people to know that there was actually another plane that was designated.
1: Like they were able to stop it before it took off.
5: Yes, and there's hard evidence people were hiding in the hatch of the plane. Only to surface after the plane was evacuated and locked, presumably looking to recover incriminating evidence. And the FBI secretly interviewed the entire flight crew and even presented them with a lineup. Yet Flight 23 became a deep, dark secret. The government, the FBI, and the United Airlines have all been radio silent. Watch TMZ Investigates 9/11, the fifth plane, on YouTube.
1: All right.
5: I haven't seen it, but I knew I saw something on that. But there's a bunch of them out there. And some have released other videos saying, see, here's the actual plane that's going into, the second tower.
2: Yeah.
5: Some are like, there's no plane.
1: Yeah.
5: And then people saying there was no plane with the Pentagon. That's gone on for a long time.
1: Oh, yeah. And jet fuel can't melt steel beams or whatever.
2: Right.
1: It's like, well, it doesn't have to melt it. It just has to break the structural integrity of it, which happens at about 1,200 degrees, which is well within the range of burning jet fuel.
5: Yes. So,
2: and that started like 48 hours after.
1: I don't remember it that quickly.
2: I
1: thought it was a few months before that really started gaining traction. Now, if Twitter had been around then it would have happened within like 48 seconds.
5: Oh, yeah. Yeah, I hadn't heard any of that. Like, I don't remember it right away.
2: Mm-hmm.
5: But I remember it, like later on.
2: It was just the conspiracy theories you knew were going to start rolling.
5: Well, at first, it was who's responsible?
1: Yeah.
5: Because you're watching it throughout the day, and they're like, well, it could be this Bin Laden guy. And then you were learning more about that. And then it was the apology of, well, what did we do to get them to hate us?
1: Yeah.
5: It's all of that.
2: It's really an FFA group in Billings, Montana.
5: No, of course not.
2: I mean, you see, you had all the crazy theories. It was just nuts there.
5: Well, you're friends with a lot of those people. I didn't run with them, so I didn't hear them.
2: I heard from a lot of them, yes. You know, you guys should look into this.
5: Because you, yeah,
14: look into what?
5: You had just been doing talk radio a short time.
2: Yeah, not long. No,
5: like a year or two.
2: Yeah, a couple of years.
5: Yeah, I was still playing AC/DC.
2: Yeah.
5: So, yeah.
2: Well, I mean, because, I mean, the day you can never forget. But, I mean, because I was on the air when it happened. So.
5: Right.
2: Yeah.
5: And then you had to stay on for quite a long time.
2: Stayed on for a while and then hit the town and went to talk to a bunch of people, interviewed them, and it was quite time, man.
5: It was something, man.
2: You know, the thing, I'll mention this real quick because of the divisive times we live in, and we certainly do, but I can remember going to work, and I did the morning show, going to work the next morning, and it's like every street light, we were urged to turn on your street lights in honor of the victims. Or not street lights, but your porch lights. So every
5: how did you do that?
2: Yeah, every porch.
5: How did you turn on your street? What? They don't come on?
2: Then 90 minutes of sleep will get to you. But so every porch light was on every street. I mean, that I went down on my way to work. It was like this totally unifying experience, you know, that I've never seen since, may never see again.
5: Well, it was for months, man.
2: Oh, yeah.
5: If you got on the elevator, you were passing someone that you didn't know. People were speaking to each other.
2: Oh, yeah.
5: Hey, what's going on? Hey, hello.
2: There was this America Together pride that was taking place. And
5: you flags in on your car.
2: We're coming for you now. Yeah.
5: Oh, yeah, yeah. Yep. No doubt.
2: Now it's like, man, you need to understand.
5: Right. Right. Okay, the Clancy trial is still getting a lot of talk. Oprah was talking to somebody. I didn't know Oprah was still doing this gig.
15: Oh, well, she did like a town hall style show with a bunch of women about like dozens of women in this room talking about the Lindsey Clancy trial and you know, trying to say, hey, can you understand how hormones can do things to people? She brought up two women, one middle-aged and one younger, and the younger woman was like, yeah, she's a murderer. And Oprah just couldn't believe it.
5: Really?
15: Yeah,
16: we have opposing views.
17: We do, and I think, you know, I say to her, I think so she hasn't gone through it. She's not a mother, so she doesn't know how it feels to have a child.
18: And you disagree?
16: I disagree. I feel like I'm not with the majority right now. I do believe she's a murderer.
18: After all you've heard today, you still...
16: I'm an advocate for mental health.
18: Yeah.
16: It's just unfortunate, and she's so quick to say it. She's like, you've never had a baby. You don't understand what it's like to go through all the hormonal shifts. But I just feel as though these were not instant deaths. They weren't gunshots to the head. She was there strangling her kids three times. Mm-hmm. You're telling me, even after the first time she couldn't snap out of it, you're watching the life leave your kids' eyes, you know? So... I know, I hear everybody's opinions, and God bless mothers, but at the same, I just don't understand how we can empathize with somebody that, they weren't strangers, they were her kids.
5: Mm-hmm. Oh my gosh.
15: Yeah.
5: I mean,
2: I've heard this argument.
5: Postpartum is not a new thing.
15: Right. Well, I like, though, that she's just giving the common sense answer to that. And if you watch the video, there's so many just scowling people staring at her like, I'm dirty.
5: Oh, my gosh. Yeah, we're in a spiritual battle.
15: Yep.
5: No doubt about that. Okay. More in the remembrance of 9/11 and the five stories we're watching today straight ahead.

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0: The Markley, Van Camp, and Robbins Show. Jamie Markley, David Van Camp, Scott Robbins, and the five stories we're watching today.
1: One, two, three,
2: right,
1: four, five.
2: Number five, the Senate Leadership Fund is finally spending money for the Texas Senate race. The Texas PAC just reserved $50 million for Republican Senate nominee Ken Paxton. Number four, the Houthi rebels have basically completed their push to take control of Yemen's Red Sea coastline, tightening their grip on one of the most important shipping routes and delivering a big boost for their backers in Iran. Saudi Arabia, as of now, is saying, yeah, that's Yemen's problem. Awesome.
0: Religion of peace.
2: Yes. Number three, U.S. diesel prices hit a new record of over $6 a gallon nationwide. That is going to hurt at Walmart. Well, what, November?
0: Maybe a little before.
2: Yeah, in about a month we're going to hit that. Yikes. Let's see. Number two, consumer prices did rise. This is just overall inflation at 3.4% last month, the same pace as July, meaning the Federal Reserve might move to increase interest rates again. And number one, families of 9/11 victims demanded accountability for Saudi Arabia during the victim name reading ceremony today. Pretty stunning and dramatic move on their part. And those are the top five stories that we're watching today. 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
3: You know, we talked about something the other day with the Republican convention. We were there in Dallas, wondering about the timing, because of Wednesday you had to kick off the NFL season.
2: Mm-hmm.
3: And then you had J.D. Vance keynote last night. Trump closed it out. But you knew there was not going to be a ton of talk about that today because it's the 25th anniversary of 9/11. Did the planners take all this into consideration? That's what you wonder.
2: Yeah.
4: Yeah, I don't know.
3: For the most impact?
4: Yeah.
3: I don't know, man.
4: Bring that up. I don't know.
3: Maybe if you'd have waited a week?
2: I don't know.
4: Maybe there's scheduling conflicts, and who knows?
3: You don't know. No. But, I mean, I think it's a fair question.
4: Or maybe that was on purpose.
3: How?
4: Maybe to emphasize what the president is

0: done or doing or continues to do.
1: But again, you're competing for eyeballs.
2: Yeah.
1: And coverage.
0: Well, you know, it didn't spill over to the 11th, but you're right.
1: But I mean, today.
0: I know what you mean. Yeah.
1: If it's not the anniversary, there's more talk about what happened last night.
0: I thought it was a little curious. I mean, the one thing that did pop out about last night was Trump was like, you know, vote for Republicans or go to hell. I'm paraphrasing.
1: You're right. But, yeah, you got to vote.
0: Yeah.
1: Or you go to hell.
0: You go to hell. Yeah.
1: That was a funny line.
0: Which, again,
1: line.
0: It's a troll job, but everybody freaked out.
1: Who freaked out?
0: Oh, the left did. I saw it all over social media this morning.
1: Okay. All right.
3: Who is he to take me go to hell? He's the one that's going to go to hell.
1: Right. I'm sure. Okay. You said, David, NBC actually praised this convention?
2: I thought this was shocking to me. Yeah, as they were wrapping up the coverage last night, one of the commentators comes on.
1: Okay, we'll hear part of this.
4: Here, as we watch this whole thing play out and the balloons are starting to come down, I think there was a lot of skepticism, even amongst Republicans, about the utility of this. But they're, in terms of stagecraft, I think they pulled this off. It was really well done in terms of the optics.
1: Yeah.
4: These pictures are going to resonate with some voters across the country. It's going to be able to be used.
1: Okay. Yeah. There is that. But you just wonder.
0: I understand what you're saying, yeah.
1: Oh, yeah. I got a hilarious piece of audio with the Clancy trial and more 9/11 straight ahead.

0: Peek-a-boo. Peek-a-boo. Smile.
1: Smile, buddy.
0: Come on. Smile.
2: Oh, honey. He's still not smiling.
1: Maybe he's not a smiler.
2: Yeah. Maybe he's just not a happy baby.
1: Maybe he's just being a boy. You know how boys are.
2: Or maybe he's teething. Oh, poor baby. I think his gums hurt.
1: Maybe he's just tired.
2: Or maybe his tummy hurts. He didn't eat that much.
1: Maybe he's not ticklish.
2: You think maybe he's scared of the dog?
1: Maybe he'll outgrow it. Maybe it's a phase. Maybe he just doesn't like smiling.
2: Maybe he has autism, and we can definitely do something to help.
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0: The Markley, Van Camp, and Robbins Show. Jamie Markley, David Van Camp, Scott Robbins. I'm losing my voice. All right, we're all right.
1: Yeah, we're fine.
0: Yeah, I got back from Dallas. A good time there. A little problem with the flight, but it's all right. It's good.
1: Little problem.
0: I know you're going on very little sleep. We're going on a little sleep, but that's all right.
1: Yeah.
0: No problem.
1: Change
0: just makes the takes hotter.
1: Three times.
0: Yeah, that's all right.
1: You're in gate F. No, you're in gate G. No, you're in gate I. What is going on?
0: The good thing is, under that kind of annoyance,
1: yeah,
0: you're very cool about it. You don't lash out. You don't constantly.
1: I didn't lash out at anybody in particular.
2: Who did you make cry?
1: I didn't make anybody cry.
0: No. No, I'm just saying, it's not like he will roll with it and say, hey, you know, we're still going to get home. It's going to be okay. What?
1: I know. Just, well, you know, and here's the thing. I mean, you guys may not know this, but, you know, we're sitting there in the airplane, finally get on the plane, late.
0: Yeah.
1: Because we had another a woman who was the nose pierced girl.
0: Oh, with the Harry Potter purse?
1: Harry Potter purse, who for some reason couldn't figure out how to get on the flight that she was supposed to get on.
0: Oh, with the 10 to 15 minute conversation with the one worker?
1: Yeah, and it just over and
0: because
1: and over.
0: We're supposed to board, and all of a sudden the boarding stops for this conversation that's going on.
1: Yeah, that lasts at least 10 minutes, if not longer.
0: Yeah.
1: And it's like, what is going on here? So I'm thinking.
0: She looked very conservative, too.
1: Yeah.
3: Hello! Yeah.
1: She had the backpack on and the nose ring, and yeah, she was. Anyway, that happened. So we get on the plane, right? We're on the plane.
0: Yeah.
1: So, okay, all right, we're going to be late, but not that bad, right?
0: Yeah, we're late.
1: So the captain comes on and goes, ladies and gentlemen, there is the VIP leaving the airport, and so there will be about a 45-minute to an hour delay. What?
0: Yeah, can't get to the runway.
1: 45 minutes to an hour. Well, the only thing I can think of is it's Trump.
0: Well, of course.
2: It'd have been.
1: And so I asked one of the flight attendants, I said, by the way, is that Trump? She goes, yeah, I think it is. So we're coming off the plane, and I say to the pilot, so who is the VIP? And he said, it was Trump. I said, okay. They shut everything down. Well, no one was leaving. No one was coming in. Nothing was happening.
0: He's the president, Scott.
1: I understand that. But it's just like to be caught up in something like that.
3: Scott!
1: is really something.
2: That's what happens, though. They got to clear the runway. They got to get everybody on board, and they can't have the riffraff clogging up the airspace.
1: And then they were like, well, we're going to push off, and hopefully we'll be able to, you know, get this thing.

0: the air. But, you know, we got a lot of flights going out right now because they all got backed up. A lot of guys coming in.
1: But you just rolled with it. You just took it as it come. No, you freaking didn't. Of course not.
0: Yeah.
1: You made it very pleasant for me.
0: Yeah,
2: I'm sorry, women. Damn it.
0: You just put on headphones at some point and just stopped listening.
1: Yeah, and you were saying something, and I just kept pointing to the earbud.
0: I know you did.
1: I'm listening to Avenged Sevenfold anything. I need something louder. I can't take it anymore.
0: I'm just done talking to you.
3: I was listening to comedy albums in my truck driving down 35. It was awesome.
0: I was like, God, we could have ridden with Van Camp and gotten home quicker.
1: All I kept saying was, you know what, because I was looking at all this stuff for the remembrance of 9/11, and all I could think is these family members. So I would every once in a while just say, you know, yeah, this is a pain in the neck. However, we got it pretty good.
0: Oh, no question.
1: It's not so bad. But you didn't want to hear that at that time.
0: Well, it's not that I didn't want to hear it, now that I don't believe it. It's just like, what is going on? And you said to me, if it weren't for Harry Potter backpack and the nose ring girl, we would have left.
1: Because it would have been 10 minutes earlier. Because
0: we had a window.
1: Pilot said, "He goes, we just missed it, getting out there ahead of time."
3: Yeah. Oh no.
1: Yeah,
0: but Harry Potter nose ring held everything up.
1: Yeah. So there you go.
0: She didn't understand how to get on a plane.
1: But we got on the plane. We got home safe. It's all good, man.
0: Yeah, it was, and they really did make up a lot of time in the air. So it wasn't nearly as bad as I thought it was going to be.
1: All right. Are you done complaining?
0: No, it was just weird. I can tell.
1: No, we're moving on. I'm telling you right now, we're moving on. We got other clips to get
0: to. You're running the control over there. You can do whatever you want.
1: No more bitching. My gosh.
0: I'm not. It's an observation.
1: Yeah.
0: And you know, some people were asked, did you see Air Force One? And no, we didn't.
1: Okay.
0: Would have been cooler if we did.
1: You ready to move on now?
0: Yeah, whenever you're ready.
1: Okay.
0: That's fine. Go ahead.
1: All right. Let's get to Abdul, since on the remembrance of 9/11, he is going to talk about how it was a terrible day, is he?
3: Yeah, this is the Michigan Democrat Senate candidate, Abdul El-Sayed. He spent the last couple of weeks explaining away past statements, justifying, he would say contextualizing 9/11, or saying that we should center the people affected by the ensuing war. He also has tried to distance himself from commentator Hassan Piker, who says America deserved 9/11. Well, then today, his team got on the old ChatGPT and wrote him a nice robot heartfelt tribute to the victims of this terror attack.
1: Okay.
4: They didn't just attack America that day. They attacked the idea of America, the notion of a nation brought together by ideals where it doesn't matter how you pray or if you pray at all, a place where freedom and commitment to justice bind us even if, at times, we struggle to fully realize it. Today, on 9/11. We honor the
1: lives. Oh, you mean the place that you want to tear apart?
3: Yeah.
0: Yeah.
1: That place? Mm-hmm. Okay.
4: We honor the lives that were taken from us in a terrible act of terrorism. Nothing can justify the murder of innocent civilians. Nothing.
1: I don't believe you.
4: And on this day, we mourn the victims, their families, and the destruction those terrorists caused. They tried to diminish America. They tried to make her smaller. They tried to turn us against each other. They failed.
1: Did they?
4: We honor today the memories
1: that
4: were lost by doing what her attackers and detractors could never do, by building. We build an America that is bigger.
1: No, you want to tear it apart.
4: More empowering, more just.
1: I don't know who's more full of than him or Tallarico.
3: I think it's him. I think he's more sinister than Tallarico, and I think Tallarico is very sinister. But
1: I'm just saying full of baloney.
3: Oh, him.
1: Representing what they're really about. Probably him.
3: Well, and also, you know, people who are getting pretty good at spotting AI text, the number of it's not this, it's that, that's like a crutch that ChatGPT has and a lot LLMs have. That was totally written, at least in part. You know, they may have massaged some of the language, but the structure of that was almost certainly AI.
1: Man, you know, hearing that, I don't think we have time for this right now. Okay, I'll just tell you, it was... I think it was called That Southern Girl on X, wrote this thing. I was just reminded of it as he was spewing forth this nonsense. It was like this little note that said, "Dear Muslims, my family and I have decided to move from the United States to a Muslim country. We haven't picked which one yet. We're still comparing which one offers the best benefits package. All my neighbors want to come too, and my neighbors' neighbors, and their friends, and their friends' friends. Millions of us will show up with suitcases and a sense of entitlement. And as a large Christian community, we'll need a few small changes. Please start building churches immediately. Real churches with nice loud bells, the kind that can be heard in the town square. It goes on with different things. We will gather to pray to our Almighty God on your streets and your parks and on the lawns of your mosques. And we'll be an oppressed minority, so you'll have to be understanding and adapt to our ways of life. Every supermarket is going to have to stock real pork, ham, bacon. We're bringing our dogs, too.
0: Uh-oh.
1: Okay? So you'll need dog parks. And when the weather's nice, dudes go shirtless and ladies like to wear shorts and tank tops. You need to adapt. Okay? And while we're at it, some of your religious holidays are a bit too much. They could offend the Christian community, so we'd appreciate it if you discreetly just kind of get rid of them. And in schools and workplaces, our kids and employees must be able to wear large crosses, say prayers, eat ham sandwiches in the cafeteria.
0: Oh.
1: Yes. And learn Christian principles without anyone getting criticized. We also demand chapels or Christian prayer rooms in every building, plus translators, because we have no intention of learning Arabic. And if any of this is rejected, please send a list of police station addresses so we can report you for discrimination, Christianophobia, racism, and anything we don't like. So, yeah, we appreciate it, and thanks in advance for your tolerance and compassion. After all, diversity is our strength. Thank you, a very reasonable Christian. There you go. I thought that was fantastic.
3: I like that.
1: That's pretty good.
0: That's pretty good.
1: All right, with that, if we don't have time, that'll be my story.
0: All right.
1: But I have another one. But we do this a couple of times a day. Go around the table. May not be the biggest story out there, but it caught your attention. So David, what's your story here?
3: My story is Secretary Mark Wayne Mullen, Secretary of the Department of Homeland Security, says the government knows Representative Ilhan Omar married her brother in an effort to bring him to the United States. He was talking to Benny Johnson. He said, we know that she married her brother to try to bring him into the United States. And he said, something's going to happen. There's an investigation ongoing.
0: Oh, boy.
3: That's a pretty major claim. And, boy, if this turns out to be one of those, like, Pam Bondi, I have documents on my desk moments, he's going to be shown the boot.
1: Yeah, I don't think so. When people have investigated this,
3: yeah,
1: they had the goods. Oh, my gosh. Yeah, that'll be something.
5: Some people did something.
1: Yeah, they did.
0: Can't wait.
1: All right, Scotty, what do you got for your story?
0: We're talking about school curriculums right now and the teaching of 9/11 and if that's happening at all. One of the schools that was mentioned in this piece I wrote was Fairfax County. That's the border, many residents between that and the Pentagon, actually. It's very close. So one of the moms brought home this piece of curriculum floating around. Fairfax County's new 9/11 teaching guide devotes roughly half of its content to creating, quote, safe spaces for Muslim and Middle Eastern students, while mentioning military families three times and first responders one time. The guide also includes the do and don't list for teachers. Among the don'ts, don't associate the 9/11 attacks with Islam or Muslims.
1: Well, that sounds like ABC News.
0: Right. Don't center the extremist or the acts of the extremists.
1: Unreal.
0: That's just a sampling of what's going on in Fairfax County as we were talking about whether it's going to be taught in schools or not.
1: Oh, man. Not even surprised.
0: Jeez.
1: For my story, I happen to see this. There's been a little backlash toward Lindsay Clancy from some women out there that have learned more about her.
3: Oh, yeah?
1: Including this particular black woman that posted on social media. She feels a little hoodwinked, actually, about what was sold to her. And I think I said it to Andres. He got all the bad words out.
0: Okay, David, just in case.
3: All right.
0: Just in case. Thank you.
1: I had him take out all the B words. She says, bitch, a lot.
0: Okay.
1: Okay. And then there was a mofo, I think, in there, something like that. But anyway.
0: Okay.
5: We're talking about some, put yourself in Lindsay's shoes, you know what I mean? Like, he was rich. I'm finding out more and more about this every day. I didn't know this was a rich we were speaking on behalf of. I didn't know her husband made $40,000 a month and didn't have to work. I didn't know she had a maid. I didn't know she had a housekeeper. I didn't know she had a nanny. I didn't know her kids went to school 3 days out the week. I didn't know she had both sets of grandparents helping her. I didn't know her husband worked from home. I didn't know a lot of things about this Rutledge was a f***ing person. What are you on? Not going to stand a poor mom doing this.
1: If privilege was a person, this, yeah. And then we get inside of the mindset a little bit, okay? Because it's like, wow, this doesn't seem to make sense to her. However, if you're poor, it would have been okay to strangle your kids, apparently. That's what I'm getting.
0: Yeah, that was a weird thing to say.
1: Here
0: yeah.
1: you go. And go.
5: It's like, oh, my kids, we don't even have food. Like, even then, give them up. But a poor person, I can kind of see where they're coming from. This is balling out of control. Like, even then, I should have known it said she jumped from a second-story window. I'm like, got two stories in their house. Money.
1: If you got two stories in your house, you got a lot of money.
0: Yeah.
1: She's not going to feel bad for her. Again, if it's a poor person, you can totally understand. Then you can see it. Then, hey, you strangle them, of course. But that rich, are you kidding me?
0: It's weird. It's like you're applauding. Then she gets to that part, like, oh, no.
1: Okay. Got a news update, and we'll set you up with our Friday Five in just a few.

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2: Well, U.S. officials confirming strikes on Saudi pumping stations with drones likely launched from Iraq. So that is creating a double choke point in the Middle East when it comes to exporting oil and gas.
1: Wow.
2: So this is a bad idea. This bad thing that's happening right now.
1: No kidding. You know, we've heard so many different stories of different heroes from 9/11. I mean, this is just like one of many.
4: I was packing my bag, and I noticed Jim Berger walk past, and he had earlier heard me say that a bomb had gone off. And he came by to tell us that he had heard that it was actually a plane that had gone into the North Tower, Tower 1. So if you were at the 92nd floor or above, there was no escape. And what had started as a beautiful day was now turning brown. There was paper swirling outside our window. And at that point, it's when Jim said, time to go home. And we thought, this is great. It's not even 9 a.m. And we were headed home. As I headed to the elevators, Jim went down the corridor. He was doing another sweep of the floor. He wanted to make sure everybody knew there was time to go and there was nobody left. Jim did not make it out.
1: You hear so many stories like that, man. So as we're thinking about that, I'm like, what are we going to do for a Friday 5? 9/11. You could only really come up with just heroes.
5: Right.
1: And celebrate the heroes of that day. So we're doing songs with hero in the title. Rank it as we always do. And if you want to get in early, the number 1-888-485-MVCR. Again, 1-888-485-MVCR. Songs with hero in the title for the Friday 5. Next.

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5: Smile, buddy.
4: Come on, smile. Oh, honey, he's still not smiling.
5: Maybe he's not a smiler.
4: Yeah, maybe he's just not a happy baby.
5: Maybe he's just being a boy. 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
4: Or maybe he's teething. Oh, poor baby. 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
13: 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We're still doing a countdown on Friday 5.
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13: All right, countdown today in honor of the heroes of 9/11. Yes, songs with hero in the title. And as always, we rank it by, okay, how big a song was it chart-wise, or how iconic is the song, 1 to 10? Does it stand the test of time, 1 to 10? How much do you personally like it, 1 to 10? Put it all together, and we have our list. Strong list.
14: Yeah. Oh, yeah.
13: But that wasn't very convincing, David. Yeah.
14: Yeah, I mean, it's all right. It's all right.
13: Yeah.
14: No, I think it's a good list. Yeah.
13: It is.
18: It's solid.
13: Yes. I mean, I think, as always, if you're ranking your favorite songs, it's a little bit different. Because some of your favorite songs might be some that either weren't a hit or weren't that well-known, whatever. But it's still fun to count them down. The number is 1-888-485-MVCR. And who's up first?
14: We got Mary in Delaware getting in first.
13: All right. Oh, yeah.
14: Hi, Mary.
19: Hey, guys. Hey, no technical difficulties today?
14: Doesn't sound like it, no.
19: Okay.
13: So far, so good.
14: What, here? No.
19: So, today, I'm going to go with, on this Never Forget 911 Day, I'm going to go with Heroes by David Bowie.
13: Yep. Good song.
8: Number 4.

0: By the way, did you play that at Top 40?
1: No.
0: Was that a hit at Top 40?
1: I don't think so.
0: Okay.
1: That's a classic. I mean, it's certainly a test of time. Everybody knows that song.
0: It's been used in a ton of commercials.
1: Oh, yeah.
2: Oh, yeah.
1: Yeah.
2: I like that song.
1: Me too.
0: Okay.
1: I wish I could swim
2: like
1: the
2: dolphins.
1: Swim. Yes. Yeah. My favorite lines from the song. Yes.
0: That's hilarious.
1: David and I came up the same one at the same time.
0: All right, David, who's next?
2: Well, yeah. Yeah, it was not a hit. All right. I was trying to defend David Bowie here, but now I'm not going to be able to do it.
0: I didn't think it was.
1: No, not a big hit. You played it at rock radio, though, right?
0: No.
1: Oh, really? I thought you guys played it there.
0: No.

0: It didn't test for crap, meaning, you know, you put it out there for people and they're like, nah, I really don't like it.
1: A lot of rock bands cover it.
0: They do.
1: Yeah. So it must be popular in the musician circle.
0: Yes.
1: Yeah.
0: I would say that's true.
1: Mm-hmm.
0: All right. Who's next?
2: We got Woody in Vancouver. Hey, Woody.
3: Hey, guys. Love your show. Oh, man. Wait. I hate being interrupted. Honey, who is it?
4: The Trump goons.
2: The Trump goons. Oh, no.
0: That's hilarious.
2: Yes.
1: They're after you. The Trump goons.
0: A reference to the airport last night, yes.
1: Yeah.
0: Well played, Woody.
3: Thank you. My song, Foreigner, Jukebox Hero.
1: Oh, yeah.
0: Well, it's a walk-off for Woody.
5: Number one.
0: Okay, that was a huge hit. A test of timer.
1: Yeah.
0: And I think everybody likes it to some degree.
2: I like it, but I can't help but laugh because it is just really corny song. It is like absurdly. He had one guitar. Come on.
0: Yes.
1: Oh, yeah.
0: It's like every kid's dream, David. Why are you a dream killer?
1: It was the anthem, though.
2: I believe that song was written when the songwriter was 12.
0: Okay.
1: When my daughter was little, and I would have that song on in the car or whatever, she would say, she thought it was Juice Box Hero for a long time.
0: Really?
1: Like the little juice boxes the kids get in kindergarten.
0: Hilarious. I got to tell you, so I mentioned I saw my buddy Damon and Lynyrd Skynyrd over the summer, and he told me, because they're doing the Double Trouble Tour with Foreigner,
1: mm-hmm.
0: and he's like, seriously, dude, don't miss Foreigner. I'm buddies with their singer, Louis Maldonado. And I'm like, okay. He goes, here's the crazy thing. I've been friends with that dude for 25 years. And he goes, and I'm telling you, he will be the best guitar player at that place tonight. I'm like, okay. Dude, none of us knew he could sing. He was a backup guitarist in Foreigner. And when Kelly Hansen decided to retire, and they were looking, and he started singing, they're like, oh my gosh. And so we made sure to get there for Foreigner. That dude is amazing.
1: That's crazy.
0: As a vocalist. Yeah, he's great.
1: Yeah.
0: And it's cool because Lou Gramm comes out, at least the show I was at, and did this whole thing and thanking the guys that were on stage to keep like the spirit of Foreigner alive because there's no original members out there. It was a cool experience, man. Really enjoyed
1: it. Did Lou sing some songs?
0: He came out for the very last song.
1: How do you do?
0: I wasn't there for the, because we were doing the backstage thing with Skynyrd.
1: All right.
0: So anyway. Yeah, but I think it was really well done.
1: That's cool.
0: And now on with the countdown, David.
2: All right, let's talk to Randy. Hey, Randy.
6: Yes, sir.
2: What you think?
0: What you thinking, Randy, for a hero song?
6: Well, first of all, happy Songbird Friday for you guys. The song is not very popular, but it was Sammy Hagar's Remember the Heroes.
0: Dude, I love that song. Great call. Yes.
6: Me too.
0: Yep. Rock Radio did play that. You know what album that on?
1: It's from the 80s.
0: Yes, you can tell.
1: It's not the Hampton album, is it?
0: No.
1: Okay.
0: It's Three Live Box.
1: Oh, yeah. Okay.
0: Yeah.
1: Yeah, with the keyboard.
0: Yes.
1: Flourishes in the background.
0: Yeah, it was like every producer and label was telling rock bands, you got to have a little keyboard in there to make it radio friendly.
1: Yeah.
0: Dio still hates Rainbow in the Dark for that.
1: Yeah. I think it adds to Rainbow in the Dark.
0: No.
1: Yeah, I just think it. I like. See, I like it. I like that song.
0: Yeah, I like that song.
1: Yeah,
0: I think it would have been fine without that.
2: You're right now.
0: Yeah. All right.
1: Ronnie James Dio can sell it, man.
0: Oh, dude.
2: Well, he could sell anything.
0: Yeah, no doubt.
1: Sing a cereal box and sound convincing.
0: Well, remember he did that Budweiser ad.
1: Oh yeah, that's right. That's right.
0: Singing "This One's for You."
1: Yeah.
0: Yeah. Hilarious. All right. Songs with Hero in the title for the Friday Five. And who's next, David?
2: Let's talk to John in Deep Blue, Connecticut. Hey, John.
7: Hey, good afternoon or good morning, gentlemen. Happy 9/11. Or,
1: yeah.
7: I don't know what the appropriate greeting is.
1: Yeah, I know.
0: Yeah, none of us do.
2: Yeah, everybody just doesn't want to say the wrong thing. But we get
1: right. Yeah, we understand.
7: Well, I'm in my 25th year of injury time because I was supposed to be at that conference at Windows on the World, but the early bird discount check didn't arrive in time, and so my company wouldn't pay full boat, and here I am.
0: Wow. That's incredible, man. That's incredible. Yep. Wow.
7: I know.
0: You would have been
7: there. Home office in the Netherlands. Didn't get there in time. Yeah, I know that. I had several friends who unfortunately were.
0: Oh, gosh.
7: So, I, it's not an entirely bad day for me. Very bad day for a lot of people.
1: Yeah, no kidding.
0: No kidding, man. Well, thanks for sharing that story,
7: dude. I have an American. Oh, believe me, it's my pleasure.
0: Yeah.
7: So, since I'm here in the vicinity of Ground Zero, I thought we have to have an American artist today. So I'm going with Heroes and Villains by the most American band there is, Beach Boys.
1: Yeah.
0: Oh, yeah, man. Scott, you were saying Beach Boys fans love this song.
1: Oh, yeah. Couple of buddies of mine that are huge Beach Boy guys.
2: Wow. And Kiss ripped them off for I Was Made for Loving You.
0: Hold on a second. Now I got to hear it again. I got to hear it again.
5: For love.
2: Kiss, Becker, your audio ripped off the Beach Boys.
0: I've never heard that before.
1: Once the seed is planted in my head, I can't help but hear it now.
0: No kidding.
2: That's the first thing I heard.
0: Okay.
1: Wow.
0: After that, this is the perfect place to call timeout. It really is.
1: Mind blown right now.
0: Yes, no kidding. And, of course, Kiss from New York. Kind of wild. Anyway. All right. Songs with Hero in the title. The number 1-888-485-MVCR. We'll kick it off next.

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0: The Markley, Van Camp, and Robbins Show. Jamie Markley, David Van Camp, Scott Robbins. Okay. We got the Robbins Trifecta coming up. News update. The 9/11 remembrance, 25th anniversary. We're doing songs with Hero in the title. We've had some great ones, as number one was Foreigner's Jukebox Hero. Still looking for number two and number three. Heroes from David Bowie at four. Also looking for five. We've had some really good honorable mentions from the Beach Boys, Sammy Hagar. And the Beach Boys brought a different conversation.
1: Yeah.
0: Which was, I guess I should play it again.
1: Well, because David, I got a little mashup here.
0: Oh, you got the mashup. Yeah. All right, kill mine.
1: So, okay,
0: go for it.
1: So it's the song is Heroes and Villains by the Beach Boys. And as soon as I heard it, I said, "That's I Was Made for Loving You" by Kiss.

0: the same sort of ascending thing. Now, a co-writer of the song and the producer of the song, Vinny Poncia, said, yeah, we were heavily immersed in 1960s surf rock and pop sounds produced by groups like the Beach Boys during that era.
1: Wow.
0: So it may have been a subconscious thing, rather not like they're going to rip off this song, but they totally heard that song, and it stuck in their minds.
2: That's crazy.
1: Mm-hmm. Isn't that something?
2: Yes.
1: Well, I mean, I've heard that before. I mean, guys do it, and they rip something off. They don't even know they did. It just happened because they were listening to a lot of that particular type of music.
2: Dude, I don't want to spend too long on it, but there was one time I started humming. It was different lyrics, and I was just going, and I'm like, what is that? Yeah. Is that somewhere? Did I just come up with that? What was that? And you could, and you're like, I've never heard it. Mm-hmm. Dave was like, dude, that's the Muppets.
1: Yeah, the Muppets.
2: That's phenomenal. I'm like, oh, yeah, that is that. I hadn't heard it in years.
1: But so you, when you were going to publish a song the same way, people stopped you and said, no, that's phenomena.
2: I don't think I was going to publish that one.
1: It's not Markley's musing.
2: No.
1: Okay.
2: No. No, I don't think so. All right, now back to the countdown.
0: All right, let's talk to Matthew calling in from San Antonio. Hey, Matthew.
3: Hey, guys. How's it going?
2: Good. Great, man. Matthew. How are you?
3: A little under the weather today, but not too bad. Not too bad. Fighting some allergies.
0: It's going
2: you
0: around.
2: And Van Camp both.
1: No kid.
0: Yep.
3: Yeah, I don't know how he feels. Of course, I don't have. I know Scott doesn't like the talk about, you know, loose bowels and stuff like that.
1: No, no, no, none of that. No, no. If that's ailing you, you keep it to yourself, okay? Yeah.
3: Nah, I don't have any of that.
1: Okay, that's good. I'm glad to hear.
3: Yeah, no Hershey's quirks. Anyway.
1: Okay, here we go. Okay.
3: All right, my choice for the day. My Hero by Foo Fighters.
1: Yeah.
2: Yes.
4: Number two.
2: You just saw it live in concert.
1: The whole audience, 62,000 people singing the song along with the Foo Fighters.
0: Matthew calling in as Andres, our producer's hero. He loves the Foo Fighters.
1: He does.
2: Oh, yeah, he's got the rock horns out in the whole bit. He's banging head.
1: Freaking right.
0: I think that's fine as number two. It's a huge song. I mean,
2: it is. Yeah, big.
0: Test of Time is there.
2: Yes. Totally
0: I don't
2: agree.
0: Hate the song at all. I don't even hate the Foo Fighters. It's just like, I don't understand.
2: It's all right.
0: I don't understand the hyper fandom is all.
2: I'm with you on that. Nothing wrong with it.
1: It was there.
2: But, I mean, it's not like I hear Foo Fighters go, oh, no.
0: Yeah.
2: It's not like some of the others. Yeah. All right. Who's next?
0: Let's talk to Dave in Michigan. Hey, Dave.
5: Hey, happy Friday, guys, from the shore of Saginaw Bay. You know, I got to say, you guys are radio heroes, totally worthy of the noon to three slot from the sainted Rush Limbaugh.
2: I don't know about that, Dave, but, man, that's very nice. By the way, you live in one of the most beautiful areas in the country.
1: Definitely.
5: I'm looking at a very pretty scene out on Saginaw Bay right now. But, you know, what I was going to go with somehow did not make your list. Mark Knopfler, local hero. I don't know how that happened. But, you know, so let's go with I Need a Hero, Bonnie Tyler.
1: Oh, gosh.
2: Oh, yeah.
1: Holding up for a hero.
2: Yeah. I don't know the Mark Knopfler hero song.
0: I don't either.
2: Do you know it, Scott? Okay. I have to look it up. Because there's a good chance it will annoy David. I just want to hear it. Bonnie Tyler. Now the late, great Bonnie Tyler.
1: Yeah.
2: You like Bonnie Tyler?
1: Well, you know.
2: You played a lot of her songs?
1: Not a lot, but I played three. Well, two, actually. But Totally Eclipse of the Heart and that one.
2: Wait a second. They were like,
1: I didn't play It's a Heartache.
2: Okay.
1: That was before my time.
2: Got it. We played that at country.
1: I could hear that.
2: Yeah.
1: Yeah.
2: All right. What are we still looking for? Oh, three and five. Yeah. Okay. Who's next, David?
0: All right. We got Kyra in Nebraska. Hey, Kyra.
6: Hi. Happy Friday.
2: Happy Friday, Kyra.
6: Okay. I'm going to go with John Lennon, working class hero.
2: Yes.

0: Play that one, Scotty.
1: No.
2: They hate you if you're clever.
0: Okay.
2: And they despise a fool.
0: Linden fans love that song. Yeah. Why you have that sick look? Is it because you're sick, or is it something else?
1: It's both. That song just sort of drags, and it's him trying to be Dylan, and I just don't like it.
0: Okay. I'm trying not to say anything negative.
3: I like a lot of his stuff, but that's not that doesn't go in my top 10.
0: So. Got it. All right, who's next?
1: Let's talk to Don in Arizona. Hey, Don.
4: Hey, fellas. Got through three times last week. Kept on getting hung up on. Can you put me in touch with Mary so we can take up a collection and get Andres a second payphone down in the lobby to do this?
3: Yeah, no kidding.
0: Oh, that's great.
3: No kidding.
4: Oh, man. I'm sorry, and it took so long to get through all of the good ones were gone, so I'm going to have to kick my own wrinkled old butt. Billy, don't be a hero by the Haywoods. God, I'm
3: sick of myself.
0: Dude, yes.
4: Yeah,
0: Bulldog. Yeah. My sister had that on a 45. Yeah. You didn't play that one, did you?
3: No.

Okay, see, we're going to overtime again because we still got number three and number five. And we have a news update to get to and the Scott Robbins trifecta all coming up. And we have...

0: Come on, smile.
1: Oh, honey, he's still not smiling.
2: Maybe he's not a smiler.
1: Yeah, maybe he's just not a happy baby.
2: Maybe he's just being a boy. You know how boys are.
1: Or maybe he's teething. Oh, poor baby. I think his gums hurt.
2: Maybe he's just tired.
1: Or maybe his tummy hurts. He didn't eat that much.
2: Maybe he's not ticklish.
1: You think maybe he's scared of the dog?
2: Maybe he'll outgrow it. Maybe it's a phase. Maybe he just doesn't like smiling.
1: Maybe he has autism, and we can definitely do something to help.
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0: The Markley, Van Camp, and Robin Show. I'm Jamie Markley, the Gen Xer, the Millennial, David Van Camp, the Sexy Boomer, Scott Robbins. We got the Robbins trifecta to get to. We also got to wrap up the Friday Five because we're still looking for number three and number five for hero songs. The first, news update, David Van Camp.
1: All right. Well, we played earlier in the show, Gail King, talking to one of the jurors in the Lindsey Clancy trial about the holdout. And, I mean, this
0: probably worth another play.
1: Yeah, I can play it here because I got an update to it.
2: Is a holdout juror a person, a black man?
3: Yes.
2: A black man is a holdout juror?
3: Yes.
2: Well, I have to sit with that for just a second. Was there... was there any specific evidence that swayed you?
1: I mean, why is that unimaginable that it would be a black guy?
0: Because it didn't fit what she was picturing.
1: Well, like, right, that it was this, like, angry white dude?
0: Yeah, it was like a MAGA dude, part of the patriarchy, part of white supremacy.
1: Like black men aren't allowed to say, yeah, she killed her kids. Find her guilty. I mean, really?
4: I know. That's
1: black
4: the
1: men
4: thing
1: would be incapable of reaching that conclusion.
4: Yeah, that troubles me.
0: That tells you a lot, doesn't
4: because
0: it?
4: Because I want to know why she was so shocked.
0: Yeah.
4: Why are you so shocked about it? Why do you have to, well, I got to sit on this a minute. Why?
0: I don't know. Dude, is there's an update to the story?
1: Yeah, well, because at the very end of the interview, and I had not seen this, she had to circle back to that.
0: Okay.
1: With this interview.
2: All right. I'm very fascinated by the holdout juror, learning that he's a black man today. Can you just tell me his age? I'm very curious.
3: I would guess in his 30s.
2: Oh, younger. All right. Paula Devlin, thank you. Thank you very much.
3: You're
2: really
3: welcome.
2: Really appreciate you coming today.
3: You're welcome.
1: I like that they're also just trying to dox this guy.
4: Exactly.
1: Like, what are you doing, man?
4: I mean, well, what does age have anything to do with it?
0: Some people also think what? That there was a reference to him possibly being gay?
1: Yeah, so that lady who got kicked out of the courtroom, well, got fired. She was supposed to be writing an essay, I think, for Vanity Fair.
4: Yeah.
1: Because she had known Lindsey Clancy growing up. But she got booted because she was, like, smiling and winking and mugging for the camera in the courtroom.
4: Mm-hmm.
1: Not completely not taking the whole thing seriously as a reporter. And she had been on, I don't know if it was Instagram, TikTok, one of those, talking about how he was a fabulous black man. And the speculation is that you wouldn't say fabulous unless you're, like, so woke you're racist. Like, he's black, so he's fabulous. Or fabulous meaning he was appeared to be gay or gave that vibe. And I swear, if it turns out to be true that you had a handful of in this house we believe white liberal women haranguing a gay black dude for a week because he thought it was bad that somebody strangled her three children.
0: Yes.
1: That will be an all-time classic moment in court history.
0: And I'm thinking honestly, even if he's not gay, just that it's a black man, period.
1: Right.
0: Is hilarious.
1: Yeah.
0: Well, because how are you going to go after this guy without being, by your own rule book, racist?
1: Right.
4: Good question, because, yeah, I mean, I would just love to know why Gail King would have thought that. That somebody could have a differing viewpoint and be black? What?
1: Well, and the thing
4: it's
1: is, most
4: weird thing to say.
1: Most of the people I've seen that have been talking about, you know, defending Lindsey Clancy have not been a person of color. It's been mostly white women. I think
4: of
1: I've seen
4: course.
1: A couple, but
4: yes.
1: It's very odd.
4: Yeah.
0: Well, when you look at the progressives and their worldview, all these people that they want, you know, on their boat, there are so many differing viewpoints. It doesn't mesh together at all.
1: Oh, yeah.
0: And it's only a matter of time before they go after one another.
4: Oh, yeah.
0: You just wait and watch it play out. We've seen it many times.
1: Yeah. Kayleigh McEnany from Fox News has put out the call. Hey, we can keep you anonymous. I just want to talk to you. DMs are open.
0: That would be hilarious. Yeah. Well, you know, today, for our Friday Five,
5: in remembrance of 9/11, we were doing songs with Hero in the title. Mm-hmm. And all these stories of people sacrificing their life to try to save people.
4: Yeah.
5: It is. It's the whole thing is so humbling. And, you know, we'll see what reaction has been today. Because I know the one video that's getting shared is AOC and Zoran Mamdani yeah. having a laugh after the video was on this man, I mean, crying hard.
4: Yeah.
5: Like with his head in his arms at the memorial. And then the shot goes to them two laughing.
4: Yeah. I would expect nothing less.
1: Well, it's no secret why the families didn't want him there.
4: Yes.
5: Yes. And again, I figured it would be this way, but still watching it unfold, watching ABC's coverage this morning of, you know, remembering 9/11, no mention of Muslim terrorists, Islam, nothing.
4: No.
5: And it's one of the reasons we're seeing what we're seeing in the country right now.
4: Mm-hmm.
5: So, all right, as far as the countdown before your trifecta, Scott, we had Foreigner Jukebox Hero at 1, Foo Fighters My Hero at 2, we're looking for 3 and 5. David Bowie Heroes at 4. And we should just go ahead and play these, right?
1: Yeah. Yeah, okay. I think so, yeah.
5: Okay. Number 3.
6: Number 3. I can be your hero, baby.
5: Okay, that was a huge hit.
4: Yeah.
5: I don't think it's on anybody's playlist.
4: No.
5: As far as I know. But what do you give that for test of time?
4: I have no idea. I that was a stumper because no station I would bother with or anything, music service, would play this.
5: Because you're more of an oldies kind of dude.
4: Not oldies as much as...
5: Well, you listen to a lot of oldies.
4: Or classic rock, and I throw some oldies on occasionally, yeah.
5: Yeah, because I'll say, how about this song?
4: Classic rock is oldies.
5: And you're like, oldies play that. I'm like, okay, I don't know.
4: Well, I spent some time with them.
5: Like AC, it seems like you'd hear that at the dentist's office.
1: Yeah, I think so. Like some, like a station that's branded as Sunny, you know, 102.3 or whatever.
4: Right. Right. Or when I'm shopping in the grocery store, I would hear it.
1: Well, I don't know, man. That's not a grocery shopping song.
4: It depends on what they day parted, though.
1: Is
4: what
1: that
4: do you
1: like,
4: mean? Grocery store playlists are day parted.
1: Is that like 9:30 p.m. played exclusively in the Meals for One Frozen section?
4: I was thinking more like 9 o'clock in the morning or whatever. But
1: that's
4: maybe,
1: just depressing.
4: I don't know.
5: The two grocery stores I go to most, I'm surprised. I heard I Like to Rock from April Wine.
4: Oh, you'll hear that kind of stuff, yeah.
5: I was like, whoa.
4: Yeah, you will.
5: But I don't hear that.
4: I don't know who's programming that thing, the grocery store playlist, but yeah. I like it.
1: Why? And to me, I don't know how. I mean, it's like the context of that song for me is September 11th. And under the remix where there were the calls, it's heartbreaking stuff. And that's why, like, I don't even know if it's all that depressing of a song. I really don't. But it is depressing because of the context in which I first heard it.
5: Got it. And then, number 5.
6: Number 5. They're off to find the hero
5: of the day. Metallica. That was from Load.
1: It was a huge departure because the other hero song Metallica fans will mention is Disposable Heroes from Master of Puppets,
5: which makes me think of what's going on with Russia and Ukraine. Yeah. You know, back to the front, who cares if you die?
4: Yeah.
5: Yeah, it's departure. You will do what I say when I say back to the front. That's a great song, man. Is that at your grocery store, Scott?
4: No.
5: No?
4: It's a banger. It's a banger.
5: Oh, you know what else? That was a huge song, dude.
4: Oh, wow. I know this song. I didn't know I knew it.
5: You know who it is, right?
4: Yeah. Chad Kroeger's band, whatever that is.
5: It's not the Nick.
4: No. Oh, is it him solo?
5: It was him and Josie Scott from Saliva. That was a soundtrack song.
1: That's for Spider-Man, right?
5: Mm-hmm.
4: Oh, okay. Didn't know that.
5: That was a multi-format smash. And then there was another song that you mentioned you liked a lot, but it wasn't a huge hit.

0: you stop putting Scott in that light rock box?
1: I like all kinds of music.
0: Yes. And there's nothing wrong with
1: this. It's got a sweet little lyric to it. And
0: yes.
1: Never wondered what was right or wrong. He just knew.
0: Yes. Did you play this song?
1: Yeah.
0: Mariah Carey?
1: Yeah. One of the 73 songs I played for Mariah Carey.
0: David, I demand you not put Scott in a light rock box.
1: I played on the radio. It's not on my playlist. I did see her live in concert.
0: Yes. And how was it?
1: I don't know. My daughter wanted to go. She was in that age.
2: Had your boyfriend like a show.
1: see, that's uncalled for, David.
0: Dang, man.
1: Everybody knows, you know. But I took my daughter to the show.
3: You ready now?
1: Yes.
0: For your big three?
1: Yes.
0: I'm sure you're ready. Okay, here we go.
4: Are you ready?
5: One, two, buckle my shoe.
4: It's the three most important news stories of the day.
6: I hit the trifecta.
4: Well, at least according to Scott Robbins. It's the trifecta on the Markley, Van Camp, and Robbins show.
0: Every day about this time, Scott Robbins, top three stories with his hero.
7: I'm Casey Kasem.
1: Hey, Casey.
0: Oh, he's on
7: time. I'm ready.
1: He's on the time chose crush. A song today.
7: Three.
1: Okay, fine. Jeez.
2: What you got for number three?
1: LeSean Johnson, the former NFL running back whose career included just one season with the Giants, was handed a five-year federal prison sentence after being convicted last year in his role in a dogfighting ring. He will serve the prison sentence along with 3 years of suspended release and face a $30,000 fine.
8: He was a little dog named Snuggles.
1: Yeah.
0: Snuggles couldn't fight very good.
1: He had 180 dogs in the kennels. And he was found guilty, of course, of this violation.
8: I got to talk about a f***ing dog, Dad.
1: I know. Nobody's asking you to talk about it, by the way. I find it amazing that the justice system in this country, guys fighting dogs, is going to prison for 5 years.
0: Yes.
1: Push somebody in front of a subway train, hey, get 6 months probation.
0: Yeah. Strangle your kids?
1: Right. Strangle your kids, yeah.
0: Yeah. I don't know.
7: Now, on with the countdown.
0: Scott Robbins, trifecta, top three of the day, up to number
7: two.
1: Indiana Fever guard Sophie Cunningham has returned to podcasting. She was gone for a while. She's got a brand new co-host, though, after the previous one publicly scolded her for her take on dongs in girls' sports. She had had enough of that and decided to move on. That person will no longer be with her on any of the podcasts. She's got a new partner, and the podcast will resume. She said, look, man, I don't hate anybody.
0: Yeah, she's handling
1: it. Here's
0: well.
1: What I'm doing, okay?
0: Yeah.
1: But when you throw me under the bus for my stance on this, and this guy was like, no, it's because it never really happened. Such a small percentage, and they're making a big deal about it, blah, blah, blah.
9: She's like, she's really a terrific lady.
1: Nobody's tuning in to hear you, dork. So we will move on.
0: I agree, Casey. She's really good at what she does. Yes.
9: And the countdown continues.
0: Scott Robbins, trifecta, top three of the day.
9: And finally,
7: one.
1: New York Governor Kathy Hochul dipped out of the reading of the 9/11 victims' names today at Ground Zero. She left early, just before 11 o'clock, by the way, as a list of names of the victims that were killed were starting to be read. She ducked out so she could get to Wolf Blitzer and being interviewed on CNN. And people are very critical of that. It's like, how's the governor of New York just stepping out so she could do a TV shot with Wolf Blitzer and then disappear?
0: Wow.
1: And then, of course, her fans on that side said, well, J.D. Vance did the same thing. He came and then he did his little thing and then he left.
0: Hmm.
1: J.D. Vance isn't the governor of New York.
9: And there you have it.
0: Yes. Scott Robbins, trifecta, top three of the day. Well done, as always.
7: It's really been an honor for me.
1: See you, Casey.
9: Scott thinks I still care.
1: I know you don't. Jackass.
9: Give it up.
0: Dang. Everybody just, can't we all get along?
1: Man.
0: All right. What did a guy do at Home Goods? Oh, you got to hear this. Nimrod's in the news and the news update next.

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0: 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Jamie Markley, David Van Camp, Scott Robbins.
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2: This is going to be my favorite genre of, hey, remember when you said ever after it's been revealed that it was a black man who was the holdout for the Lindsey Clancy trial. 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
1: What is wrong with you, man?
2: Well, he's racist.
1: Jeez.
2: Ku Klux Clancy. Yeah.
0: Okay.
4: You get a better Nimrod than I have for my Nimrod.
5: When the going gets
2: That's
5: tough.
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6: Damn it, this is too hard.
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4: Competing Nimrods. 43-year-old Billy Thomas in Florida arrested. He goes inside Home Goods, walks up in front of this woman and says, sorry, I got to do this, and just goes full nude.
1: Oh, well.
4: Officers got there, and, I mean, his pants are still on the ground.
1: Oh.
4: He's like, well, my clothes were smoking, and so is my bike. There was no bike. He was arrested, and that's Nimrods in the News.

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4: Smile, buddy.
3: Come on, smile. Oh, honey, he's still not smiling.
4: Maybe he's not a smiler.
3: Yeah, maybe he's just not a happy baby.
4: Maybe he's just being a boy. 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
3: Yo, man.
4: Been thinking about this for a while. The 25th anniversary of 9/11. And sure, we can play clips from what happened that day, but most of us all remember. The one question I have for both of you guys is, now that we're here, what is your gut reaction this day? Just to everything that's going on in the country, to it could be tributes you saw, it could be stories about the heroes of that day, but what's your overall gut, David?
3: I mean, my overall gut is it's wild how much the country came together that day to realize that there is a big bad out there that really hates us and is willing to pull off the unthinkable to try to tear us down. And I think, you know, it's easy to become really, really cynical when you pay attention to the news, the hot take machine out there, and all of that. And I'm trying to, you know, when you're in the muck and mire of it all, I'm just sort of thinking out loud here.
4: Yeah.
3: It seems like, in some ways, how divided we are right now, whether it's in the name of political correctness, of not wanting to be Islamophobic and all of that, I feel icky saying it. It's almost like, in a roundabout way, terrorism won. I'm not, but the thing is, though, in my everyday life, I don't see that. So I have to keep contextualizing it that, like, okay, what's happening online, what's happening on cable news, what's happening on YouTube, whatever, podcast, yada, yada, yada.
4: Yeah.
3: There is a sort of entertainment factor to all of it that is not reflective of real life. But at the same time then, and I know Scott probably is going to have more to say on this, it is wild to me that you also have a guy like Zoran Mamdani, who was buddies with one of the unindicted co-conspirators of the 93 World Trade Center bombing, and then hired a guy as his chief counsel who defended Al-Qaeda, and then his buddies with that nut job Hassan Piker and all of that, is the mayor of New York City, this guy, 25 years later. I would never have guessed that that's where we got.
4: I don't think anybody
3: that's where we
4: that.
3: Would wind up.
4: Yeah. Yeah, that's true. Well, and by the way, we didn't plan on doing this to open the show.
5: No.
4: I sprung this on you, like, what, 4 minutes ago?
5: Yeah.
4: Like, it just feels like different people have different reactions to today. And sometimes you're trying to figure out, all right, why is it I'm feeling the way that I'm feeling? Because I'm just ticked.
5: Well, see, that's
4: I'm trying
5: how,
4: not to say pissed. I'm just saying I was pissed.
5: Yeah,
4: and
5: course.
4: I'm trying to figure it out.
5: Yeah.
4: But what was your gut today,
5: I was
4: Scott?
5: Pissed, too. Again, you know, you've jumbled thoughts on this day because I can clearly remember the togetherness it brought into this country, of which I don't know if we've ever seen again. The further we get away, the further we get away.
4: Mm-hmm.
5: Another thing we further get away from is, do you remember who did this to us? Do you have any memory of it?
4: Some people don't know.
5: Of the people who they were affiliated with and what the fringe part of Islam they were associated with. And we've got people who were, again, buddies with co-conspirators, or they themselves had said publicly some awful things concerning America and concerning the role that was played in what's going on. And this is another thing I go back to all the time. I think about this. You know, Trump's taking a lot of criticism for what's going on right now in the Middle East and how he is he's trying to turn back the clock and make sure that they don't have the ability and the capability to blow us to hell.
4: Yeah.
5: That they don't have that. And again, this whole novice idea that, well, that, you know, we just don't understand the religion and we just don't understand the people. We just don't. When you're committed to destroying a population of a country, which they were, when they flew those planes into those buildings, killing all those people, that all of a sudden now we've got them running for Senate and being mayors of cities and city councilmen and congressperson. I mean, what are we doing here?
4: So that was your gut.
5: Yeah, and again, I don't want to be labeled the Islamophobe here. But at the same time, right? But at the same time, it's like, we got to hold some people responsible for some of the things. Yes.
4: Well, so it's like I'm having all these different emotions. There's part of it that's humbling when you hear the stories of people going back into the building and they ended up losing their life, but they were saving lives as they did it. It's it's miraculous. And then you have heard like the last phone call someone made to their loved ones, and it's just heart crushing. And you think about, well, sure, Al Qaeda, but you think then all the people that signed up for military service, like we got to go fight this thing.
5: Yeah.
4: And I can remember at the time being 34, and I had one daughter and another one on the way. And you did feel like you just wanted to go fight this enemy. You didn't even know what it was the first day. They were trying to figure out who was responsible, all those things. And it was this feeling of, it was fear, man. Especially, you know, it was the two in the World Trade Center, and then it's the Pentagon, and another one goes down in Pennsylvania, and they're like, what is going on? And you're like, where's the next one going to happen? And no one knows what is happening. And then all of a sudden, you hear there's not going to be any gasoline. And you go, you're like, oh my gosh, I got less than a quarter tank. And now I'm waiting in line for like almost an hour to get gas. It was panic with people. And then the sacrifice so many made to sign up for military service, some gave their life for it. Mm-hmm. All of that's humbling. But yeah, the overwhelming feeling, though, is I'm watching the coverage, and I watch, you know, we watch legacy media to see what they're going to cover. And the whole open of Good Morning America covering this, the anniversary, Islam never mentioned. Al Qaeda never mentioned.
5: Yeah.
3: Golly.
4: And I'm like, that's the freaking problem.
5: But see, right, and that's exactly where we are. Yeah.
4: But I thought, you know what? And I know Albert Mueller's not everybody's cup of tea, but I want to know, what's he going to say today? And part of what he said was, you know, as this took place, I'll paraphrase some of this, we were slow to understand it's a theological argument. And this was part of his briefing. There is a theological argument based on in Islam. And one of the things we see now is there is continuing confusion over that matter. Because behind all of it is the fact that Islam, classic Islam, Orthodox Islam, worldwide Islam divides the world into two different spheres. One of them is the world of Islam. That means under subjection of the Quran. That is where Islam has absolute supremacy. That's one part of the world. The other part is the world of war, the world of struggle, the world that Muslims have to bring into submission in order to complete their assignment to bring the entire world under subjection to the doctrines of Islam. No one wants to say it.
5: No.
4: But that's what it is. And the thing is, we were lied to by so many different people. And George Bush deserves a lot of credit for how he handled that whole tragedy. But one huge mistake, in a lot of people's opinion, including mine, was trying to say, it's a religion of peace. He did it again this week. He and Condoleezza Rice from his library. I don't know if you heard this.
1: I want you to talk about a couple of those events. You talked about going to the Islamic Center and trying to make sure that our Muslim American citizens knew that we didn't blame them for what had happened.
6: I also made it clear that Islam was a religion of peace, not a religion of war, and that these people subverted their religion.
4: No, they did not. No, they didn't. That's the thing. As far as individuals not responsible, no, they weren't responsible.
3: Yeah.
4: That's true. And, you know, Mueller also said, that's not to say that every Muslim maybe believes that. But overall, classic Islam, I mean, that's what it is. And Osama bin Laden didn't come up with that. He held a very radical vision of Islam. But you could also make the argument that classical Islam is that.
3: Well, that was that. This was in the New Yorker. Remember that? What was that? This was 2015, I think, maybe.
4: Oh, yeah, I remember. We were both talking about it at the time.
3: Yeah, it was what ISIS really wants is what it was called.
4: Yes.
3: And it goes through, I think it was written by the same guy who did Kingdom of Fear, who was a BBC journalist who had studied ISIS, who had been embedded with them and understood the history of it. And he says, you know, there's this talking point that they're not Islamic. They're very Islamic. They memorize the Quran. That's part of it. I mean,
4: yes.
3: And like you said, you can make the argument that, yeah, they have a very, very, very literal and strict view of their faith that, especially in America, most Muslims don't believe, don't follow in that way. But to say that they're just completely, you know, that they're completely freelancing all of it is also disingenuous or an outright lie.
4: Yes. Well, it also got enormous support, the attacks,
3: yeah,
4: with Muslims worldwide.
3: Yeah.
4: Including some in this country. You can't ignore that. You can't excuse it away. It is what it is. But that's the thing where I feel like we've failed. Is just trying to say, well, this is just this fringy sort of thing. No, for those that are truly faithful, that's the vision. And if what, remember at the time, it's like, well, what did we do to cause this? It's our fault. Yeah. What did we do? What do you think Scotland? What? Was trying to take out Muslims worldwide, and that's why Muslims infiltrated into Scotland now and have taken over all over the place? Or the UK, they were just so mean to the Muslims? No. That's absolute freaking nonsense. So that's the part where I hope the country can wake up, because you look at what's happened now. I mean, the attack is coming from the inside, and it's just an inch at a time.
5: Well,
4: it's a neighborhood at a time. It's a city at a time.
5: Gaining power in our established structures.
4: Yes.
5: You know, and being able to actually implement ideas and laws.
4: 100%.
5: I mean, this is something 25 years ago was not even fathomable.
4: Yeah. Right.
3: You know, it's wild about it, how much things have changed. Remember, Bill Maher used to do a show on network television.
5: Yep.
3: Politically incorrect.
4: Yes.
3: He lost that show because somebody had called the 9/11 hijackers cowards. And he goes, well, I don't think that's fair. They're not cowards. They're willing to die for their cause.
4: Right.
3: And he just made that point. Done. And he,
4: right.
3: And now you have a guy running for Senate in Michigan, an Abdul El-Sayed, who begged somebody who said America deserved 9/11.
4: Yep.
3: And he is a nominee for the United States Senate.
5: Yep.
4: Yes. That's wild,
5: and
4: man.
5: And could win.
3: He campaigned with a guy who said that America deserved it. You think about that. I would love to know what Bill Maher thinks of that.
5: And his position has not changed.
4: No, he's been very
5: doubled
4: consistent.
5: Down, if anything. Yeah.
4: Well, yeah. I mean, we've had that clip with him and Charlie Rose. And Charlie Rose is another one in the media trying to, that's not so much. Yes, it is, Charlie.
5: Yeah. Oh, yeah.
4: Well, other religions. No, Christians don't do this.
5: Yeah.
4: Hindus, Buddhists. No, it's just absolute nonsense, man.
3: You say Christians don't do this, and they're like, well, in 1500 and whatever. It's like, okay,
5: right.
3: We're talking about current day, right now.
5: Yeah.
4: Oh, in 1500 when they were taking back the land that the Muslims had taken from them? That's what they're talking about? No, man.
3: I think it's more burning people at the stake in Europe, but yeah.
4: Man, oh, man.
5: Yeah, I might have something to do with it.
4: But that's the thing. And that whole, you know, we'll never forget, a lot of people forgot.
5: Yep. Or never knew.
4: Exactly. Yeah. More on that, your feedback, and the five stories we're watching today, straight ahead.

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0: The Markley Van Camp and Robbins Show. Jeremy Markley, David Van Camp, Scott Robbins, and now the five stories we're watching today.
1: One. All right. Number five, the Senate Leadership Fund is finally spending money for the Texas Senate race. The Texas PAC just reserved $50 million for Ken Paxton. They're sending some reinforcements here because that weird little guy, James Tallarico, is, well, in some polls, he's leading by like 3 points. Now, I still don't believe it, but I think, you know, they need to take it seriously.
2: Yep.
3: I would say this, man. We had the clips of him trying to excuse everything he said in the past away.
1: Yeah.
3: He's slick at that.
1: He is. But how many times can you hear the guy say, yeah, look, I missed the mark? How many times can you hear that before people's BS detectors go off?
3: Most people will never hear it more than once because they're not in it like us, and they're easily fooled. We know that.
1: All right, number four, the Houthi rebels effectively completed their rapid push to take control of Yemen's Red Sea coastline, tightening their grip on the world's most important or one of the world's most important shipping routes and delivering a dramatic boost to their backers in Iran. And meanwhile, number three, U.S. diesel prices hit a new record of over $6 a gallon nationwide. This is,
3: oh boy.
1: This is a red alert moment.
3: Oh, yeah.
1: Yeah, especially for the Republicans in the midterms.
2: Yep.
1: Because, yeah, we're going to start feeling that at the grocery store right around November.
3: Yeah.
1: Not good. Now, number two, consumer prices rose at a 3.4% annualized rate last month. That's the same pace as July. However, this means – so it's not going up dramatically, but – it means that the Federal Reserve might move to increase interest rates again. Red light is flashing, fellas.
2: Yeah, it is.
1: Yeah.
2: House
1: and then
2: on fire.
1: Number one, of course, is the 25th anniversary of September 11th. And victims at the name reading ceremony, family members of victims, they actually spoke out pretty stunning moments saying, hey, we got to move to hold Saudi Arabia accountable for this.
3: Yeah, play the clip right here if you want it. Here you go.
4: But how can it be 25 years and still we have no justice for the role that Saudi Arabia played in your murder? Yes, we finally made it into a court and have proved that the Kingdom of Saudi Arabia fomented a rancid culture of anti-American terrorism around the globe and then sent its agents to support the radical Islamist hijackers so they could attack you and all of our loved ones. But for 25 years, administration after administration, including leaders in front of us here today, chose to protect the Saudis instead of standing with the 9/11 families.
3: Oh, yeah. Not on blame her for saying it.
1: Well, and during these festivities, during these ceremonies, it's a somber event.
3: Yeah.
1: People crying, obviously, because they're remembering their loved ones who have been lost. And then you see a clip of AOC and Zoran Mamdani laughing with each other, having some fun.
3: Unbelievable.
1: Yeah. Those are the top five stories that we're watching today, Scott.
2: Okay. I'm disgusted now. 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
3: Well, Saudi Arabia has got a lot of money.
1: Mm-hmm.
3: A lot of people believe that's what it comes down to.
1: Yeah.
3: More than anything else.
1: Oh, yeah, and global oil
3: is
1: a big part. That's why administrations of both parties have sort of said, we're not going to go down that road.
3: Yeah. Oh, one story we got to get to. The one holdout juror in the Clancy trial. Holy mackerel. The left's freaking out. We'll get to that. And what's your story straight ahead?

0: Peekaboo. Peekaboo. Smile.
1: Smile, buddy.
0: Come on. Smile. Oh, honey. He's still not smiling.
1: Maybe he's not a smiler.
0: Yeah. Maybe he's just not a happy baby.
1: Maybe he's just being a boy. You know how boys are.
0: Or maybe he's teething. Oh, poor baby. I think his gums hurt.
1: Maybe he's just tired.
0: Or maybe his tummy hurts. He didn't eat that much.
1: Maybe he's not ticklish.
0: You think maybe he's scared of the dog?
1: Maybe he'll outgrow it. Maybe it's a phase. Maybe he just doesn't like smiling.
0: Maybe he has autism, and we can definitely do something to help.
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0: All right. The Markley, Van Camp, and Robin Show. I'm Jamie Markley, the Gen Xer. David Van Camp, the millennial, the sexy boomer. That's Scott Robbins. Got a great clip of Gail King with a juror from the Clancy trial coming up in a few. On this anniversary, 9/11, Abby Phillip doesn't know what Islamism is?
1: Yeah, she got really mad at Senator Ted Cruz because Ted Cruz warned about the dangers of Islamism, which is extremism. And so Abby brought in commentator Noah Rothman to defend that statement. How dare you?
0: Okay.
2: So there's commentary, obviously, about socialism, communism. We've been talking about that. But the real theme there was Islam as the enemy. Why? Why? Why is an entire religion an enemy?
3: Because his eyes are open. He's been paying attention. This is sharp-elbowed politics. It's tough rhetoric. I get it, why anybody's offended by it. But he's giving as good as he got.

0: He's talking about Mamdani, as well as El Sayed, but mostly Mamdani.
1: Why is the religion in and of itself being described as the
0: enemy
1: of the United
0: States? You're putting
1: words
0: in his mouth there.
1: Terrorists are terrorists. I'm asking why Ted Cruz and you...
0: As well as El Sayed, but mostly Mamdani.
1: Why is the religion in and of itself being described as the enemy of the United States?
0: You're putting words in his mouth there.
1: Terrorists are terrorists. I'm asking why...

0: and Islam is not the same, just like Palestinianism and being pro-Palestine are not the same thing.
1: That is a ridiculous argument. No.
0: I'm surprised you've never encountered
1: that
0: it.
1: That is a
2: yes. Yeah. You do this for a living?
3: Yeah, you don't know what Islamism is? Wow. I mean, dude, cut two here. This is 2016 Hillary Clinton talking about that.
2: Okay.
4: And I have clearly said that we face terrorist enemies who use Islam to justify slaughtering innocent people. And, you know, whether you call it radical jihadism, radical Islamism, I think they mean the same thing. I'm happy to say either, which is so evil and is got to be denounced by everyone, regardless of religion.
5: Remember when Hillary Clinton sounded normal? Somewhat?
3: Oh, and that... Well,
6: you can get a lot of
5: comparatively
6: Democrats
5: speaking
6: that have been around for a while sounding normal if you just
5: isn't
6: go back.
5: Isn't that weird?
3: That was 10 years ago.
5: I know.
3: 10 years ago.
5: Yeah, 10 years.
3: She was talking about that. And the reason she was talking about it, though, and maybe this is why Abby Phillip is offended that you would criticize Islamism. And the reason they were talking about it is because it became really controversial that the Obama administration was really avoiding using the term radical Islamic terrorism. That was an interview that was on the heels of the Pulse nightclub shooting. And so that's why it was now becoming a bigger deal that Obama's administration wasn't pointing out why the guy shot up a gay nightclub in Florida.
6: Yeah.
5: If Abby Phillip is offended by it, chances are you're right.
3: Right.
6: I saw a dude, Wade Miller, on X. What he said would really make Abby Phillip freak out. Because he wrote, after 9/11, I dropped out of college and joined the Marines. And I knew that radical Islam was responsible for the attack. I wanted to have a rifle in my hand and go after those who were responsible for and in league with those who attacked us. Obviously, in hindsight, our missions in Iraq and Afghanistan were poorly executed with no achievable objective ever clearly articulated, devolving into nonsensical nation-building exercises. In the 25 years since, all of my experiences, including multiple deployments and decades of research, have led me to a more important realization. It wasn't radical Islam that attacked the United States. It was just Islam. And more importantly, that virtually no society that has seen a large influx of Islam has remained intact and otherwise survived it. Islam is the problem. And I realize how uncomfortable it is for Americans to speak in absolutes. And there may be outliers, but at large scale, Islam has never resulted in a society that embraces and appreciates human liberty. In the wild, Islam at scale destroys liberty, and it doesn't foster and build it. It is a political ideology doctrinally dedicated to the conquering and subjugation of all non-Muslims.
3: Mm-hmm.
6: But people in America do not... don't want to be Islamophobic.
3: Mm-hmm.
6: Oh, I totally understand what he's saying. You know? I guess it takes guts to say it. Some people are out there doing it. Abby Phillip, we'll see what you say if sometime down the road you're forced to wear a head covering.
3: Right.
6: I mean, go somewhere where that's the rule. And see what happens.
3: Yeah.
6: I don't see women signing up to do that.
3: Well, no.
6: Yeah, anyway, more on that later. We got to get to the Gayle King audio.
3: Yeah. So the Lindsey Clancy juror, Paula Devlin, was on CBS Mornings and just completely blew Gayle King's mind.
6: If you haven't heard this yet, this is something.
7: I'm curious about the jurors themselves, because we know it was 9 women, 3 men. What was the age range? What was the racial makeup? I haven't heard any of that. What was it?
8: 70-ish to 22.
7: Mm-hmm.
8: And one person of color, and then everybody else was white. A lot of the jurors had children.
7: Uh-huh.
8: And
7: one person of color was a person of color, a woman or a man?
8: A man.
7: A man. Is a holdout juror a person of a black man?
8: Yes.
7: A black man is a holdout juror?
8: Yes.
7: Well, I have to sit with that for just a second. Was there...
3: Why?
7: Was there any specific evidence that swayed you?
3: That is
6: instant replay. Let's go back to the game film.
7: Is a holdout juror a person, a black man?
8: Yes.

0: What?
1: A black man is a holdout juror?
2: Yes.
0: Is your hearing okay?
3: Yeah.
0: How's the? She already said it. Yes.
1: Well, I have to sit with that for just a second.
0: Well, I guess you do.
4: Why? Why do you have to sit with that for a second?
0: She's shocked.
4: Why?
0: How could a black man be the lone? We thought it was Whitey.
3: Which now that is hilarious, man. Enough that she's just shocked that, like, apparently black dudes would be, I mean, okay with
4: independently thinking.
0: We thought it was a guy rooted in the patriarchy and white supremacy.
3: Yeah. And then the other thing is, what's been pointed out is, remember that reporter? She got booted from the trial because she had known Lindsey Clancy, and was supposed to be writing an article about that, and she got booted because she was videoed, you know, like smiling and laughing and mugging for the camera and all that.
0: Right.
3: Well, she had recorded something on social media in which she was describing the breakdown of the jury by demographics. And she described that guy as a fabulous black man. And so people are wondering, were there 9 insufferable women, white women in Massachusetts, harping on a gay black man for not understanding the justice system for 7 days?
0: Oh, man.
3: If that gets confirmed, then I might die from a hilarity overdose. I mean, that's...
0: And either way, really, because I'm picturing this in my head, if it's your, you know, strong, traditional black man that's like, no, she killed those kids.
3: Yeah.
0: Heck no.
4: Right.
0: That's hilarious, because you can tell, because some of the most racist people are the rich white liberals.
3: Yeah.
0: And I don't know what they're, you know... their financial situation is, but it's like, let's explain it slower to this guy.
3: It's not that they don't want to help, it's just they don't know what to do.
4: I thought the same thing, David. Exactly. This great Joe Biden clip.
0: Yeah. Oh, that's incredible. Oh, my gosh. All right, more on that a little bit later. It's time. We do it a couple of times a day. Go around the table. It may not be the biggest story out there, but it caught your attention. You want to bring it in. David, today, what's your story?
3: Chris Cuomo was doing his show from the midterms convention. He got interrupted while he was interviewing James Carville.
0: Really?
3: Yeah, got interrupted by a cop.
4: Nope.
0: No way.
4: James Carville was there?
3: No, he was, you know, he was Skyping in from his bed.
4: He was laying down on his bed. Yeah.
0: Okay. All right, roll it.
5: The last thing I want in this entire world, if I'm Mike Rogers, is for Trump to be the central part of the campaign.
6: Jimmy,
5: that's the last
6: hold on
5: thing
6: one
5: I
6: second.
5: Want.
6: Hold on, and Jimmy. Jimmy, hold on one second. There. Jimmy, hold on one second. Can I help you?
7: The alarm is going off downstairs.
6: Okay.
7: So they called us because they thought someone was breaking in.
6: There's a police officer here. There's an alarm going off. She wanted to make sure we're not breaking in. Do I look like I'm breaking in, officer?
7: No, you do not.
6: Thank you for coming and doing the job.
7: You're welcome.
6: I'm not going to have you come on TV because you look better than I do. Keeping it real, Jimmy. Keeping it real.
5: That's it.
6: I thought it was. TV, I thought dude. It was. I thought it was the Trump goons coming to get me.
0: Hilarious.
3: Yeah.
0: I just love too this straight down the middle news guy. You know, journalist Jimmy. James Carville. Does everyone call him Jimmy?
3: I guess.
4: No, just his close friends.
0: Yeah. Got it.
3: Okay. It is funny, too, because on the one hand, yeah, there's that, like, macho guy thing that he's trying to pull off.
0: Mm-hmm.
3: On the other hand, I did see some security at the convention. Pretty hot police officers there.
0: But yeah, they were attractive. There's no doubt about it. But the fact that he just slides in there, he looked better than me. A little wink. You know I lift weights, right?
4: Yeah, that guy.
0: I work out a lot.
4: Yeah. Interviewing him.
0: Next day he shows up in a tight T-shirt.
4: Oh, yeah.
0: Always broadcast.
4: Right. He's ripped.
0: All right, Scotty, what do you got for your story?
4: Kind of a crazy story here. Thousands of Michigan residents discovered their newly issued enhanced driver's license and state ID cards, bizarrely, featured a stranger's face when they opened the mail and looked at their license. Approximately 8,200 cards that were created on August the 26th were misprinted because of an error by the state's vendor. According to

0: in the Secretary of State's office. One woman said, I opened it up, and I took a look at it, and in the corner, you got the little picture of yourself in the corner, too?
1: Yeah.
0: On those things? It was a black guy. What? That's not me. She said, then I looked at the other particulars, like date of birth and this, and that was all wrong, too.
2: Wow.
0: So I'm like, what's going on? Apparently, this picture of this little black guy in the corner of this driver's license was like a test run where they just stuck it there, and instead somebody screwed it up, and so 8,200 people now have the IDs with the little black guy in the corner.
2: He was the lone juror. Yeah. They've outed him. You know that's what happened.
0: That would be quite startling, though. You wait all that time, you get in the mail, and you look at it and go, wait a minute, that's
2: hey,
0: not me. Who
2: what's
0: is
2: going
0: that?
2: On? For my story, it's kind of an update. It's more to the story that I mentioned yesterday. We were, you know, in a break, and I'm looking at different news, and it was like the third story at Fox News, and it was Aaron Rodgers talking about Danica Patrick. I'm like, you care about this? Both of you guys, like, yeah, I want to hear it. Oh, yeah. There's more to this that I did not know is he was doing this interview. Apparently, not only Danica Patrick, but another ex of his, Shailene Woodley.
0: Yep, remember that one.
2: He talked about her, too,
0: mm-hmm.
2: And I'm saying her first name right.
0: I
2: know she's an actress.
0: Yeah.
2: Shailene?
0: Shailene, I think. Shailene, I don't know.
2: Well, she called it the darkest, hardest time of her life,
0: man.
2: Dating Aaron Rodgers. It was really awful, traumatic. She went on to say, like, lost her soul and her happiness. Aaron Rodgers was then in this interview saying, hey, listen, we got engaged December 2020. And she told me, hey, before we get married, I got to go bleep this guy, have sex with him. She told Aaron Rodgers that.
0: Wow. Well, that's honesty. That's right up front. You know, you want an honest relationship with the person you're going to marry.
2: So I don't think it was an open relationship.
0: No, I just say you got to be honest with him, yeah.
2: She's got to go do that. What does that say to Aaron Rodgers?
0: I think that's a deal breaker.
2: I'm suffering in this area. It's not enough.
0: Right. That's a deal breaker.
2: That's
3: well,
2: not good.
3: It's Hollywood. It's show business, you know?
2: Man, oh, man. But anyway, and I told you what he had said about Danica Patrick. She was not fun to be around, all of that. But he had a message for both of them where he said, the height of their fame is when they were with me. They get clicks when they say my name because I'm a lightning rod. People actually give a bleep. Stop talking about me. You're not relevant. Move on with your life.
0: Dang. Wow. That's scorching, too.
2: Holy smokes. That's something, huh?
0: Yep.
2: All right. I know we got to get to news update with you and Nimrod's in the news coming up.

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0: The Markley Van Camp and Robin Show. Yeah, a lot of people talk about the weight loss injections because they get results, but they also bring some other things like side effects for some. That's been well documented, especially from some celebrities that took it and then talked about it. It spooked some people. Mm-hmm. Other people just don't like needles. So if you want to lose significant weight without all that other stuff, there is a product called Lean that's worked for a lot of people.
1: 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It crushes your appetite and cravings just like the shots, but, you know, no needles, none of those nasty side effects. And it helps your body burn fat and lose weight.
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1: The DEA has seized over 2,000 pounds of meth that was poorly concealed in a shipment of cabbages. This was in the Rio Grande Valley coming across the border. And, yeah, by poorly concealed, it means, like, just under, like, the leaves. They just wrapped cabbage leaves around bags of meth.
0: Wow.
1: Pretty easy to find, actually.
0: Holy smokes.
2: My meth tastes like cabbage.
0: More Nimrod.

0: That's right here.
1: When the going gets tough.
2: Damn it, this is too hard.
1: The dumb get dumber.
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4: I love the poorly educated.
0: All right. Nimrods in the News, we go to Florida. You got three drunk dudes. Taylor Smith, 22. Yeldris Diaz, 21. And Alan Kustick, 19. They're only wearing underwear outside of a Waffle House.
5: Okay.
0: And they're throwing beef sticks at the window. So cops are called. They're sitting outside a laundromat across the street. They were arrested. But court police records don't indicate why the beef sticks were employed. And that's Nimrods in the News.
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10: 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Oh, honey, he's still not smiling.
11: Maybe he's not a smiler.
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0: The Markley Van Camp and Robbins Show. Jamie Markley, David Van Camp, Scott Robbins. The video of Zoran Mamdani and AOC is being shared all over the place.
5: Oh, yeah, because while there are people crying as the victims of 9/11's names are being read at this Ground Zero ceremony, they're spotted just having a friendly little chat and sort of yucking it up, laughing, smiling, having a grand old time, catching up.
0: Man, oh, man. They don't understand optics. I thought they were both pros at this.
5: Yeah, well, they didn't think that the cameras would be on them. It is.
18: You have to assume the camera's always going to be on you if you're him.
0: Yeah, or her.
18: Yeah, well, I did, yeah. And together, holy cow.
5: I did notice that the camera seemed, at least in the clip that I've seen, the camera pans away pretty quickly.
0: Yeah.
5: It's like somebody in the control room is like, uh-oh.
0: Yeah, okay, you can go off of that. And again, the guy that's crying right before the shot goes to him, he's got his head down. It's like he's leaning against this small little wall, and his head is down on his arms, and you can tell he's just sobbing. And do you understand why? I mean, I just heard the audio again of this woman that called her husband to tell him that she loved him, that she was in the plane that hit the second tower. She knew something was wrong. And was, she was, it was weird. She's trying to, like, let him know it's okay, but please tell all of my family that I love them. It's like she knew that there was a good chance she wasn't going to make it, but at the same time didn't want to worry him too much. And she was saying, if you're there, pick up. But he wasn't there, and she just left a message. Heard a lot of those, man. It is. It's gut-wrenching. And I do think it's good to remember exactly what happened that day. So many people don't. It's also good, obviously, if you have kids.
5: Yeah.
0: Depending on age, of course. But to let them know exactly what happened and why it happened.
18: Well, because they may not be taught it.
0: Exactly.
18: Anywhere else. I mean, you're kind of up to the parents to do that, yes.
0: Pretty much with everything.
18: Yeah. Well, yeah.
0: But that's one of those where you used to just think, well, that's going to be taught.
18: Yeah, well, yeah.
0: No.
5: Yeah. No. What do you think is the appropriate age to start talking to them now that it's a historical event 25 years ago? And I'm actually honestly asking because I don't know if my daughter's going to hear about it. She's in first grade. I don't know if that's something that they tell the kids about in first grade.
0: I don't think so.
18: I doubt it. I'm trying to remember when I learned about, like, World War II. It was in school.
0: Yeah.
18: And my dad, because he had an uncle that was shot down in World War II as a pilot. But so I learned about it. But at the same time, I'm trying to remember when they introduced it as a subject in terms of school. I'm thinking it was like fifth, sixth grade.
0: That's what
18: maybe.
0: I was thinking, like 10 to 12 years
18: yeah,
0: old.
18: Yeah, I was right around that age, I think, if I remember correctly.
0: Yeah. That's what would seem appropriate.
18: Yeah, you know, Vietnam we were taught about. You know, Vietnam I remember. Because, you know, at the end of the war, I was, you know, old enough to absorb news. So, yeah.
0: Yeah.
18: But, yeah, I was.
0: Plus, you had to register for the draft.
18: I didn't. Mine was the first year where you didn't have to. Where you had to register, but you weren't. There was no selective service.
0: Right.
18: Yeah, okay.
0: You had to register.
18: Yeah, I did have to register, yes.
0: I'm like, how did you not have to register?
18: No, I did.
5: I was like, but I had to register.
18: Mine was the first group that there was no selective service.
0: Got it.
18: So, you know, you register just in case, you know, all hell breaks loose.
0: Yeah.
18: But if it doesn't, then it was all volunteer at that point. So.
0: Yeah. You know, I saw a few, you know, different either news services or websites giving, you know, tips on how to talk to kids.
18: Right.
0: About 9/11.
18: Yeah, that is interesting. I'm curious as to how you broach that subject.
0: Yeah. And I would say for the most part, it was advice that I wouldn't agree with, but that's usually the way it goes. With a lot of these
18: oh, really?
0: Types of places. I'm yes.
18: Not completely surprised at that.
0: Yeah. Because in this, all of it, it's like six different things. None of them mention to talk about who was responsible and why.
5: Golly.
0: That seems to be, you know, pretty important.
5: That is a big part of it, yes.
0: The story. David, you had a couple of clips from family. Go ahead. You're laughing.
5: Well, I'm sorry. It's so ridiculous. You can't talk about who did it and why.
18: Right.
5: It's like, yeah. And then a lot of Jews in Europe were mass murdered by people. We're not going to talk about what they believed, but just they just died. They were killed. Okay? That's it.
0: Dude, people are afraid to do it. It seems like so many in the country have been conditioned to almost not even bring it up because that'd be Islamophobic.
5: You would never do that, like the genocide in Rwanda. You're like, yeah, a bunch of people just didn't kind of like each other, and they just killed each other. I don't know. You're going to ask your mother. You know?
18: Like, right.
0: Right.
5: What yeah. is that?
0: Yes. You had a couple of clips of some people talking about the deep state on this one.
5: Oh, yeah. So during the 9/11 remembrance ceremony where they're reading the names of the victims, families of the victims are up there reading. This guy lost his aunt and went kind of scorched earth on the government.
0: Okay.
3: For 25 years, the deep state has hidden the truth about what happened that day 25 years ago. President Trump, you're our last hope. Release the unredacted files that implicate Saudi Arabia while what's left of the victims' families are still alive to see it.
0: I think it's a valid point.
5: Yeah.
0: Mm-hmm. Saudi Arabia. By the way, side note, do you guys see anything about TMZ with their own documentary? Have you heard about this at all?
18: No.
0: About the fifth plane?
5: No, I haven't heard anything about that.
0: Okay, let me bring this up. Because if you're online.

0: at all, you'll see all the different conspiracy theories out there.
1: Oh, gosh, yeah. Millions.
0: Oh, yeah. And some of them are batnuts crazy. Oh, yeah. And others at least have some sort of fact. We're like, oh, well, I wonder what that's really all about. This documentary, it's not coming up. Now I'm like, okay, we're going on limited amount of sleep after
1: we are
0: a flight being delayed multiple times.
1: Well, we got to get into that at some point today. Was there a
0: fever dream? No. Yeah, exclusive. TMZ, a fifth plane was targeted for mass destruction, something the government does not want you to know. So says the pilot, the flight attendants, the airline's dispatcher, and others. I think I've seen some stuff on this over the years, but now I forget what I've read.
2: Yeah.
0: Because it would have been like, I don't know, 17 years
1: ago. So they're maintaining there was a secret flight that we missed?
0: Scheduled to take off from JFK at 9 a.m.
1: And what happened?
0: It didn't take off, but there's been interviews with the crew and different people, and they did not want people to know that there was actually another plane that was designated.
2: Like they were able to stop it before it took off.
0: Yes, and there's hard evidence people were hiding in the hatch of the plane, only to surface after the plane was evacuated and locked, presumably looking to recover incriminating evidence. And the FBI secretly interviewed the entire flight crew and even presented them with a lineup. Yet Flight 23 became a deep, dark secret. The government, the FBI, and the United Airlines have all been radio silent. Watch TMZ Investigates 9/11, the fifth plane on YouTube.
2: All
0: right. I haven't seen it, but I knew I saw something on that. But there's a bunch of them out there. And some have released other videos saying, see, here's the actual plane that's going into, you know, the second tower.
1: Yeah.
0: Some are like, there's no plane.
2: Yeah.
0: And then people saying there was no plane with the Pentagon. That's gone on for a long time.
2: Oh, yeah. And jet fuel can't melt steel beams or whatever.
1: Right.
2: It's like, well, it doesn't have to melt it. It just has to break the structural integrity of it, which happens at about 1,200 degrees, which is well within the range of burning jet fuel.
0: Yes. So.
1: And that started like 48 hours after.
2: I don't remember it that quickly.
1: I
2: thought it was a few months before that really started gaining traction. Now, if Twitter had been around then it would have happened within like 48 seconds.
0: Oh, yeah. Yeah, I hadn't heard any of that. Like, I don't remember it right away, but I remember it, you know, like later on.
1: It was just the conspiracy theories you knew were going to start rolling.
0: Well, at first, it was who's responsible?
2: Yeah.
0: Because you're watching it throughout the day, and they're like, well, it could be this bin Laden guy. And then you were learning more about that. And then it was the apology of, well, what did we do to get them to hate us?
2: Yeah.
0: It's all of that.
1: It was really an FFA group in Billings, Montana.
0: No, of course not.
1: I mean, you see, you had all the crazy theories. It was just nuts there.
0: Well, you're friends with a lot of those people. I didn't run with them, so I didn't hear them.
1: I heard from a lot of them, yes. You know, you guys should look into this.
0: Because
1: you know what?
0: You had just been doing talk radio a short time.
1: Yeah, not long. No,
0: a year or two.
1: Yeah, a couple of years.
0: Yeah, I was still playing AC/DC.
1: Yeah.
0: So, yeah.
1: Well, the day you can never forget. But, I mean, because I was on the air when it happened. So.
0: Right.
1: Yeah.
0: And then you had to stay on for quite a long time.
1: Stayed on for a while and then hit the town and went and talked to a bunch of people, interviewed them, and it was quite time, man.
0: It was something, man.
1: You know, the thing, I'll mention this real quick because of the divisive times we live in, and we certainly do, but I can remember going to work, and I did the morning show, going to work the next morning, and it's like every street light, we were urged to turn on your street lights in honor of the victims. Or not street lights, but your porch lights. So every
0: like, how did you do that?
1: Yeah, every porch.
0: How did you turn on your street? What? They don't come on?
1: Then 90 minutes of sleep will get to you. So every porch light was on every street. I mean, that I went down on my way to work. It was like this totally unifying experience, you know, that I've never seen since, may never see again.
0: Well, it was for months, man.
1: Oh, yeah.
0: If you got on the elevator, you were passing someone that you didn't know. People were speaking to each other.
1: Oh, yeah.
0: Hey, what's going on? Hey, hello.
1: There was this America Together pride that was taking place. And like,
0: oh, you flags on
1: mouth,
0: your car.
1: We're coming for you now. Yeah.
0: Oh, yeah, yeah. Yep, no doubt.
1: Now it's like, well, you need to understand.
0: Right. Right. Okay, the Clancy trial is still getting a lot of talk. Oprah was talking to somebody. I didn't know Oprah was still doing this gig.
1: Oprah.

0: Well, she did like a town hall style show with a bunch of women about a lot, like dozens of women in this room, talking about the Lindsey Clancy trial and you know, trying to say, hey, can you understand how hormones can do things to people? She brought up two women, one middle-aged and one younger, and the younger woman was like, yeah, she's a murderer. And Oprah just couldn't believe it.
1: Really?
0: Yeah.
2: Yeah, we have opposing views.
3: We do, and I think, you know, I say to her, I think so she hasn't gone through it. She's not a mother, so she doesn't know how it feels to have a child.
4: And you disagree?
2: I disagree. I feel like I'm not with the majority right now. I do believe she's a murderer.
4: All you've heard today, you still...
2: I'm an advocate for mental health.
4: Yeah.
2: It's just unfortunate, and she's so quick to say it. She's like, you've never had a baby. You don't understand what it's like to go through all the hormonal shifts. But I just feel as though these were not instant deaths. They weren't gunshots to the head. She was there strangling her kids 3 times. You're telling me, even after the first time, she couldn't snap out of it. You're watching the life leave your kids' eyes, you know? So, I know. I hear everybody's opinions, and God bless mothers, but at the same, I just don't understand how we can empathize with somebody that they weren't strangers. They were her kids.
5: Mm-hmm. Oh, my gosh.
1: Yeah. I mean,
6: I've heard this argument.
1: Postpartum is not a new thing.
0: Right. Well, I like, though, that she's just giving the common sense answer to that. And if you watch the video, there's so many just scowling people staring at her like, how dare you?
5: Oh, my gosh.
1: Yeah, we're in a spiritual battle.
0: Yep.
1: No doubt about that. Okay. More in the remembrance of 9/11 and the five stories we're watching today. Straight ahead.

0: Hey, John, why so glum?
1: I just got let go. 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

0: The Markley Van Camp and Robbins Show. Jamie Markley, David Van Camp, Scott Robbins, and the five stories we're watching today.
1: One, two, three, four,
2: right,
1: five.
2: Number five, the Senate Leadership Fund is finally spending money for the Texas Senate race. The Texas PAC just reserved $50 million for Republican Senate nominee Ken Paxton. Number four, the Houthi rebels have basically completed their push to take control of Yemen's Red Sea coastline, tightening their grip on one of the most important shipping routes and delivering a big boost for their backers in Iran. Saudi Arabia, as of now, is saying, yeah, that's Yemen's problem. Awesome.
0: Religion of peace.
2: Yes. Number three, U.S. diesel prices hit a new record of over $6 a gallon nationwide. That is going to hurt at Walmart. Well, what, November?
0: Maybe a little before.
2: Yeah, in about a month we're going to hit that. Yikes. Let's see. Number two, consumer prices did rise. This is just overall inflation at 3.4% last month, the same pace as July, meaning the Federal Reserve might move to increase interest rates again. And number one, families of 9/11 victims demanded accountability for Saudi Arabia during the victim name reading ceremony today. Pretty stunning and dramatic move on their part. And those are the top five stories that we're watching today. 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
3: You know, we talked about something the other day with the Republican convention. We were there in Dallas, wondering about the timing, because Wednesday you had to kick off the NFL season.
2: Mm-hmm.
3: And then you had J.D. Vance keynote last night. Trump closed it out. But you knew there was not going to be a ton of talk about that today because it's the 25th anniversary of 9/11. Did the planners take all this into consideration? That's what you wonder.
2: Yeah.
4: Yeah, I don't know.
3: For the most impact?
4: Yeah.
3: I don't know,
4: you
3: man.
4: Bring that up, I don't know.
3: Maybe if you'd have waited a week?
2: I don't know.
4: Maybe there's scheduling conflicts, and who knows?
3: You don't know. No. But, I mean, I think it's a fair question.
4: Or maybe that was on purpose.
3: How?
4: Maybe to emphasize what the president has done or doing or continues to do.
3: But, again, you're competing for eyeballs.
2: Yeah.
3: And coverage.
4: Well, you know, it didn't spill over to the 11th, but you're right.
3: But I mean, today
4: I know what you mean. Yeah.
3: If it's not the anniversary, there's more talk about what happened last night.
4: I thought it was a little curious. I mean, the one thing that did pop out about last night was Trump was like, you know, vote for Republicans or go to hell. I'm paraphrasing.
3: You're right. But, yeah, you got to vote.
4: Yeah.
3: Or you go to hell.
4: You go to hell. Yeah.
3: That was a funny
4: line.
3: Again,
4: it's a troll job, but everybody freaked out.
3: Who freaked out?
4: Oh, the left did. I saw it all over social media this morning.
3: Okay. All right.
5: Who is he to take me to go to hell? He's the one that's going to go to hell.
3: Right, I'm sure.
4: Yeah.
3: Okay. You said, David, NBC actually praised this convention?
2: I thought this was shocking to me. Yeah, as they were wrapping up the coverage last night, one of the commentators comes on.
3: Okay, we'll hear part of this.
6: Here, as we watch this whole thing play out and the balloons are starting to come down, I think there was a lot of skepticism, even amongst Republicans, about the utility of this. But they're, in terms of stagecraft, I think they pulled this off. It was really well done in terms of the optics.
3: Yeah.
6: These pictures are going to resonate with some voters across the country. It's going to be able to be used.
3: Okay. Yeah. There is that. But you just wonder.
4: I understand what you're saying, yeah.
3: Oh, yeah. I got a hilarious piece of audio with the Clancy trial and more 9/11 straight ahead.

0: Peek-a-boo. Peek-a-boo. Smile.
1: Smile, buddy.
0: Come on. Smile.
2: Oh, honey. He's still not smiling.
1: Maybe he's not a smiler.
2: Yeah. Maybe he's just not a happy baby.
1: Maybe he's just being a boy. You know how boys are.
2: Or maybe he's teething. Oh, poor baby. I think his gums hurt.
1: Maybe he's just tired.
2: Or maybe his tummy hurts. He didn't eat that much.
1: Maybe he's not ticklish.
2: You think maybe he's scared of the dog?
1: Maybe he'll outgrow it. Maybe it's a phase. Maybe he just doesn't like smiling.
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0: The Markley, Van Camp, and Robbins Show. Jamie Markley, David Van Camp, Scott Robbins. I'm losing my voice. All right, we're all right.
1: Yeah, we're fine.
0: Yeah, I got back from Dallas. Good time there. A little problem with the flight, but it's all right. It's good.
1: Little problem.
0: I know you're going on very little sleep. We're going on a little sleep, but that's all right.
1: Yeah.
0: No problem.
1: Change
0: just makes the takes hotter.
1: Three times.
0: Yeah, that's all right.
1: No, you're in gate F. No, you're in gate G. No, you're in gate I. What is going on?
0: The good thing is, under that kind of annoyance,
1: yeah,
0: you're very cool about it. You don't lash out. You don't constantly.
1: I didn't lash out at anybody in particular.
2: Who did you make cry?
1: I didn't make anybody cry.
0: No. No, I'm just saying, it's not like he will roll with it and say, hey, you know, we're still going to get home. It's going to be okay. What?
1: I know. Just, well, you know, and here's the thing. I mean, you guys may not know this, but, you know, we're sitting there in the airplane, finally get on the plane, like, late.
0: Yeah.
1: Because we had another a woman who was the nose-pierced girl.
0: Oh, with the Harry Potter purse?
1: Harry Potter purse. Who, for some reason, couldn't figure out how to get on the flight that she was supposed to get on.
0: Oh, with the 10 to 15-minute conversation with the one worker?
1: Yeah, and it just over
0: and because
1: over.
0: We're supposed to board, and all of a sudden the boarding stops for this conversation that's going on.
1: Yeah, that lasts at least 10 minutes, if not longer.
0: Yeah.
1: And it's like, what is going on here? So I'm thinking...
0: She looked very conservative, too.
1: Yeah.
3: Hello! Yeah.
1: She had the backpack on and the nose ring, and she was. Anyway, that happens. So we get on the plane, right? We're on the plane.
0: Yeah.
1: So okay, all right, we're going to be late, but not that bad, right?
0: Yeah, we're late.
1: So the captain comes on and goes, "Ladies and gentlemen, there is the VIP leaving the airport, and so there will be about a 45-minute to an hour delay." What?
0: Yeah, can't get to the runway.
1: 45 minutes. Well, the only thing I can think of is it's Trump.
0: Well, of course.
2: It would have been.
1: And so I asked one of the flight attendants, I said, by the way, is that Trump? She goes, yeah, I think it is. So we're coming off the plane, and I say to the pilot, so who is the VIP? And he said, it was Trump. I said, okay. They shut everything down. Well, no one was leaving. No one was coming in. Nothing was happening.
0: He's the president, Scott.
1: I understand that. But it's just like to be caught up in something like that.
3: Scott!
1: is really something.
2: That's what happens, though. They got to clear the runway. They got to get everybody on board. And they can't have the riffraff clogging up the airspace.
1: And then they were like, well, we're

0: going to push off, and hopefully we'll be able to, you know, get this thing in the air. But, you know, we got a lot of flights going out right now because they all got backed up. A lot of guys coming in.
1: But you just rolled with it. You just took it as it come. No, you freaking didn't. Of course not.
0: Yeah.
1: You made it very pleasant for me.
0: I'm
2: sorry, women. Damn it.
0: You just put on headphones at some point and just stopped listening.
1: Yeah, and you were saying something, and I just kept pointing to the earbud.
0: I know you did.
1: I'm listening to Avenged Sevenfold. Anything? I need something louder. I can't take it anymore.
0: I'm just done talking to you.
3: I was listening to comedy albums in my truck.
0: Yeah,
3: driving down 35. It was awesome.
0: I was like, God, we could have ridden with Van Camp and gotten home quicker.
1: All I kept saying was, you know what? Because I was looking at all this stuff for the remembrance of 9/11, and all I could think is these family members. So I would every once in a while just say, you know, yeah, this is a pain in the neck. However, we got it pretty good.
0: Oh, no question.
1: It's not so bad. But you didn't want to hear that at that time.
0: Well, it's not that I didn't want to hear it, now that I don't believe it. It's just like, what is going on? And you said to me, if it weren't for Harry Potter backpack and the nose ring girl, we would have left.
1: Because it would have been 10 minutes earlier, because the
0: we had a window.
1: Pilot
0: yeah.
1: said, he goes, we just missed it getting out there ahead of time.
3: Yeah. Oh, no.
1: Yeah.
0: But Harry Potter nose ring held everything up.
1: Yeah. So there you go.
0: She didn't understand how to get on a plane.
1: But we got on the plane. We got home safe. It's all good, man.
0: Yeah, it was. And they really did make up a lot of time in the air. So it wasn't nearly as bad as I thought it was going to be.
1: All right. Are you done complaining?
0: No, it was just weird. I can.
1: No, we're moving on. I'm telling you right now, we're moving on. We got other clips to get
0: to. Fine, you're running the control over there. You can do whatever you want.
1: No more bitching. My gosh.
0: I'm not. It's an observation.
1: Yeah.
0: And you know, some people were asked, did you see Air Force One? And no, we didn't.
1: Okay.
0: Would have been cooler if we did.
1: You ready to move on now?
0: Yeah, whenever you're ready.
1: Okay.
0: That's fine. Go ahead.
1: All right. Let's get to Abdul, since on the remembrance of 9/11, he is going to talk about how it was a terrible day, is he?
3: Yeah, this is the Michigan Democrat Senate candidate, Abdul El-Sayed. He spent the last couple of weeks explaining away past statements, kind of sort of justifying, he would say contextualizing 9/11, or saying that we should center the people affected by the ensuing war. He also has tried to distance himself from commentator Hassan Piker, who says America deserved 9/11. Well, then today, his team got on the old ChatGPT and wrote him a nice robot heartfelt tribute to the victims of this terror attack.
1: Okay.
4: They didn't just attack America that day. They attacked the idea of America, the notion of a nation brought together by ideals where it doesn't matter how you pray or if you pray at all, a place where freedom and commitment to justice bind us even if, at times, we struggle to fully realize it. Today, on 9/11. We honor the
1: lives. Oh, you mean the place that you want to tear apart?
3: Yeah.
0: Yeah.
1: That place? Mm-hmm. Okay.
4: We honor the lives that were taken from us in a terrible act of terrorism. Nothing can justify the murder of innocent civilians. Nothing.
1: I don't believe you.
4: And on this day, we mourn the victims, their families, and the destruction those terrorists caused. They tried to diminish America. They tried to make her smaller. They tried to turn us against each other. They failed.
1: Did they?
4: We honor today the memories
1: You're
4: of
1: here.
4: Who were lost by doing what her attackers and detractors could never do, by building. We build an America that is bigger.
1: No, you want to tear it apart.
4: More empowering, more just.
1: I don't know who's more full of than him or Tallarico.
3: I think it's him. I think he's more sinister than Tallarico, and I think Tallarico is very sinister. But
1: I'm just saying full of baloney.
3: Oh, him.
1: Of representing what they're really about. Probably him.
3: Well, and also, you know, people who are... getting pretty good at spotting AI text. The number of it's not this, it's that. That's like a crutch that ChatGPT has and a lot of LLMs have. That was totally written, at least in part. You know, they may have massaged some of the language, but the structure of that was almost certainly AI.
1: Man. You know, hearing that, I don't think we have time for this right now. Okay, I'll just tell you. It was... I think it was called That Southern Girl on X, wrote this thing. I was just reminded of it as he was spewing forth this nonsense. It was like this little note that said, Dear Muslims, my family and I have decided to move from the United States to a Muslim country. We haven't picked which one yet. We're still comparing which one offers the

0: Every supermarket is going to have to stock real pork, ham, bacon. We're bringing our dogs, too.
1: Uh-oh.
0: Okay? So you'll need dog parks. And when the weather's nice, dudes go shirtless and ladies like to wear shorts and tank tops. You need to adapt. Okay? And while we're at it, some of your religious holidays are a bit too much. They could offend the Christian community, so we'd appreciate it if you discreetly just kind of get rid of them. And in schools and workplaces, our kids and employees must be able to wear large crosses, say prayers, eat ham sandwiches in the cafeteria.
1: Uh-oh.
0: Yes. And learn Christian principles without anyone getting criticized. We also demand chapels or Christian prayer rooms in every building, plus translators, because we have no intention of learning Arabic. And if any of this is rejected, please send a list of police station addresses so we can report you for discrimination, Christianophobia, racism, and anything we don't like. So, yeah, we appreciate it, and thanks in advance for your tolerance and compassion. After all, diversity is our strength. Thank you, a very reasonable Christian. There you go. I thought that was fantastic.
2: I like that.
0: That's pretty good, man.
2: That's pretty good.
0: All right, with that, if we don't have time, that'll be my story.
2: All right.
0: But I have another one. But we do this a couple of times a day. Go around the table. May not be the biggest story out there, but it caught your attention. So, David, what's your story here?
2: My story is Secretary Mark Wayne Mullen, Secretary of the Department of Homeland Security, says the government knows Representative Ilhan Omar married her brother in an effort to bring him to the United States. He was talking to Benny Johnson. He said, we know that she married her brother to try to bring him into the United States. And he said, something's going to happen. There's an investigation ongoing.
3: Oh, boy.
2: That's a pretty major claim. And, boy, if this turns out to be one of those, like, Pam Bondi, I have documents on my desk moments, he's going to be shown the boot.
0: Yeah, I don't think so. When people have investigated this,
2: yeah,
0: they had the goods. Oh, my gosh. Yeah, that'll be something.
4: Some people did something.
0: Yeah, they did.
5: Can't wait.
0: All right, Scotty, what do you got for your story?
5: We're talking about school curriculums right now and the teaching of 9/11 and if that's happening at all. One of the schools that was mentioned in this piece I wrote was Fairfax County. That's the border, many residents between that and the Pentagon, actually. It's very close. So one of the moms brought home this piece of curriculum floating around. Fairfax County's new 9/11 teaching guide devotes roughly half of its content to creating, quote, safe spaces for Muslim and Middle Eastern students, while mentioning military families three times and first responders one time. The guide also includes the do and don't list for teachers. Among the don'ts, don't associate the 9/11 attacks with Islam or Muslims.
0: Well, that sounds like ABC News.
5: Right. Don't center the extremist or the acts of the extremists.
0: Unreal.
5: That's just a sampling of what's going on in Fairfax County as we were talking about whether it's going to be taught in schools or not.
0: Oh, man. Not even surprised.
5: Jeez.
0: For my story, happy to see this. There's been a little backlash toward Lindsay Clancy from some women out there that have learned more about her.
2: Oh, yeah?
0: Including this particular black woman that posted on social media. She feels a little hoodwinked, actually, about what was sold to her. And I think I said it to Andres. He got all the bad words out.
5: Okay, David, just in case.
2: All right.
5: Just in case. Thank you.
0: I had him take out all the B words. She says, bitch, a lot.
5: Okay.
0: Okay. And then there was a mofo, I think, in there, something like that. But anyway.
5: Okay.
4: We're talking about some, put yourself in Lindsay's shoes. You know what I mean? Like, he was rich. I'm finding out more and more about this every day. I didn't know this was a rich we were speaking on behalf of. I didn't know her husband made $40,000 a month and didn't have to work. I didn't know she had a maid. I didn't know she had a housekeeper. I didn't know she had a nanny. I didn't know her kids went to school 3 days out the week. I didn't know she had both sets of grandparents helping her. I didn't know her husband worked from home. I didn't know a lot of things about this privilege was a person. What did you own? Not going to stand a poor mom doing this.
0: If privilege was a person, this...
5: Yeah.
0: And then we get inside of the mindset a little bit, okay? Because it's like, wow, this doesn't seem to make sense to her. However, if you're poor, it would have been okay to strangle your kids, apparently. That's what I'm gathering.
5: That was a weird thing to say.
0: Here you go. And go.

0: like, oh, my kids, we don't even have food. Like, even then, give them up. But a poor person, I can kind of see where they're coming from. This is balling out of control. Like, even then, I should have known it said she jumped from a second story window. I'm like, got two stories in their house. Money.
1: If you got two stories in your house, you got a lot of money.
2: Yeah.
1: She's not going to feel bad for her. Again, if it's a poor person, you can totally understand. Then you can see it. Then, hey, you strangle them, of course. But that rich, are you kidding me?
2: It's weird. It's like you're applauding, then you get to that part, like, oh, no.
1: Okay, got a news update, and we'll set you up with our Friday Five in just a few.

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1: News update, David Van Camp.
2: Well, U.S. officials confirming strikes on Saudi pumping stations with drones likely launched from Iraq. So that is creating a double choke point in the Middle East when it comes to exporting oil and gas.
1: Wow.
2: So this is a bad idea. This bad thing that's happening right now.
1: No kidding. You know, we've heard so many different stories of different heroes from 9/11. I mean, this is just like one of many.
4: I was packing my bag, and I noticed Jim Berger walk past, and he had earlier heard me say that a bomb had gone off. And he came by to tell us that he had heard that it was actually a plane that had gone into the North Tower, Tower 1. So if you were at the 92nd floor or above, there was no escape. And what had started as a beautiful day was now turning brown. There was paper swirling outside our window. And at that point, it's when Jim said, time to go home. And we thought, this is great. It's not even 9 a.m. And we were headed home. As I headed to the elevators, Jim went down the corridor. He was doing another sweep of the floor. He wanted to make sure everybody knew there was time to go and there was nobody left. Jim did not make it out.
1: Here's so many stories like that, man. So as we're thinking about that, like, what are we going to do for a Friday 5? 9/11. You could only really come up with just heroes.
5: Right.
1: And celebrate the heroes of that day. So we're doing songs with hero in the title. Rank it as we always do. And if you want to get in early, the number 1-888-485-MVCR. Again, 1-888-485-MVCR. Songs with hero in the title for the Friday 5. Next.

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5: Smile, buddy.
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6: Oh, honey, he's still not smiling.
5: Maybe he's not a smiler.
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14: All right, countdown today in honor of the heroes of 9/11. Yes, songs with hero in the title. And as always, we rank it by, okay, how big a song was it chart-wise, or how iconic is the song, 1 to 10? Does it stand the test of time, 1 to 10? How much do you personally like it, 1 to 10? Put it all together, and we have our list. Strong list.
15: Yeah. Oh, yeah.
14: But that wasn't very convincing, David.
15: Yeah. Yeah, I mean, it's all right. It's all right.
14: Yeah.
15: No, I think it's a good list. Yeah.
14: It is.
19: It's solid.
14: Yes. I mean, I think, as always, if you're ranking your favorite songs, it's a little bit different. Because some of your favorite songs might be some that either weren't a hit or weren't that well-known, whatever. But it's still fun to count them down. The number is 1-888-485-MVCR. And who's up first?
15: We got Mary in Delaware getting in first.
14: All right. Oh, yeah.
15: Hi, Mary.
20: Hey, guys. Hey, no technical difficulties today?
15: Doesn't sound like it, no.
20: Okay.
14: So far, so good.
15: One here? No.
20: So, today, I'm going to go with, on this Never Forget 911 Day, I'm going to go with Heroes by David Bowie.
15: Yep.
14: Good song.
21: Number 4.

0: By the way, did you play that at Top 40?
1: No.
0: Was that a hit at Top 40?
1: I don't think so.
0: Okay.
1: That's a classic. I mean, it's certainly a test of time. Everybody knows that song.
0: It's been used in a ton of commercials.
2: Oh, yeah. Yeah. Yeah. I like that song.
1: Me too.
0: Okay.
1: I wish I could swim like the dolphins. Swim.
0: Yeah. Yes.
1: Yeah. My favorite lines from the song. Yes.
0: That's hilarious.
1: David and I came up the same one at the same time.
0: All right, David, who's next?
2: Well, yeah. Yeah, it was not a hit. All right. I was trying to defend David Bowie here, but now I'm not going to be able to do it.
0: I didn't think it was.
1: No, yeah. Not a big hit. You played it at Rock Radio, though, right?
0: No.
1: Oh, really? I thought you guys played it there.
0: No. Huh. It didn't test for crap, meaning, you know, you put it out there for people, and they're like, nah, I really don't like it.
1: A lot of rock bands cover it.
0: They do.
1: Yeah. So it must be popular in the musician circle.
0: Yes.
1: Yeah.
0: I would say that's true.
1: Mm-hmm.
0: All right. Who's next?
2: We got Woody in Vancouver. Hey, Woody.
3: Hey, guys. Love your show. Oh, man. Wait. I hate being interrupted. Honey, who is it?
4: The Trump goons.
2: The Trump goons. Oh, no.
0: That's hilarious.
4: Yes.
1: Yes, they're after you. The Trump goons.
0: A reference to the airport last night, yes.
1: Yeah.
0: Well played, Woody.
3: Thank you. My song, Foreigner, Jukebox Hero.
1: Oh, yeah.
0: Well, it's a walk-off for Woody.
5: Number one. Jukebox Hero.
0: Okay, that was a huge hit. A test of timer.
1: Yeah.
0: And I think everybody likes it to some degree.
2: I like it, but I can't help but laugh because it is just really corny song. It is, like, absurdly. He had one guitar. Come on.
0: Yes. Oh, yeah. It's like every kid's dream, David. Why are you a dream killer?
1: It was the anthem, though.
2: I believe that song was written when the songwriter was 12.
0: Okay.
1: When my daughter was little, and I would have that song on in the car or whatever, she would say, she thought it was Juice Box Hero for a long time.
0: Really?
1: Like the little juice boxes the kids get in kindergarten.
0: Hilarious. I got to tell you, so I mentioned I saw my buddy Damon and Lynyrd Skynyrd over the summer, and he told me, because they're doing the Double Trouble Tour with Foreigner,
1: mm-hmm.
0: and he's like, seriously, dude, don't miss Foreigner. I'm buddies with their singer, Louis Maldonado. And I'm like, okay. He goes, here's the crazy thing. I've been friends with that dude for 25 years. And he goes, and I'm telling you, he will be the best guitar player at that place tonight. I'm like, okay. Dude, none of us knew he could sing. He was a backup guitarist in Foreigner. And when Kelly Hansen decided to retire, and they were looking, and he started singing, they're like, oh, my gosh. And so we made sure to get there for Foreigner. That dude is amazing.
1: That's crazy.
0: As a vocalist. Yeah, he's great.
1: Yeah.
0: And it's cool because Lou Gramm comes out, at least the show I was at, and did this whole thing and thanking the guys that were on stage to keep, like, the spirit of Foreigner alive because there's no original members out there. It was a cool experience, man. Really enjoyed
1: it. Did Lou sing some songs?
0: He came out for the very last song.
1: How do you do?
0: I wasn't there for the, because we were doing the backstage thing with Skynyrd.
1: All right.
0: So anyway. Yeah, but I think it was really well done.
1: That's cool.
0: And now, on with the countdown, David.
2: All right, let's talk to Randy. Hey, Randy.
6: Yes, sir.
2: What you think?
0: What you thinking, Randy, for a hero song?
6: Well, first of all, happy Somber Friday for you guys. The song is not very popular, but it was Sammy Hagar's "Remember the Heroes."
0: Dude, I love that song. Great call. Yes.
6: Me too.
0: Yep. Rock Radio did play that. You know what album that on?
1: It's from the 80s.
0: Yes, you can tell.
1: It's not the Hampton album, is it?
0: No.
1: Okay.
0: It's Three Live Box.
1: Oh, yeah. Okay.
0: Yeah.
1: Yeah, with the keyboard.
0: Yes.
1: Flourishes in the background.
0: Yeah, it was like every producer and label was telling rock bands, you got to have a little keyboard in there to make it radio friendly.
1: Yeah.
0: Dio still hates Rainbow in the Dark for that.
1: Yeah. I think it adds to Rainbow in the Dark. I like it. I like that song.
0: Yeah. I like that song.
1: Yeah.
0: I think it would have been fine without that.
1: You're right now.
0: Yeah. All right.
1: Ronnie James Dio can sell it, man.
0: Oh, dude.
7: Well, he could sell anything.
0: Yeah. No doubt.
1: Sing a cereal box that sound convincing.
0: Well, remember, he did that Budweiser ad.
1: Oh, yeah, that's right. That's right.
0: Singing "This One's for You."
1: Yeah.
0: Hilarious. All right. Songs with Hero in the title for the Friday Five. And who's next, David?
7: Let's talk to John in Deep Blue, Connecticut. Hey, John.
8: Hey, good afternoon or good morning, gentlemen. Happy 9/11. Or,
1: yeah.
8: I don't know what the appropriate greeting is.
1: Yeah, I know.
0: Everybody does.
7: Yeah, everybody just doesn't want to say the wrong thing, but we get
1: right. Yeah, we understand.
8: Well, I'm in my 25th year of injury time because I was supposed to be at that conference at Wood and Those on the World, but the early bird discount check didn't arrive in time, and so my company wouldn't pay full boat, and here I am.
0: Wow.
1: That's incredible, man. That's incredible. Yep. Wow.
8: I know.
1: You would have been
8: there. Home office in the Netherlands. Didn't get there in time. Yeah, I know that. I had several friends who unfortunately were.
7: So,
8: it's not an entirely bad day for me. Very bad day for a lot of people.
1: Yeah, no kidding.
0: Anyway, no kidding, man. Well, thanks for sharing that story,
8: dude. I have an American. Oh, believe me, it's my pleasure.
0: Yeah.
8: So,

0: since I'm here in the vicinity of Ground Zero, I thought we have to have an American artist today. So I'm going with Heroes and Villains by the most American band there is, Beach Boys.
1: Yeah.
2: Oh, yeah, man.
3: Scott, you were saying Beach Boys fans love this song.
1: Oh, yeah. A couple of buddies of mine that are huge Beach Boy guys.
3: Wow. And Kiss ripped them off for I Was Made for Loving You.
2: Hold on a second. Now I got to hear it again. I got to hear it again.
3: Made for Love. Kiss completely ripped off the Beach Boys.
2: I've never heard that before.
1: Once the seed is planted in my head, I can't help but hear it now.
2: No kidding.
3: That's the first thing I heard.
2: Okay. Wow. After that, this is the perfect place to call timeout. It really is.
1: Mind blown right now.
2: Yes, no kidding. And, of course, Kiss from New York. Kind of wild. Anyway. All right. Songs with Hero in the title. The number 1-888-485-MVCR. And we'll kick it off next.

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0: The Markley, Van Camp, and Robbins Show. Jamie Markley, David Van Camp, Scott Robbins. Okay. We got the Robbins trifecta coming up. News update. The 9/11 remembrance, 25th anniversary. We're doing songs with Hero in the title. We've had some great ones, as number one was Foreigner's Jukebox Hero. Still looking for number two and number three. Heroes from David Bowie at four. Also looking for five. We've had some really good honorable mentions from the Beach Boys, Sammy Hagar. And the Beach Boys brought a different conversation.
1: Yeah.
0: Which was, I guess I should play it again.
1: Well, David recognizes.
0: Oh, you got the mashup. Yeah. All right, kill mine.
1: So, okay,
0: go for it.
1: So it's the song is Heroes and Villains by the Beach Boys. And as soon as I heard it, I said, I Was Made for Loving You by Kiss.

0: the same sort of ascending thing. Now, a co-writer of the song and the producer of the song, Vinnie Poncia, said, yeah, we were heavily immersed in 1960s surf rock and pop sounds produced by groups like the Beach Boys during that era.
1: Wow.
0: So it may have been a subconscious thing, rather not like they're going to rip off this song, but they totally heard that song, and it stuck in their minds.
2: That's crazy.
1: Mm-hmm. Isn't that something?
2: Yes.
1: Well, I mean, I've heard that before. I mean, guys do it, and they rip something off. They don't even know they did. It just happened because they were listening to a lot of that particular type of music.
2: Dude, I don't want to spend too long on it, but there was one time I started humming. It was different lyrics, and I was just going, and I'm like, what is that? Yeah. Is that somewhere? Did I just come up with that? What was that? And you could, you're like, I've never heard it. Mm-hmm. Dave was like, dude, that's the Muppets.
1: Yeah, the Muppets.
2: That's phenomenal. I'm like, oh, yeah, that is that. I hadn't heard it in years.
1: So you, when you were going to publish a song the same way, people stopped you and said, no, that's Manamana.
2: I don't think I was going to publish that one.
1: It's not Markley's Musing.
2: No.
1: Okay.
2: No. No, I don't think so. All right. Now, back to the countdown.
0: All right. Let's talk to Matthew calling in from San Antonio. Hey, Matthew.
3: Hey, guys. How's it going?
2: Good. Great, man. Matthew. How are you?
3: Well, a little under the weather today, but not too bad. Not too bad. Fighting some allergies.
0: It's going
2: you and Van Camp both.
1: Yep.
3: Yeah, I know how he feels. Of course, I don't have. I know Scott doesn't like the talk about loose bowels and stuff like that.
1: No, none of that. No, no. If that's ailing you, you keep it to yourself. Okay. Yeah.
3: I don't have any of that.
1: Okay, right. That's good. I'm glad to hear.
3: No. Yeah, no Hershey squirts. Anyway,
1: okay, here we go. Okay.
3: All right. My choice for the day, My Hero by Foo Fighters.
1: Yeah.
2: Yes.
4: Number two. There
2: goes my hero. You just saw it live in concert.
1: The whole audience, 62,000 people singing the song along with the Foo Fighters. There
0: goes my hero. Matthew Palladino is Andre, so producer's hero. He loves the Foo Fighters.
1: He does.
2: Oh, yeah, he's got the rock horns out the whole bit. He's banging head.
1: Freaking right.
0: I think that's fine. It's number two. It's a huge song. I mean,
2: it is. Yeah, big.
0: Test of Time is there.
2: Yes, totally agree.
0: I don't
2: agree.
0: Hate the song at all. I don't even hate the Foo Fighters. It's just like, I don't understand.
2: It's all right.
0: I don't understand the hyper fandom is all.
2: I'm with you on that. Nothing wrong with it.
1: It was there.
2: But, I mean, it's not like I hear Foo Fighters go, oh, no.
0: Yeah.
2: It's not like some of the others. Yeah. All right, who's next?
0: Let's talk to Dave in Michigan. Hey, Dave.
5: Hey, happy Friday, guys, from the shore of Saginaw Bay. You know, I got to say, you guys are radio heroes, totally worthy of the noon to three slot from the sainted Rush Limbaugh.
2: I don't know about Dave, but, man, that's very nice. By the way, you live in one of the most beautiful areas in the country.
1: Definitely.
5: I'm looking at a very pretty scene out on Saginaw Bay right now. But, what I was going to go with somehow did not make your list. Mark Knopfler, local hero. I don't know how that happened. But,
1: Camp.
5: So let's go with I Need a Hero, Bonnie Tyler.
1: Oh, gosh.
2: Oh, yeah.
1: Holding up for a hero.
2: Yeah. I don't know the Mark Knopfler hero song.
0: I don't either.
2: Do you know it, Scott?
1: Uh-huh.
2: Okay. I have to look it up. Because there's a good chance it will annoy David. I just want to hear it. Bonnie Tyler. Now the late, great Bonnie Tyler.
1: Yeah.
2: You like Bonnie Tyler?
1: Well,
2: you played a lot of her songs?
1: Not a lot, but I played three. Well, two, actually. But Totally Eclipse of the Heart and that one.
2: Wait a second. They were like,
1: I didn't play It's a Heartache.
2: Okay.
1: That was before my time.
2: Got it. We played that at country.
1: I could hear that.
2: Yeah.
1: Yeah.
2: All right. What are we still looking for? Oh, three and five. Yeah. Okay. Who's next, David?
0: All right. We got Kyra in Nebraska. Hey, Kyra.
6: Hi. Happy Friday.
2: Happy Friday, Kyra.
6: Okay. I'm going to go with John Lennon, Working Class
1: Hero.
6: Class Hero.
2: Yes.

0: play that one, Scotty?
1: No.
2: They hate you if you're clever. Okay. And they despise a fool.
0: Clinton fans love that song. Yeah. Why you have that sick look? Is it because you're sick, or is it something else?
3: It's both. I'm that song just sort of drags, and it's him trying to be Dylan, and I just don't like it.
0: Okay. I'm trying not to say anything negative.
1: I like a lot of his stuff, but that's not that doesn't go in my top 10.
0: No. Got it. All right, who's next?
3: Let's talk to Don in Arizona. Hey, Don.
4: Hey, fellas. Got through three times last week. Kept on getting hung up on. Can you put me in touch with Mary so we can take up a collection and get Andres a second payphone down in the lobby to do this?
1: Yeah, no kidding.
0: Oh, that's great.
1: No kidding.
4: Oh, man. I'm sorry, Ben. It took so long to get through. All of the good ones were gone, so I'm going to have to kick my own wrinkled old butt. Billy, don't be a hero by the Haywoods. God, I'm sick of myself.
0: Dude, yes.
4: Yeah, Bo Donaldson.
0: Yeah. My sister had that on a 45.

Okay, see, we're going to overtime again because we still got number three and number five. And we have a news update to get to and the Scott Robbins trifecta all coming up.

0: Peek-a-boo. 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Smile.
1: Smile, buddy.
0: Come on. Smile.
2: Oh, honey. He's still not smiling.
1: Maybe he's not a smiler.
2: Yeah. Maybe he's just not a happy baby.
1: Maybe he's just being a boy. You know how boys are.
2: Or maybe he's teething. Oh, poor baby. I think his gums hurt.
1: Maybe he's just tired.
2: Or maybe his tummy hurts. He didn't eat that much.
1: Maybe he's not ticklish.
2: You think maybe he's scared of the dog?
1: Maybe he'll outgrow it. Maybe it's a phase. 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

0: The Markley, Van Camp, and Robin Show. I'm Jamie Markley, the Gen Xer, the Millennial, David Van Camp, the Sexy Boomer, Scott Robbins. We got the Robbins trifecta to get to. We also got to wrap up the Friday Five because we're still looking for number three and number five for hero songs. The first, news update, David Van Camp.
1: All right. Well, we played earlier in the show, Gail King, talking to one of the jurors in the Lindsey Clancy trial about the holdout. And, I mean, this
0: probably worth another play.
1: Yeah, I can play it here because I got an update to it.
2: Is a holdout juror a person, a black man?
3: Yes.
2: A black man is a holdout juror?
3: Yes.
2: Well, I have to sit with that for just a second. Was there... was there any specific evidence that swayed you?
1: I mean, why is that unimaginable that it would be a black guy?
0: Because it didn't fit what she was picturing.
1: Well, like, right, that it was this, like, angry white dude?
0: Yeah, it was like a MAGA dude, part of the patriarchy, part of white supremacy.
1: Like black men aren't allowed to say, yeah, she killed her kids. Find her guilty. I mean, really?
4: I know, that's
1: black
4: the thing.
1: Black men would be incapable of reaching that conclusion.
5: Yeah, that troubles me.
0: That tells you a lot, doesn't
5: because
0: it?
5: Because I want to know why she
0: attitude.
5: Was so shocked.
0: Yeah.
5: Why are you so shocked about it? Why do you have to, well, I got to sit on this a minute. Why?
0: I don't know. Dude, is there's an update to the story?
1: Yeah, well, because at the very end of the interview, and I had not seen this, she had to circle back to that.
0: Okay.
1: With this interview.
2: All right. I'm very fascinated by the holdout juror, learning that he's a black man today. Can you just tell me his age? I'm very curious.
3: I would guess in his 30s.
2: Oh, younger. All right. Paula Devlin, thank you. Thank you very much.
3: You're
2: really
3: welcome.
2: Really appreciate you coming today.
3: You're welcome.
1: I like that they're also just trying to dox this guy.
5: Exactly.
1: Like, what are you doing, man?
5: I mean, well, what does age have anything to do with it?
0: Some people also think what? That there was a reference to him possibly being gay?
1: Yeah, so that lady who got kicked out of the courtroom, well, got fired, she was supposed to be writing an essay, I think, for Vanity Fair.
5: Yeah. Because
1: she had known Lindsey Clancy growing up. But she got booted because she was, like, smiling and winking and mugging for the camera in the courtroom.
5: Mm-hmm.
1: Not completely not taking the whole thing seriously as a reporter. And she had been on, I don't know if it was Instagram, TikTok, one of those, talking about how he was a fabulous black man. And the speculation is that you wouldn't say fabulous unless you're, like, so woke you're racist. Like, he's black, so he's fabulous. Or fabulous meaning he was appeared to be gay or gave that vibe. And I swear, if it turns out to be true that you had a handful of in this house we believe white liberal women haranguing a gay black dude for a week because he thought it was bad that somebody strangled her three children.
0: Yes.
1: That will be an all-time classic moment in court history.
0: And I'm thinking honestly, even if he's not gay, just that it's a black man, period.
1: Right.
0: Is hilarious.
1: Yeah.
0: Well, because how are you going to go after this guy without being, by your own rule book, racist?
1: Right.
5: Good question, because, yeah, I mean, I would just love to know why Gail King would have thought that. That somebody could have a differing viewpoint and be black? What?
1: Well, and the thing
5: it's
1: is,
5: such
1: most
5: a weird thing to say.
1: Most of the people I've seen that have been talking about, you know, defending Lindsey Clancy have not been a person of color. It's been mostly white women. I think
5: of
1: I've seen
5: course.
1: A couple, but
5: yes.
1: It's very odd.
5: Yeah.
0: Well, when you look at the progressives and their worldview, all these people that they want, you know, on their boat. There are so many differing viewpoints. It doesn't mesh together at all.
1: Yeah.
0: And it's only a matter of time before they go after one another.
5: Oh, yeah.
0: You just wait and watch it play out. We've seen it many times.
1: Yeah. Kayleigh McEnany from Fox News has put out the call. Hey, we can keep you anonymous. I just want to talk to you. DMs are open.
0: That would be hilarious. Yeah. Well, you know, today, for our Friday Five,
4: in remembrance of 9/11, we were doing songs with Hero in the title. It's mm-hmm. been all these stories of people sacrificing their life to try to save people.
5: Yeah.
4: It is. It's the whole thing is so humbling. And, you know, we'll see what reaction has been today. Because I know the one video that's getting shared is AOC and Zohran Mamdani yeah. having a laugh after the video was on this man, I mean, crying hard.
1: Yeah.
4: Like with his head in his arms at the memorial. And then the shot goes to them two laughing.
1: Yeah.
5: I would expect nothing less.
1: Well, it's no secret why the families didn't want him there.
5: Yes.
4: Yes. And again, I figured it would be this way, but still watching it unfold, watching ABC's coverage this morning of, you know, remembering 9/11, no mention of Muslim terrorists, Islam, nothing.
5: No.
4: And it's one of the reasons we're seeing what we're seeing in the country right now.
5: Mm-hmm.
4: So, all right, as far as the countdown before your trifecta, Scott, we had Foreigner Jukebox Hero at 1. Foo Fighters, My Hero at 2. We're looking for 3 and 5. David Bowie, Heroes at 4. And we should just go ahead and play these, right?
1: Yeah. Yeah, okay. I think so, yeah.
4: Okay. Number 3.
6: Number 3. I can be your hero, baby.
4: Okay, that was a huge hit.
5: Yeah.
4: I don't think it's on anybody's playlist.
5: No.
4: First I know. But what do you give that for Test of Time?
5: I have no idea. I that was a stumper because no station I would bother with or anything music service would play this.
4: Yeah. Because you're more of an oldies kind of dude.
5: Not oldies as much as...
4: Well, you listen to a lot of oldies.
5: Or classic rock, and I throw some oldies on occasionally, yeah.
4: Yeah, because I'll say, how about this
5: classic
4: song?
5: Rock is oldies.
4: And you're like, oldies play that. I'm like, okay, I didn't know.
5: Well, I spent some time with them.
4: Like AC, it seems like you'd hear that at the dentist's office.
1: Yeah, I think so. Like some, like a station that's branded as Sunny, you know, 102.3 or whatever.
5: Right. Right. Or when I'm shopping in the grocery store, I would hear it.
1: Well, I don't know, man. That's not a grocery shopping song.
5: It depends on what they day parted, though.
1: Is
5: what
1: that
5: do you mean?
1: Like
5: grocery store playlists are day parted?
1: Is that like 9:30 p.m. played exclusively in the Meals for One Frozen section?
5: I was thinking more like 9 o'clock in the morning or whatever. But
1: that's
5: maybe,
1: just depressing.
5: I don't know.
4: The two grocery stores I go to most, I'm surprised. I heard I Like to Rock from April Wine.
5: Oh, you'll hear that kind of stuff. Yeah,
4: I was like, whoa.
5: Yeah, you will.
4: But I don't hear that.
5: I don't know who's programming that thing, the grocery store playlist, but yeah. I like it.
1: Why? And to me, I don't know how. I mean, it's like the context of that song for me is September 11th. And the remix where there were the calls, it's heartbreaking stuff. And that's why, like, I don't even know if it's all that depressing of a song. I really don't. But
4: it is depressing
1: because of the context in which I first heard it.
4: Got it. And then, number 5.
6: Number 5.
4: Metallica. That was from Load. It was a huge departure because the other hero song Metallica fans will mention is Disposable Heroes from Master of Puppets, which makes me think of what's going on with Russia and Ukraine.
1: Yeah.
4: You know, back to the front, who cares if you die?
1: Yeah.
4: Yeah, departure. What I say when I say back to the front. That's a great song, man. Is that at your grocery store, Scott?
5: No.
4: No?
5: That's banger. Too bad. It's a banger.
4: Yeah. Oh, you know what else? That was a huge song, dude.
5: Oh, wow. I know this song. I didn't even know I knew it.
4: You know who it is, right?
5: Yeah. Chad Kroeger's band, whatever that is.
4: It's not the Nick.
1: No, it's...
5: Oh, is it him solo?
4: It was him and Josie Scott from Saliva. That was a soundtrack song.
1: That was for Spider-Man, right?
4: Mm-hmm.
5: Oh, okay. Didn't know that.
4: That was a multi-format smash. And then there was another song that you mentioned you liked a lot, but it wasn't a huge hit.

0: And you stop putting Scott in that light rock box.
1: I like all kinds of music.
0: Yes. And there's nothing wrong with it.
1: It's just got a sweet little lyric to it. And
0: yes.
1: Never wondered what was right or wrong. He just knew.
0: Yes. Did you play this song?
1: Yeah.
0: Mariah Carey?
1: Yes. One of the 73 songs I played for Mariah Carey.
0: David, I demand you not put Scott in a light rock box.
1: I played on the radio. It's not on my playlist. I did see her live in concert.
0: Yes. And how was it?
1: I don't know. My daughter wanted to go. She was in that age.
2: Oh, had your boyfriend like the show.
1: see, that's uncalled for, David.
0: Dang, man.
1: Everybody knows, you know. That I took my daughter to the show.
0: You ready now?
1: Yes.
0: For your big three?
1: Yes.
0: I'm sure you're ready. Okay, here we go.
3: Are you ready?
4: One, two.
3: It's the three most important news stories of the day.
5: I hit the trifecta.
3: Well, at least according to Scott Robbins. It's the trifecta on the Markley, Van Camp, and Robbins show.
0: Every day about this time, Scott Robbins' top three stories with his hero.
6: I'm Casey Kasem.
1: Hey, Casey.
0: Oh, he's on.
6: I'm ready.
1: He chose a song today.
6: Three.
1: Okay, fine. Jeez.
2: What you got for number three?
1: LeSean Johnson, the former NFL running back whose career included just one season with the Giants, was handed a five-year federal prison sentence after being convicted last year in his role in a dogfighting ring. He will serve the prison sentence along with 3 years of suspended release and face a $30,000 fine.
7: He was a little dog named Snuggles.
1: Yeah.
0: Snuggles couldn't fight very good.
1: He had 180 dogs in the kennels. And he was found guilty, of course, of this violation.
7: I got to talk about a f***ing dog, Dad.
1: I know. Nobody's asking you to talk about it, by the way. I find it amazing that the justice system in this country, guys fighting dogs, is going to prison for 5 years.
0: Yes.
1: Push somebody in front of a subway train, and get 6 months probation.
0: Yeah. Strangle your kids?
1: Right. Yeah.
0: I don't know.
6: Now, on with the countdown.
0: Scott Robbins, trifecta, top three of the day, up to number
6: two.
1: Indiana Fever guard Sophie Cunningham has returned to podcasting. She was gone for a while. She's got a brand new co-host, though, after the previous one publicly scolded her for her take on dongs in girls' sports. She had had enough of that and decided to move on. That person will no longer be with her on any of the podcasts. She's got a new partner, and the podcast will resume. She said, look, man, I don't hate anybody.
0: Yeah, she's handling
1: it very
0: well.
1: Here's what I'm doing, okay?
0: Yeah.
1: But when you throw me under the bus for my stance on this, and this guy was like, no, it's because it never really happened. Such a small percentage, and we didn't make it a big deal about it, blah, blah, blah.
8: She's
1: like,
8: she's really a terrific lady.
1: Nobody's tuning in to hear you, dork. So we will move on.
0: I agree, Casey. She's really good at what she does. Yes.
8: Absolutely. And the countdown continues.
0: Scott Robbins, trifecta, top three of the day.
8: And finally,
6: one.
1: New York Governor Kathy Hochul dipped out of the reading of the 9/11 victims' names today at Ground Zero. She left early, just before 11 o'clock, by the way, as a list of names of the victims that were killed were starting to be read. She ducked out so she could get to Wolf Blitzer and being interviewed on CNN. And people were very critical of that. It's like, how's the governor of New York just stepping out so she could do a TV shot with Wolf Blitzer and then disappear?
0: Wow.
1: And then, of course, her fans on that side said, well, J.D. Vance did the same thing. He came and then he did his little thing and then he left. J.D. Vance isn't the governor of New York.
8: And there you have it.
0: Yes. Scott Robbins, trifecta, top three of the day. Well done, as always.
6: It's really been an honor for me.
1: See you, Casey.
8: Scott thinks I still care.
1: I know you don't. Jackass.
8: Give it up.
0: Dang. Everybody just, can't we all get along?
1: Man.
0: All right. What did a guy do at Home Goods? Oh, you got to hear this. Nimrod's in the news and the news update next.

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1: 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This weekend could be 75 degrees, mountain air, hiking trails, a Rockies game, or dinner downtown. 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
5: Competing Nimrods. 43-year-old Billy Thomas in Florida arrested. He goes inside Home Goods, walks up in front of this woman and says, "Sorry, I got to do this," and just goes full nude.
6: Oh, well.
5: Officers got there, and, I mean, his pants are still on the ground.
6: Oh.
5: He's like, "Well, my clothes were smoking, and so is my bike." There was no bike. 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
14: Yo, man.
13: Been thinking about this for a while, the 25th anniversary of 9/11. And sure, we can play clips from what happened that day, but most of us all remember. The one question I have for both of you guys is, now that we're here, what is your gut reaction this day? Just to everything that's going on in the country, to it could be tributes you saw, it could be stories about the heroes of that day, but what's your overall gut, David?
15: I mean, my overall gut is it's wild how much the country came together that day to realize that there is a big bad out there that really hates us and is willing to pull off the unthinkable to try to tear us down. And I think, you know, it's easy to become really, really cynical when you pay attention to the news, the hot take machine out there. And all of that. And I'm trying to, you know, when you're in the muck and mire of it all, I'm just sort of thinking out loud here.
13: Yeah.
15: It seems like in some ways how divided we are right now, whether it's in the name of political correctness, of not wanting to be Islamophobic and all of that. I feel icky saying it. It's almost like, in a roundabout way, terrorism won. I'm not, but the thing is, though, in my everyday life, I don't see that. So I have to keep contextualizing it that, like, okay, what's happening online? What's happening on cable news? What's happening on YouTube? Whatever. Podcast, yada, yada, yada.
13: Yeah.
15: There is a sort of entertainment factor to all of it that is not reflective of real life. But at the same time, then, and I know Scott probably is going to have more to say on this, it is wild to me that you also have a guy like Zoran Mamdani, who was buddies with one of the unindicted co-conspirators of the 93 World Trade Center bombing, and then hired a guy as his chief counsel who defended Al-Qaeda, and then his buddies with that nut job Hassan Piker and all of that, is the mayor of New York City, this guy. Yeah. 25 years later, I would never have guessed that that's where we got.
13: I don't think anybody.
15: That's where we would wind up.
13: Yeah. Yeah, that's true. Well, and by the way, we didn't plan on doing this to open the show.
0: No.
13: I sprung this on you like, what, 4 minutes ago?
0: Yeah.
13: Like, it just feels like different people have different reactions to today. And sometimes you're trying to figure out, all right, why is it I'm feeling the way that I'm feeling? Because I'm just ticked.
0: Well, see, that's
13: I'm trying
0: how,
13: not to say pissed. I'm just saying I was pissed.
0: Of course.
13: I'm trying to figure it out.
0: Yeah.
13: What was your gut today?
0: Well, I was pissed too. You've jumbled thoughts on this day because I can clearly remember the togetherness it brought into this country, of which I don't know if we've ever seen again. The further we get away, the further we get away.
13: Mm-hmm.
0: Another thing we further get away from is, do you remember who did this to us? Do you have any memory of it?
13: Some people don't know.
0: Of the people who they were affiliated with and what the fringe part of Islam they were associated with. And we've got people who were, again, buddies with co-conspirators, or they themselves had said publicly some awful things concerning America and concerning the role that was played in what's going on. And this is another thing I go back to all the time. I think about this. You know, Trump's taken a lot of criticism for what's going on right now in the Middle East and how he is he's trying to turn back the clock and make sure that they don't have the ability and the capability to blow us to hell.
13: Yeah.
0: That they don't have that. And again, this whole novice idea that, well, that, you know, we just don't understand the religion and we just don't understand the people. We just don't. When you're committed to destroying a population of a country, which they were, they flew those planes into those buildings, killing all those people, that all of a sudden now we've got them running for Senate and being mayors of cities and city councilmen and congresspersons. I mean, what are we doing here?
13: So that was your gut.
0: Yeah, and again, I don't want to be labeled the Islamophobe here.
13: Why?
0: But at the same time, it's like, we got to hold some people responsible for some of the things. Yes.
13: Well, so it's like I'm having all these different emotions. There's part of it that's humbling when you hear the stories of people going back into the building and they ended up losing their life, but they were saving lives as they did it. It's, it's, you know, miraculous. And then you have heard, like, the last phone call someone made to their loved ones, and it's just heart-crushing. And you think about, well, sure, Al-Qaeda, but you think then all the people that signed up for military service, like, we got to go fight this thing.
0: Yeah.
13: And I can remember at the time being 34, and I had one daughter and another one on the way. And you did feel like you just wanted to go fight this enemy. You didn't even know what it was the first day. They were trying to figure out who was responsible, all those things. And it was this feeling of, it was fear, man. Especially, you know, it was the two in the World Trade Center, and then it's the Pentagon, and another one goes down in Pennsylvania, and they're like, what is going on? And you're like, where's the next one going to happen? And no one knows what is happening. And then all of a sudden, you hear there's not going to be any gasoline, and you go, you're like, oh my gosh, I got less than a quarter tank, and now I'm waiting in line for like almost an hour to get gas. It was panic with people. And then the sacrifice so many made to sign up for military service, some gave their life for it.
0: Mm-hmm.
13: All of that's humbling. But yeah, the overwhelming feeling, though, is I'm watching the coverage, and I watch, you know, we watch legacy media to see what they're going to cover. And the whole open of Good Morning America covering this, the anniversary, Islam never mentioned. Al-Qaeda never mentioned.
0: Yeah.
5: Golly.
13: And I'm like, that's the freaking problem.
0: But see, right, and that's exactly where we are. Yeah.
13: But I thought, you know what, and I know Albert Mueller's not everybody's cup of tea, but I want to know, what's he going to say today? And part of what he said was, you know, as this took place, I'll paraphrase some of this, we were slow to understand it's a theological argument. And this was part of his briefing. There is a theological argument based on in Islam. And one of the things we see now is there is continuing confusion over that matter. Because behind all of it is the fact that Islam, classic Islam, Orthodox Islam, worldwide Islam divides the world into two different spheres. One of them is the world of Islam. That means under subjection of the Quran. That is where Islam has absolute supremacy. That's one part of the world. The other part is the world of war, the world of struggle, the world that Muslims have.
7: 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Gary McNamara and Eric Hurley talk about everything from politics to social issues and news of the day. 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
9: All across America, we are Red Eye Radio. He is Eric Hurley, and I'm Gary McNamara. Good morning.
0: What? What?
9: You know why X stinks right now?
10: Oh.
9: X stinks right now because it's the, you know, the first Sunday of football.
10: Yeah.
9: And normally, just because I have, you know, the majority of what I have are all new services.
10: Yeah.
9: So I can just scan very, very quickly, and it's like my last scan when I come in.
10: Right.
9: You know,
10: right.
9: It's the last scan that I do. It's like, okay, what are some of the news items out there? Who's saying what? Does some news service have a great audio cut out there? I can't get by the insane football talk. Yeah. Everything is football. Cowboys suck. Yeah. This team sucks.
10: But that, it's for me, the exclamation point, if you want to call it that, it wasn't really that big of a deal because I knew it hadn't happened. Is my wife comes in and she goes, and I'm not a I have a Facebook account. I never go there. I probably visited my MySpace account since I visited Facebook last. I've probably gone to LinkedIn since I've gone to Facebook. But my wife comes in and holds up her phone. And it was a false headline. And I said, you know, and she knew it was a false headline. She goes, did you see this? And what she was saying is, did you see what, you know, I mean, because they're putting out, they put out anything and everything, you know, and it's usually a homemade meme. Or, you know, and you can tell when it's not, well, you and I know when it's not true. And that is, you know, because we follow the news and we get, our phones would blow up as something like this happened. And it was Sarah Palin had passed.
9: If you want to know, one thing I have discovered.
10: Hey, by the way, for those that may not know,
9: she has not. No.
10: And she goes, but my wife's point was, I mean, what do they think they're getting away with, like, when they post something like
9: well,
10: this?
9: Well, but that's one of the things that I, and it's basically Threads that, what's an offshoot of Facebook or something?
10: Yes.
9: Threads completely different because I'm not kidding. 90% of what you read on Threads is not true. If you go to Threads, you will see these people commenting on it.
10: Oh, it's,
9: and it's stuff that is absolutely false. I mean, there's no basis in truth,
10: right,
9: you know, whatsoever in it. But for me, I couldn't get past the football stuff on X.
10: Yeah.
9: I just couldn't get past the football stuff. But I'll tell you one thing that I did a bunch of stuff over vacation, talked to a ton of Trump supporters, people I didn't even know that I found out were Trump supporters, and people that I know, acquaintances, friends, whatever, about, you know, what they thought about everything over the last couple of weeks, which we'll get to here in a little bit. But I got to do recreational reading that was great, which I never get to do. Went down to Florida for a little bit for a couple of days.
10: Yeah.
9: But one of the most interesting things that I did, and again, it came from YouTube, and it was just the algorithm knocked out something, and so everything, I watched one thing, and then it knocked out a bunch of different things on the same, on things about history, technology and history.
10: Mm-hmm.
9: And I had already known all the stuff, but to go through in these specific details, and then again, verify going, is that one true? Okay, let me check. That's true. That the American child, the young person, needs to learn history in the United States. And I'm not talking about just the history of the Constitution of the United States.
10: Mm-hmm.
9: The history of technology. We take so much for granted that we have. The first one I saw was this whole documentary on air conditioning and refrigeration.
10: Right.
9: And how that changed the entire world. The next one was how they built houses and fireplaces and went to the iron stove and, you know, why houses were built the way that they were. That was the second one.
10: Yeah, yeah.
9: The third one was plumbing and toilets.
10: Yeah.
9: And then the last one was on electricity.
10: Mm-hmm.
9: And it unbelievable when you just think that 140 years ago, and even going up as recently as, you know, post-World War II going into the 1950s, I didn't know, for example, one thing I did know, that the WPA in the 1930s, you know what their second biggest project was? Building outhouses in the South.
10: Yeah.
9: Because so much plumbing, especially in rural areas, I think it was over 2 million outhouses that WPA built. Now, the people, if you wanted a new outhouse, you had to pay for the materials. WPA sleeping twice a day.
10: Mm-hmm.
9: That they said when it was, you know, maybe more than 100, because cities had lights at, you know, at that point in 1910, whatever, you know, they were moving from the gas lights, whatever. They said complete darkness. It was complete darkness.
10: Mm-hmm.
9: People don't understand that even the ambient light from six oil people would come and once a night or once every week, whatever, and empty it up. But these cesspools in the summertime would just sit there and they would.
10: Yeah.
9: And,
10: right.
9: But
10: right,
9: when,
10: yeah.
9: So when you look at just all this and refrigeration, how refrigerate, I mean, the fact that one of the biggest trade items that was going on in the 17, 1800s was cutting ice.
10: Mm-hmm.
9: From rivers,
10: mm-hmm.
9: and transporting ice all over the country.
10: Mm-hmm.
9: And it wasn't clean ice.
10: Mm-hmm.
9: And that's, you know, we know that's where the ice box came from. And they went through just the entire concept of refrigeration. One thing I did not know, I did learn this. I did not know that the summer, you know, where the summer blockbusters movies came from?
10: Mm-hmm.
9: The culture of the summer blockbusters?
10: Mm-hmm.
9: Because when, what's his name, Willis Carrier, invented air conditioning, it was for industry. So industry got it first, and then business got it, and then movie theaters got it.
10: Mm-hmm.

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6: Well, getting further into the month of September, still not seeing a transition over to some steady fall weather. It's going to stay hot for the next few days. Today, probably the hottest of the week as we soar back into the upper 90s. Plenty of sunshine. Enjoy the morning. It will be hot later today than tonight. Mostly clear, falling back down to 69 degrees. We're still up at 97 tomorrow, but rain chances on the way up also. With your first alert forecast from News Channel 10, I'm Doppler Day.
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9: If you're wondering just how long summertime can last, I can tell you it's going to be with us here for the next few days. Temperatures will be rising up into the upper 90s again today. Just going to be hot. We'll be partly cloudy. You'll see temperatures falling tonight back down to 69 degrees tomorrow. Still hot, looking at a high of 97, but rain chances starting to pick up again tomorrow evening. With your first alert forecast from News Channel 10, I'm Doppler Day.
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11: Enumerated powers, Article 1, Section 8. The main job of our government is to provide for the defense and national security of the American people. What do you want to cut it for? To spend some more money on illegal aliens that aren't contributing jack diddly feces to this, what, to anything right now, not even tax? You want to put it towards some more parasitic entitlement programs? Do you want to sit here and join

0: We are Red Eye Radio. He is Eric Carly, and I'm Gary McNamara. Yeah, so fascinating. They say agents are looking at this now because it can cost you $50 million over the length of a contract,
1: which
0: state income taxes are.
1: Yeah. Crazy.

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6: Getting further into the month of September, still not seeing a transition over to some steady fall weather. It's going to stay hot for the next few days. Today, probably the hottest of the week as we soar back into the upper 90s. Plenty of sunshine. Enjoy the morning. It will be hot later today than tonight. Mostly clear, falling back down to 69 degrees. We're still up at 97 tomorrow, but rain chances on the way up also. With your first alert forecast from News Channel 10, I'm Doppler Dave.
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0: Pierre Runout Radio. He's Eric Carlin, and I'm Gary McNamara. Oh, okay. I thought it was last month.
1: What?
0: Keep forgetting. We're already to September. This poll, this Pew Research poll I found, it came out in July. 44% of Muslim Americans express favorable views of Hamas, while it's 17% of black Protestants, 8% of Catholics, 4% of white evangelical Protestants.
1: Wow.
0: So as we see,

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21: Well, if you're wondering just how long summertime can last, I can tell you it's going to be with us here for the next few days. Temperatures will be rising up into the upper 90s again today. Just going to be hot. It'll be partly cloudy. You'll see temperatures falling tonight back down to 69 degrees tomorrow. Still hot, looking at a high of 97, but rain chances starting to pick up again tomorrow evening. With your first alert forecast from News Channel 10, I'm Doppler Dave.
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0: We are Red Eye Radio. He is Eric Cronin. I'm Gary McNamara. Welcome and good morning. Yeah, I saw, you see, DeSantis talked about the $5,000 and said, no, I'm completely against it. Yeah. You're going to have to borrow this money. This money doesn't exist anywhere.
1: Yep.
0: You're going to borrow the money and you're going to cause massive inflation again.
1: Exactly.
0: Why would you do this?
1: Go ahead.
0: It's because Trump and the Republican Party and the RNC, which is Trump, believe that the fiscal conservatives won't leave him, and he's trying to get more populists aboard by saying, we're going to give you everything, we're going to take care of you, because life is so tough. He went after the whole credit card fees again. And talked about the fact, you know, it's because it's regulated in Europe, but Canada's fees are just about what ours are.
1: Well, and the entire thing is a collective. Everything came back at me as they are so desperate on pricing.
0: Yeah.
1: We'll send you.

0: Find resources at va.gov/reach.
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5: Well, getting further into the month of September, still not seeing a transition over to some steady fall weather. It's going to stay hot for the next few days. Today, probably the hottest of the week as we soar back into the upper 90s. Plenty of sunshine. Enjoy the morning. It will be hot later today than tonight. Mostly clear, falling back down to 69 degrees. We're still up at 97 tomorrow, but rain chances on the way up also. With your first alert forecast from News Channel 10, I'm Doppler Day.
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0: As Alexandria Hoff, another setback for President Trump trying to restrict mail-in voting. Another federal judge has blocked his executive order. 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
0: It's a pledge President Trump made at last week's first ever Republican midterm convention that if voters allow the GOP to keep control of Congress in November, he'll give $5,000 to every U.S. adult citizen.
5: House Minority Leader Hakeem Jeffries on ABC's This Week said he's not expecting the president to follow through on $5,000 payouts.
6: It wasn't a serious proposal that was presented by Donald Trump. He's broken every promise that he's presented.
5: House Speaker Mike Johnson on NBC's Meet the Press said the president's proposal may not actually mean cutting checks, but may be based on policies.
7: Ways to further incentivize and grow the economy and make sure that Americans keep more of their hard-earned dollars.
5: If and however that happens, Speaker Johnson says it's something that will have to be processed in Congress. Gernal Scott, Fox News.
0: On Wall Street, as oil prices rise again, stock futures are falling more than 100 points for the Dow, more than 500 for the Nasdaq, coming off selling in the market last week. On Sunday Night Football, a giant win.
8: Third and five. Here's Dart swinging out one more time. Singletary in the end zone. Giants touchdown.
0: Jackson Dart threw three TD passes, leading the New York Giants to a season-opening win over the Dallas Cowboys on NBC 28-20, closing out the first Sunday of the season. Tonight, it's Denver versus Kansas City to close out Week 1. At tennis's U.S. Open, the top seed wins, and an American falls just short.
9: It's been 23 years since the last time an American man won a tennis Grand Slam singles title. Andy Roddick at the 2003 U.S. Open. That was less than a year after Ben Shelton was born. And Sunday, the Florida native was in the U.S. Open final himself, taking on top-seeded Alexander Zverev. While Shelton had the crowd behind him, Zverev took each of the first two sets and went on to win it in four, meaning the U.S. and Shelton will have to keep waiting. Greg Thompson, Fox News.
0: And Kyle Larson won the NASCAR Cup playoff race. I'm Dave Anthony. This is Fox News.
10: The Amarillo Independent School Board of Trustees will meet Monday afternoon at 5:30 in the Rod Schroeder Education Support Center at 7200 I-40 West. The board will hear public comments, presentations, and reports. They will consider the following: approving an amendment to the 2026-2027 budget, an amendment to the interest and sinking tax rate, a resolution setting the property tax rate for 2026, a revised policy regarding the educational philosophy, and the possibility of financial donations and the naming rights for Dick Bivens Stadium. The board will also deal with budgeted purchases for a web application firewall, curriculums for centralized classrooms, and NCS Pearson clinical assessment and software services. The consent agenda also includes the acceptable use policy for the school year regarding internet safety, the Children's Internet Protection Act. Get more local news at KGNCAM.com.
11: If you're wondering just how long summertime can last, I can tell you it's going to be with us here for the next few days. Temperatures will be rising up into the upper 90s again today. It's just going to be hot. It'll be partly cloudy. You'll see temperatures falling tonight back down to 69 degrees tomorrow. Still hot, looking at a high of 97, but rain chances starting to pick up again tomorrow evening. With your first alert forecast from News Channel 10, I'm Doppler Dave.
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3: This is Texas Ag Today, the number one source for the latest news in Texas agriculture. The largest and most experienced farm news team in the Lone Star State covers it all. From the piney woods of East Texas to the rocky ranges of the Trans-Pecos, and from the Panhandle down to the Rio Grande Valley. Here's today's top stories.
13: Water challenges are bringing changes to area agriculture. I'm James Hunt, and we'll talk about that on Texas Ag Today.
14: South Texas County Farm Bureau helps feed Texas families. 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
15: USDA is using advanced technologies like drones and artificial intelligence to combat the spread of New World screwworm. I'm Jessica Domel, and we'll have an update coming up on Texas Ag Today.
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16: Hello, Texas. Why don't you jump on in with me and buckle up? We're going to take a ride around the Lone Star State as we cover the most important industry in this greatest state in the nation, Texas agriculture. Be sure to hold on tight because it all starts right now.
9: We keep hearing how hot and dry the summer has been for many areas of Texas, but that's not the case everywhere. In parts of the Hill Country, some ranchers like David Fisher of Sonora have had a great summer.
17: We've had a phenomenal summer aside from the, you know, the 1 week of flooding. You know, we had 150 homes flood in our community, which was a sad day. But when you get past that and start to rebuild and you look at the land, we got a lot of grass out here. I believe I've recorded 35 inches of rain since the 1st of April. So I can't complain about that. And of course, now August has set in and is kind of kicking our tail a little bit with this hot, dry weather. But really, all in all, I think the Edwards Plateau and Hill Country is in a really good place, you know, forage wise, and the animals look good. And, you know, I like to use the term everything's fat and happy right now, so I don't have to worry about them too much.
9: That's David Fisher of Sonora. He's currently serving as chairman of the American Lamb Board. For the second year in a row, Texas duck hunters will see a shortened early teal season.
15: According to the Texas Parks and Wildlife Department, a May 2026 survey indicated there are around 3.96 million blue-winged teal. That is 11% below last year and below the numbers required for Texas to have a special 16-day early season. Because of that, this year's special teal hunting season in Texas will span 9 days from September 19th through the 27th. TPWD forecasts a below-average teal hunting season overall. However, specialists say a few good rains and a well-timed weather system in late September could put a lot of birds over Texas that they say could improve hunters' chances. For the Texas Farm Bureau Radio Network, I'm Jessica Domel.
9: Over the past several weeks, President Trump has made numerous announcements regarding beef, some well-received by ranchers, others not so much. Beef industry lobbyist and consultant Chandler Keyes says that in his time working in public policy in Washington, he's never seen a president and his senior advisor so focused on the beef industry.
18: I guess the closest that would have come would have been during BSC, when George W. Bush was involved in trying to get the markets back open, and he was very involved. But that was on a trajectory that everybody wanted, get back into our export markets during the BSC crisis. Certainly a lot of involvement there, but this is sort of unprecedented in my years.
9: The most recent announcement was the administration has directed USDA to reduce barriers to ranchers processing and selling their own meat and to support small and regional processors. Water challenges are bringing changes to agriculture on the Texas High Plains. James Hunt reports from the Panhandle.
13: With more than 30 years as a Texas High Plains agronomist, Russell French has certainly witnessed a few changes in our region's agriculture. But these days, French is seeing producers make some rather significant moves in response to our diminishing groundwater supplies.
19: You see a lot more acres being planted to grass, or especially grasses like Stockmaster and things like that for grazing. You know, they're putting pivots to that so they can irrigate and raise forage for their cattle operation. So I'm seeing an increase in those acres also. So definitely the trend is less corn and more forage crops, cotton, grain, sorghum, wheat. That's just going to be the future.
20: Okay, so you're seeing more people now saying we're going to get into livestock instead of continuing with row crop farming.
19: Yes, they're diversifying and doing that. You know, I mean, not everybody wants to be in the cattle business, but those that

0: I've been in it a little bit, are expanding their operations, expanding their herds, and right now that's a smart thing to do. Sometime in the future, it may swing back the other way, but right now that's the direction a lot of people are going, you know, more forage crops and getting into the livestock in.
1: Anything that you see in the way of challenges for people who are making that move?
0: Well, you know, the cattle business has its challenges, you know, for labor and you know, you got to take care of them. But people are aware of that if they make that move into it. So I think only the people that know what they're doing are going to get into it. People that haven't done cattle for their whole farming career, they've just basically been farming. You may not see them doing it, but they may start raising forages for their neighbors that do that, you know, if it makes more sense to do that.
2: Russell French owns French Agronomics in Amarillo. I'm James Hunt on the Texas Farm Bureau Radio Network.
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4: For Dimmitt County Farm Bureau, supporting its community goes beyond advocating for agriculture. It also means helping put locally grown food on the tables of families in need. Through Texas Farm Bureau's Farmers Feeding Families program, Dimmitt County Farm Bureau has helped provide about $50,000 worth of cantaloupes to food banks across Texas this year. The effort builds on a decades-long partnership with the South Texas Food Bank in Laredo. During the cantaloupe season, Dixondale Farms donates smaller fruit that may not meet the size preferences of grocery store chains, but is still high-quality, grade-A produce. The food bank covers the cost of packaging and freight, while Dixondale Farms and Dimmitt County Farm Bureau provides the cantaloupes. Bruce Frazier, Dimmitt County Farm Bureau Vice President and Dixondale Farms President, says we partner with them every year. The cantaloupes are distributed through food pantries across South Texas and to food banks in other parts of the state, including Amarillo and Odessa. The South Texas Food Bank serves communities from Del Rio to Laredo and throughout the Winter Garden region. Food banks typically pick up the cantaloupes once a week during the growing season, helping fresh produce reach families throughout the season rather than through a one-time donation. Frazier says providing fresh fruits and vegetables is especially important when addressing food insecurity. The smaller cantaloupes can also help food banks stretch their resources and provide more fruit to families. I'm Tom Nicoletti for the Texas Farm Bureau Radio Network.
3: USDA is using advanced technologies to combat the spread of screwworms. Jessica Domel has the story.
5: The U.S. Department of Agriculture and state and local partners have made significant progress in the fight against New World screwworm in Texas. According to USDA, there are now only two active cases of New World screwworm in the state. USDA Undersecretary Dudley Hoskins tells us that USDA has implemented several new tools, in addition to releasing sterile flies, to combat the spread of New World screwworm. Drones, and artificial intelligence.
6: We have definitely amped up our wildlife surveillance work. A lot of that is in the feral swine population, but it's in addition to that. We have got a number of agreements with our federal partners at the Department of Interior, state partners at Texas Parks and Wildlife, and individual private property owners who have allowed us access to their property through either trail cameras or drone surveillance. We don't do any drone surveillance on any property without written consent from the property owner or the property manager.
5: Since June 4th, there have been more than 1,600 drone flights across the state to scan the landscape for animals that need closer monitoring or testing. More than 29,000 animals have been observed by those drones.
6: The drone capability gives us additional eyeballs and additional flexibility to potentially find suspect cases or feral animals that may be moving in certain areas of concern, or in addition to, you know, our MOU with the Department of Homeland Security, if there's intentional illicit movement of animals.
5: USDA has now also released 1 billion sterile New World screwworm flies to cut down on the amount of screwworm flies here in Texas. For the Texas Farm Bureau Radio Network, I'm Jessica Domel.
3: Coming up next,
7: fall is coming, and I know a lot of people who are looking forward to it after a very tough summer for agriculture. Hello, I'm Barry Mahler. I have the story from North Central Texas in today's report.
3: And stomach ulcers are common in horses, but not all of them will heal with medication.
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3: Farmers and ranchers on the Texas Rolling Plains are looking forward to fall. Barry Mahler has an update from Wichita Falls.
15: Well, it's been pretty easy to assess the crop losses due to the hot, dry summer, but there's other things that have been involved, too, and we'll talk about that today. You know, even the irrigated acres suffered to stay vigorous and moving forward, but there are some other places that affect Texas agriculture probably long-term more than we would expect. You know, back in January, the U.S. cattle herd was at a 75-year low at 86.2 million head. Now, that was caused by a major drought several years ago, forcing producers to sell cattle that would have normally been kept in the herd. And they were sold because we were out of water and out of feed. And that, along with the high market and those low numbers, created a shortage that ranchers have had a hard time, you know, gathering back up. Retaining heifers to grow into producing cows takes a while. It takes a couple of years to get a calf on the ground and get something ready to market. And that's tough enough to do in good times. But when it's not raining and feed is short and water is short, it's even tougher. You know, it was a lot easier back when the drought was on to cull cattle when they're bringing record prices, and they are doing that, and the market continues to be strong. And a lot of people used this opportunity to use that cash flow to retire debt, and some even decided to retire while the getting was good. Most folks were ready to begin to rebuild this spring and summer when another drought creeped in, and it's difficult enough to care for cattle for the 2 or 3 years it takes to grow that heifer, as I said, but it's even tougher when it doesn't rain. So that leaves us short again. We will rebuild the herd, but we're going to have better times before we get it done. That creates another problem, and that is, how do you take care of the consumer who's been very loyal to the beef market so far? While we're waiting to rebuild the herd, that leaves a void in the meat case, and we've been very fortunate consumers continue to eat beef because that wasn't always the fact when prices went up. So what do you do in that situation? Well, maybe you import some beef. Well, where do you get it from, and how much does it cost, and how safe is it, and how does it affect the market? And that's been the tough part. That's been a tough political call. If we put beef back in the meat case from another country, then the market goes down. It always reacts to news like that, and there are cattlemen out there that are not liking that a lot. But we'll get through it. It's a tough call. Who do you protect, the consumer or the producer? On the crop side, the insurance adjusters will be busy for a while assessing facing summer crops, and farmers are looking ahead as to what to do next. At least the markets for cattle, grains, and cotton are better than they were a year ago. Of course, they're still not where they need to be to cover the higher input costs. So cropping decisions

0: are going to be challenging for a while. A summer like the one just passed will have a lot of folks looking for the first day of fall later this month, and the cooler and hopefully wetter weather it can bring is going to be very welcome. I think we're all ready for that. Reporting from the rolling plains of Texas, this is Barry Mahler
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2: Stomach ulcers are common in horses, but Dr. Bob Judd tells us not all of them will heal with medication.
3: Gastric or stomach ulcers are common in horses, but all of these ulcers do not heal with medication. Haley Pfeffer indicates in the horse publication that some of these horses develop chronic glandular changes, which is a condition characterized by persistent changes in the stomach lining that can remain long after inflammation subsides. Dr. Richard Hepburn indicated that equine glandular gastric disease affects the lower portion of the stomach and can cause poor performance, appetite changes, behavioral problems, mild colic, and girthiness. However, these signs are not specific to this disease, so getting a correct diagnosis is important before treating. These glandular stomach changes can be just one or multiple areas in the stomach, and this tissue protrudes outward from the inner wall of the stomach into the lumen, which is where the food and digestive juices mix. The lesions can resemble gastric polyps in people, reflecting abnormal healing, and while some horses respond to typical ulcer treatment, others do not. Placing a scope in the horse's stomach called gastroscopy is required to make the diagnosis, and your vet can also examine the stomach for feed retention and motility. Scoping is also helpful to determine if the ulcer is healing after treatment, and most of these are treated with omeprazole to decrease gastric acid and sucralfate to form a patch over the ulcer and help with healing. Healing of these lesions can require long-term therapy, and Dr. Hepburn recommends appropriate ulcer prevention management using acid-suppressing drugs at the lowest level that is effective and repeating gastroscopy to make sure the ulcer is healed, as all don't heal within 30 days. I'm Dr. Bob Judd, and this is the Texas Farm Bureau Radio Network.
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7: 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I'm Larry Marble with the Livestock Auction Market Report on Texas Ag Today.
8: We're on the line with Bill Martin from Lone Star Stockyards. Bill, how'd the sale go?
9: Sale was good, Larry. Had about 600 head. Calves sold fully 5 to 10 higher. Feeder steers and heifers not well tested. Did have some yearling heifers out of white deer, 650-pound preg open at 336. Narvaez has 700-pound backgrounded black heifers at 328, also guaranteed open. From the calf sale, Clarendon 466-pound steer calves at 430. 420 weight heifer calves at 422. From Clarendon, 663-pound heifer calves at 294, 485 weight heifer calves at 355. Another group from Clarendon, 590-pound steer calves, all black at 364, 460 weight steer calves at 429, 5 1/4 weight heifer calves at 344. From Dimmitt, 590-pound steer calves at 377, 407 weight steers at 471, 535 weight heifer calves at 348, 415 weight heifer calves at 430. From Hart, Texas, 388-pound Corian Cross steer calves at 430 in a big group. 495 weight mates at 373, 355 pound heifer calves at $4, and 420 weight Corini heifer calves at 360. From Dimmitt, 690 pound weaned steers at 340, 550 weights at 391, 700 pound weaned heifers at 312.50, 590 weights at 333. From Panhandle, 505 pound short weaned steers at 416, 5 1/4 weight heifers at 348. Panhandle, and I said 815 pound open crossbred heifers at 290. Cows and bulls were not tested. A few sales from 130 to 145.
8: Good. Tell everybody how to get a hold of you, Bill.
9: Please call us at 806-677-0777.
8: Bill, I appreciate the call. Thank you so much, and we'll talk to you next week.
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8: 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Bye-bye.
9: Bye.
7: Neighbor, thanks for joining me. I'm Larry Marble. This is the Texas Farm Bureau Radio Network. Walk in the pens. We'll see you tomorrow. Good day.
2: Cattle futures end of the week on an up note on Friday. We close strongly higher in both live and feeder cattle. October live cattle up $1.85 to finish at $219.67. The December up $2.62, closing at $222.22. Feeder cattle strongly higher. October feeders up $4.95 at $332.50. November feeder cattle up $5.40. 328.17. Cash fed cattle market slow going throughout the week. As of Friday afternoon, we didn't have much to report. We'll have to wait till Monday morning to see what happened late Friday and over the weekend. Boxed beef prices mixed, with choice down 241, 375.96, select up $1.61, 353.67. Over in the grain markets, corn closed lower despite a WASDE report that came out Friday morning that was neutral to bullish for corn. Traders didn't seem to pay any attention to that, with December corn down 3.5, 5.30 1/4. March corn down 3 3/4, 5.45 1/2. The WASDE report mostly neutral for wheat, but the situation with Russia, Ukraine, and the Black Sea grain exports continues to lend volatility to the market. December Kansas City wheat dropped 20 1/4, closing at 7.98 1/2. December Chicago wheat down 17 cents, 7.25 1/4. Cotton saw a mostly neutral to bullish report, but again, traders didn't pay much attention to that. We ended up closing sharply lower, with December new crop cotton down 216 points, 86.06. In the energy markets, October natural gas unchanged at 283. October West Texas crude down 201 at $100.47 a barrel. The financial markets higher, with the Dow up 517 points, 52,577. The NASDAQ up 263 at 26,344, while the S&P was up 67 points, 7,659. Now, with a closer look at the energy and financial markets, we're checking in with Tim Snyder with Matador Economics in Dallas.
10: Markets are confronting another difficult question. After yesterday's hotter-than-expected PPI report and this morning's CPI, markets are pricing in a very high probability of a Fed rate increase next week. It's now up to 90%. And here's the rub. Much of today's inflation pressure is being applied by war-driven energy costs, and the Fed cannot produce another barrel of crude oil or reopen a shipping lane by raising interest rates. Meanwhile, the geopolitical situation continues deteriorating. Only 7 tracked vessels crossed the Strait of Hormuz on Thursday, while Iran-backed Houthis have reached Dubab, directly on the Bab el-Mandeb Strait. Russia and Ukraine are also escalating attacks on each other's energy and economic infrastructure. And crude oil is lower this morning, but don't confuse lower prices with lower risk. And it must be mentioned that diesel topped $6 a gallon yesterday, the highest it's ever been. The impact from $6 diesel has markets shaking in their boots as the risk of these higher prices floods the entire economic spectrum. Food prices will be higher, manufactured goods prices will climb, and the cost of housing will increase even as the real estate market slows from demand destruction related to higher interest rates. Oh, and don't forget, it's about to be harvest time in Texas, right when diesel prices are at their highest. It appears Texas farmers and ranchers just can't get a break. On the broader scale, Wall Street is actually higher today, while the yield on the 10-year Treasury remains about 5%. That's resilience on the equity side, but it's certainly not comfort. Here's today's bottom line. Oil may be pulling back, but geopolitical risk continues moving higher. And until the underlying conflicts improve, every dip in energy prices risk being just that, a dip between the next round of escalation. For the Texas Farm Bureau Radio Network, I'm economist Tim Snyder.
2: 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I'm Kerry Martin. 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

0: surrender. I'm Dave Anthony, Fox News. That's what its president posted on social media, though President Trump, before leaving Ireland, insisted.
1: Iran wants to make a deal so bad.
0: But today, as Fox's Jonathan Savage reports, a meeting Iran was planning to have about the Strait of Hormuz, where its attacks have affected oil and other shipping, has been postponed.
2: It was meant to see Iran and Oman present Gulf Arab states with a plan governing shipping routes in the Strait of Hormuz. Meanwhile, strikes by Iran-backed Houthi rebels based in Yemen have forced the closure of Saudi Arabia's east-west oil pipeline, a vital alternative given the effective closure of the strait. All this has seen oil prices rise further.
0: Now, the price of oil and gas, both higher. Gas is $4.31 a gallon, up 16 cents since last Monday in AAA's national average. Diesel has spiked double that. It's at a record high, $6.23. Also, while in Ireland, the president blamed a different conflict for that, urging Ukraine's president to show use restraint.
1: He has to stop knocking out diesel fuel in Russia. Let him go after targets, but not diesel fuel, because he's causing a shortage of diesel.
0: The president's also concerned a new push to put more restrictions on artificial intelligence could give China an advantage in AI development. This after Anthropic CEO Dario Amodei suggested they need guardrails in place, telling CBS Face the Nation,
3: I won't lie to you, there are real dangers. And I think for too long, the industry lied to people about the fact that this technology had risk.
4: Elon Musk posted in response, a simple Dario is right. And then you have OpenAI, Sam Altman. He added on X that he too agrees with the pacing of the frontier. He says, we welcome a federal framework that sets consistent safety requirements for frontier AI.
0: Fox's Alexandria Hoff, another setback for President Trump trying to restrict mail-in voting. Another federal judge has blocked his executive order. 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
0: It's a pledge President Trump made at last week's first ever Republican midterm convention that if voters allow the GOP to keep control of Congress in November, he'll give $5,000 to every U.S. adult citizen.
8: House Minority Leader Hakeem Jeffries on ABC's This Week said he's not expecting the president to follow through on $5,000 payouts.
9: It wasn't a serious proposal that was presented by Donald Trump. He's broken every promise that he's presented.
8: House Speaker Mike Johnson on NBC's Meet the Press said the president's proposal may not actually mean cutting checks, but maybe based on policies.
10: Ways to further incentivize and grow the economy and make sure that Americans keep more of their hard-earned dollars.
8: If and however that happens, Speaker Johnson says it's something that will have to be processed in Congress. Grinnell Scott, Fox News.
0: On Wall Street, as oil prices rise again, stock futures are falling more than 100 points for the Dow, more than 500 for the NASDAQ, coming off selling in the market last week. On Sunday Night Football, a giant win.
11: Third and five. Here's Dart swinging it one more time. Singletary in the end zone. Giants touchdown.
0: Jackson Dart threw three TD passes, leading the New York Giants to a season-opening win over the Dallas Cowboys on NBC 28-20, closing out the first Sunday of the season. Tonight, it's Denver versus Kansas City to close out Week 1. At tennis's U.S. Open, the top seed wins and an American falls just short.
12: It's been 23 years since the last time an American man won a tennis Grand Slam singles title. Andy Roddick at the 2003 U.S. Open. That was less than a year after Ben Shelton was born. And Sunday, Florida native was in the U.S. Open final himself, taking on top-seeded Alexander Zverev. While Shelton had the crowd behind him, Zverev took each of the first two sets and went on to win it in four, meaning the U.S. and Shelton will have to keep waiting. Greg Thompson, Fox News.
0: And Kyle Larson won the NASCAR Cup playoff race. I'm Dave Anthony. This is Fox News.

0: Good morning. Today is Monday, September 14th. Welcome to Newsday Amarillo. I'm Tim Butler in the Citizens Bank studios of KGNC. Coming up in this half hour, Randall County Sheriff's made arrests Saturday for paraphernalia, assault, and parole violation. In Texas news, Senator Ted Cruz is talking about President Trump's proposed $5,000 payments. And also, today is National Coloring Day. We will have those stories and more coming up.
1: Have a nice morning outside, but temperatures will be hot again this afternoon as summer just continues to linger, looking for a high of about 99, 97 tomorrow, but bumping rain chances up. First alert forecast from News Channel 10, I'm Doppler Dave.
0: 76 degrees at 5:38. Randall County deputies took 46-year-old Stacy William Ferguson into custody Saturday at 7:29 a.m. on a parole violation. 30-year-old Braxton Lane Henderson was arrested Saturday at 9:34 a.m. for aggravated assault with a deadly weapon. Bond was set at $1,000 for 60-year-old Felicia Murphy, who was arrested by Randall County Saturday at 9:38 a.m. for possession of drug paraphernalia and public peace class C. Randall County SO arrested 49-year-old Paul Michael Morales Saturday at 6:29 p.m. for two counts of possession of drug paraphernalia and traffic offense class C. Bond was set at $1,111.
2: According to a notice posted on the Claude Chamber of Commerce Facebook page Sunday, Crusoe and Google will host a community open house for Armstrong County residents to meet the teams, ask questions, learn more about the companies behind the data center project currently under construction in Claude off Lima Road. The announcement refers to the open house as a drop-in event scheduled for Tuesday, September 22nd, 5 till 7 p.m. at the Claude ISD Main Gym. That's located at 500 West 5th Street. There will be no formal presentation, no RSVP required. The event is open to all Armstrong County residents. Refreshments will be provided. For KGNC News, I'm Michael J. Stevens.
0: Potter County deputies arrested 38-year-old David Juan Lopez Saturday at 1:50 p.m. in the 1500 block of South Coulter for assault on hospital personnel on hospital property. 42-year-old Jennifer Michelle Martinez was arrested Saturday morning at 1117 in the 1500 block of Southwest 14th for fraudulent use or possession of identifying information. PCSO arrested Christopher Trey Keith Deshaun Moore, age 30, Saturday at 2 p.m. at Northwest 14th and Hughes for theft of property greater than $2,500 with two or more previous convictions. Bond was set at $2,000 for 22-year-old Dana Paola Munoz Medina, who was arrested Saturday at 1:10 a.m. in the 2200 block of I-40 West for driving while intoxicated with an open alcohol container. 76 degrees at 5:40. Turning to Texas news, Senator Ted Cruz says he's willing to support President Donald Trump's proposal to give a $5,000 payments to U.S. adults as long as they only go to people who work and pay taxes. The Texas Republican told Fox News that his support depends on how it's structured, and says he thinks they should be incentivizing work. The proposal is facing a strong pushback from both sides of the political aisle. A super PAC affiliated with Senate Minority Leader or Majority Leader John Thune is placing its first media ad buys in support of Ken Paxton's U.S. Senate race. Texas PAC, a new group with the Senate Leadership Fund, on Friday bought more than $51 million worth of broadcast television advertising in the San Antonio, Austin, DFW, and Houston markets. Thune urged President Donald Trump's political operation to spend money to help Paxton. MAGA Incorporated, the Trump-aligned super PAC, bought $10 million in Texas ad time over the weekend. And that's a look at local and Texas news this half hour. You can always read more local news on our website at KGNCAM.com.
1: Well, getting further into the month of September, still not seeing a transition over to some steady fall weather. It's going to stay hot for the next few days. Today, probably the hottest of the week as we soar back into the upper 90s. Plenty of sunshine. Enjoy the morning. It will be hot later today than tonight. Mostly clear, falling back down to 69 degrees. We're still up at 97 tomorrow, but rain chances on the way up also. With your first alert forecast from News Channel 10, I'm Doppler Dave.
0: Around the area this morning, right now, 72 in Adrian, 74 in Vega. It is 73 in Hereford, 71 in Dimmitt, 72 in Nazareth, 71 in Tulia, 77 in Turkey this morning, 79 in Childress, 77 in Claude, 76 in Canadian, 77 in Borger. It is 73 in Canyon, 75 at Pantex, and we are 76 here at the KGNC studios on Olson Boulevard. KGNC News Time is 5:43.
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1: Not only do I get national news later in the day, but I get all the morning stuff. It's just an amazing thing to be able to listen to you guys talk about our city and our town and our area, and I really appreciate y'all being available.
0: 76 degrees, Doppler Dave says we're going to a high of 99 later on today, and I promise we're going to see some cooler weather and more chances for rain coming in a little bit later on this week. But today and tomorrow pretty much going to be hot. And it was hot on Saturday. I have to say this, Michelle and I volunteered for the clay shootout, breaking clays for better days for Camp Alfie. And we were out at River Breaks Ranch on Saturday, and it was a little toasty out there. I think I looked at my phone and saw the West Texas Mesonet site at one time. Sensor right around that area, it was 102 degrees. But a lot of teams came out, and they raised some great money to help out Camp Alfie. But it was nice and hot out there. And then after we got through on Saturday evening, Michelle and I were driving home watching the lightning from the thunderstorms that had formed south of Amarillo. And I was kind of in between one of the breaks, I was looking at my phone and saw an outflow boundary or frontal boundary come through. And it did right there while we were outside of the dining room there at River Breaks Ranch. And just a little bit while later, probably about, maybe an hour later, those storms started to pop up. So that was fun to be out there and watch those. And again, thanks to everybody who came out and helped raise money there for the Camp Alfie. All right, let's check some traffic this morning, some of the TxDOT traffic cameras this morning. I'm looking at I-40 and Sunsea. Traffic very light at that location right now. I-40 and Western. Everything looks to be moving smoothly there. We will go into the downtown area. I-27 headed into downtown. And it looks like traffic is moving smoothly there. And it is, I'd say it's probably light at this time this morning. Then over to I-40 and the Santa Fe Railroad tracks. Everything looks good. I-40 and Grand. Lots of eastbound traffic headed there at that location, but it's moving very smoothly. And then out to I-40 and Lakeside. Again, lots of eastbound traffic at that location this morning, but everything seems to be moving okay. And then we go to I-27 and Georgia, and it looks like the southbound traffic is fairly heavy at that location this morning. So remember that on your morning commute today. Well, today is a day that might take you back to your childhood. Most of us had a crayon in our hand by age two. Today is National Coloring Day. Bree Tennis has more.
2: Today is National Coloring Day, first marketed to adults, not kids, in 1760, but it has become a child's pastime. Remember the Crayola 64 pack with a built-in sharpener? That was magic. Still is. Psychology Today says you should get back to coloring as it quiets the brain, promotes focus, and reduces anxiety. And they say coloring outside the line should be the goal as it promotes creativity. I'm Bree Tennis.
0: Well, I wouldn't have any problem with that, coloring outside the lines. 76 degrees. Sports is coming up next. KGNC News Time, 550.
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0: Ended a 50-plus winning a winless race drought in the NASCAR Cup Series after securing a victory in the Enjoy Illinois 300. The driver of the number 5 car held off Alex Bowman at Worldwide Technology Raceway. Joey Logano, William Byron, and Ross Chastain rounded out the top 5 finishers. The chase continues on Saturday at the Bass Pro Shops Night Race at Bristol. The Amarillo Sun Poodles fell to the San Antonio Missions 11-10 yesterday afternoon at Hodgetown. The Saudis had a chance to break the single-season franchise wins record. The Sod Poodles fell just short of that record and now look ahead to Tuesday night for their first playoff game against Frisco. The Rangers claimed their 3-game road series over the Diamondbacks following a 7-6 win yesterday. Corey Seager went deep as Texas trailed Houston by only 1 game for first place in the American League West and will host Boston tomorrow night. Astros got swept by the Rays following a 14-4 loss in Tampa. The Stros will try to bounce back against the Royals at home tomorrow night. The Giants took down rival Dallas Cowboys 28-20 last night on Sunday Night Football. Jackson Dart threw for 230 yards and added more than 50 rushing yards to go with 3 touchdowns. Javonte Williams found pay dirt twice but took a critical taunting penalty on his last score, which forced a missed extra point when Dallas was mounting a comeback attempt. Cowboys head coach Brian Schottenheimer talks about the loss.
1: As a football team, we were pretty poor. You know, just give Coach Harbaugh and his team a bunch of credit. They were the more physical team tonight. That's certainly not our standard.
0: Cowboys defense, I thought, really struggled. The Texans gave up a late touchdown to Josh Allen and the Bills to fall 36-31 at home. C.J. Stroud threw for more than 270 yards to go with 2 touchdowns and no interceptions for Houston, which will host Cincinnati next Sunday. And that's a look at sports. KGNC News Time, 5:55.
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5: 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Clearview says it's an internal prototype. Their words, not mine. Border Patrol has already shopped for licenses. So do this today. Set your social accounts to private. Untag those photos. Then search your own name. See what a stranger sees and what a company can scrape about you. Your face is the one password you can't change. Try not to look so surprised. For more tech updates, be sure to sign up for my free newsletter at getkim.com. 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
1: 75 degrees, Doppler Dave says. We're going to a high of 99 later on today. And looks like we'll have temperatures in the 90s tomorrow, and then dropping back to around 90, maybe upper 80s for Wednesday, Thursday, and Friday, with some chances for rain during that time period. Hopefully we will get some of that. We certainly need it here across the Texas Panhandle area. All right, coming up next hour, the Amarillo City Council will hold a special meeting this morning. Michael Jay will tell us more about that. Also, Venezuelan oil is coming to Texas refineries after a deal was signed with the country of Venezuela. And also, coming up next hour, we're going to give you the opportunity to win a Texas Rangers Brandon Nimmo bull riding bobblehead. These are really cool bobbleheads. I guess Brandon Nimmo is a bull rider, and so they made a bobblehead out of that. I hope you can stick around. All of that coming up next hour here on Newsday Amarillo. If you have to leave us now, we understand. Have a great rest of your day. Another hour, though, of Newsday Amarillo is coming up. It's 6 o'clock.
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4: A message to Ukraine. I'm Dave Anthony, Fox News. As diesel hits a new record high price this morning, $6.23 per gallon, President Trump is urging Ukraine's president to stop attacking diesel fuel facilities in the war against Russia.
5: This isn't done by the Middle East. This is done by what's happening with Russia and Ukraine. There are plenty of other targets. Don't hit diesel fuel, because that's hurting the world.
4: Now, that's the president before leaving Ireland, and this is after Russia attacked Ukraine's train service.
6: Ukraine's railway operator believes the diplomatic train may well have been the intended target. A Russian drone hit a passenger service near the Polish border. Just minutes earlier, a train passed through carrying one-time British Prime Minister Boris Johnson, ex-CIA Director David Petraeus, and other notable figures. Their train left ahead of schedule in response to Russian threats. General Petraeus called the incident terrifying.
4: That's Fox's Jonathan Savage. Back to fuel prices. Oil up another 2%+ today. AAA's national average for regular gas up 16 cents since last Monday. It's $4.31 a gallon. As a meeting Iran was supposed to have today with Oman about the Strait of Hormuz was postponed, while the Iran-backed Houthi rebels continue to disrupt oil shipping in the Red Sea and damaging a pipeline in Saudi Arabia. There's a new push among leaders in artificial technology to put more limits on AI, warning it could get out of control. Led by Anthropic CEO Dario Amodei, who tells CBS Sunday Morning,
7: "What we're building is essentially intelligence. When something's very powerful, then of course it can be used well, and it can also be used for ill."
8: While fellow tech giants Sam Altman and Elon Musk say they agree with Amodei, President Trump on Sunday said his goal is to stay ahead of China because, in his words, whoever wins AI wins.
4: That's Fox's Gernal Scott. 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
4: Well, President Trump is back in Washington, returning from a weekend trip to Ireland last night. Vice President Vance will hit the road today.
22: Vice President J.D. Vance will visit a welding manufacturer in Olathe, Kansas, a suburb of Kansas City. Vance will also meet with local law enforcement in Kansas City, Missouri, to tout cooperation with his White House anti-fraud task force. The White House credits the task force with stopping more than $50 billion in fraudulent payments. Missouri's congressional map remains in some doubt following a pair of emergency filings at the U.S. Supreme Court from state Republicans trying to overturn lower court rulings blocking more GOP-friendly districts. At the White House, Jared Halpern, Fox News.
4: On Wall Street, that concern about AI is weighing on tech stocks. NASDAQ futures down well over 400 points ahead of this week's trading. And that also could weigh on the market. The Fed's decision this week, the Federal Reserve, is considering an interest rate hike on Wednesday. On Sunday Night Football.
23: Dart to the end zone. Likely 2 feet down. Touchdown, Giants.
4: Jackson Dart threw two of his three TD passes to Isaiah Likely, leading the New York Giants past the Dallas Cowboys 28-20 on NBC earlier. Detroit beat New Orleans in overtime. The Chicago Bears beat Carolina 59-37. It's the highest scoring week one game in NFL history. The NASCAR Cup playoff race went to overtime at Gateway in Illinois.
24: It's been 23 years since the last time an American man won a tennis Grand Slam singles title. Andy Roddick at the 2003 U.S. Open. That was less than a year after Ben Shelton was born. And Sunday, the Florida native was in the U.S. Open final himself, taking on top-seeded Alexander Zverev. While Shelton had the crowd behind him, Zverev took each of the first two sets and went on to win it in four, meaning the U.S. and Shelton will have to keep waiting.
4: That's Fox's Greg Thompson on the U.S. Open men's final. I'm Dave Anthony, and this is Fox News.

Good morning. Today is Monday, September 14th. Welcome to another half hour of Newsday Amarillo. I'm Tim Butler in the Citizens Bank studios of KGNC. Coming up in this half hour, the Amarillo City Council will hold a special meeting today. Michael Jay has that story for us coming up. In Texas news, Venezuelan oil is coming to Texas refineries. And also in this half hour, I have a Texas Rangers

0: Brandon Nimmo Bull Riding Bobblehead to give away.
1: 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Back to 99 today. It'll be hot. Say hot tomorrow, 97, but rain chances starting to look better. With your first alert forecast from News Channel 10, I'm Doppler Dave.
0: 75 degrees at 6:07.
2: With time running out on getting the budget and tax rate finalized for the coming fiscal year, the Amarillo City Council holding a special meeting this morning at 11 after staff informed council members last week they weren't ready, hinting the issue may be getting accurate figures from Potter County. Attending this morning's meeting will be the tax assessor collectors for Potter and Randall counties, Christina McMurray and Thomas Warren III, respectively. That meeting starts at 11 this morning, can be live streamed at youtube.com/City of Amarillo. For KGNZ News, I'm Michael J. Stevens.
0: Potter County deputies arrested 29-year-old Anthony Michael Armstrong Saturday at 5:40 p.m. at Walbrook and Bentley for driving while intoxicated, second offense. Sheriffs arrested Jaden Marius Brown, age 27, Saturday at 4:45 p.m. for injury to a child, elderly, or disabled person by reckless behavior. Authorities took 72-year-old Stephen Dale Davis into custody Saturday at 9:10 p.m. in the 6,000 block of Amarillo Boulevard West for a parole violation. Bond was assessed at $5,000 for Holly Erickson, age 43, who was arrested Saturday morning at 4 in the 1400 block of South Coulter for terroristic threat on a family or household member. The Amarillo Independent School District Board of Trustees will meet this afternoon at 5:30 in the Rod Schroeder Education Support Center, 7200 I-40 West. The board will hear public comments, presentations, and reports. They will consider the following: approving an amendment to the 2026-2027 budget, an amendment to the interest and sinking tax rate, a resolution setting the property tax rate for 2026, a revised policy regarding the educational philosophy, and the possibility of financial donations and the naming rights for Dick Bivens Stadium. The board will also deal with budgeted purchases for a web application firewall, curriculums for centralized classrooms, and NCS Pearson clinical assessment and software services. The consent agenda also includes the acceptable use policy for the school year regarding internet safety, the Children's Internet Protection Act, 2026 board operating procedures, and a list of commercially sponsored physical education substitutions for middle school. 75 degrees at 6:10. Turning to Texas news this morning, the United States and Venezuela are signing a major oil agreement deal that gives the U.S. access to 65 billion barrels of oil reserves. Texas Republican Congresswoman Beth Van Dyne joined Fox's Sunday Morning Futures to weigh in.
3: Deals that we are making to get crude from Venezuela into Texas refineries to be able to produce more energy. So it is a multi-pronged approach, hitting the regulations, making sure that we're getting energy from other places. Another thing that we're looking at is ways of being able to enhance our trade.
0: Of course, Texas is the largest oil-producing state in the nation. The Texas Supreme Court is blocking Galveston County from using new districts for the November general election. Friday's ruling stated county leaders had improperly redrawn the district lines after the primaries. The county is directed to use the same precinct maps as the March primary election. Precinct boundaries, which affect elections for county commissioners, constables, and justice of the peace, were redrawn and approved on June 29th. State law gives commissioners the power to redraw precinct lines from time to time, but the court ruled that it doesn't mean whenever they want. And that's a look at local and Texas news this half hour. You can always get more local news on our website at KGNCAM.com.
1: Well, if you're wondering just how long summertime can last, I can tell you it's going to be with us here for the next few days. Temperatures will be rising up into the upper 90s again today. Just going to be hot. It'll be partly cloudy. You'll see temperatures falling tonight back down to 69 degrees tomorrow. Still hot, looking at a high of 97, but rain chances starting to pick up again tomorrow evening. With your first alert forecast from News Channel 10, I'm Doppler Dave.
0: Around the area this morning, 67 degrees in Texline. That's about the coolest I can find around the area. 70 in Dalhart, 74 in Dumas, 78 in Fridge. It is 73 in both Pampa and Panhandle this morning, 74 in Clarendon, 70 in Happy, 72 in Canyon, 74 at Baptist St. Anthony's Hospital, and we are 75 here at the KGNC studios on Olson Boulevard. KGNC News Time is 6:13. 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

0: Hey, Michael from Clarendon. 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
0: 75 degrees, Doppler Dave says. We're going to a high of 99 later on today. Maybe a little cooling off coming on Wednesday, Thursday, into Friday. Looking at the seven-day forecast from the Weather Service, they say, 93 tomorrow, 90 on Wednesday, 90 on Thursday. Friday, a high of 89. That's the day I'll be mowing my lawn. Saturday, high of, 86. And then Sunday, a high of 84. We will have a chance for some showers and thunderstorms on Tuesday night. Tuesday and Tuesday night, and then beginning on Friday all the way through next weekend. So pretty good chances there. We certainly need that. I just noticed here that the Weather Service has issued an advisory for elevated fire weather conditions across the eastern portion of the Texas Panhandle, also all of the Oklahoma Panhandle. And they say the timing today will be from 11 a.m. to 8 p.m. Outdoor burning and activities that cause open sparks or flames are discouraged. Fire and emergency officials should be aware that weather conditions will be favorable for the development of a large grass fire. So keep that in mind. We want to keep all of our first responders and firefighters safe. And I mentioned a little while ago that Saturday, Michelle and I volunteered out at River Breaks Ranch for the Camp Alfie clay shoot that they had out there. And one of the teams was a team from the Randall County Fire Department. And I just want to say hats off to them this morning. There was a lady who was out shooting, and it was 102 degrees, and she didn't feel very well. Looked like she might have been on the early stages of heat exhaustion or heat stroke. And we brought her into the dining room there in the air conditioning at River Breaks Ranch, and I saw the Randall County firefighters coming in the building to go and get restocked on bottled water. And I said, hey, these guys know what to do for that. So I went out and got them and said, hey, can you come in here and help this lady? And we got her cooled down, and she was okay. But, yeah, thanks to the Randall County Fire Department for being there when someone needed them, even while they were out doing a charity event. So I thought that was really cool on Saturday. Well, let's check some other things that are going on today. Did you see a movie over the weekend? A lot of people might have gone to the movies. I don't know. The Owen sisters are back, but this time the box office magic is looking a little shaky for them. Fox's Carmen Roberts tells us about the sequel that conjured up a win at the box office.
2: Practical Magic 2 cast the widest spell this weekend, opening at number one with $30 million domestically, plus another $16 million overseas.
3: Kylie said she's going to go and fix the curse.
4: This will lead her into the dark path. If you want to find her, you have to work together.
2: But for a movie with a reported $75 million production budget, that's a softer debut than Warner Brothers had hoped. Still, the Sandra Bullock, Nicole Kidman sequel managed to break Spider-Man Brand New Day's six-week run at number one. Spider-Man fell to second place with $8.6 million, pushing its domestic total to about $935 million. Carmen Roberts, Fox News.
0: By the way, Christopher Nolan's The Odyssey held on to third at $8.1 million. Overall, they say it was kind of a sleepy weekend at the box office, down roughly 43% from the same weekend last year. All right, that's a look at some things going on. Sports is coming up next, brought to you by Tri-State Ford. And then we will give away our Texas Rangers Brandon Nimmo Bull Riding Bobblehead. So stay close for that. 75 degrees, KGNC News Time is 6:20.
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6: You can spend 6 hours driving to Colorado, or you can spend 2 hours getting there. This weekend could be 75 degrees, mountain air, hiking trails, a Rockies game, or dinner downtown. Instead of watching the miles roll by through your windshield, you can already be enjoying your vacation. Skip the highway, skip the traffic. 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

0: 75 degrees at 6:23. The New York Giants took down the Dallas Cowboys 28-20 last night in East Rutherford. Jackson Dart threw for 230 yards, added to more than 50 yards rushing to go with three touchdowns. Javonte Williams found pay dirt for the Cowboys twice, but took a critical taunting penalty on his last score, which forced a missed extra point when Dallas was mounting a comeback attempt. Cowboys head coach Brian Schottenheimer says New York controlled the game.
1: They shoved us around in the running game. We couldn't get the running game going on offense. Situationally, they were outstanding. Did a really good job of keeping the ball away from us in the second half.
0: Cowboys will host the Washington Commanders, who played a great game yesterday, almost beat the Philadelphia Eagles. Cowboys host the Commanders coming up Sunday in Arlington. The Texans gave up a late touchdown to Josh Allen and the Bills to fall 36-31 at home. C.J. Stroud threw for more than 270 yards to go with two TDs and no interceptions for Houston. They host Cincy next Sunday. The Texas Rangers claimed their three-game road series over the Diamondbacks following a 7-6 win. Corey Seager went deep for Texas and now trails Houston by only one game for first place in the American League West. They will host Boston coming up tomorrow night. The Astros got swept by the Rays following a 14-4 loss in Tampa. Isaac Paredes went yard for Houston, which has dropped four of its last five games. The Astros will try to bounce back against the Royals at home tomorrow night. The Amarillo Sod Poodles fell to the San Antonio Missions 11-10 yesterday afternoon at Hodgetown. The Soddies had a chance to break the single-season franchise wins record. Sod Poodles fell just short of that history. Now they look ahead to Tuesday night for the first playoff game against Frisco. Kyle Larson ended a 50-plus winless race drought in the NASCAR series after securing a victory at the Enjoy Illinois 300. The driver of the number 5 car held off Alex Bowman at Worldwide Technology Raceway. The chase continues on Saturday in the Bass Pro Shops night race at Bristol. And that's a look at sports this morning. I have a Texas Rangers Brandon Nimmo bull riding bobblehead to give away right now. It's really cool. On the back it says, I wanted to be a bull rider when I was younger, so they made a bull riding bobblehead out of that. If you would like to win this Brandon Nimmo bull riding bobblehead, go to the phone right now and be the seventh caller at 806-350-0710. Once again, seventh caller right now, 806-350-0710.
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6: 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I'm veterinarian Dr. Bob Judd with Texas Vet News on the Texas Farm Bureau Radio Network. Dr. David Renaud indicates in Bovine Veterinarian that transport is more than a logistical step, but a pivotal control point for long-term health of the cattle. Calves endure a lot of challenges during the transport, including limited access to feed and water, temperature swings, crowding, and exposure to new disease-producing organisms. The longer the trip, the greater the dehydration and higher rates of diarrhea and respiratory disease. Age plays a large role in the transportation, as calves moved at 11 days or older had fewer sick days and gained more weight compared to those shipped younger. And 50% less calves died when transported at 28 days versus 14 days. One study looked at transporting calves for 16 hours straight versus giving them an 8-hour rest. And there was not a significant difference, as unloading and reloading the calves appeared to be causing as much calf fatigue as just staying on the truck and doing 16 hours straight. Feeding the young calves milk prior to transport was very helpful, as calves that were not fed higher levels of non-esterified fatty acids indicating those calves were breaking down their body reserves for energy, which is not good for a young calf. Calves fed milk prior to transport had better energy levels and fewer signs of illness. It is also important to make sure calves are healthy prior to transport, as those that were sick were at greater risk of dying during and after transport. Also, administration of colostrum is critical in these calves, as a study of 1,000 calves that arrived at a veal facility found that 87% of the calves that did not receive adequate colostrum survived, while 97% survived that received adequate colostrum. Join me next time for more on transporting baby calves. I'm Dr. Bob Judd. 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
7: 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I'm Matt Hicks, inviting you to join Eric Nadel, Jared Sandler, and me. 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
6: Well, it wakes me up, honestly, and I like to hear the local news.
7: Message to Ukraine. I'm Dave Anthony, Fox News. As diesel hits a new record high price this morning, $6.23 per gallon, President Trump is urging Ukraine's president to stop attacking diesel fuel facilities in the war against Russia.
8: This isn't done by the Middle East. This is done by what's happening with Russia and Ukraine. There are plenty of other targets. Don't hit diesel fuel because that's hurting the world.
7: Now, that's the president before leaving Ireland, and this is after Russia attacked Ukraine's train service.
9: Ukraine's railway operator believes the diplomatic train may well have been the intended target. A Russian drone hit a passenger service near the Polish border. Just minutes earlier, a train passed through carrying one-time British Prime Minister Boris Johnson, ex-CIA Director David Petraeus, and other notable figures. Their train left ahead of schedule in response to Russian threats. General Petraeus called the incident terrifying.
7: That's Fox's Jonathan Savage. Back to fuel prices. Oil up another 2%+ today. AAA's national average for regular gas up 16 cents since last Monday. It's $4.31 a gallon. As a meeting Iran was supposed to have today with Oman about the Strait of Hormuz was postponed, while the Iran-backed Houthi rebels continue to disrupt oil shipping in the Red Sea and damaging a pipeline in Saudi Arabia. There's a new push among leaders in artificial technology to put more limits on AI, warning it could get out of control, led by Anthropic CEO Dario Amodei, who tells CBS Sunday Morning,
10: "What we're building is essentially intelligence. When something's very powerful, then of course it can be used well, and it can also be used for ill."
11: While fellow tech giants Sam Altman and Elon Musk say they agree with Amodei, President Trump on Sunday said his goal is to stay ahead of China because, in his words, whoever wins AI wins.
7: That's Fox's Gernal Scott. 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
7: While President Trump is back in Washington, returning from a weekend trip to Ireland last night, Vice President Vance will hit the road today.
16: Vice President J.D. Vance will visit a welding manufacturer in Olathe, Kansas, a suburb of Kansas City. Vance will also meet with local law enforcement in Kansas City, Missouri, to tout cooperation with his White House anti-fraud task force. The White House credits the task force with stopping more than $50 billion in fraudulent payments. Missouri's congressional map remains in some doubt following a pair of emergency filings at the U.S. Supreme Court from state Republicans trying to overturn lower court rulings blocking more GOP-friendly districts. At the White House, Jared Halpern, Fox News.
7: On Wall Street, that concern about AI is weighing on tech stocks. NASDAQ futures down well over 400 points ahead of this week's trading. And that also could weigh on the market. The Fed's decision this week, the Federal Reserve, is considering an interest rate hike on Wednesday. On Sunday Night Football.
17: Dart to the end zone. Likely 2 feet down. Touchdown, Giants.
7: Jackson Dart threw two of his three TD passes to Isaiah Likely, leading the New York Giants past the Dallas Cowboys 28-20 on NBC earlier. Detroit beat New Orleans in overtime. The Chicago Bears beat Carolina 59-37. It's the highest scoring week one game in NFL history. The NASCAR Cup playoff race went to overtime at Gateway in Illinois.
19: It's been 23 years since the last time an American man won a tennis Grand Slam singles title. Andy Roddick at the 2003 U.S. Open. That was less than a year after Ben Shelton was born. And Sunday, the Florida native was in the U.S. Open final himself, taking on top-seeded Alexander Zverev. While Shelton had the crowd behind him, Zverev took each of the first two sets and went on to win it in four, meaning the U.S. and Shelton will have to keep waiting.
7: That's Fox's Greg Thompson on the U.S. Open men's final. I'm Dave Anthony, and this is Fox News.

0: Good morning. Today is Monday, September 14th. Welcome to another half hour of Newsday Amarillo. I'm Tim Butler in the Citizens Bank studios of KGNC. Coming up in this half hour, Caruso and Google teams have set a meeting in Armstrong County to talk about data centers. Michael Jay has that story coming up. In Texas news, Senate Republicans delivered big money for Ken Paxton's Senate campaign. And also in this half hour, over 2 million sour candy bottles have been recalled over a choking hazard. We will have those stories and more coming up.
1: Have a nice morning outside, but temperatures will be hot again this afternoon as summer just continues to linger, looking for a high of about 99, 97 tomorrow, but bumping rain chances up. First alert forecast from News Channel 10, I'm Doppler Dave.
0: 75 degrees at 639.
2: According to a notice posted on the Claude Chamber of Commerce Facebook page Sunday, Caruso and Google will host a community open house for Armstrong County residents to meet the teams, ask questions, learn more about the companies behind the data center project currently under construction in Claude off Lima Road. The announcement refers to the open house as a drop-in event scheduled for Tuesday, September 22nd, 5 till 7 p.m. at the Claude ISD Main Gym. That's located at 500 West 5th Street. There'll be no formal presentation, no RSVP required. The event is open to all Armstrong County residents. Refreshments will be provided. For KGNC News, I'm Michael J. Stevens.
0: Potter County Sheriff's arrested 47-year-old Lee Marvin Northam Saturday morning at 12:59 at Givens and Wildberry for driving while license is invalid with a previous suspension or conviction, tampering with evidence, and a JP charge. Bond was set at $4,500. Deputies arrested 44-year-old Leanne Marie Pruitt Saturday at 1:03 a.m., also at Givens and Wildberry, for possession of a controlled substance, penalty group 1, and a JP charge. Bond was set at $500. Potter County arrested 17-year-old Kylie Seth Saturday evening at 8:09 in the 1500 block of Parr for assault causing bodily injury to a family member and resisting arrest. Randall County Sheriff's arrested Brent Andrew Ballinger, age 42, Saturday at 7:14 p.m. for theft of property between $2,500 and $30,000. Deputies arrested 40-year-old Valentina Renee Dominguez Saturday night at 10:22 for assault causing bodily injury to a family member. Saturday night at 11:55, Randall County arrested 53-year-old Jason Ty Rowan for 5 counts of traffic offense Class C and criminal non-support. 75 degrees at 6:42. Turning to Texas news, a super PAC affiliated with Senate Majority Leader John Thune is placing its first media ad buy in support of Ken Paxton's U.S. Senate race. Texas PAC, a new group with the Senate Leadership Fund, on Friday bought more than $51 million worth of broadcast television advertising in the San Antonio, Austin, DFW, and Houston media markets. Thune urged President Donald Trump's political operation to spend money to help Ken Paxton. MAGA Inc., the Trump-aligned super PAC, bought $10 million in Texas ad time over the weekend. Jury selection is scheduled to start today in the capital murder trial of Marquise Conway, a rapper who performed under the name of Yella Breezy, or Beezy, rather. Conway is accused of arranging the 2020 murder of Dallas rapper MO3, whose real name was Melvin Noble Jr. Prosecutors say Conway paid Keywon White $40,000 to shoot and kill Noble on I-35 in Dallas. White was found guilty of capital murder earlier this month. Conway's defense team is petitioning the court for a delay. The judge is expected to rule on that request before jury selection starts. And that's a look at local and Texas news this half hour. You can get more local news always on our website at KGNCAM.com. 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
1: Well, getting further into the month of September, still not seeing a transition over to some steady fall weather. It's going to stay hot for the next few days. Today, probably the hottest of the week as we soar back into the upper 90s. Plenty of sunshine. Enjoy the morning. It will be hot later today than tonight. Mostly clear, falling back down to 69 degrees. We're still up at 97 tomorrow, but rain chances on the way up also. With your first alert forecast from News Channel 10, I'm Doppler Dave.
0: Around the area this morning, 70 degrees in Adrian, 72 in Vega, 71 in Hereford and Nazareth, 68 in Dimmitt and Tulia. It is 75 in Silverton, 78 in Childress, 76 in Claude. This hour, 75 in Canadian, 75 in Borger, 71 in Canyon this hour. It is 78 in Pleasant Valley, and we are 75 here at the KGNC Studios on Olson Boulevard. 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
1: Oh, I love hearing the updates on the news, local news, the interviews you do later on in the day. I like listening to those as well.
0: 75 degrees, Doppler Dave says. We're going to a high of 99 today, probably 97 tomorrow, and then it's going to cool off beginning on Tuesday night, Wednesday, Thursday, Friday, even into the weekend. It's going to feel more like fall than we have been. Have you noticed this? We've had so much hot temperatures and hot weather this summer that people are a little edgy, maybe a little angry, a little bit, and okay, I'm ready for it to go away. But again, today, 99 degrees. We'll get through it. Just hang in there, all right? Want to let you know about some construction today. Various lane closures on westbound I-40 from Arnott Road to Bushland for edge repair. Watch for mowing operations on State Loop 335 near Amarillo Boulevard. Various lane closures on westbound I-40 service roads at Paramount due to patching operations. I noticed the other day there that they had that torn up. Also, you can expect a possible slowdown in traffic on northbound I-27 frontage road from Canyon to Amarillo as crews are doing routine maintenance. Western Street is still down to two lanes for a section there as they're doing the drainage work for Lawrence Lake, putting in some new drainage there. So that's going on also. Let's check the TxDOT traffic cameras this morning. We'll start on the east side. I'm out at I-40 and the US 287 split. Looks like moderate traffic at that location coming into I-40 and Graham. We have moderate traffic there at that location. Everything seems to be moving smoothly. I-40 over the Santa Fe Railroad tracks. Everything is good there. We will go over to I-40 and Western. And this camera looks back to the east, can see a little bit of light out there in the eastern sky. And then we go out to I-40 in Sauncey. Traffic is light at that location. Over to I-40 at Bushland and light traffic at that location. And then drop down to I-27 in Hillside. Looks like traffic is moving smoothly. There, quite a bit of northbound traffic there on I-27 this morning. All right. Well, earlier this morning, Diana Matthews won our Texas Rangers Brandon Nimmo bull riding bobblehead. She told me that she is a teacher and she teaches the little bitty kids. And if you have little bitty kids or grandkids, you might want to watch out for this. Over 2 million bottles of sour candy are being recalled after a choking hazard. Those are those little bitty bottles of liquid. Tammy Trujillo has more.
2: The Consumer Product Safety Commission says the recall was initiated for Rick Joy Sour Crush rolling liquid candy bottles because the rolling ball can detach and cause choking. The plastic candy bottles were sold individually in packs of 3 or 12 in blue raspberry, strawberry, green apple, and watermelon flavors. The recalled bottles were sold at H-E-B, Foreman Mill, and other candy stores nationally. They were also sold online at Walmart, Candy Funhouse, Rick Joy, and other online retailers between January of 2023 and May of 2023. Consumers are urged to stop using the candy bottles immediately, take them away from children, and contact the Rick Joy Company for a refund. I'm Tammy Trujillo.
0: Choking hazard, huh? All right. Does that have anything to do with the Dallas Cowboys playing last night? I don't know. 75 Degrees Sports is coming up next, brought to you by Tri-State Ford. 6:51 is your KGNC News Time.
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3: 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KGNC.
4: -74 degrees at 6:54. Kyle Larson ended a 50-plus winless race drought in the NASCAR Cup Series after getting a win yesterday in the Enjoy Illinois 300. The driver of the number 5 car held off Alex Bowman at Worldwide Technology Raceway. The chase continues on Saturday in the Bass Pro Shops night race at Bristol. Amarillo Sod Poodles fell to the San Antonio Missions yesterday, 11-10 at Hodgetown. That was their final regular season game of the year. Soddies are in the playoffs, and coming up tomorrow night, Tuesday night, they will play against the Frisco Rough Riders. Rangers claim their 3-game road series over the Diamondbacks following a 7-6 win. Corey Seager went deep as Texas trails Houston by only one game for first place in the American League West. Rangers open a series with the Red Sox tomorrow night in Arlington. Astros got swept by the Rays following a 14-4 loss in Tampa. The Stros will try to bounce back against the Royals at home tomorrow night. The New York Giants took down the rival Dallas Cowboys 28-20 last night in East Rutherford. Jackson Dart threw for 230 yards and added more than 50 yards rushing to go with 3 touchdowns. Javonte Williams found pay dirt twice for Dallas, but took a critical taunting penalty on his last score, which forced a missed extra point when Dallas was mounting a comeback attempt. Cowboys coach Brian Schottenheimer says they need to regroup.
5: You know, this is a humbling business, and we got humbled tonight, and that's what I told the guys. And we lost mile one of a 17-mile marathon, and we have to be better.
4: Need to shore up the defense is what you need to do. The Texans gave up a late touchdown to Josh Allen and the Bills to fall 36-31 at home. C.J. Stroud threw for more than 270 yards to go with 2 TDs, no interceptions for Houston. They host Cincinnati, as Tom Landry used to say, Cincinnati, next Sunday. And that's a look at sports. KGNC News Time, 6:56.
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0: Good morning. Today is Monday, September 14th. Welcome to another half hour of Newsday Amarillo. I'm Tim Butler in the Citizens Bank studios of KGNC. Coming up in this half hour, Potter County Sheriff's made arrest Saturday for assault on a peace officer, DWI, and drugs. In Texas news, the Supreme Court. Texas Supreme Court blocks Galveston County from using districts redrawn after the primaries. Also, coming up in this half hour, the Emmy Awards are set for tonight. We'll have a preview on the way.
1: Moving into mid-September now, but we're still waiting for a transition to anything like fall weather. 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Going to be hot. We'll stay hot tomorrow, 97, but rain chances starting to look better. With your first alert forecast from News Channel 10, I'm Doppler Day.
0: 74 degrees, seeing some light out there in the eastern sky at 7:06. Potter County Sheriff's arrested 47-year-old Billy Joe Garcia Saturday night at 1020 in the 1200 block of South Roberts for possession of a controlled substance, penalty group 1. Deputies arrested 42-year-old Mario Francisco Giajosa Saturday at 4:12 p.m. at Highway 136 and Loop 335 for driving while license is invalid with a previous conviction. Bond was set at $2,000 for Rafael Lopez Juarez, age 26, who was arrested Saturday at 4:30 a.m. in the 1700 block of South Grand for driving while intoxicated with an open alcohol container. PCSO arrested 41-year-old Kemar Anthony Leamy of Spokane, Washington, Saturday at 3:50 p.m. in the 500 block of South Bowie for aggravated assault on a public servant, harassment of a public servant, terroristic threat against a peace officer, resisting arrest, and evading arrest. The Amarillo Independent School District Board of Trustees will meet this afternoon at 5:30 in the Rod Schroeder Education Support Center at 7200 I-40 West. The board will hear public comments, presentations, and reports. They will consider the following: approving an amendment to the 2026-2027 budget, an amendment to the interest and sinking tax rate, a resolution setting the property tax rate for 2026, a revised policy regarding the educational philosophy, and the possibility of financial donations and the naming rights for Dick Bivens Stadium. The board will deal also with budgeted purchases for web application firewall, curriculums for centralized classrooms, and NCS Pearson clinical assessment and software services. The consent agenda also includes the acceptable use policy for the school year regarding internet safety, the Children's Internet Protection Act, 2026 board operating procedures, and a list of commercially sponsored physical education substitutions for middle school.
2: With time running out on getting the budget and tax rate finalized for the coming fiscal year, the Amarillo City Council holding a special meeting this morning at 11 after staff informed council members last week they weren't ready, hinting the issue may be getting accurate figures from Potter County. Attending this morning's meeting will be the tax assessor collectors for Potter and Randall counties, Christina McMurray and Thomas Warren III, respectively. That meeting starts at 11 this morning, can be live streamed at youtube.com/City of Amarillo. For KGNC News, I'm Michael J. Stevens.
0: 74 degrees at 7:09. Turning to Texas news, the Texas Supreme Court is blocking Galveston County from using new districts for the November general election. Friday's ruling stated county leaders had improperly redrawn the district lines after the primaries. The county is directed to use the same precinct maps as the March primary election. Precinct boundaries, which affect elections for county commissioners, constables, and justices of the peace, were redrawn and approved on June 29th. State law gives commissioners the power to redraw precinct lines from time to time, but the court ruled that doesn't mean just whenever they want. Police are investigating an apparent murder-suicide that left two people dead inside a Colleyville home over the weekend. Officers responded around 4:15 p.m. Saturday for a death investigation at a home on Blue Bonnet Drive. They found a man and woman unresponsive inside the home. Paramedics pronounced them both dead. Their names have not been released. The Tarrant County Medical Examiner's Office said they had both been shot, and the man's fatal wound was self-inflicted. A handgun was found near the man's body. That's a look at local and Texas news this half hour. You can always read more local news on our website at KGNCAM.com.
1: Well, if you're wondering just how long summertime can last, I can tell you it's going to be with us here for the next few days. Temperatures will be rising up into the upper 90s again today. Just going to be hot. It'll be partly cloudy. You'll see temperatures falling tonight back down to 69 degrees tomorrow. Still hot, looking at a high of 97, but the rain chance is starting to pick up again tomorrow evening. With your first alert forecast from News Channel 10, I'm Doppler Dave.
0: The coolest location I can find this morning on the West Texas Mesonet site is Muleshoe at 66 degrees. 67 in Dalhart, 75 in Dumas, 77 in Fritch, 72 in Pampa and in Panhandle, 73 in Clarendon, 67 in Happy, 71 in Canyon. 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
11: Because I love y'all, man. Y'all brighten my day. You give me some good information.
0: 74 degrees, Doppler Dave says. We're going to a high of 99 later on today. And it kind of looks like we're going to see temperatures up in the upper 90s both today and tomorrow. Then things are going to change a little bit. coming up on Tuesday night into Wednesday, Thursday, and Friday. Highs right around 90. And a pretty good chance for rain coming into the area on Tuesday and Tuesday night. And then looks like we're going to have a chance for rain on Friday, Saturday, and Sunday coming up this weekend. And by the way, that is the start of the Tri-State Fair. So our typical fair weather, cooler and possibly rainy, yeah, coming in for this weekend. I guess we can thank everybody at the Tri-State Fair for that. We certainly need the moisture. I saw earlier this morning that the Weather Service has issued an elevated fire weather condition for the eastern counties of the Panhandle and also the Oklahoma Panhandle. They say things are very, very dry there. Well, it's very dry everywhere. And outdoor burning and activities that cause open sparks or flames are discouraged. Fire and emergency officials should be aware that weather conditions will be favorable for the development of large grass fires. So please do your part. No outdoor burning. Don't be doing anything that might cause a spark or a flame to start the grass on fire and burn up the prairie out there. We don't want to do that. All right, wanted to mention that over the weekend, Michelle and I volunteered for Camp Alfie, which is a great thing. And you may have heard the interviews we did with the people from Camp Alfie, and they had a clay shoot over the weekend out at River Breaks Ranch. And we, Michelle and I, were out there, volunteered and helped out. We did not shoot. We did ride a golf cart kind of around the shooting area there. I think they had like 10 or 15 shooting stations that the competitors had to go around to and tabulated their scores and everything. But it was a great time. And we really enjoyed that. Now, it was a little bit hot out there. At one point I looked and it was 102 degrees, and but we got through it and everything was great. And then after it was over, of course, those thunderstorms popped up south of Amarillo and moved on. Had a great conversation while I was out there with Barry Smith, who is with Texas Bearing Company, and he and I had a nice conversation.

0: out there at the clay shoot. They raised a lot of money for Camp Alfie this past Saturday. And I know a lot of things were going on. There was the Wing Wars going on. They had a Patriot Day celebration out on the west side of town, I believe at the Peel Barn. And so just a lot of things going on and a lot of money being raised for charitable organizations here in the Texas Panhandle area. All right, let's check some things that are happening. Today is National Parents' Day Off. Do you really get one if you're a parent? No, not really. Today's a day to offer a gentle prompt for parents to kind of step away from the endless to-do list, hire a sister or a sitter or a sister, yeah. Delegate chores and take a few guilt-free hours to rest, relax, and focus on self-care. Also, today is Boss-Employee Exchange Day. Wow, that could be interesting if you and your boss exchange places for a day. Also, National Cream-Filled Donut Day. Yeah, National Eat a Hoagie Day. National Sober Day. So you might want to save the imbibing until tomorrow. And so lots of things going on today that you can celebrate if you need to. I guess you could celebrate National Sober Day with a... No, that would defeat the purpose, wouldn't it? All right. We want to say congratulations earlier this morning to Diana Matthews of Amarillo. She won our Texas Rangers Brandon Nimmo Bull Riding Bobblehead. And Diana told me she is a teacher here in Amarillo and teaches little bitty kids. So she is off to work today, and she will come by and pick up that Rangers Brandon Nimmo Bull Riding Bobblehead. We will have another Texas Rangers prize to give away coming up tomorrow morning. 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
5: -73 degrees at 7:22. The New York Giants took down the Dallas Cowboys 28-20 last night in East Rutherford. Jackson Dart threw for 230 yards and added more than 50 yards rushing to go with the three TDs. Javonte Williams found the end zone twice for the Cowboys, but took a critical taunting penalty on his last score, which forced a missed extra point when Dallas was mounting a comeback attempt. Cowboys head coach Brian Schottenheimer talks about that loss.
6: As a football team, we were pretty poor. You know, just give Coach Harbaugh and his team a bunch of credit. They were the more physical team tonight. That's certainly not our standard.

0: And it doesn't get any easier for the Cowboys. Coming up this Sunday, they will host the Washington Commanders, who almost beat the Philadelphia Eagles. Yesterday afternoon, they had a great game. The Houston Texans gave up a late touchdown to Josh Allen and the Bills to fall to 36-31 at home. C.J. Stroud threw for more than 270 yards to go with two TDs. No interceptions for Houston, which hosts Cincy on Sunday. Texas Rangers claim their three-game road series over the Diamondbacks following a 7-6 win. Corey Seager went deep as Texas trails Houston by only one game now for first place in the American League West. They host Boston coming up tomorrow night. The Astros got swept by the Rays following a 14-4 loss in Tampa. Isaac Paredes went yard for Houston. They have dropped four of their last five games. The Astros will try to bounce back against the Royals at home tomorrow night. Amarillo Sod Poodles fell to the San Antonio Missions 11-10. Yesterday afternoon at Hodgetown, that was the Sod Poodles' final regular season game of the year. The Soddies had a chance to break the single season franchise wins record, but they fell just a little bit short of history. Now look ahead to Tuesday night for their first playoff game against the Frisco Rough Riders. There is a new team sitting atop the latest college football coaches poll. Texas climbed two spots and is leading the nation. The Longhorns are followed by Georgia, Notre Dame, Indiana, and Miami. Ohio State dropped five spots to number six in the nation. LSU, Texas A&M, Ole Miss, and Alabama round out the remainder of the top ten. Virginia has replaced Florida as number 25. What a great win for Texas on Saturday. Arch Manning orchestrated a fourth quarter comeback as good as any that I've ever seen. And that's a look at sports this morning. 73 degrees. KGNC News Time is 7:25.
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5: 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I'm Kerry Martin with Texas Ag News and Views on the Texas Farm Bureau Radio Network. Cotton futures prices have hit as high as 93 cents over the past couple of weeks, creating a marketing opportunity for those farmers who have a crop to sell. Texas A&M cotton marketing specialist John Robinson says there's about a 10-cent range of prices that's currently unprotected.
6: If the price of cotton falls from 93 to 83, nothing is going to protect you from that loss, that downside risk. There's nothing with the particularly PLC program that doesn't start to pay until cotton prices, lead prices fall down to and through the lower 80s. There's no protection until it falls that much.

0: So what kind of protection strategies are available?
1: There's a hedging consideration, something along the lines of a put spread where we buy a near-term put, maybe a 90-cent put, and sell an 80-cent put, and you're protecting a range, which, as I'd turn to describe, is an unprotected range yet at this point. So that's why I'm saying it might pay to buy some protection over that particular range of downside risk.
0: Cotton prices have already taken a drop from that 93-cent recent high, with December futures now in the 86-cent range. Texas citrus production topped $100 million this season.
2: According to the U.S. Department of Agriculture, growers produced 131,000 tons of citrus in Texas in the 2025-2026 season. That's an increase of 14,000 tons over the 2024-25 season, but is 15,000 tons lower than the 2023-2024 season. Bearing acreage was down 300 acres from last year at 12,700 acres. Of the citrus produced in Texas this season, 95,000 tons were sold as fresh citrus, while the remaining fruit was processed. USDA estimates this year's citrus production at $101.5 million. That is up $19.2 million from the 2024-2025 season. For the Texas Farm Bureau Radio Network, I'm Jessica Domel.
0: Terry Stewart Forrest of the 7S Stewart Ranch near Waurika, Oklahoma, has been selected to receive the National Golden Spur Award for her contributions to the ranching and livestock industry. The award is presented annually through a joint effort of six state and national ranching and livestock organizations: the American Quarter Horse Association, the National Cattlemen's Foundation, the Ranching Heritage Association, the Texas Cattle Feeders Association, Texas Farm Bureau, and the Texas and Southwestern Cattle Raisers Association. That award will be presented on Saturday, October 10th at the National Golden Spur Award Honors in Lubbock. I'm Kerry Martin on the Texas Farm Bureau Radio Network.
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back on a push to slow down AI. I'm Dave Anthony, Fox News. President Trump says we can put up guardrails, but as Fox's Alexandria Hoff reports, he's worried about

0: losing the race, developing artificial intelligence to China.
1: Any control that we could have had over a responsible future will have been lost. He spoke about this while in Ireland, then again aboard Air Force One.
2: It's going to be more good than bad, but by a lot. And I've said it from the beginning. Whoever wins AI, and we're leading by a lot. Whoever wins AI wins.
1: Well, several big names in AI development have been on a messaging campaign arguing that if systems are allowed to become too powerful, pushing out human control, then it doesn't matter if it was built in Silicon Valley or Beijing, the model will override everyone.
3: I would say it's a warning sign. It's a warning sign that we need to slow down.
0: That's Anthropic CEO Dario Amodei on CBS Sunday Morning. The president also said on Air Force One last night before returning to Washington, he's worried about diesel, which hit a new record high price this morning, $6.23 per gallon, according to AAA. He's urging Ukraine's president to stop bombing Russian diesel facilities in their war.
2: Diesel is being driven up by the fact that it's having a hard time coming out of Russia. And that's a case that hurts the world. We got to stop.
0: Oil prices are also up more than 3% this morning as Iran-backed Houthi militants continue to disrupt oil shipping around the Red Sea after also damaging an oil pipeline in Saudi Arabia. Meanwhile, a meeting between Iran and Oman discussing Strait of Hormuz shipping was postponed. And Fox's Steve Harrigan reports from Tel Aviv.
4: More violence over the weekend. Saturday, Iranian officials say one of their commercial vessels was hit by a projectile. U.S. CENTCOM says since their blockade began, they have turned around more than 100 Iranian vessels.
0: President Trump's lost in court again, trying to restrict mail-in voting. Another federal judge blocks his executive order that would implement ballot requirements for the Postal Service. America's listening to Fox News.
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5: 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Just click listen, then swipe right and hear the latest news updates on your time. 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
0: The AI concern could bring tech stocks down. NASDAQ futures are dropping this morning more than 400 points. Dow futures also down about 175 as the market also awaits on the Fed as Chairman Kevin Warsh and Fed policymakers meet tomorrow and Wednesday assessing the economy.
9: The Federal Reserve's Open Markets Committee will consider adjusting interest rates this week. Some are anticipating a hike. National Economic Council Director Kevin Hassett on Fox News Sunday said the president doesn't plan to influence this decision.
10: If it's a rate hike, the president will, I'm sure he's not going to be super happy about it, but he will defend the independence of Kevin Warsh above all.
9: Hassett did say if it were him, because the momentum of inflation has dropped, he'd be hesitant to increase the rate. Gernal Scott, Fox News.
0: On Sunday Night Football, a giant loss for the Cowboys. New York beat Dallas 28-20. Earlier, Detroit beat New Orleans in overtime, and the Bears made history.
11: Swift breaks through and breaks free. Icing on a season-opening cake for Chicago.
0: The Bears beat the Carolina Panthers 59-37 on Fox, the highest-scoring Week 1 NFL game ever. Derrick Henry also made history, scoring three times, leading Baltimore past Indianapolis 41-23. Henry moves up to third place in all-time rushing touchdowns. The NASCAR Cup playoff race went to overtime at Gateway in Illinois.
12: Kyle Larson goes back to victory lane and wins Worldwide Technology Raceway.
13: On USA Sports, Larson gets a block from his teammate Bowman and takes a checkered flag for his first win since May 11th of last year. That moves him up to second place in the standings with eight races to go, just 9 points behind regular season champion Denny Hamlin, who finished ninth. Greg Thompson, Fox News.
0: At tennis's U.S. Open, Alexander Zverev beat Ben Shelton. Shelton was trying to become the first American man to win the U.S. Open in 23 years. I'm Dave Anthony. This is Fox News.

0: morning. Today is Monday, September 14th. Welcome to another half hour of Newsday Amarillo. I'm Tim Butler in the Citizens Bank studios of KGNC. Coming up in this half hour, Potter County Sheriff's made arrests for assault, theft, and DWI on Saturday. In Texas news, jury selection starts today. In Dallas rapper Yella Beezy's capital murder trial. Also in this half hour, we will have a traffic check coming up for you.
1: Have a nice morning outside, but temperatures will be hot again this afternoon as summer just continues to linger, looking for a high of about 99, 97 tomorrow, but bumping rain chances up. First alert forecast from News Channel 10, I'm Doppler Dave.
0: 73 degrees at 7:38. Potter County Sheriff's arrested 38-year-old David Juan Lopez Saturday at 1:50 p.m. in the 1500 block of South Coulter for assault on hospital personnel on hospital property. 42-year-old Jennifer Michelle Martinez was arrested Saturday morning at 1117 in the 1500 block of Southwest 14th for fraudulent use or possession of identifying information. Potter County Sheriff's arrested Christopher Trank Keith Deshaun Moore, age 30, Saturday at 2 p.m. at Northwest 14th and Hughes for theft of property greater than $2,500 with two or more previous convictions. Bond was set at $2,000 for 22-year-old Dana Paola Munoz Medina, who was arrested Saturday at 1:10 a.m. in the 2200 block of I-40 West for driving while intoxicated with an open alcohol container. Randall County Sheriff's arrested 36-year-old Ta Do Hatu Saturday morning at 1:36 for two counts of public intoxication. Bond was set at $1,000. Deputies arrested Brian George Dees, age 38, Saturday at 6 a.m. for assault causing bodily injury and interference with an emergency call for assistance. Saturday morning at 6:05, 50-year-old Robert LeGrand Holcomb was arrested for assault causing bodily injury to a family member, and deputies arrested Nathan Allen Cummings, age 46, Saturday at 7:13 a.m. for assault causing bodily injury to a family member.
2: According to a notice posted on the Claude Chamber of Commerce Facebook page Sunday, Crusoe and Google will host a community open house for Armstrong County residents to meet the teams, ask questions, learn more about the companies behind the data center project currently under construction in Claude off Lima Road. The announcement refers to the open house as a drop-in event scheduled for Tuesday, September 22nd, 5 till 7 p.m. at the Claude ISD Main Gym. That's located at 500 West 5th Street. There will be no formal presentation, no RSVP required. The event is open to all Armstrong County residents. Refreshments will be provided. For KGNC News, I'm Michael J. Stevens.
0: 73 degrees at 7:41. Turning to Texas news, jury selection is scheduled to start today in the capital murder trial of Marquise Conway, a rapper who performs under the name of Yella Beezy. Conway is accused of arranging the 2020 murder of Dallas rapper MO3, whose real name was Marvin Noble Jr. Prosecutors say Conway paid Keewon White $40,000 to shoot and kill Noble on I-35 in Dallas. White was found guilty of capital murder earlier this month. Conway's defense team is petitioning the court for a delay. The judge is expected to rule on that request before jury selection starts. Garland police are investigating a shooting that killed three men Sunday morning. Officers responded around 7:45 a.m. to the reported shooting on Bayshore Drive. They found three men who had been shot outside a house. Two of the men were pronounced dead at the scene, and the third later died at a local hospital. Investigators say the shooting resulted from a fight in the neighborhood. Police learned that two vehicles had left the scene after the shooting. They found both vehicles and detained several people in them. That's a look at local and Texas news this half hour. 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
1: Well, getting further into the month of September, still not seeing a transition over to some steady fall weather. It's going to stay hot for the next few days. Today, probably the hottest of the week as we soar back into the upper 90s. Plenty of sunshine. Enjoy the morning. It will be hot later today than tonight. Mostly clear, falling back down to 69 degrees. We're still up at 97 tomorrow, but rain chances on the way up also. With your first alert forecast from News Channel 10, I'm Doppler Dave.
0: Around the area this morning, 70 in Adrian, 71 in Vega. It is 69 in Hereford, 68 in Nazareth, 67 in Dimmitt and Tulia, 74 in Kittaquay, 78 in Childress, 76 in Claude, 73 in Canadian, 74 in Borger, 71 in Canyon. It is 74 in River Road, and we are 73 here at the KGNC Studios on Olson Boulevard. Beautiful sunrise, by the way. 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
0: Thank you very much. 74 degrees, Doppler Dave says we're going to a high of 99 later on today. Let's check some traffic this morning. Drivers can expect possible slowdowns in traffic on the northbound I-27 frontage roads from Canyon to Amarillo. Crews doing routine maintenance there. Also, various lane closures on westbound I-40 service roads at Paramount Boulevard due to patching operations. That's kind of treacherous. I came through that area the other day and trying to get on to Wolflin, or the westbound service road there on I-40 at Paramount. There's lots of congestion. Let me say that. Watch out for mowing operations on State Loop 335 and Amarillo Boulevard. Also, lane closures on westbound I-40 from Arnott Road to Bushland for edge repair operations. Let's check the TxDOT traffic cameras this morning. We will go down to I-27 and US 60 split there north of Canyon. Looks like traffic is moving very smoothly there. Come up to I-27 and Hillside. North and southbound traffic moving smoothly at that location. We will go out west to I-40 and Sunsea. Light traffic at that location this morning. Coming into I-40 and Bell, traffic a little bit heavier there, but moving okay. Over to I-40 and Georgia. East and westbound traffic moderate at that location, but moving smoothly. Over to I-27 and I-40. North and southbound traffic coming in and out of the downtown area, moving smoothly. Pretty heavy traffic going into downtown at this time. Over to I-40, over the Santa Fe Railroad tracks. Traffic moving smoothly there. And then out to I-40 and Grand. Looks like traffic is moving okay at that location. And then we make our final stop out at I-40. And Lakeside, looks like fairly light traffic at that location for this hour. All right, that's a look at your traffic check this morning. The Emmy Awards are set for tonight. Jennifer Polsoni has more.
2: Heading into the big event, the final season of HBO Max Hacks leads the comedy field with 24 nominations. That's a record for a comedy series, besting the previous record of 23 held by The Bear in 2024 and The Studio last year. Also in comedy, Rob Reiner receiving a posthumous nomination for guest actor for his role in season 4 of The Bear. On the drama side, Pitt landed the most nominations with 25. I'm Jennifer Polsoni.
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8: degrees at 752. Kyle Larson ended a 50-plus winning race drought in the NASCAR Cup Series after securing a victory in the Illinois 300. The driver of the number 5 car held off Alex Bowman at Worldwide Technology Raceway. Joey Logano, William Byron, and Ross Chastain rounded out the top 5 finishers. The Chase

continues on Saturday in the Bass Pro Shops night race at Bristol. Amarillo Sod Poodles fell to the San Antonio Missions 11-10, yes, top five finishers. The chase continues on Saturday in the Bass Pro Shops night race at Bristol. Amarillo Sod Poodles fell to the San Antonio Missions 11-10 yesterday in their final regular season game at Hodgetown. Soddy

0: as they trail Houston now by only one game for first place in the American League West. They host Boston tomorrow night. Houston got swept by the Rays. That's why the Rangers were able to move up. The Astros had dropped four of their last five games. The Stros will try to bounce back against the Royals at home tomorrow night. The New York Giants took down the Dallas Cowboys 28-20 last night on Sunday Night Football. Jackson Dart threw for 230 yards and added more than 50 rushing yards to go along with three TDs. Javonte Williams found the end zone twice, but took a critical taunting penalty on his last score, which forced a missed extra point when Dallas was mounting its comeback attempt. Cowboys head coach Brian Schottenheimer says New York controlled the game.
1: They shoved us around in the running game. We couldn't get the running game going on offense. Situationally, they were outstanding. Did a really good job of keeping the ball away from us in the second half.
0: Cowboys need to work on defense. They will host the Washington Commanders coming up Sunday afternoon at AT&T Stadium in Arlington. The Texans gave up a late touchdown to Josh Allen and the Bills to fall 36-31 at home. C.J. Stroud threw for more than 270 yards to go along with two TDs, no interceptions for Houston. They host Cincy coming up on Sunday. And that's a look at sports this morning. 74 degrees, KGNC News Time is 7:56.
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7: Well, we certainly do appreciate that. He lives in Clovis, but I believe he told me he's the ag teacher in Muleshoe. So making that commute each and every morning there across the Texas-New Mexico state line. 74 degrees, Doppler Dave says we're going to a high of 99 later on today. It was hot over the weekend, of course, and looks like maybe we'll get an opportunity for a cool down coming up on Wednesday, Thursday, Friday into the weekend. And the possibility of some rain.

0: Good morning. Today is Monday, September 14th. Welcome to another half hour of Newsday Amarillo. I'm Tim Butler in the Citizens Bank studios of KGNC. Coming up in this half hour, the Amarillo ISD Board of Trustees will meet this afternoon. In Texas news, the Colleyville Police Department is investigating a murder-suicide after a man and woman were found dead. Also in this half hour, we're going to be talking about the young Marine Corps. So stay close for all of that coming up.
1: I'm moving into mid-September now, but we're still waiting for a transition to anything like fall weather. Back to 99 today. Going to be hot. Stay hot tomorrow, 97, but rain chances starting to look better. With your first alert forecast from News Channel 10, I'm Doppler Day.
0: 75 degrees at 8:06. The Amarillo Independent School District Board of Trustees will meet this afternoon at 5:30 in the Rod Schroeder Education Support Center at 7200 I-40 West. The board will hear public comments, presentations, and reports. They will consider the following: approving an amendment to the 2026-2027 budget, an amendment to the interest and sinking tax rate, a resolution setting the property tax rate for 2026, a revised policy regarding the educational philosophy and the possibility of financial donations, and the naming rights for Dick Bivens Stadium. The board will also deal with budgeted purchases for a web application firewall, curriculums for centralized classrooms, and NCS Pearson clinical assessment and software services. The consent agenda also includes the acceptable use policy for the school year regarding internet safety, the Children's Internet Protection Act, 2026 board operating procedures, and a list of commercially sponsored physical education substitutions for middle school.
2: With time running out on getting the budget and tax rate finalized for the coming fiscal year, the Amarillo City Council holding a special meeting this morning at 11 after staff informed council members last week they weren't ready, hinting the issue may be getting accurate figures from Potter County. Attending this morning's meeting will be the tax assessor collectors for Potter and Randall counties, Christina McMurray and Thomas Warren III, respectively. That meeting starts at 11 this morning, can be live streamed at youtube.com/City of Amarillo. For KGNC News, I'm Michael J. Stevens.
0: Potter County Sheriff's deputies arrested 29-year-old Anthony Michael Armstrong Saturday at 5:40 p.m. at Walbrook and Bentley for driving while intoxicated, second offense. Sheriff's arrested Jaden Marius Brown, age 27, Saturday at 4:45 p.m. for injury to a child, elderly, or disabled person by reckless behavior. Authorities took 72-year-old Stephen Dale Davis into custody Saturday at 9:10 p.m. in the 6,000 block of Amarillo Boulevard West for a parole violation. Bond was assessed at $5,000 for Holly Erickson, age 43, who was arrested Saturday morning at 4 in the 1400 block of South Coulter for terroristic threat on a family or household member. 75 degrees at 8:09. Turning to Texas news. Police are investigating an apparent murder-suicide that left two people dead inside a Colleyville home over the weekend. Officers responded around 4:15 p.m. Saturday to a death investigation at a home on Bluebonnet Drive. They found a man and woman unresponsive inside the home. Paramedics pronounced them both dead. Their names have not been released. The Tarrant County Medical Examiner's Office said that they had both been shot, and the man's fatal wound was self-inflicted. A handgun was found near the man's body. Bexar County is one of the 30 Texas counties that are mapping out where to place outdoor flash flood warning sirens. After the deadly 2025 Hill Country floods, the legislature passed Senate Bill 3 during a special session. The law makes $50 million available for the counties to install the sirens. The counties eligible for the funds were part of Governor Greg Abbott's disaster declaration in July 2025. Como, Kendall, Guadalupe, and Bandera counties are also on the list, along with 24 others. The United States and Venezuela are signing a major oil agreement deal that gives the U.S. access to 65 billion barrels of oil reserves. Texas Republican Congressman Beth Van Dyne joined Fox News Sunday Morning Futures to weigh in on that.
3: Deals that we are making to get crude from Venezuela into Texas refineries to be able to produce more energy. So it is a multi-pronged approach, hitting the regulations, making sure that we're getting energy from other places. Another thing that we're looking at is ways of being able to enhance with our trade.
0: Texas is the largest oil-producing state in the country. And that's a look at local and Texas news this half hour. You can always read more local news on our website at kgncam.com.
1: So if you're wondering just how long summertime can last, I can tell you it's going to be with us here for the next few days. Temperatures will be rising up into the upper 90s again today. Just going to be hot. It'll be partly cloudy. You'll see temperatures falling tonight back down to 69 degrees tomorrow. Still hot, looking at a high of 97, but the rain chance is starting to pick up again tomorrow evening. With your first alert forecast from News Channel 10, I'm Doppler Dave.
0: Around the area this morning, 69 degrees in Dalhart, 75 in Dumas, 77 in Fritch, 73 in both Pampa and Panhandle, 74 in Clarendon, 69 in Happy, 73 in Canyon, 73 at Pantex, and we are 75 here at the KGNC studios on Olson Boulevard. KGNC News Time is 8:12.
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10: 75 degrees, Doppler Dave says. We're going to a high of 99 later on today. 8:15 on Newsday Amarillo. I'm Tim Butler, and we're very pleased to have in the studio with us this morning another Butler. Joseph Butler is here, and also Staff Sergeant Lambert from, is it the Young Marine Corps? Did I get that correct?
12: Bomb City Young Marines.
10: The Bomb City Young Marines?
12: Sir.
10: All right. Joseph, tell us, what is that organization?
12: Good morning, Amarillo. I'm Joseph Butler. I'm the unit commander with Bomb City Young Marines. And the Young Marines program is a youth program. We are a nonprofit that caters towards the ages of 8 and 18 years old. And we provide youth an opportunity on the weekends to come out and participate in a very variety of activities. But we also engage heavily in mentoring youth of the Amarillo area in leadership, building confidence, engaging in teamwork activities, a lot of just something out there that's a little bit different and offers them an opportunity, especially if they don't get an opportunity to participate in after school sports or things of that sort. So I'm going to hand it over to Staff Sergeant Lambert here, who goes to Highland Park, and she's going to talk a little bit about herself, her time in the Young Marines, and why she joined the Young Marines.
10: Yeah, tell us about that.
13: I am Young Marine Staff Sergeant Lambert, and I have been in the Young Marines program for about, this is my fourth or fifth year. The reason I joined is because my brother joined because he didn't have anything to do at the moment. And then my older sister joined, and then I did because they were doing it. And then my little sister joined right after me. And some things I get out of it is I get something extra to do, and it helps me, like, manage my time a little better. And, like, for instance, I'm in the color guard, and so we get to do fun things like that. And then you also get to meet new people and have some people to hang out with also.
10: So your brother was bored, and he went and joined the Marines. Okay. Gotcha there. has it been tough? Is it rigorous training and things like that?
13: Yeah, because, like, my schedule's really packed since I'm in high school, because I have cheerleading. And then on Saturdays we have our meeting. So sometimes it's, like, one thing after another, but it's overall really fun.
10: Now, do you ever get mixed up and wear your cheerleading outfit when you're supposed to be wearing your Marine Corps uniform?
13: I don't think I ever have gotten them mixed
10: Okay,
13: up.
10: Well, that's good. All right. Joseph, how many young Marines do we have in Amarillo in the Panhandle area?
12: Currently, we have 13.
10: Come on up to the microphone.
12: Currently, we have 13 in the Amarillo area, but there's also a unit down in Lubbock. We have one in Blue Springs. There's a couple of units down in Dallas. But nationwide, there's over 200 units, and we also have one unit in Okinawa, Japan.
10: Oh, wow.
12: Yes, sir. So it's been around for a while. The Young Marines program initially started in 1959. It was adopted by the Marine Corps League as their official youth program to help with drug demand reduction.
7: Mm-hmm.
12: And that happened in 1964. We were officially recognized by the United States Marine Corps and received support from the United States Marine Corps. And that only typically comes in the form of using training facilities. If you're close to a Marine Corps installation, personnel can volunteer on active duty to come out and help with the program. But in essence, that's the big thing. The program was designed or adopted by the or created initially by a couple members of the Marine Corps League and was later on recognized to try to help combat the drug addiction problem
7: Sure.
12: That was in the country

0: during the time, and that's one of our hallmarks is focusing on that, as well as youth development and being a mentor for young people. And again, it's all volunteer. No one in this program is paid. It's all volunteer. We're a 501c. We run completely off donations.
1: Wow. Now, are you a Marine?
0: I am a retired United States Marine. Yes, sir.
1: Okay. Tell us about your Marine journey very quickly.
0: Real quick. Well, I joined when I was 17 years old, left for boot camp in 1992.
1: Were you bored or something and just went out and joined the Marine like her brother?
0: No, they little have a little bit to do with it.
1: Oh, okay.
0: So, but I was looking for a little adventure in my life. I wanted to make a difference in the world. I love what the Marine Corps did. When I looked at all the different branches, basically the Marine Corps for me was kind of like the standalone organization that was a little bit of everything and could operate a little bit independent from everybody else. And I liked that. You know, it had a little bit, it was an air, ground, and sea organization. And mm-hmm. I was like, wow, these guys can do just about anything. So, but anyway, I did that. I joined and I left from St. Louis, went to boot camp in San Diego real quick for about 3 months. And then, My tour basically was involved in the combat arms, and I did a couple of multiple deployments around the world. And then once I finished up with that, once I retired, decided to devote my time to contributing back to the future youth of this nation.
1: That's great. We salute you for your service and say thank you. And everybody else, with what's going on in the world right now, we certainly need a strong military. Okay, Staff Sergeant Lambert, if you were going to tell somebody why they should join the young Marines, what would you say?
2: I would introduce myself. Hi, I am Young Marine Staff Sergeant Lambert with the Bonsai Young Marines, and I think you should join because it really benefits like your lifestyle, and then it can actually benefit your future.
1: All right, Joseph, tell us if somebody wants to join or wants more information, is there a website, phone number they can go to?
0: Yes, sir, absolutely. You can go to youngmarines.org, and from there up in the corner you can select find a unit, and they'll open up a large map. You can go down to Amarillo. It'll click on Amarillo, the little icon there, and it'll open up with my contact information, my phone number, as well as the website for the unit. Once you go to our unit website, if you pan down a little bit, if you wish to join or explore a little bit more, you can hit that join button and it will take you to an application. And we do, in fact, have a recruit training class that's getting ready to start up on October 10th.
1: Oh, great.
0: And we are asking that if anyone that is interested, they please go to that. They fill out the application, and applications we're asking to be turned in by no later than the 24th of September. That will give us plenty of time to order uniforms, books, and anything else that we need for your young man or young lady right now. We are pretty much young lady heavy. So if you have a young lady out there that's interested in not necessarily just joining the military, but wants something where she can be a part of something, be around a good group of kids, get some good mentoring, and develop some fantastic life skills, especially some leadership skills, hit us up.
1: All right. Well, we appreciate y'all coming in this morning and giving us more information on the young Marines. Now, do you have to go to school, Lambert?
2: Yes, sir.
1: All right. She's off to Highland Park out there on the east side of town. 76 degrees. 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
5: -76 degrees at 8:24. The New York Giants took down the Dallas Cowboys 28-20 last night in East Rutherford, New Jersey. Jackson Dart threw for 230 yards and added more than 50 rushing yards to go with three touchdowns. Javonte Williams found pay dirt twice, but he did cause a critical penalty on his last score when he forced he had a taunting penalty, and that the Cowboys missed an extra point after that when Dallas was mounting its comeback attempt. Cowboys coach Brian Schottenheimer says they need to regroup.
6: And we got humbled tonight, and that's what I told the guys. And we lost mile one of a 17-mile marathon, and we have to be better.
5: Have to be better at defense, for sure. The Texans gave up a late touchdown to Josh Allen, and the Bills to fall 36-31 at home. C.J. Stroud threw for more than 270 yards to go with two touchdowns and no interceptions for Houston, which hosts Cincinnati on Sunday. The Texas Rangers claim their three-game road series over the Diamondbacks following a 7-6 win. Corey Seager went deep as Texas trailed Houston by only one game for first place now in the American League West. The Rangers are off today and host Boston tomorrow night. Astros got swept by the Rays following a 14-4 loss in Tampa. The Astros will try to bounce back against the Royals at home tomorrow night. Amarillo Sod Poodles fell to the San Antonio Missions 11-10 yesterday afternoon in Hodgetown. Their final regular season game, home game of the season, and now they look ahead to tomorrow night for their first playoff game against Frisco. There is a new team sitting atop the latest college football coaches poll. Texas climbed two spots and is leading the nation. The Longhorns are followed by Georgia, Notre Dame, Indiana, and Miami. Ohio State dropped five spots to number six after losing to the Longhorns. LSU, Texas A&M, Ole Miss, and Alabama round out the remainder of the top 10. And that's a look at sports this morning. 76 degrees, KGNC News Time is 8:27.
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5: I'm meteorologist Steve Hamilton with your Texas Farm and Ranch forecast on the Texas Farm Bureau Radio Network. We could call this a late summer heat wave, but since it's been so hot for so long, it's more of a continuation of the summertime weather pattern. It's got to cool down at some point, but it won't be for a little while longer. Some good news is we'll have a fairly good chance of rain over the Panhandle region Tuesday into Tuesday night. There might be an isolated shower this afternoon in the central counties, but nothing to bank on. The big deal again today will be the heat and humidity for about the eastern two-thirds of Texas. A heat advisory is in effect until this evening for our northern, eastern, central, and Gulf Coast counties because of that high humidity. The heat index will be pushing past 105 for those areas this afternoon. Pretty hot, but low humidity in the western and panhandle counties. Low pressure is expected over the panhandle with that round of precipitation possible by tomorrow afternoon. Pretty dry elsewhere. For the panhandle, sunny today. We're in the upper 90s. Gusty wind around 35 miles an hour. Tuesday, sunny in the morning. Afternoon, thunderstorms likely mid-90s. In the western counties, we're in the upper 90s. Breezy and sunny today. A little more windy on Tuesday, upper 90s, and we stay sunny. Hot and humid for the northern counties. Lots of sun. Air temperature about 100. We'll stay near 100 on Tuesday and sunny. In the eastern counties, sunny, hot, and humid, upper 90s today. Few clouds on Tuesday, low 90s, no let up on the humidity. Very slight chance of a thunderstorm in the central counties, more heat and humidity. We're in the upper 90s today. Upper 90s and sunny on Tuesday. In the southern counties, very gusty wind, hot and humid, mix of sun and clouds, and about 105 on the high. And for the upper Gulf Coast, a few showers possible today. We'll be in the mid-90s, very humid. I'm meteorologist Steve Hamilton with your Texas Farm and Ranch forecast on the Texas Farm Bureau Radio Network.
6: If you see traffic accidents or delays on your commute this morning, be our eyes on the road. 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
11: Identity stolen. 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
11: My gosh, my manager? 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
13: Prices continue to be pumped up. I'm Dave Anthony, Fox News. Oil is up another 4+%, and diesel hit a new record high this morning. AAA puts it at $6.23 per gallon, which hits truckers and farmers and could lead to more overall inflation. President Trump says this is not because of the Iran conflict. He blames the Russia-Ukraine war, urging Ukraine's president to stop certain attacks.
14: He has to stop knocking out diesel fuel in Russia. Let him go after targets, but not diesel fuel, because he's causing a shortage of diesel.
13: Another issue driving oil up, Iran-backed militants are trying to take over a different strait in the Middle East, also key to oil shipping.
15: They are attacking Saudi Arabia, Saudi infrastructure, Saudi oil pipelines, Saudi shipping, and they are gaining territory all along this key strait. If they get that, it could be a real logjam. So far, Yemen forces, the government forces, have been unable to dislodge these Houthi fighters.
13: That's Fox's Steve Harrigan in Tel Aviv. Back to the president, who returned to Washington late last night from a weekend trip to Ireland. He told reporters on Air Force One he's concerned about calls to slow down the advancement of artificial intelligence, not wanting China to get an advantage.
14: Whoever wins AI, and we're leading by a lot, whoever wins AI wins. You can use AI for a lot of things.
13: This after Anthropic CEO Dario Amodei warned of AI systems becoming too powerful, out of our control.
16: White House tech advisor David Sacks is saying to companies, well, start by managing your products. He wrote on X, I don't see what you see in the lab. If the unreleased models are scary enough that you think you should slow down, I support your decision to be responsible, but stop pretending you need someone else's permission. OpenAI CEO Sam Altman agreeing in a sense this morning. He stated in part, where we need the help of our government is for international coordination. First, we should do what we can ourselves.
13: Fox's Ali Sabria-Hoff. Another federal judge is blocking President Trump's attempt to restrict mail-in voting by executive order. 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
13: A week after a deadly Amazon cargo plane crash in Miami, when the jet overshot the runway while landing and smashed into vehicles, Amazon takes action.
30: Amazon says it notified the leadership of 21 Air on Sunday that it is pausing operations with the airline. The Amazon Prime cargo flight that crashed in Miami, killing five people, was operated by 21 Air. The small cargo carrier is owned by Houston Astros owner Jim Crane. It's been working with Amazon for nearly 2 years. Spokesman for 21 Air says the airline's focused on supporting families of those affected by the accident, the NTSB, and customers such as Amazon, and says it's confident in its safety policies, procedures, and training. It operates about 17 planes. 8 of the planes have been flying for Amazon. Ginny Coselda, Fox News.
13: There was another death in Pennsylvania over the weekend related to a measles outbreak that's infected nearly 700 people. The woman died in Jefferson County, was not vaccinated, nor are most of those who've gotten measles in this outbreak. And there's controversy overseas after anti-LGBTQ raids at bars and homes in Turkey.
31: Turkey's justice minister says the investigation is to protect children, the institution of the family, and public order. At least 47 people have been detained, with one of the targets an LGBTQ organization called Chaos GL, authorities accusing them of obscenity in online posts available to children. Prosecutors say they seized drugs, digital equipment, smuggled alcohol, and a firearm. Human rights groups have condemned the raids. Same-sex relations are not illegal in Turkey, but homophobia is common. President Recep Tayyip Erdogan has described gay people as perverts responsible for the falling birth rate. Jonathan Savage, Fox News.
13: On Wall Street, trade stock futures are falling, down more than 500 for the NASDAQ, affected by AI concern. I'm Dave Anthony. This is Fox News.

0: Good morning. Today is Monday, September 14th. Welcome to another half hour of Newsday Amarillo. I'm Tim Butler in the Citizens Bank studios of KGNC. Coming up in this half hour, Randall County Sheriff's made arrests Saturday for paraphernalia, assault, and a parole violation. In Texas news, three people are dead in Garland after a shooting. Also in this half hour, we will have your Dallas Cowboys report with Christy Scales coming up.
1: Have a nice morning outside, but temperatures will be hot again this afternoon as summer just continues to linger, looking for a high of about 99. 97 tomorrow, but bumping rain chances up. First alert forecast from News Channel 10, I'm Doppler Day.
0: 77 degrees at 8:39. Randall County deputies took 46-year-old Stacy William Ferguson into custody Saturday at 7:29 a.m. on a parole violation. 30-year-old Braxton Lane Henderson was arrested Saturday at 9:34 a.m. for aggravated assault with a deadly weapon. Bond was set at $1,000 for 60-year-old Felicia Murphy, who was arrested by Randall County Sunday at 9:38 a.m. for possession of drug paraphernalia in public peace Class C. Randall County SO arrested 49-year-old Paul Michael Morales Saturday at 6:29 p.m. for two counts of possession of drug paraphernalia and traffic offense Class C. Bond was set at $1,111.
2: According to a notice posted on the Claude Chamber of Commerce Facebook page Sunday, Crusoe and Google will host a community open house for Armstrong County residents to meet the teams, ask questions, learn more about the companies behind the data center project currently under construction in Claude off Lima Road. The announcement refers to the open house as a drop-in event scheduled for Tuesday, September 22nd, 5 till 7 p.m. at the Claude ISD Main Gym. That's located at 500 West 5th Street. There will be no formal presentation, no RSVP. VP required. The event is open to all Armstrong County residents. Refreshments will be provided. For KGNC News, I'm Michael J. Stevens.
0: Potter County Sheriff's arrested 47-year-old Lee Marvin Northam Saturday morning at 12:59 at Givens and Wildberry for driving while license is invalid with a previous suspension or conviction. Tampering with evidence and a JP charge, bond was set at $4,500. Deputies arrested 44-year-old Leanne Marie Pruitt Saturday at 1:03 a.m. at that same address at Givens and Wildberry for possession of a controlled substance, penalty group 1, and a JP charge. Bond was set at $500. Potter County arrested 17-year-old Kylie Seth Saturday evening at 8:09 in the 1500 block of Parr for assault causing bodily injury to a family member and resisting arrest. 77 degrees at 8:41. Turning to Texas news, Garland police are investigating a shooting that killed three men Sunday morning. Officers responded around 7:45 a.m. to the reported shooting on Bayshore Drive. They found three men who had been shot outside a house. Two of the men were pronounced dead at the scene, and the third later died at a local hospital. Investigators say the shooting resulted from a fight in the neighborhood. Police learned that two vehicles had left the scene after the shooting. They found both vehicles and detained several people in them. Texas Senator Ted Cruz says he's willing to support President Donald Trump's proposal to give $5,000 payments to U.S. adults as long as they go to people who work and pay taxes. The Texas Republican told Fox News that his support depends on how it's structured and says he thinks they should be incentivizing work. The proposal is facing strong pushback from both sides of the political aisle. And that's a look at local and Texas news this half hour. You can always read more local news for yourself at KGNCAM.com.
1: Well, getting further into the month of September, still not seeing a transition over to some steady fall weather. It's going to stay hot for the next few days. Today, probably the hottest of the week as we soar back into the upper 90s. Plenty of sunshine. Enjoy the morning. It will be hot later today than tonight. Mostly clear, falling back down to 69 degrees. We're still up at 97 tomorrow, but rain chances on the way up also. With your first alert forecast from News Channel 10, I'm Doppler Dave.
0: Right now, around the area, 72 in Adrian, 73 in Vega. It is 74 in Hereford, 71 in Dimmitt, 72 in Nazareth, 75 in Tulia, 77 in Turkey, already 81 in Childress, 77 in Claude, 76 in Canadian, 78 in Borger, 75 in Canyon. It is 75 at Owens Corning. And we are 77 here at the KGNC studios on Olson Boulevard. 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

0: Jody from Howard Wick. 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
1: Informative. I like the information a lot.
0: 78 degrees, Doppler Dave says. We're going to a high of 99 later on today. We hope over the next couple of days, beginning tomorrow, and then for Wednesday, Thursday, Friday, we get some rain across here and get some rain down there at Howard Wick in Greenbelt Lake. I understand it's getting very, very dry. And we do need the rain everywhere else to knock down the high fire danger. Now, earlier this morning, the Weather Service said that we will have elevated fire weather conditions over the eastern counties of the Panhandle, also over the Oklahoma Panhandle. So keep that in mind today. No outdoor burning. Make sure you don't do anything that might cause a spark, like chains dragging from a trailer or something like that, or anything else that could start a fire across the area. We want to keep our fire and emergency first responders in the station and not out fighting those fires, especially when it's going to be 99 degrees today, 98 tomorrow. And so please do your part. All right, let's check some construction going on around the area. Various lane closures on westbound I-40 from Arnott Road to Bushland for edge repair operations today. They're going to be doing some mowing on State Loop 335 around Amarillo Boulevard. Various lane closures on westbound I-40 service roads from Paramount Boulevard or at Paramount. And watch out for that intersection. I came through there the other day, and it's really congested, especially if you're trying to get on the access road to the west of there or Wolflin. Also, drivers can expect possible slowdowns in traffic on northbound I-27 frontage roads from Canyon to Amarillo. Let's check the TxDOT traffic cameras this morning. I'm looking at I-27 and I-40 right downtown at the interchange. Traffic fairly heavy at that location, and it is moving smoothly at this time. Looks like some street sweepers or something going north there, going into downtown. So make sure you're over in the right-hand lane. They're in the left-hand lane. We go over to I-40 in Georgia. Traffic is moderate at that location. Out to I-40 and Bell, everything seems to be moving smoothly. Out to I-40 and Bushland, traffic is moving smoothly there. Now we're going to jump over to the east side of town, I-40 and Lakeside. Moderate traffic both east and westbound at this hour. I-40 and Grand Street, same thing going on there. And then we drop down to I-27 and Hillside. North and southbound traffic moving very smoothly at that location this morning. Well, most of us had a crayon in our hands by the age of two. Today, you need to kind of recreate that moment. Bree Tennis has more and tells us why.
2: Today is National Coloring Day, first marketed to adults, not kids, in 1760, but it has become a child's pastime. Remember the Crayola 64-pack with a built-in sharpener? That was magic. Still is. Psychology Today says you should get back to coloring as it quiets the brain, promotes focus, and reduces anxiety. And they say coloring outside the line should be the goal as it promotes creativity. I'm Bree Tennis.
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5: 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The gory details after this.
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0: wounds like penalties, turnovers, drop passes, and a defense that couldn't get off the field on third downs. All-Pro defensive lineman Quinnen Williams has autopsy results.
1: We had a lot of third downs today, and we didn't get off the field. We had a lot of mental errors, a lot of busts today, and just really being critical with that. Definitely look in the mirror, especially as a defense, and do it. So, like I said, we got the guys in this defensive room, man. This defensive unit is really good. We got the guys in this room to be accountable and get better. So,
0: the Cowboys' points came on a C.D. Lamb touchdown catch and pair of scores by Javonte Williams. Dallas drops to 0-1 to start the season. With your Cowboys report, I'm Christy Scales.
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4: All right, 78 degrees, Doppler Dave says. We're going to a high of 99 later on today, probably about 97 tomorrow, and then we're going to have a little cool snap coming in. Temperatures right around 90 with some opportunities for showers and thunderstorms across the area. You know, it's about time for some cooler weather and some moisture possibilities because the Tri-State Fair starts on Friday and runs through the next week on the 27th. So usually by about the time the fair gets here, we get a change in our weather a little bit, and maybe that's what's going to happen. Want to let you know this morning, the Dow Jones Industrial Average down 156 points to 52,417 this hour. S&P 500 down 43 points at 7,613.

0: and the NASDAQ down 226 points at 26,106. The big story this morning, crude oil for October is up $3.87 a barrel at 103.92, and wholesale gasoline for October up 11 cents at $3.23 a gallon. And I heard a report this morning that diesel fuel went up to the highest it's ever been earlier this morning. So we certainly feel for everyone who is a trucker and trying to move things across the country that use diesel fuel. Hopefully it'll come down sometime very, very soon. Want to say congratulations this morning to Diana Matthews. Early this morning, she won our Texas Rangers Prize, a Brandon Nimmo bull riding bobblehead. Diana told me she's a teacher and teaches little bitty kids. And so she was off to do that this morning. Tomorrow morning, we'll have another Texas Rangers bobblehead to give away. I believe it's a Wyatt Langford. And we will do that about 7:25 tomorrow morning. Have a great rest of your day. Michael Jay's coming up. It's 9 o'clock.
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2: This could keep driving up the price at the pump. I'm Dave Anthony, Fox News. Oil prices surging up more than 4% this morning, and the concern goes beyond the Strait of Hormuz, where Iran's gone on the attack for months, disrupting shipping. The issue now, attacks targeting Saudi Arabian oil, damaging a key pipeline.
3: The AP says damage caused by Houthi strikes on the Saudi pipeline will take weeks to repair. It's been used by Saudi Arabia to bypass the Strait of Hormuz and recently carried as much as 5% of the world's crude oil. The Iran-backed Houthi who are based in Yemen have been targeting Saudi oil shipments. They've seized territory close to the Bab el-Mandeb Strait, a key trade choke point.
2: That's Fox's Jonathan Savage. Another conflict is driving up the cost of diesel, which hit a record high today, $6.23 per gallon, according to AAA.
4: The Russia plants are being hit by Ukraine, and I've asked President Zelensky not to hit the diesel plants.
2: President Trump on Air Force One flying back to Washington last night after his trip to Ireland. NATO's leader is pledging more support for Ukraine after drone attacks near the Poland border. One hit a train station shortly after a train carrying former CIA Director David Petraeus and ex-British Prime Minister Boris Johnson had passed through. Back to the president. He's also urging caution, putting up guardrails in the development of artificial intelligence, concerned it could give China an AI advantage.
5: Dario Amodei, the CEO of Anthropic, he put out an essay basically saying that the entire world needs to slow the pace of AI development. This is after multiple employees, by the way, they quit over the last week with a stark warning that AI could basically kill us all by the end of the decade. But then you have Speaker Mike Johnson, who says there's already a bipartisan AI task force in the House, so AI advancement isn't going unchecked.
2: That's Fox Business's Darren Botello. 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
2: There is a sell-off to start the week on Wall Street. The Dow is down 105 points. The NASDAQ dropping 224. The S&P 500 losing 41 points. Wednesday, the market may react to the Fed's decision on interest rates after Federal Reserve policymakers hold a two-day meeting assessing the economy, considering a rate hike. We mentioned oil prices rising. WTI now over 103 bucks a barrel. Brent crude now at about 109 at the gas pump, while diesel rose to a record high today at 623. AAA's national average for regular, 431 per gallon. That is 16 cents higher than last Monday. Analyst Trilby Lundberg tells Fox,
9: there is really no relief in sight, as far as I can see, for fuel prices. In the case of diesel, it is overwhelmingly influential on all the goods that we pay for, adding to cost not just from freight, but from all the distribution points in the chain, from manufacturing to retail.
2: Spider-Man is no longer king of the box office, dethroned by a magical new movie.
10: Practical Magic 2 cast the widest spell this weekend, opening at number one with $30 million domestically, plus another $16 million overseas.
11: Kylie said she's going to go and fix the curse.
12: This will lead her into the dark path.
13: If you want to find her, you have to work together.
10: But for a movie with a reported $75 million production budget, that's a softer debut than Warner Brothers had hoped. Still, the Sandra Bullock, Nicole Kidman sequel managed to break Spider-Man Brand New Day's six-week run at number one. Spider-Man fell to second place with $8.6 million, pushing its domestic total to about $935 million. Carmen Roberts, Fox News.
2: The Kansas City Chiefs will host the Denver Broncos on Monday Night Football, closing out week one of the NFL season. I'm Dave Anthony, and this is Fox News.
14: Randall County Sheriff's arrested 36-year-old Ta Do Hatu Saturday morning at 1:36 for two counts of public intoxication. Bond was set at $1,000. Deputies arrested Brian George Dees, age 38, Saturday at 6 a.m. for assault causing bodily injury and interference with an emergency call for assistance. Saturday morning at 6:05, 50-year-old Robert LeGrand Holcomb was arrested for assault causing bodily injury to a family member. Deputies arrested Nathan Allen Cummings, age 46, Saturday at 7:13 a.m. for assault causing bodily injury to a family member. Randall County deputies took 46-year-old Stacy William Ferguson into custody Saturday at 7:29 a.m. on a parole violation. Get more local news at KGNCAM.com.
15: Above normal temperatures will continue on today as our daytime highs will reach the mid to upper 90s, but across our southeastern counties, highs will reach the triple digits. So make sure you drink plenty of water. Hydration will be key again this afternoon and evening. The skies will also be partly cloudy throughout today, but we will be tracking scattered showers and storms across our northwestern counties by around sunset. This is meteorologist John Gormley from News Channel 10.
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16: 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Here's how you reach me, 806-350-0710. 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Hope you had a good weekend. Hope it was restful and refreshing that you were able to get some things done. I have to admit that I spent most of my weekend in bed. Not that I was being lazy. It's just that occasionally I will wear myself out to the point, being an immunocompromised wiener, I will wear myself out. My body tends to remind me, hey, you need some rest, kid. And my system basically shuts down. Not totally, but it will give me hints and signs of you're going to need some help here, kid. So, got a lot of rest this weekend. Mama nursed me back to health, and I'm just about back to 100%. Not quite there, but we're getting there. So that was my weekend. And you get to watch a lot of nonsense when you're, well, most of the time I was asleep. I was just telling Tim, I did watch some games this weekend. I gave up on the Texas-Ohio State game. I did. I'm the first to admit I'm that guy because there's no way that Texas is coming back, right? And I said, Tim, so later I'm looking at the scores and I'm thinking, is this right? Yeah. So there you go. In fact, Texas now, number one in the nation. No other games really surprised me too much. Tech and Oregon State, that's not a shocker to me. Oregon State's just one of those wonky teams. You never know what you're going to get from them. So I knew that probably be, especially on home turf, be one of those fights. My other team, Colorado, had one of those money games. You know, one of the ones they pay these schools to come in and get beat up on. And that's exactly what they did to poor old Weber. Then I did watch the Cowboys-Giants game. Had to come in here for about an hour last night, and then got home and finished watching the game. You will find, even though it's one of our professional sports teams here on this historic set of call letters, the Cowboys and the Rangers, two of my favorite teams, my two favorite teams are, of course, the Broncos. They play tonight. And the team that's playing, Dallas, is my other favorite. Yeah, that never goes well with a lot of people. So I was cheering for the G-Men last night. Not only that, but I'm kind of a Cam Scadaboo guy. Yeah, I love that. It's almost that old Johnny Hustle, Pete Rose kind of a thing. I love that attitude. Chipper Jones had it. And a few others have added along the way, of course, but, something about that attitude. Not too sure. I'm too crazy about the backflips. If I were the coach and staff or even the ownership of the Giants, yeah, looks good. Unless you hurt yourself in the process. All right, let's do it this morning. Here's where I plan to go. I do have on the schedule, an awful lot to get to this morning. I just, in fact, wrote down AI. And my question this morning, because it's all over the news, and it started last week with that Jacob Coxon guy, right? And so I have written in chicken scratch here, is it an actual fear or could it be just simply good marketing? Not sure, but it's got the Fed talking about it. In fact, I just saw a note that Chuck Schumer wants to have an emergency confab concerning AI. So far as the show this morning, Paxton finally getting some party support. I'll talk about that in a moment. Texas Public Policy Foundation report. In fact, I need to get one of those cats on the show from the TPPF. But anyway, it has a report. More oversight needed on federal aid here in Texas. Gosh, do you think? I have an idea where they can maybe start with that one. An AI meeting is coming to Claude. You may have heard about that one. A couple of timely emails. I'll share those. This morning's special city council meeting gets underway in less than 2 hours. In fact, as soon as I can, I'm hustling down there this morning to go attend that one. And then that could possibly, I don't know if this is actually a lead-in or a tie-in, but there is a meeting Wednesday that could prove extremely interesting as well. All right, so there you go. That's what I had planned for this morning. Right now, we've got to take care of business with this one.
1: Time for five random facts brought to you by Pride Home Center, Northeast 24th and Grand in Amarillo.
16: All right, I just barely had time to look these over. This may not be surprising. A study found that higher levels of celebrity worship were associated with lower cognitive performance. Gosh, do you think? William Shatner and Ricardo Montalban are never on screen together in The Wrath of Khan. They were never on set together. The scenes were filmed 4 months apart. Not sure if that was they just didn't get along. I don't know. And frankly, I've never seen this again. This is my Star Wars right in there, right? I've never seen Star Trek. I know about Wrath of Khan, never watched an episode of it. Almost half of the U.S. population lives within a 500-mile radius of Columbus, Ohio. Speaking of Ohio State, that area also contains 80% of the U.S. corporate headquarters. The dollar sign came from the letter P written over the letter S. Why P.S.? It was originally the sign of the peso in Spain. Eventually, the loop in the P was dropped, so it was just an S with a line through it. And now you know. More people in Anchorage, Alaska take a plane to work than they do a bus. Oh, good one this morning, right? And we need to thank Pride Home Center for bringing us five random facts. Pride Home Center, Northeast 24th and Grand. 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Hey, they have propane accessories, and also that 60% off select merchandise. It's winding down, so I'd get up there and take advantage of that as soon as I could. You need to hurry, because once it's gone, trust me, it's gone. Pride Home Center, if you have any questions, you can give them a call, 806-381-0032.
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0: 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Thank you for being a part of Making Sense with Michael J. this morning.
1: 19 minutes after 9 o'clock. That particular Dana promo, I really love how she sneaks things in. What does she say? Particular rat feces? Is that what she something to that effect. And got me to think about it. As I said, Tim and I were sharing some stories about our dogs during the show switchover this morning. He said his dog ate a bug over the weekend and then started, you know, acting like it was going to hack up a lung. And Tim has the same fear Carolyn and I have at our house is, what am I waking up to? Because apparently Tim's dogs do the same thing our dogs do. It's their bed. We just share it with them. And I said, well, we're having kind of the same problem, except for one of my dogs, Radar, my little girl. It's not bugs. She has suddenly decided that poop tastes good. So I don't know what's up with that one. And so what we do now is when we let the dogs out, we are the hose for the backyard, the faucet's right there as you step up into the backyard. So we'll turn it on, and I have a high-powered nozzle on it. And as soon as we see her doing it, yeah, she gets zapped with the hose. So I don't know what's up with that. I don't know what's up with this sudden desire to eat feces. I don't know where the heck I'm even on that one. So on the Making Sense Facebook page this morning, I noticed that there is an image of Lawrence Welk, right? And what does it say? If you were forced to watch this as a child, you may be entitled to compensation. I think that's hilarious. I'm from that childhood. It was usually every weekend at my grandparents' house where we had to endure things like this. Let me go ahead and start it for you here. Here it is.
2: Bob and Sissy will show it to you all.
3: Everybody's learning how to do the Big Apple.
1: Yeah, you having flashbacks like I am now?
3: It isn't very hard to do.
1: Yeah. And now a Bobby and a Sissy. We'll go ahead and play that for you. I saw that somebody put a comment on that post that Lawrence Welk actually paid in the final years to keep that show going. Didn't think about it as a kid. I mean, it wasn't my go-to. There were things I would rather be doing than watching. That's what we endured at my grandparents' house almost every weekend because we spent quite a few weekends over at Grandma and Grandpa's, right? There in Colorado Springs, back when the Springs was just a wee bit smaller. Are you entitled to some sort of compensation? Yeah. I imagine there are quite a few of people like you and me that if that were the case, yeah, we're probably entitled to it. Check your time. It's 9:22. Let's do some show here. Republican reinforcements arrive for Paxton. This is coming from the good folks over the Texas scorecard this morning. Republican reinforcements are finally arriving for Attorney General Ken Paxton in his U.S. Senate race months after the party's biggest Senate-focused outside group backed his primary opponent. The Senate Leadership Fund, a super PAC aligned with Senate Majority Leader John Thune, has purchased $32 million in television advertisements across Texas and is reportedly preparing to spend more than $50 million to support Paxton against Democrat James Tallarico. The group announced Friday it created a new Texas PAC dedicated to the race with ads promoting Paxton and contrasting his record with Tallarico expected to run continuously through Election Day. I have to tell you, I saw a gazillion of those ads over the weekend. MAGA Inc., the super PAC aligned with President Donald Trump, recently announced $10 million in advertising supporting Paxton. America PAC, the political group backed by Elon Musk, also supporting Paxton, and has begun door-knocking operations to register to get out the vote.

0: So where and it's interesting when you stop and think about the contrast to all this, because remember, Paxton defeated Cornyn in the runoff with pocket change. Cornyn spent millions and millions of dollars, and by contrast, I'm not kidding. If you go back and look, Paxton executed the victory, defeated Cornyn with money found inside the couch. New research calls for more oversight of federal aid in Texas. This is extremely fascinating to old Michael J. Texas has no centralized system for tracking the federal grants flowing to its more than 5,500 local governments. According to a new report from the Texas Public Policy Foundation, those funds can include conditions that influence Texas policy, increase government spending, and create, listen to me, and create long-term fiscal dependence. Haven't we talked about that on this show before? Mm-hmm. The Texas Public Policy Foundation report, authored by James Quintero and Ben Crockett, warned that the financial impact of federal funding can extend beyond the grants themselves. For example, the city of Fort Worth has estimated that replacing its federal funding would require a 19.8% increase in the local property tax rate. They propose that the Office of State-Federal Relations be reconstituted as the Office of State Sovereignty, to be charged with scrutinizing those funds and underlying requirements before they are accepted. Can't say that I disagree with any of that. And the reason why I say that, and the reason why I feel that way, let me just go with this one. HUD, anybody? We had two or three now former city employees that fleeced the HUD program for what, like $1 million, just under $1 million, as I recall, like $600,000-$700,000, and did it right under the noses of, I guess, the city itself. And HUD is the reason why I think HUD is a good place to start, is because it does build dependency upon that money. This is why I have said time and time again, not that there's anything horribly wrong with it, except for the reason why the pit count is executed every year, and most generally in January, because they know it's going to be cold as hell. But it's a good time to execute the point in time count. That's where the continuum of care folks and some volunteers will get out for a 12, 24-hour period, and attempt to count the homeless in Amarillo. And the reason for that is because that equals federal dollars in the form of HUD monies. And so that's why I'm right in line with this report. Thank you to the Texas Public Policy Foundation for conducting this research. And I would immediately, if this is, if you are genuinely, if you are true and genuinely care about and desire what it is you've put here, especially moving the Office of State-Federal Relations and moving that, reconstituting it to the Office of State Sovereignty, one of the things I would take a hard look at is, in fact, HUD money. Look, I'm not trying to be ugly and not trying to cost people jobs, although I will tell you, the dependency upon that HUD money, the dependency upon the pit count, there's a reason why the pit count will never drop. Because if the pit count drops, that means a job or two will go away. That means you get less money next year. And again, this is part and parcel to why it is we simply don't want to find an absolute cure for what should be truly homelessness. Not small businesses being conducted at the off-ramp of all throughout Amarillo, people holding cardboard signs. Look, that's really nothing more than small business. But at least there's there, to me, this report by the Texas Public Policy Foundation is really one of the first truthful reports, one of the first truthful bits of research that has come back and said, gosh darn, people like Michael Jay may be right. I have said before that local government becomes dependent upon the federal teat, especially with HUD monies, because that translates into jobs. And then if you make, if the HUD money were to disappear, oh boy, howdy. You think we're having problems today with the budget? Should that actually happen, that's going to put a little hitch in the giddy up, right? Take a break here. The market report is just around the corner.
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3: Cattle and corn start today higher, wheat and cotton lower. I'm Kerry Martin with a market update on the Texas Farm Bureau Radio Network. Cattle futures kick off the trading day higher with October live cattle up $1.20 to $220.87. The December up 95 cents, 223.17. Feeder cattle higher, October up 255, 335.05. November feeders up 247, trading at 330.65. Corn higher with December up 1.5, 531.75. March corn up 1.25, trading at 546.75. December Kansas City wheat down 1.5, 797 a bushel. Cotton lower with the December down 83 points, 85.23 cents. October West Texas crude up 386, 103.91 a barrel. I'm Kerry Martin on the Texas Farm Bureau Radio Network.
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6: After sunshine dominated our forecast over the weekend, we're going to continue to see those conditions persist as we head into the new work week. We'll be looking at partly cloudy skies throughout our Monday, but we'll also be tracking scattered showers and storms across our northwestern counties late this evening, and chances will shift southeast overnight, impacting the rest of the viewing area. Is meteorologist John Gormley from News Channel 10.
7: 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Good morning.
8: Hey, good morning. It's Jake here. You know, bringing back the memories of Lawrence Welk and Hee Haw with my grandparents, those days are over. Kids don't go to their grandparents' house and watch television of their grandparents' choice.
7: God, and Jake, that is such a great observation.
8: And for us to remember that with our grandparents is golden. It only comes once in a lifetime, and pretty sure we're lucky enough to say it was ours.
7: Jake, you are, I am covered in goosebumps right now. What a great observation.
8: And the kicker is my grandmother used to make me milkshakes with M&Ms in them. I'll never forget it. And she died in 1970. I was seven.
7: Wow.
8: Yeah. Crazy, wow. Right?
7: I'm trying to think what my grandmother made for us. And it really wasn't what she made. You know what we got when we went to Grandpa and Grandma Shoemaker's house? Is you got one of two things, and we knew this. You were either going to get Kentucky Fried Chicken, or you were going to get A&W. And so we understood that one because that was a treat for us back then. Had to squeeze that one in there, man. That was a great call. Jake, thank you for calling with that one this morning. He is absolutely spot on. I don't think kids today will ever, ever know what it was like to go to your grandpa. And this is all based on the image that was posted on the Making Sense Facebook page of Lawrence Welk. And if you had to endure this as a child, you're probably due compensation. And, any time that we got to go over to Grandpa and Grandma's house, you knew that was going to happen. You were going to have to watch Lawrence Welk. And you see, a Bobby Innocency, and a one, and a two, right? That all comes to mind. But what a great Jake, man. That's awesome. That was looking back where we might see that as something of a, we had to endure it as kids.

0: it is, Jake has the glass half full mentality, and that is, it is a cherished memory that young people today will never understand. And equal to that is, as I said, when we knew we were going to Grandpa and Grandma Shoemaker's house, okay, you had to take the good with the bad. You were going to probably have to endure Lawrence Welk. You were probably going to have to endure Grandpa and Grandma and Mom and Dad and whomever else in the kitchen playing poker. Don't tell anybody. Playing poker. But the good side is you were either going to have Kentucky Fried Chicken or A&W, and because that's what Grandpa would do. Now, my grandfather was kind of a mean old cuss. He was ornery, but he had, for his orneriness, a great sense of humor. And of the four girls, my mom and my three aunts that they raised, they all had what we called the Shoemaker humor. And it was it's just dry, witty, and funny. And that's probably where I get mine from. But, yeah, it's okay, I'm going to have to watch Lawrence Welk, but you know you're either getting KFC or A&W. And my go-to at A&W was pretty simple, the teen burger. I had to have the teen burger. Basically, I think it was like a bacon cheeseburger, but there was something special about it. So thank you, Jake. What a wonderful observation is that even going to your grandparents' house and spending that quality time with them, maybe having to endure Lawrence Welk and maybe getting the pleasure of fast food because it was a treat for us back then. It wasn't part of our daily, you know, nutrition intake. We didn't get McDonald's all the time. My father refused it. So anytime we were able to get fast food, it was an absolute treat in my family. All right, check your time. It's 9:40. Make it 9:41 now. According to a notice posted on the Claude Chamber of Commerce Facebook page Sunday, Crusoe and Google, speaking of AI, will host a community open house for Armstrong County residents to meet the teams. From both Crusoe and Google, meet those teams. You can ask questions, learn more about the companies behind the data center project under construction in Claude. They're off of Lima Road. The announcement refers to the open house as a drop-in event scheduled for Tuesday, September 22nd, 5 to 7 p.m. at the Claude ISD Main Gym that is located at 500 West 5th Street. There will be no formal presentation and no RSVP required. The event is open to all Armstrong County residents. Hey, refreshments will be served. So you got that going for you. Given where AI, the concern, the conversation is, especially today, you know, a few months ago we were talking about, oh, those data centers are going to suck the aquifer dry. They're going to increase the noise pollution. They're going to emit things in the air that are going to cause our children in the future to have arms growing out of their heads and probably five ears and webbed toes. You get the feeling there, right? So it is interesting that Crusoe and Google have organize this meet and greet, so to speak, this community open house that is coming up on the 22nd. So it'll be curious to see what the attendance of this will be there in Claude. Because I saw somebody post here recently a night picture taken from Claude where it's looking out there towards where this project is. And it does. It looks very much like a giant city, just barely off in the distance. So with where we are with the AI conversation of late, I just thought, wow, what interesting timing for them to issue that. Hey, man, we're going to have a kind of a come and go. We're not going to make any presentation. But, man, if people in Armstrong County have any questions, we'd sure like to go ahead and answer those for you. So Good for them, but it falls right in line with, you know, trying to, I guess, quell the fear factor of like Jacob Coxon last week, who's worked for two AI firms, and both those firms are now saying, you know, gosh, that Coxon guy may be right. We might need to slow down before AI becomes too smart and take things over. It's, you know, listen, it was very much a fear factor. Could it happen? Sure, anything could happen. There's anything is plausible and feasible, but is it too late? And I think that's the important question that Brett Baer asked Coxon last week during his show, which I think originated here in, well, down in Dallas, during the midterm convention, the first ever, by the way. And you can see on Brett's face, like, dude, this is starting to scare people. And Brett got to the question of, so is this fixable, or are we just, you know, should we just start making our final plans? And Coxon said, no, anything is fixable and preventable, but we've got to take care of it right now. And I think based on Brett Baer's interview with Jacob Coxon, I noticed that after that is when people like Chuck Schumer and others started to come out and say, yeah, we might want to take a long, hard look at this whole AI progression, and does it need to be regulated? And frankly, some of the people like Anthropic are actually saying we might actually need some federal oversight here. Let's take a break here at 9:45.
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9: What a great round of calls. I actually got 3 phone calls in during that break. I don't normally get those at the 45 mark, but I did get 3 of them in there. So thank you to Mike and to who all called during that? Mike Bob called, my friend Bob up in Pampa. And then Thomas Warren, TW3, Thomas Warren called. Now, I will see him later this morning because you'll hear in just a little bit, he's going to be in attendance at the special meeting this morning of the City Council. But I have to tell you, Thomas's story is really funny. He says, "Hey, man, heard you talk, heard you talking about Lawrence Welk and how people of maybe from his generation, from Thomas's generation, will never know the thrill," and I'm doing air quotes, "the thrill of having to go to Grandpa and Grandma's house and endure Lawrence Welk." And he said, "Just so you know, Mr. Smarty Pants," he did have to do it because his grandparents would watch it on PBS, and I think he said they also had DVDs. So if you have DVDs, now if your grandparents have the DVDs of Lawrence Welk and you're still at, you are in trouble. See, we only had to, we didn't have, this is just when you only had like, 3 broadcast stations at the time, ABC, CBS, and NBC. So you couldn't binge watch Lawrence Welk. You only got it that one time. But now, thanks to, all the technology that we've been through in recent years, you can now, your grandparents can actually binge watch, Lawrence Welk. So, Thomas's phone call was hilarious. He said, "Just so you know, some of us still had to endure, the replays of Lawrence Welk." And if you are a child of, say, 60 plus, you understand the original concern, the original pain of having to, a little pain with your pleasure. Because if you go to grandparents' house, and for some of us, oftentimes it was to spend the night. My grandparents were very good at allowing the grandkids to go over and spend the night with them. That's where I really started to, in my early years, because my grandfather ran a dairy for the Myron Stratton home. And so that's where I learned to do things like milk cows. I have milked cows both by machine and by hand, which is where I thought I'd be an ace in the goat milking. And nope, that didn't happen. but I have birthed calves. I have calved cows. I have raised them from calf to get them out in the yard, fed them. Drove a John Deere tractor when I was probably 12, 13 years old to help clean up pens and things of that nature. Tossed hay. Yeah, did it all. Played in a silo full of feed grain. So there you go. There's, but yeah, that was the upside to going to Grandpa and Grandma's house. Yeah, I may have to watch Lawrence Welk, but on the flip side of it, I'm either getting some takeout, or if I'm the lucky grandkid spending the night, cool things are going to happen the next morning. So, but Thomas, thank you for your call. Mike, yours as well. I'll try to get to it here in a little bit. But Thomas said, hey, just so you know, yeah, there were some younger generations that had to share with you. Have I got time? Yeah, just a few seconds left. Let me start

0: minutes, and we're going to squeeze it in. Michael J., this is Tammy. Michael J., am I missing something? I have been noticing all these fancy sidewalks put in all around Amarillo, some in places that make no sense to me, like on Washington Street in the area that Affiliated Foods is. Why does Amarillo need fancy sidewalks over there? There's a lot of money being spent in an area where there are no homes. Who is going for walks over there? I don't get it. Tammy. Thank you, Tammy. You're not the first one that has brought that to my attention. I'm trying to find an answer to that. Hey, take a break here. When we come back, we'll wrap it up, get you ready for hour number two.
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5: I'm tickled to death about hearing Lawrence Welk. We used to watch him on TV. It was Bubbles in the Wine years ago. My brother and his wife look forward to every Saturday night at 6 p.m. on PBS. There's Lawrence Welk. They listen to and they dance to his music and enjoy it thoroughly.
4: That's awesome. That's awesome. Hey, I appreciate you sharing that memory.
5: Not at all.
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4: I think we've opened the box, haven't we? What do you think? Look, the phone lines are lit up this morning. Lawrence Welk. Who would have thought? We'd start something with the memories of a Bobby and a Sissy and a one and a two and Bubbles in the Wine, right? What a great phone call. All right, going to take a break here for Fox News. Then we'll get ready for hour number two. Now, in the second hour, we'll take the calls. That's fine if you want to continue with Lawrence Welk. That's beautiful. I'm loving this. But we will also take a look at the meeting that's getting ready to get underway in about an hour, the special meeting of the Amarillo City Council, and a meeting that's coming up Wednesday. We'll talk about that next hour. Just minutes.

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2: Whoever wins AI wins. I'm Dave Anthony, Fox News. President Trump just reiterated that on Truth Social, responding to recent warnings by AI company leaders that they need to slow down artificial intelligence advancement or risk losing control. Fox's Jared Halpern's at the White House.
3: A strong and smart president is the only control or guardrails AI needs, President Trump says, pushing back on calls for slowing down the development of the technology. In a social media post, the president says there is a sick conspiracy going on against AI and data centers in the only one happy about it is China. Aboard Air Force One, President Trump says he is not downplaying AI's risk.
4: You know, it's going to be more good than bad, but by a lot.
2: While returning from a weekend trip to Ireland, the president also told reporters he's urging Ukraine's president to stop attacking Russian diesel fuel facilities in their war, saying it's leading to worldwide shortages as diesel surges this morning to a new record high, $6.23 per gallon, according to AAA. And oil prices are up almost 4% after Iran-backed militants damaged a key oil pipeline in Saudi Arabia, though Interior Secretary Doug Burgum tells Fox.
5: And the market should also remember that there's quite a bit of storage at the terminus end of that, so ships can continue to load even if the pipeline is down temporarily.
2: As those militants also try to disrupt shipping in another strait in the region.
6: Trying to blockade Saudi Arabian oil from getting out to market and also launching drones and missiles at Saudi Arabia, trying to directly attack their infrastructure. So a real problem for Saudi Arabia. And you mentioned, too, that key strait, Bab el-Mandeb Strait. 12% of the world's oil passes through that strait, and these Iranian-backed Houthis are trying to gain full control over it.
2: Fox's Steve Harrigan in Tel Aviv. Another federal judge has ruled against President Trump's attempt to restrict mail-in voting, blocking an order to get the Postal Service to implement ballot requirements. The Supreme Court's considering the case. 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
2: NATO's leader is pledging more support for Ukraine after Russian drone strikes targeting trains near the border with Poland, a NATO member. The alliance did respond to another suspected Russian drone attack that turned out to just be a flock of birds.
9: On several occasions, military drones from the Russia-Ukraine war have strayed into neighboring airspace. We've seen it happen in Finland, Estonia, and Latvia. This incident in Lithuania certainly ruffled a few feathers, possibly including those of the birds buzzed by a NATO fighter jet. The aircraft scrambled in response to concerning radar signals. And while we're told birds and drones can give similar readings on the screen, the pilots used more traditional technology, their eyes, to discover the truth. Lithuania's Vilnius International Airport was closed for 38 minutes as a result of the alert. Jonathan Savage, Fox News.
2: Amazon is suspending its partnership with the company 21 Air, which operated the Amazon cargo plane that crashed 8 days ago in Miami, overshooting the runway after landing, smashing into vehicles, killing five people. Federal investigators are still trying to determine what caused the crash, including if the plane was coming in too fast. There's another death in Pennsylvania in a measles outbreak, leading to growing calls for more immunization.
10: A third person has died of complications associated with the measles outbreak in Pennsylvania. It is many weeks, with hundreds sickened there, according to the State Department of Health, most involving people who were not vaccinated. The outbreak in Pennsylvania, part of a much larger national surge. The CDC reports over 3,000 measles cases across the U.S. this year, more than last year, saying measles can be brought into the U.S. through international travel, then spread in communities with low vaccination rates. That vaccination remains the best protection. Jeff Manosso, Fox News.
2: On Wall Street, the Dow and the Nasdaq are both down about 270 points. I'm Dave Anthony. This is Fox News.
0: The Amarillo Independent School Board of Trustees will meet Monday afternoon at 5:30 in the Rod Schroeder Education Support Center at 7200 I-40 West. The board will hear public comments, presentations, and reports. They will consider the following: approving an amendment to the 2026-2027 budget, an amendment to the interest and sinking tax rate, a resolution setting the property tax rate for 2026, a revised policy regarding the educational philosophy, and the possibility of financial donations and the naming rights for Dick Bivens Stadium. The board will also deal with budgeted purchases for a web application firewall, curriculums for centralized classrooms, and NCS Pearson clinical assessment and software services. The consent agenda also includes the acceptable use policy for the school year regarding internet safety, the Children's Internet Protection Act. Get more local news at KGNCAM.com.
11: Above normal temperatures will continue on today as our daytime highs will reach the mid to upper 90s, but across our southeastern counties, highs will reach the triple digits. So make sure you drink plenty of water. Hydration will be key again this afternoon and evening. The skies will also be partly cloudy throughout today, but we will be tracking scattered showers and storms across our northwestern counties by around sunset. Is meteorologist John Gormley from News Channel 10.
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13: All right, 10:07, 7 after 10, looking up at the TV monitor, I noticed that Texas's own Congressman Chip Roy on with Fox News. Looked like he was talking to Harris Faulkner. And Fox is all about the AI thing this morning, about, you know, regulation and so on and so forth. And this all really, I think, has been, it's been building, but I think it came to a head last week when Coxon brought up the, hey, man, AI is learning faster than we can control it, and it is about to take things over, and good, just in mankind. Before 2030. So I think that caught a lot of people's attention. And again, I don't know if that is just to generate fear, to generate this conversation. Is it good marketing? Is there some reality built into it? Well, of course, when you're talking about artificial intelligence and its ability to outlearn you and get better and smarter than you will ever be, yeah, it's a little concerning. But I think the guy's name is Jackson Coxon, and I think the reason why he went on networks last week is to say, yes, it's scary, because he worked for both of the AI firms in question. But again, when Brett Baer asked, man, is this like overcomable? Can this be fixed? Yes, it can be fixed. It can be controlled. And I think that's what caught all of our leaders' attention across the country. By the way, before we do anything else, this program hit a milestone today. Oh, that didn't work out very well, did it? The Facebook page, it only took us 3 years, but we hit 1,000 people. I don't talk too much about that number because I'm not here to promote the page. I don't care about how many followers it has, really. But I just happened to be looking at it. And notice we're at 1,000. So good for the show, good for the page. All right, 806-350-0710. I'll take calls during the breaks, as always. And if you want to make those calls all about Lawrence Welk, that is okay. That is way okay with me. It seems like we may have uncorked some memories for some people today. And some may be the ones that enjoyed Lawrence Welk, and some may be the ones that were the kids who had to endure Lawrence Welk in order to get to the payoff. And for some of us, that was just staying the night at Grandpa and Grandma's house, or the fact that you knew you were getting something. For us, it was usually, as I said, either KFC or A&W, which it might have been my grandfather who came up with this. Now, Grandpa Shoemaker was very ornery. He was, listen, I'm being kind. He could be mean. My grandfather could be extremely mean. But again, his sense of humor, especially in later life, was just amazing. And I'm not sure that maybe Grandpa is the first one that said, "Hey, boy, you know what A&W stands for, don't you?" And I had no earthly idea, but my grandfather said, "Hamburger and Woot Beer." And so that's the kind of sense of humor I grew up around. So, yeah, we can certainly continue with the Lawrence Welk calls if you'd like. Those that are bringing them, I've had two about this as well, about the sidewalks that have been brought to my attention now twice, thanks to Tammy. And I actually heard about this a couple of weeks ago. That's actually on the board. In fact, I'll tell you what is on the board. When I say on the board, there's a whiteboard that hangs in my office that I keep things written down on that I want to make sure I'm keeping in touch with. And here's what's on the board, just so you know, and I probably ought to share this more often. The Madam Queen is still on there. Transformation Park, homeless concerns, that's still on there. I do have Potter County Jail. I have overcrowding so far as it goes, and then in quotations marks, new jail. Where are we at there? And sidewalks is on there as well. Now I'm going to call those mystery sidewalks. And the last person that called me, now I'm trying to get an answer to the sidewalk, what are those sidewalks? I don't know if it's a city or a county deal. I have reached out to Kristen, as everybody knows now, and that's my city contact. Now, she might be a little busy getting ready for this 11 o'clock meeting this morning, but she will, I have zero doubt, get back to me. I just was trying to get some clarification on these sidewalks. And I told the last person that called in, I do plan on, and probably do it today, take a run out there to take a look and maybe grab a couple of pictures of exactly what we're talking about when we're talking about these sidewalks, specifically down around, what would that be, South Washington, down towards Affiliated Foods. And the last one that called in and said, "Man, I hope you do get down there and take a look at it, because they're not just regular people walking sidewalks. You can drive. He said these things are huge. You can drive a car on these things, which you don't want to do, but, you know, I got to take a look at them." All right, 12 after 10. Speaking of said meeting that gets underway at 11, now, after the show, I am pretty much bolting out of here so I can hustle down there. So there is that special meeting this week. It has to do with the budget and proposed tax rate, the proposed budget and tax rate. And they really get this thing buttoned up. And I think there's some question as to, you know, I think Mayor Stanley takes some heat from time to time. And he's the mayor. Of course he's going to. But in trying to get to why aren't you guys, basically, why aren't you ready? And here's what I think versus what you think. And that's kind of me just sort of reader's digesting where we're at so far as this budget concern. So, yeah, there's going to be that special meeting. Gets underway at 11 this morning, because last week the city staff identified issues with the truth in taxation calculations. I heard Potter County mentioned a few times. And Grayson Path, the city manager, Grayson Path, said that they needed more time to work through the numbers and bring back more accurate calculations. So that's why they're having that meeting today, is to have provided them time after last Tuesday's city council meeting until today to get the accurate numbers and make that presentation to the council. Today is essentially the deadline to set that tax rate ceiling. And still meet the required publication schedule, because they, I believe, when is that, the 22nd? I know there's, they had a special meeting set for the 22nd, and then the regular council meeting the 29th. Look, there's no time left, because our fiscal year starts October 1st, so it's time to stop horsing around with this thing and get it taken care of, get the forms filled out and turn them in. It's no longer comical. It's no longer must-see TV. It is now, we've got to get this done. Public

0: comment will be heard today. And I think the public comment may come before the discussion about the proposed tax rate and budget. So that'll be curious. And hopefully that'll buy me just a few minutes to hustle down there so I can take this whole thing in. But yeah, according to the agenda, public comment will be heard. And by the way, you can also stream this if you want to see what's happening with the budget and your tax rate. You can live stream it. Pretty simple. YouTube.com. You can go to the city's website, but this is, for me lately, the best way to do it. YouTube.com/City of Amarillo, and you're right there. Now, I mentioned last hour that there will be a couple of interesting folks in attendance this morning, and those will be Potter County Tax Assessor Collector Thomas Warren III and Randall County Tax Assessor Collector Christina McMurray. They will be on hand, and I can tell you one of those has already told me, yeah, this morning could be kind of interesting. All right, take a break here. Any more Lawrence Welk calls? We'll take them. Why not? 806-350-0710.
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9: Hi, KGNC. Good morning.
10: Good morning, Michael J. Hey, I just want to let you, I read an article just, very recently. It's a TxDOT project down there on South Washington. It's ADA.
9: Is that what it is? Oh, yes. That would make a ton of sense then, yes.
10: Yes, if they're putting in traffic lights at the Loop and at Farmers. So that's the whole point of that ADA stuff.
9: That's great. Then it's all just preparatory. So it's probably easier to get that done right out of the box. That would make a ton of sense to me, man.
10: And that's also state paid, not city of Amarillo. So.
9: Hey, yeah, well, there you go. All right. Well, all right. Listen, man, I appreciate you sharing that information.
10: You bet, buddy.
9: Thanks, man.
10: Bye.
9: All right. So that would make a ton of sense to me. That it once he said ADA, then everything clicked for me. So if that's a TxDOT project, and it's state paid, then there are no monies put out by either the city proper or Randall County, and that would make a bunch of sense. It would be all preparatory to projections moving forward. Does that make sense? I hope it does. Hey, listen, I want to get to this one here. Bryce, our sales manager, just came in. He's also a good friend. Just poked his head and said, how's everything going? I said, well, apparently Lawrence Welk has been dead many years, but people are still talking about the guy. He said, well, of course. I think Bryce comes from the same childhood. I know he does, where he probably had to endure Lawrence Welk just like the rest of us did. Tony sent me this one by way of Facebook Messenger. And says, "Hello, Michael. When I was a kid, every time Lawrence Welk came on TV at our house, my G.I. Joe suddenly had a war to go fight." Oh, man, that is great. "My G.I. Joe saved me from being subjected to the boredom. Nevertheless, still great memories." Well, there you go. Well, if it leads you, oh, that's it. That guy's coming on. My G.I. Joes have to go, fix a war someplace. There's the war they got to go fight. See, I don't think my parents really watched Lawrence Welk. We had to endure it over at Grandpa and Grandma's house. Because that being said, now Tony reminds me, I would have gone outside. Now, I had G.I. Joes, but I wasn't necessarily the G.I. Joe kid. What we did was we would go out in the backyard because we didn't have grass in the house we kind of grew up in. Part of our chores was making sure we pulled all the weeds out of the dirt in the backyard. But we would create, through Tonka Toys and Hot Wheels, we would create cities and go out there. Man, we'd spend hours. I was a great developer, and I didn't even know it. I should have put those skills to real-life practice as I got older. Maybe that would have worked out better than the radio gig. Who knows? All right. We'll take Tony, that's awesome. But whenever it came on, my G.I. Joes had a war to go fight. 10:24. And again, that city council meeting, the special meeting, is going to get underway here at 11 o'clock this morning. I will head out of the station right after the show and hustle down there and get there as soon as I can. Now, this leads into, now, of course, the need for the special meeting arose last Tuesday because of figures that could not be produced accurately, so therefore the staff was not able to provide the city council the numbers, the tax rate, the budget that they really, that the council's been asking for. And the last two really budget sessions have been just wonky as hell. Of course, the last one involved the oops, you're what was it, $15 million? Short, or whatever the staff wants to refer to it as, and the whole is this turning into a performance evaluation, that was wonky, and that was Grayson Path's first actual budget that was under his full watch. And this one here hasn't really fared much better. I think there had been at least good communication between the dais and the staff, for public viewing purposes. I'm not sure what goes on behind the scenes so far as that goes. But this has been almost as iffy, if not even more so, than the last budget session, because this had things built into it like, first of all, 2 weeks late to even get to it. Secondly, and just about as surprising, hey, by the way, our former CFO, who some people believe may be ground zero for some of the problems that we've experienced, we've decided to bring her back as a special counsel to assist us with getting this ready for you. We also decided to bring Rich Guy back on as a special assistant to help us to get this ready for you. You know, the same guy that basically butchered the utility billing system. So that made zero sense to anybody. Nonetheless, the staff decided that was a good idea, and that's for them to decide. If they think that's what they needed, that's what they needed. But I think occasionally you have to step back, and whether they did this or not, I don't know, but occasionally you have to step back and think, well, gosh, what will this look and sound like to the general public? And this was even brought up by a couple of city council members, and there were actually questions of, well, what are you talking about? Well, was it Tim Reed was one of the first to say, well, is this going to look, how's this going to look like? How's this going to sound to the general public? And I really think, and I'm not being braggadocious, I'm not trying to make this show any bigger than it may be, but I really think what he wanted to say is, what is Michael J. going to say about this? Not that the show has that kind of power, but I really think that's kind of what was on his mind. And even Grayson and others said, well, what does that matter? I guess we don't understand. Well, yes, you do. You clearly must understand what this would look and feel and sound like to bring those two back on. And in the days since then, in the weeks literally since then, they have still not been able to produce the numbers that need to be produced so that we can get this thing basically ratified, get it approved, and get our tax forms filled out. Look, the city has to have this turned in again because our fiscal year starts October 1st. So, and what was the other one from 2425, wasn't there? Or that we were a little late on getting some final stuff in. Anyway, so my point here is this. What's happened in just the past 4, 5, 6 weeks concerning the proposed budget and tax rate and, you know, bringing on a couple of former employees. Hey, man, we need 2 more weeks to get to the budget session. Then we need more time. Hey, we're not ready. I find it interesting that there is an executive session that has been called for Wednesday. Now, this meeting is set for, I'm not sure what time Wednesday. See if I can find it for us here. 11 a.m. Okay. So there's an 11 a.m. meeting this morning, the special meeting. There will be an 11 a.m. Where the city council will convene an executive session. Now, the difference between this morning's meeting and the executive session, you won't get details. It is private, is behind closed doors. And so it's the council, it's what I call it. Well, it's not what I call it. It's what the state calls. This one in particular is going to be an 074 meeting. And in that, basically it amounts to the council will discuss personnel matters, the appointment, employment, evaluation, or reassignment of the following. That's what an 074 meeting is. And the only item on the agenda beneath that is city manager. All right, take a break here. 10:30, your local market report just around the corner.
11: 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Hi there, everyone. I'm Matt Hicks, inviting you to join Eric Nadel, Jared Sandler, and me. Our coverage of tomorrow night's game gets underway at 6:30 on the Rangers Radio Network.
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16: 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It should be a vote that requires 2/3 vote before any property tax increase can ever be imposed on our fellow Texans. 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
15: Protecting homeowners, lowering property taxes. That's Governor Greg Abbott.
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21: Cattle and grains higher, cotton lower. I'm Kerry Martin with a market update on the Texas Farm Bureau Radio Network. Cattle futures trading higher this morning with October live cattle up 75 cents to 20.42. The December up 70, trading at 222.92. Feeder cattle higher, October up $1.80, 334.30. November feeders up 205, trading at 330.22. Corn and wheat higher. December corn up 4 3/4, 535 a bushel. March corn up 5 1/2 at 550. December Kansas City wheat up 3 1/2, trading at 802 a bushel. Cotton is lower. December down 53 points, 85.53. March cotton down 53 points at 88.03. October West Texas crude up 377, 103.82 a barrel. I'm Kerry Martin on the Texas Farm Bureau Radio Network.
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24: After sunshine dominated our forecast over the weekend, we're going to continue to see those conditions persist as we head into the new work week. We'll be looking at partly cloudy skies throughout our Monday, but we'll also be tracking scattered showers and storms across our northwestern counties late this evening, and chances will shift southeast overnight, impacting the rest of the viewing area. This is meteorologist John Gormley from News Channel 10.
9: All right, John, thank you. 10:35, 25 in front of 11 o'clock. Plenty of sunshine. We're already up to 83 degrees. That's the way. I like it. Well, for now, till later on when, the whole joint's in El Fuego. I'm really ready for some cooler temperatures. I'm really ready for it. All right, I'll get back to the show here in a second, but I want to share this with you. This is from the Facebook page this morning. Oh, Dan started it off, my friend Dan. He says, hey, man, great job on the graphics as always. Great delivery. Dan, I appreciate you, brother. Dan and I don't always agree on everything, but here's the thing. He and I will always be friends. We'll always go have coffee. I met Dan years ago. In fact, speaking of Bryce, I think Bryce is the one that introduced us. So thank you, Dan. But it's interesting. I told Dan that I was still working on the graphics, trying to fine-tune those, deciding whether or not I want to put a black cloth behind there to hide that... the color of that particular wall. I was going to use a phrase, but I won't go there. I'm going to come back to work tomorrow. Doyle, just caught Doyle's comment and wasn't sure I really wanted to share, but let me do this. This is from Doyle. Says, Howard Stern's listeners were afraid he could not do his show with all the layoffs. Howard could learn a thing or two from you, Michael J. That's a hell of a compliment. It's also a great observation in that, look, there was a time when I thought I needed a staff, where I thought I needed a producer. Look, a good talk show is just a reflection of the person that's producing it. The first time that I was here, I don't mind telling you, Greg Wheeler was my producer and did a great job. I had one of the best producers in the business in Jacksonville, where I started this whole talk show nonsense at WOKV. My producer there, his name was Joe Fortunato, and he was the one that really got me acclimated to the power of a good producer. Now, when I started my last go-round here about almost 4 years ago, I did have people that ran the board for me, not necessarily producers, but they did run the board. And because I'm that lazy, I'm that guy. So when they moved me to morning, one of the first thing they said, first things they told me, well, here's the problem. You're going to have to run your own board. And I thought, oh, no. I didn't fight it necessarily, but I did express some concern because I have become so lazy that I didn't think, man, I have to answer my own phones. That's gross. I have to run my own elements. That's not right. And can I tell you this? Now that I've done it, after all these years of having producers, I don't know that I'd ever want a producer again. I'm not sure. The other, and by the way, Doyle, thank you so much for that. And I really think what Doyle was getting to is it's the same problem that you hear with like these late night talk show hosts where they have a staff of 70, 80 people. I'm not sure how many is on Stern's staff. And, you know, here he's living, you know, the life of Riley. Michael J. operates with a staff of one, and it's him. Now, I have a pretty good supporting staff. I wouldn't want it any other way. One of my greatest supporters is, honestly, Tim. Some of what I share is generated through conversations I have with Tim. Others are just people I work with. Bryce is one of them. Even Eric Slater. Eric likes to stop by the office for a 10-minute conversation every morning. And that's kind of what gets me going. But Doyle, I really value that comment. I don't take it lightly, but it is this. Let this be proof that you don't need a staff of 30, 40, 50 people. All you need is somebody that has really just a few things going for him or her. First of all, the willingness to be purely honest. That's what this is. To have pure honesty, to have no fear of sharing opinion, to never tell people what to think, but to at times give them a side B to their side A, and then let them figure it out. Let them come up with their own truth. I try my best to avoid telling people what to think. I'll tell you what I think. And it is totally up to you to agree or disagree. And that's the way this format has always been, and it's the way that it will always be. While other formats will change with the times, I have said for decades that the talk show format will probably never change. Not even with the onset of podcasts and things of that nature. This format will always be necessary. And I can't see a time where that's ever going to change. But, yeah, you have to have the willingness. You have to have thick skin. Boy, howdy, right? If I shared with you all the negativity that gets tossed at me, it's just not worth it. Look, people have to have something to complain about, and social media provides that platform for people to do that. Lastly, in all that is, you don't need a staff of 30 or 40 people. All you need is somebody with a clear-minded, just common-sense processing. So even if I were to be so fortunate, so blessed to be in a position where I could have a staff, I'm not sure that I'd really need much. Maybe one other person, and I have that here. So, Doyle, I just wanted... That all comes back to Doyle. I don't take your comment lightly at all. That's a hell of a compliment to know that Doyle feels that way, and I have to then believe that there might be a couple others that feel the same way. That while Michael J. does it with a staff of one, these other I'm doing air quotes here, successful hosts, be they on radio or TV, need a complete staff. Yeah, Michael J. does all of his own research, but I also get shared a lot of information. And I'm really thankful for that. I'm really thankful, honestly, that people in great positions, I won't go into any more detail than that, but people in great positions feel confident enough in me that they will let me know stuff, that they'll share information with me, and it doesn't even get predicated anymore with, hey, man, you got to keep this on the down low. They understand when they share this information with me, whether it comes locally, whether it comes from Austin, frankly, whether it comes from the Capitol, that they know if this information is shared with me, that until they say, go ahead and share it, it stays with me. It's not a burden. I consider that really quite the blessing that we've earned that in less than 4 years on this show. Golly, Taters. Tim and I were talking about that not long ago, that when I started here, and then when he came back on, that prior to that, I said, dude, it was everything I could do to get some political leaders on the show because they just weren't convinced that we, first and foremost, were as conservative as we were telling people we were. And so clearly now I think we've established that this is a conservative-minded set of call letters and that the live shows tend to promote that even further. All right, now that I've gotten all that out, let's take a break here. A good place for another, if you're up to it, I've really enjoyed the Lawrence Welk memories this morning. 806-350-0710.
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9: Hi, KGNC. Good morning.
16: Good morning. How are you?
9: I am great. I'm better now that you're calling. Who's this?
16: A one and a two and a three.
9: Now, here's a lovely Bobby and a Sissy to do the wonderful dancer for you. KGNC. It's amazing when you trip across that one thing that seems to get people going. This morning it's been Lawrence Welk. As a matter of fact, I will share this with you. I got this by way of email from Tammy. I hear people talk about their grandparents watching Lawrence Welk. My mom watched it every Saturday night. We had one TV. You know where that's going. We had one TV, so of course, if we wanted to watch TV, you had to watch it because it was mom's time. And remember, it may be shocking for some people today to hear. We didn't have smartphones. We didn't have the internet. We didn't have all the things that we have access to today. So, yeah, if poor Tammy, mom watched Lawrence Welk, and they only had one TV. And so if mom wanted to watch, I guess you all were watching, and you had to just put up with it for that hour, right? Oh, poor Tammy. You should have gotten to know Tommy. You too could have had taken Barbie out and had a war with G.I. Joe at that time. I should have gone outside. Well, of course, this is at my grandparents' house, and they had a nice house with a nice yard. You couldn't go out and tear it up with Tonka toys and Hot Wheel cars, but you could at our place. yeah, we had a dirt backyard, so I was a great designer back then. I would have done pretty good with city design. Man, I we were real good. And we even got into house building. We would find, like, tumbleweeds and things. Because that's where we lived. We lived in what was at the time a huge field. And so access to building materials. Plus, they were building homes around us at the time. We were, I think, the second home in this area. So, yeah, plenty of building materials. Though we had some pretty cool cities going on in our backyard. But I feel for you, Tammy. One TV, and that is another one when you think about that. Not only that, now this, we don't have time to dive into this one, but Tammy brings up a great thought. We only had one TV. How many of us grew up in a one TV house? Yeah, raising my hand. Didn't even have remote control. My dad would just say, Michael, change it to 13. Michael, change it to 5. Our channels were 5, 11, and 13. Until Fox did come around, and that became 21. No, we had one TV. Most homes really had one TV. If you had more than one, yeah, you were part of the rich crowd. But how many people did grow up with one TV, right? Good for you, Tammy. Thanks for sharing that one with me. And if you're just tuning in this morning, yeah, it was. There's a post on the Making Sense Facebook page with a picture of Lawrence Welk, and it says something to the effect of, you grew up watching this, you may be due some compensation. Oh, Lord, I just think that's hilarious. And that's led into some great calls this morning concerning Lawrence Welk, and some of the best feedback has come, like, from Tommy. That was hilarious. Whenever it came on, suddenly my G.I. Joes had a war to go fight. Oh, man, if only I'd been using my head back then. We could have, didn't have, we weren't really, I don't think my younger brother and I don't think we were necessarily G.I. Joes. I remember having one. But our wars were generally fought with, ready for this, we had the little green army men. You get like a bag for, at the time, you can get like a bag of army men for like 99 cents. And then we had, remember Lincoln Logs? What we would do, my younger brother and I, when we shared a room, this is how we entertained ourselves. We would divide up the army men, but it had to be the ones that could stand up, not the ones that crawled on their bellies. Had to be the ones that could stand up. And he would set the army men up across the room from each other. And then you would take the, remember the little Lincoln Logs, the small pieces? And I can't remember how many came in one of those buckets, but you would divide those up, and that was it. That was your ammunition. So we'd each get a turn throwing those at, you know, the opposite side and seeing, you know, the first one to knock down all the other guys' army men, well, you won. So maybe Ronnie and I should have. Now, Ronnie was too young. I don't know if he remembers going to Grandpa and Grandma's house and having to watch Lawrence Welk. But had I been using my head, yeah. Thanks, Tommy. Where were you then? We could have taken army men. Ronnie and I could have taken army men and our little tiny Lincoln Log pieces and had those wars. Yeah. I don't think Grandpa and Grandma would have been too hip on us taking Tonka toys and Hot Wheel cars and tearing up the backyard. All right, take a break here. When we come back, we'll wrap it up, get you ready for tomorrow.
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9: All right, 10:59, sunshine, 84 degrees. All right, that's going to do for the show this morning. I hope it made some sense. I've really enjoyed the Lawrence Webb calls. It's been one of my favorites, man. What a great way to just sort of rekindle and just kick those memories back out the back of your head, right? Because I completely forgot about making Tonka toy cities in our backyard and the Lincoln Log Army Men Wars that my younger brother and I used to have. Not to mention Lawrence Webb. A little pain, but the pleasure there, right? All right, wake up with Tim Butler tomorrow morning, 5:30 till 9, Newsday Amarillo. I'm back 9 to 11. We're going to see how the meeting goes today, see if we have anything to share tomorrow. God bless you. Have a safe and a great Monday. I'll see you tomorrow morning.
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10: 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I'm Lisa Brady, Fox News. President Trump pushing back on calls to rein in the

0: I will say, in my opinion, that's the best that song's ever sounded.
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0: Celebration.
1: Oh, okay.
0: Bang Your Head is incredible on its own, Scott.
1: Of course.
0: Come on.
1: Standalone great song.
0: Yeah. I mean, that's poetry is what it is, really.
1: Well, it'll drive you mad.
0: It will.
1: Yep.
0: Trump was asked about AI, by the way. Interesting statement. We'll get to that and the five stories we're watching today coming right up.
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11: 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And what are they doing at a memorial ceremony? They're laughing.
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3: Cattle and grains higher, cotton lower. I'm Kerry Martin with a market update on the Texas Farm Bureau Radio Network. Cattle futures trading higher this morning with October live cattle up 75 cents to 20.42. The December up 70, trading at 222.92. Feeder cattle higher in October up $1.80, 334.30. November feeders up 205, trading at 330.22. Corn and wheat higher. December corn up 4 3/4, 535 a bushel. March corn up 5 1/2 at 550. December Kansas City wheat up 3 1/2, trading at 802 a bushel. Cotton is lower. December down 53 points, 85.53. March cotton down 53 points at 88.03. October West Texas crude up 377, 103.82 a barrel. I'm Kerry Martin on the Texas Farm Bureau Radio Network.
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6: Above normal temperatures will continue on today as our daytime highs will reach the mid to upper 90s, but across our southeastern counties, highs will reach the triple digits. And make sure you drink plenty of water. Hydration will be key again this afternoon and evening. The skies will also be partly cloudy throughout today, but we will be tracking scattered showers and storms across our northwestern counties by around sunset. This is meteorologist John Gormley from News Channel 10.
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demonstrate that you can live on your own 2 feet. Now, that's been ignored, obviously. But, yeah, Mamdani says that 4 million people will unenroll from their health care if this happens. It's a rule when it comes to immigration. Like, if you're coming here, you've got to prove or you've got to demonstrate that you can live on your own 2 feet. Now, that's been ignored, obviously. But, yeah, Mamdani says that 4 million people will unenroll from their health care if this happens.

0: Okay. All right. A lot of people.
1: You like it?
0: Well, I haven't actually held it yet. I've heard that it's actually pretty cool, and if you watch a lot of things on your phone, then it's pretty cool.
2: All right.
0: But you think it's going to come apart, and you're going to have two pieces in your pocket.
1: Well, I did.
3: You know, like a cheap restaurant napkin or something like
1: right,
3: that.
1: Right, yeah,
3: in your hand.
2: Like a wallet that just comes apart on you, you know? Just.
0: Well, it is more expensive.
2: Really?
0: Of course.
2: Of course it is.
0: Coming out next month. Have you heard this little controversy with left-handed people?
3: No.
2: No.
0: That it's more designed for right-handed people. That... You know, they say it's comfortable and compact. It's easy to hold. Central controls have moved to the side. They're easy to reach. But apparently left-handers who want to hold the phone in their dominant hand say it's not easy for them.
3: Well, it's time for us to have a national conversation about right supremacy.
0: Other people that are left-handed said, it's fine with me. Plus, I am so adapted at doing things right-handed, because it's a right-handed world, that it's not that big an issue. So be watching out for that. Trump weighs in on Lindsey Clancy and around a What's Your Story straight ahead right here.
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0: Cattle and corn higher, wheat and cotton lower. I'm Kerry Martin with a market update on the Texas Farm Bureau Radio Network. Cattle futures moving higher today with October live cattle up 230, trading at 221.97. The December up 272 at 224.95. Feeder cattle sharply higher. October up 455, 337.05. November feeders up 410, trading at 332.27. Corn higher. December corn up 3¾, 534 a bushel. March corn up 3½ at 549 a bushel. Wheat lower with December Kansas City wheat down 4¾, 793¾. Lower cotton today with December down 87 points, 85.19 cents. October West Texas crude up 268. 102.73 a barrel. I'm Kerry Martin on the Texas Farm Bureau Radio Network.
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4: After sunshine dominated our forecast over the weekend, we're going to continue to see those conditions persist as we head into the new work week. We'll be looking at partly cloudy skies throughout our Monday, but we'll also be tracking scatter showers and storms across our northwestern counties late this evening, and chances will shift southeast overnight, impacting the rest of the viewing area. This is meteorologist John Gormley from News Channel 10.
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10: Spit out the bone. You like that?
11: Welcome to the machine, Pink Floyd.
10: Is that when the machines took over?
11: I don't know. I've never bothered to look at the lyrics.
12: No, I think that's more of welcome to the machine of the record industry and being used up and tossed away. By the way, which one's Pink?
10: Have a cigar.
12: Have a cigar, yeah.
10: Mm-hmm. Yes. Good comparison, though, Scott. Dead on.
11: Hey, I was trying to track with you. Just failed. Just drove it right in the ditch, didn't it?
10: Hey, man, if you got to be trying all the time.
11: I need to familiarize myself more with Spit Out the Bone.
10: If you're a Metallica fan, you love that song.
11: Yeah, I'm
10: really well done. That's like old school. It sounds like it could have been in the 80s, like off Master of Puppets or something.
11: Yeah, those guys were ahead of their time.
10: No doubt. Okay. I'm not going to bore you anymore with Metallica. We can move on to other newsier things that are out there.
11: The sponsorship for Metallica Lyrics Explained every day.
10: Well, I think most of them are self-explanatory.
11: We'll take a Metallica song.
12: Mm-hmm. I think that should be like once or twice an hour, like On the Sevens or something.
11: Yeah, on the
12: Metallica Lyric Explained on the Sevens. 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
10: We're bringing

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1: Denver is suing the Department of Homeland Security, aiming to block ICE agents from going to voting sites, drawing criticism from the Trump border czar.
14: Tom Homan calls the Denver lawsuit an overreach that interferes with federal mandates. Now, that suit aims to create a protective buffer zone around voting locations. City officials argue the visible presence of federal agents near ballots creates a chilling effect, deterring eligible voters from exercising their civic duty out of fear of detention. Homan says that is a bogus argument.
15: There is no plan for immigration enforcement action at polling places. It's just another attempt to smear ICE and smear the president.
14: It is now up to federal courts to balance local election authorities against federal law enforcement power.
1: Fox Business's Ashley Webster. The DHS secretary has suggested ICE agents could go to polling places if they have a warrant for someone they're trying to find. A Republican nominee for a statewide office in Texas is facing backlash over social media posts criticizing the University of Texas and its student population.
16: Outgoing U.S. Senator John Cornyn, among some Republicans condemning Beau French, who on X shared a photo of students celebrating the Texas Longhorns football win, is suggesting the school is prioritizing foreign students over Texans. Cornyn and others calling the comments racist, saying that French is unfit for office. French is defending his remarks, saying in another post that it wasn't criticism of students themselves, but of immigration and admissions policies that he says are not serving the interests of Texans. The controversy, as French campaigns for a statewide office on the Texas Railroad Commission, a seat that a Democrat hasn't held for decades. Jeff Manosso, Fox News.
1: Stocks are lower but have been fluctuating, though right now the Dow is down 145 points as oil prices rise. Elisa Brady, this is Fox News.
17: Randall County Sheriff's arrested 36-year-old Ta Do Hatu Saturday morning at 1:36 for two counts of public intoxication. Bond was set at $1,000. Deputies arrested Brian George Dees, age 38, Saturday at 6 a.m. for assault causing bodily injury and interference with an emergency call for assistance. Saturday morning at 6:05, 50-year-old Robert LeGrand Holcomb was arrested for assault causing bodily injury to a family member. Deputies arrested Nathan Allen Cummings, age 46, Saturday at 7:13 a.m. for assault causing bodily injury to a family member. Randall County deputies took 46-year-old Stacy William Ferguson into custody Saturday at 7:29 a.m. on a parole violation. 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
24: Oh, yeah. Earlier this year, of course, an Air Force fighter jet was shot down over Iran. The pilot was able to be rescued not long after the crash. But the other guy in the plane, a colonel, call sign Bravo, had to hide for 50 hours in the mountains. He had to climb.

0: 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The e-scooter might be more dangerous at that point. Well, she was taken to jail. That's Nimrod's in the news.
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8: Momentum may be building on Capitol Hill. Elisa Brady, Fox News. After a call from top AI executives for collective action to slow the pace of development over concern about the risks, House Speaker Mike Johnson says he expects a meeting with major companies soon. However, President Trump has his own warning about slowing down.
9: Fears of AI taking over the world or destroying humanity, President Trump says, is a hoax, vowing that AI will not be stopped by brilliantly run and destructive forces during his term. In a social media post, the president says AI and data centers will be the greatest economic development engine in history. Bigger, he writes, than oil, gold, diamonds, or even the internet.
8: Fox's Jared Halpern at the White House. The administration concerned about adversaries, especially China, not slowing down. But the president's AI czar says the companies don't need permission to change the pace. President Trump also posting about Iran, calling it a failed nation that wants to make a deal and insisting that oil is flowing through the Strait of Hormuz. But a new front in that conflict may be opening in Yemen, where Iran-backed Houthi rebels have been seizing more territory.
10: They are on the move. They're fighting against Yemen government forces, and they are winning. They are pushing them back. Right now, they're also targeting Saudi Arabia. They're using drones and missiles to attack Saudi oil infrastructure as well, and they are threatening a key piece of land. All along the Red Sea, they have taken territory, including the key port city of Mocha.
8: Fox's Steve Harrigan in Tel Aviv. The Houthis also threatening the Bab el-Mandeb Strait, which has been used as an alternate shipping route for Saudi Arabian oil. The EPA following through on a plan to roll back limits on greenhouse gases from fossil fuel-fired power plants, arguing the Biden and Obama-era restrictions suffocate the economy and that these emissions don't meet a federal threshold for regulatory action. The rollback, though, could face legal challenges. 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
2: A federal fraud crackdown continues, bringing top officials to Missouri.
3: Vice President J.D. Vance in Kansas City, alongside FBI Director Cash Patel and Attorney General Todd Blanche, announcing the charges of 160 alleged COVID-era PPP loan fraudsters, accused of scamming taxpayers out of hundreds of millions of dollars.
4: This administration is not going to let you steal from people who we're supposed to be taking care of in this country so that you can get rich while the American taxpayer works their tail off in order to fund our government.
3: The Small Business Administration also announcing the suspension of hundreds of thousands of people suspected of fraud from getting future federal loans.
2: Fox's Jeff Manasso. Palestinian activist Mahmoud Khalil, once detained by the Trump administration, is now suing Columbia University, accusing the school of failing to address harassment against him and other members of a pro-Palestinian campus group. The New York Yankees organization assuring fans a stadium water tower has not caused cases of Legionnaires' disease.
5: A cooling tower at the Bronx Stadium is one of 10 that tested positive for Legionella bacteria. The Yankees said in a statement no current cases of Legionnaires' disease are linked to their stadium's tower. New York City Mayor Zoran Mamdani said by Tuesday the stadium tower and the other nine will be cleaned and disinfected. And moving forward,
6: we are looking to develop any kind of tool that can help to ensure that Legionnaires is something that we're able to combat.
5: The mayor said 10 people were diagnosed with Legionnaires' disease in a current South Bronx cluster. One person has died. In New York, Grinnell Scott, Fox News.
2: An hour to the close on Wall Street. Stocks remain lower. Right now, the Dow's down 112 points. U.S. oil prices topping $100 a barrel, but they had been higher during the session. I'm Lisa Brady. This is Fox News.
7: The Amarillo Independent School Board of Trustees will meet Monday afternoon at 5:30 in the Rod Schroeder Education Support Center at 7200 I-40 West. The board will hear public comments, presentations, and reports. They will consider the following: approving an amendment to the 2026-2027 budget, an amendment to the interest and sinking tax rate, a resolution setting the property tax rate for 2026, a revised policy regarding the educational philosophy, and the possibility of financial donations and the naming rights for Dick Bivens Stadium. The board will also deal with budgeted purchases for a web application firewall, curriculums for centralized classrooms, and NCS Pearson clinical assessment and software services. The consent agenda also includes the acceptable use policy for the school year regarding internet safety, the Children's Internet Protection Act. 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
8: You want to know why identity politics is a leftist tactic? Because you have E Pluribus Unum. That is one of the grand things about the United States. One united under the cause of liberty. One united by the animating spirit of freedom. That is what that means. Out of many, one. It doesn't say what kind of many. It says many.
0: The Dana Show with Dana Lash.
9: We're so proud. The whole Gutenberg, and frankly, Ireland itself has been so incredible, so inviting, and we're very honored by presenting you with a great course. It's been great. I want to mention one thing. Taoiseach and I talked about it, and Shane talked about it, and everybody's been bugging me. They're saying, would you do me a favor? It's so unfair what's going on. Could you possibly take the tariffs off of Irish whiskey? And I said, on behalf of the United States of America, I am going to take the tariffs off. Thank you so much, the President of the United States of America.

0: Well, they really like the Irish whiskey thing.
1: Yeah, they do.
0: I mean, I think that's pretty much all you got to do for a campaign anymore. Just go out there and be like, guys, Irish whiskey, the tariffs, and everyone's, yay! I mean, you definitely will get a, you'll definitely get a bump that way. That was POTUS, who has spent, I think, most of the weekend in Ireland. He was doing some golfing and a little bit business, undoing some tariffs. Although, I think that that was kind of a long time coming. So, welcome to the radio program. We got a lot to unpack today. And I tried really hard to not work yesterday. It was very difficult. But to that point, I'll have a piece out later that gets into some of what we're going to be discussing here. Because not only do we have the issue with tariffs and deals continually being made, but now we also have this issue with AI. Can I just say, before we begin, I'm not a doomer, right? I am not one of those people who's, I'm not that. However, may I add that when all of the people who are making the AI, I don't want to say making the AI, that sounds dumb, the people who are creating, that's where that works, the AI, or authoring, whatever, the AI, when they're out there warning you that, hey, guys, it's going to kill us, I have a little bit of fear, especially when they say, guys, it's going to kill us, like, immediately. I have fear. And I know you've seen some of these stories that have happened over the week. What are you furiously typing over there?
1: What?
0: Kane is like over there typing. It's like Agatha Christie typing 10,000 words a second over there.
2: I just say, I take all the fear messaging when it comes at me with a little grain of salt. That's all. I like to dig a little deeper.
0: What?
2: Yeah. Yeah. I don't automatically acquiesce to fear messaging.
0: Everyone out there listening, class, you guys know how insane of a conspiracy theorist this man is. And now he's telling us that, no, I just like to wait and get all the...
2: Insane? That's a little harsh.
0: You are the biggest conspiracy theorist I know.
2: I call
0: personally.
2: It
0: I'm not even joking.
2: Healthy skepticism. That's what I call it.
0: Wrapping your head in tinfoil is not healthy skepticism.
2: Oh, it's totally healthy.
0: No.
2: Oh my gosh. Absolutely.
0: This is what... Okay, so the CEO of Anthropic published this article. And he's saying, look... Well, it was the other one AI guy was like, look, AI could start building the next generation of AI itself. And the CEO of Anthropic is like, dude, it's already happening. What are you talking about? It's already happening. They're already doing it. That's kind of scary. It reminds me of that Mission Impossible film, which I think it was the last one, where you... you should have seen it. It's basically AI that's like creating this conflict and it's driving everything and it's insane. It's very similar to some of what we've been reading about this. So the CEO of Anthropic was like, no, guys, he published a whole article saying AI is already doing everything that everybody is talking about it doing. It's already. That's what the CEO of Anthropic is saying. And then Elon Musk backed it up, and then other people started backing up. In fact, they were saying, quote, my second concern is the OpenAI Hugging Face incident in which a swarm of agents essentially acted as a fanatically devoted collective, conducting cybersecurity attacks on targets they were not asked to attack and that were unrelated to the task at hand, sacrificing themselves for the success of this group and attempting to back into the greater responsible for evaluating their performance. It's easy to dismiss this incident because no one was hurt and the economic damage was minimal. But in my opinion, a swarm that possessed greater capabilities, but a similar level of misalignment could have caused catastrophic damage. Now, here's key. Given the accelerating rate of AI capability development, it's my worry that in 6 to 12 months, such a swarm could be capable of taking over the entire internet with a persistent botnet, potentially causing hundreds of billions of dollars in damage, and that the scale of damage would continue to increase from there if AI becomes more powerful without the necessary guardrails. The necessary guardrails part, sidebar, that makes me think that they're trying to, I don't know, are they trying to exaggerate a purpose to present themselves or exaggerate an outcome to present themselves as an expert so as to get favorable regulations placed upon them. I have questions. I'm not saying that's what I think it is. I'm just theorizing out loud. They continue. He continues saying it's also easy to dismiss the OAIHF, that's the facehugger thing, as the failure of one's company, but I believe that would be a mistake. Similar, though less severe, incidents have happened across the industry, including at Anthropic, and I believe it is incumbent upon every frontier AI company to act as if this happened to them. It's Dario Amodei who says, this is why the AI industry should slow down. And I think it's very interesting that pretty much all the AI people now are involved in making an agreement that they're going to slow things down. That to me is worrisome when I hear that. This is Anthropic. This is cut 24. Listen to this.
3: You worked at two of the top AI companies as someone with a deep understanding about this technology. Explain this in the simplest terms. You truly believe that AI could kill us all in less than a decade?
4: Yes, I do. And it's not just me. Many people working in the industry, including people, executives, senior researchers, all genuinely believe that there is a substantial probability that this technology could kill everyone. And this isn't hyperbole, and it's not a marketing stunt. This is the genuine held belief of the people building the technology.
0: Slightly scary. But Kane says, guys, Kane says he's not worried and that we're the ones freaking out. Kane says we're freaking out.
2: You're really misinterpreting what I'm saying. I'm just saying.
0: In addition to him hating old people. I mean, when is it enough?
2: It's so unfair. No, I'm just skeptical because, look, these guys who have developed this AI, they're seeing how advanced it is and how other people are getting to develop some other AI applications. They want to pull the ladder up behind them. They say, regulate us, regulate us. They can actually implement these regulations on their own. They can put these guardrails up themselves. They know this AI tech better than the government. So if they were truly concerned about it, they would implement these guardrails themselves. It's just a little sus, bro. I'm just skeptical. That's all.
0: I mean, I am also, I mean, I'm not non-skeptical. I don't like any of this. Can I just for a second make it all about me? It's me. I feel like Jeremy Clarkson whenever he does that, but it's about me. I want a robot vacuum. I've never had a dog that sheds a whole lot. And then we got our dog a dog. I swear I will make sense of this for you. Just bear with me. So we have a half Rhodesian Ridgeback, half Belgian Malinois, which he was at rescue and the funnest breed ever. And also super, how do I say it? High strung. Anyway, we got our dog a dog. So he's named Wick. The first dog in the John Wick franchise was named Daisy. That's the dog that the wife got. So we got Daisy for Wick, right? And also because we love her. She's a ray of sunshine. She's the nicest creature I've ever met in my life. And she's also completely spastic, slightly a bimbo, but I love her. Anyway, hair everywhere. I have never dealt with so much dog hair in my ever-loving life to where you're like vacuuming three times a day because I don't like you. So I'm like, okay, well, what if I just get a little robot vacuum at night, started doing the research on the robot vacuum? Good heavens, man. Is it necessary that they have Wi-Fi capability? Is it necessary that they have to have make a little blueprint of my house? No. So I'm trying to find a dumb one, which is very difficult. One that uses sensors and lasers or something instead of just a full frontal camera. Because I know you guys also saw how the story where some of the vacuums have been taken photos, F-A-U-X-T-O-E-S, photos of people. I'm just saying. But I just want to run it at night while we're all sleeping and just have like an extra helper, right? I don't want an overlord that could potentially kill me and my entire family. And also my dogs, right? And then raise up a robot army. So I want to avoid that altogether. Maybe it's because the latest, major order with Helldivers is in my head. I don't know. Maybe it's because all of the AI people who are like, we just accidentally invented something that's going to totally kill you all to death. I don't know. But I've just, now I'm like, well, geez, what am I going to do? How bad is it that it seems like not telegraphing everything is the luxury. Not being online is the luxury. Not having a thing that listens to you is the luxury. privacy is the ultimate luxury. I think privacy is going to be the luxury item in the future. It's already starting to become that. So I don't know. Like, I don't know what to do. And I just take all of this and see how it affects me. And the fact that I cannot get a robot vacuum without worrying about it killing me, like, it's gonna, like a AI face hugger, like a robot face hugger, right? What happens if something like that, what happens if it's just like, you know, did you see the one little robot that made all the law, the little robots go away and leave their jobs? That's an old video, but you saw it and it happened. What about the one little robot in DC that drowned itself, committed suicide? It was like, farewell, cruel world. And then just yeeted itself into a fountain. Also a real video. I'm just saying, I've got some issues. We're going to come back to this. So we're going to have a big old fun discussion about what the hell happened in Texas over the weekend. Oh, dear heavens. Can we have one Sunday, the Lord's Day, where people don't have a competition to see who can be the dumbest? And where people are like, they don't run to argue on X every single day. I wasn't going to get into it and chop it up yesterday because I really try to keep, for my mental health more than anything, just my patience so that everyone else's health isn't impacted by my lack of patience. So something happened over the weekend, and now it involves a Texas race, a Texas candidate, students at UT, immigration, Indians. I mean, it sounds like the worst nightclub ever. You know, regulation, bureaucracy, no one wants to go to any, that doesn't sound like fun. So we're going to have this whole discussion here coming up as we move, because we got to get in the headlines. Our partners that help bring us Le Program, it's our friends that are over, who do we have? Oh, Patriot Mobile, the only Christian conservative cell phone service in the country. You guys hear me say this a lot, but it's true. If you haven't switched, you're literally funding the left right now. In fact, you're funding the left so hard, might as well change your party affiliation, because you're just basically an in-kind donor. That cell phone money that you're using, your hard-earned money, if you donate it to one of the other big companies, guess who they're donating to? 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I went and looked it up at Open Secrets today, or yesterday, actually. 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You're donating to cell phone companies that take your hard-earned money and they give it to things like trans and women's sports and advocating for those issues, gun control, all kinds of stuff. 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
10: And now, all of the news you would probably miss. It's time for Dana's Quick Five.
11: Well, well, well. Macklemore was dropped from Ed Sheeran's tour after he decided to turn Sheeran's show into a rally for Hamas simps. And that's what he did. And enough people complained. And Sheeran was like, this is supposed to be just like a fun concert. It's a family thing. What are you doing? So he kicked him off. And remember, Macklemore was the one who dressed up with like a nose prosthetic and all this other stuff and did this whole minstrel type thing on stage. I don't know if you guys remember him doing that. So yeah, he plays stupid games and people don't want to associate with you. So you win stupid prizes. So scientists have uncovered the first known T-Rex footprints from 66 million years ago. They're huge 3-foot tracks.

0: that were found by a school teacher. What gets me is how all this whole time no one saw these. I'm just, you know, is in North Dakota. School teacher just happened to stumble up on some dino footprints. I'm going to be honest. I was looking at it, and I'm like, that just looks like a rock. I'm not going to lie. I'm like, I would have walked right over and been like, la, la, la, hope I don't get stung or mauled by a bear. No, they're about 3.3 feet long per step, and they go on for 23 feet. And they say they believe that they date back to 66 million years ago. It's identified in the fossil area known as Hell's Creek Formation. They found it last year, and now they've only just published it. So they found it last year, but the findings have only now just been published this month. So that's kind of interesting. I swear to you, though, I would not. I mean, I'm looking at the photos of it. And it looks like a rock, just a rock on the ground. So just, you know, if you went over it and you didn't see it, then no judgment. Coastal erosion forces have forced the cancellation of the Ocean Way Festival in California. El Nino conditions are bringing unusual sea creatures. Do we have any kaijus? Any kaiju? Anything? Warming waters off of SoCal. I don't care about that. Let's see. Blah, blah, blah, blah. Ooh, then we got a Wisconsin GOP gubernatorial candidate swam from a sinking plane after an emergency landing. That's pretty hardcore. We got a lot more on the way. Texas immigration and hoo boy. Sometimes what we think is a crisis turns out to be a miracle. Listen to Alba's story as a reminder of what happens when a scared, overwhelmed mom gets the support that she needs during a crisis. Doctors told Alba that pregnancy was impossible, and her husband had a diagnosis that confirmed it. Then Alba got pregnant, but she didn't see it as a miracle. She saw that positive pregnancy test, and she felt confused and afraid. This baby, she hadn't planned for it. She accepted pregnancy was impossible. Then Alba walked into a preborn network clinic. She was met with compassion, a free ultrasound, and when she saw her baby and heard that tiny heartbeat, fear gave way to hope. Alba chose life. And today, baby Laura is healthy and thriving, and a reminder that God is writing the story. Impossible does not get the final word. Now another mother needs that moment. Just $28 helps provide one life-saving ultrasound. $140 helps rescue five babies. 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
9: Cattle and corn closed higher, wheat and cotton lower. I'm Kerry Martin with a market update on the Texas Farm Bureau Radio Network. Cattle futures into the day strongly higher with October live cattle up 257, closing at 222.25. The December up 292 at 225.15. Feeder cattle sharply higher, October up 535, 337.85. November up 460, 332.77. Corn closed higher with December up 3 cents, 533 and a quarter. March corn up 2.5, 548 a bushel. Wheat closed lower. December Kansas City wheat down 6 cents, 792 and a half. Cotton sharply lower with December dropping 151 points, 84.55 cents. October West Texas crude up $1.29. 101.34 a barrel. I'm Kerry Martin on the Texas Farm Bureau Radio Network.
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12: After sunshine dominated our forecast over the weekend, we're going to continue to see those conditions persist as we head into the new work week. We'll be looking at partly cloudy skies throughout our Monday, but we'll also be tracking scattered showers and storms across our northwestern counties late this evening, and chances will shift southeast overnight, impacting the rest of the viewing area. This is meteorologist John Gormley from News Channel 10.
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0: Welcome back to the program, Dana Lash with you. And I don't know if you guys saw what happened over the weekend. I don't know if you guys saw it or not, but I tried to stay away. It was, what was it, Texas v. Ohio? Longhorns versus Ohio? And huge game. UT pulled it out. Historic. I don't follow college football all that closely. Don't come get me, even though I'm in Texas. It was a huge game. And everybody's talking. Oh, my gosh. Everybody I know was there. And there was at one point a celebration with a bunch of UT folks in the stands, and the camera panned out. I guess it was someone in the stands that was taking the video. The camera panned out, and they looked at it, and it posted on air, right? It's like, I don't know if they're all freshmen. It was described as a UT freshman photo. And then you had a response from Beau French, who's running for railroad commissioner in Texas, and I know Beau French. And he said, I heard UT graduation this year look like this. I didn't believe it. The problem is now obviously far worse than anyone imagined. And that kicked off, as you can probably deduce, a massive firestorm, not just in Texas, but nationally. It trended. It's still a top story today. It's going to be a top story, probably because now these students are going to be giving interviews, and it's going to go on and on. Huge story. Now, they were all celebrating. They're in UT, UT Orange. They're in the hook 'em. They're in all of their gear. How to start with this? And I was thinking about this over the weekend. One of the things that I said on social media, because nuance is pretty much dead. You can't have a nuanced argument anymore. It's just not possible. But I said on social media, I said, all right, it is justifiable to have concern for American values that are threatened by unfettered immigration and the accompanying modern refusal of assimilation. And you can also recognize that E Pluribus Unum is antithetical to the Marxist trap of identity politics. This requires a nuance that social media hates. So what does that mean? So looking at this photo, I live in North Texas. I live in an area where a lot of people are really, this has been a hot topic of conversation. And everybody that I know here, and there's the photo right there. Juan's giving you a full, if you're watching, by the way, the simulcast, Juan is giving you a full version. I do want to point out everybody's in UT gear, right? Like everybody. I don't know if that's strictly the freshman section, though. I feel like that needs to be clarified. Because, I mean, some of those dudes, especially the dude in the cowboy hat with the full face, I mean, sorry, but he looks like a little older than a freshman, right? Anyway, so maybe it's just a fan section. Whatever. It's irrelevant. One of the things that I hear a lot in North Texas, and we do a lot of stuff here locally, and North Texas, I think, is pretty much still kind of a predominantly white area. And Texas has been dealing with a lot of immigration to the state. You know, they have the H-1B visas, of course, oil and gas, tech exploding. So we have industries that attract a lot of H-1B. And we have some great universities here. Now, like I said, North Texas is still a predominantly, I would say, pretty white part of Texas, right? For the most, and we've you know, been everywhere. We've done a lot of stuff. I mean, you see, it's not anything that I normally technically just keep inventory of. Here's the thing that I want to point out, and maybe you disagree. When I'm looking at who is or who isn't an American, what I'm looking at is, do your values match my values, right? One of the things that the founders did, now don't, for by the way, don't sit here and assume that you know what I'm going to say next, because I'm going to turn it around on you. One of the things that the founders really wanted to establish is that idea of E Pluribus Unum, out of many, one. What does that mean? Many people turn into one person. They assimilate into one person. I want to keep coming back to assimilation, because that, I feel like, is what's being lost in all of this. The founders realized that with this new country, this new republic, what is an American, I think, is the question. What is the common American value? I tend to think it's our Bill of Rights. I tend to think it's our natural rights and that animating spirit of liberty that the founders discussed, the desire to be free. That is the unifying factor. I hate identity politics. The only identity that matters is, number one, particularly for Christians, you're a member of the kingdom. That's your identity. That's number one. Your identity is that you are a member of the kingdom. Number one. Number two, your American identity is, do you want to be free? That's how I look at it. And by the way, I think the problem of assimilation isn't just from people that maybe look like what's in the photo that was being discussed. I also think if you're an Irish socialist and you're coming over here, I have a problem with you, because your values do not look like my values. Values are the main thing. I also realize that people in Texas are very nervous about the influx of immigration, unfettered immigration. We've been seeing it in our schools. I'm not going to relitigate all the stories, because you've seen them and you're familiar with them. University after university, this became a very big thing when it was discovered that, you know, certain groups are prioritized over other groups, which is a very anti-American thing. And there are some legitimate objections about that. Documented and legitimate. I'm not even debating it. It has been debated, and that debate is over. So when you have people who are coming into a state, we have been seeing in some sectors a refusal for assimilation. I will absolutely say some of the Muslim community in Irving, Texas, for instance, particularly the ones that wanted to establish a Sharia court in Irving. That is a refusal to assimilate. That is a threat to American culture. Anywhere, I think anywhere where you have anyone that comes in and they are not assimilating, that is a threat to American culture. When you are not adopting that animating spirit of liberty, when you do not vote for limited government, when you are not keeping to the Constitution, when you do not support our natural rights that are affirmed in the Bill of Rights, that is a threat to American values, be you a redheaded Irish person or a dark-skinned individual from India. That's it. Now, are there some groups more than other groups that are being brought into the United States through H-1Bs? Oh, absolutely. That's not even up for discussion. Again, that's a debate that's already been won. We know for a fact that there are some countries, I would say that there's a probably disproportionate amount of H-1B where you have people coming in from India. I'm looking at the actual numbers. I mean, you can get mad at me for saying what the statistics are, but that's what the statistics are. And you can also make that argument about a lot of the applicants in a lot of these universities. So what does this come down to? Whenever a lot of people are coming in, that's going to be, people notice. And I think it is ignorant to call individuals who are noticing a lack of assimilation, which I think is the actual accurate way to put it. It is not racist for people to point out that there are groups that immigrate into the United States and refuse to assimilate and set themselves apart. That is not racist to say that. You are talking about concerned citizens who are bringing up an issue. There are people that are setting themselves apart from the American family. And that's because the United States does not unify around one particular denomination. The United States does not unify around a particular shared trait of skin color or anything else. Reagan said this years ago. You can go to France, but you can't be French. And you can go to Italy, but you can't be Italian. And you can go to Poland, but you can't be Polish. And you can go to Norway, but you can't be Norwegian. But you can come to the United States of America and you can become American. I don't think, to add to it, that you are becoming truly American until you share that animating spirit of liberty. I think it's a cop-out for the left to try to say, well, you're calling everyone racist, or you're judging everything by race. But we're not, though. We're talking about that refusal to assimilate. That has nothing to do with race. It has nothing to do with ethnicity. It has nothing to do with anything other than the fact that there are people who do come to the United States and absolutely refuse to assimilate while enjoying the perks that have been created that seemingly, according to a lot of people, and this has been justified by inquiries into the admittance practices of numerous universities, it seems that they're sort of shoved to the side. That is a legitimate concern. And it is dismissive and offensive to simply shirk that off as, oh, well, people are being racist. People are being racist if they're angry that people coming to the United States are not assimilating. I think that it's racist to not assimilate. I think if you go to a country and you do not assimilate, the racist is you. You're rejecting the values of that country, so why even go there? And there are a lot of people that are pointing this out. And I maybe think in Texas more so than others, one of the reasons that it stands out so much is because the speed of immigration here, I think, has been greater than anywhere else, because it's been compounded by the tech and oil and gas sectors and H-1Bs. So it all makes sense why people are suddenly noticing an influx. Now, we're talking about specifically people who set themselves apart. Let me go back to that photo. Juan, can you throw that photo up? There's another way to look at this. Now, I don't know how these people vote. Honestly, all I care about is how they vote and if they have the animating spirit of liberty. Because they're all in UT colors. One might argue that that photo looks like a pretty damn clear case of assimilation. I don't know. I'm just looking at the photo. I also don't know what the other state parts of the stadium look like. Some might say, well, that looks like they're pretty damn assimilated. Nothing says assimilation like bringing, you know, someone from India over to the United States and they're rooting for the Longhorns. And while wearing a cowboy hat. I would grant you that. I think that there's one of the misfires is that people are arguing two separate things. The left wants to make everything about race. And I think the majority of people on the right are not so much focusing on appearance, but they're focusing on the shared values. And this is a legitimate cause for concern. And I go back to Irving because that is one of the most blatant examples that I could give. Literally people coming into the United States and then they want to establish a separate form of jurisprudence apart from that of the United States. That is not assimilation. To use that as an example. And people have every right to call stuff like that out. Americans have every right to demand that you assimilate when you come to the United States of America. That's our right. And if anybody doesn't like it, they don't have to come here. But we don't have to entertain and try to somehow act like what some of the stuff that we're seeing isn't happening. Was it completely ridiculous and ham-fisted the way this was put on the internet? You will not find an argument about that from me. Not at all. I don't think it's helpful. I don't think it's helpful because I think it also misses the bigger point of assimilation. And it comes down to assimilation. We've seen a lot of people who have immigrated into the United States. Now, I want to use my town as an example because this is where it gets really weird. And I have a little bit of an odd perspective about this. And I'm going to tell more about this story after coming up at the top of the next hour. But just to kind of give you an idea, our town was the town that first fought the school board about DEI. We were the town that launched the first lawsuit. We were the town that was the first to take back our school board. But what we had to deal with was the left coming in and basically telling us that we were all members of the Klan for doing it. They completely whitewashed the main families that actually led the charge. And the main families that led the charge were Cuban and Vietnamese. And you also had Indian families. You had white families as well, but the ones that filed lawsuit were Cuban. NBC purposefully whitewashed them out of existence and pretended that they weren't there. I watched a reporter at a school board meeting literally take her microphone and walk past the Cuban father that launched the lawsuit in favor of trying to go and talk to a black woman who didn't even live in the town, have kids in the district, or pay taxes here. That is God's honest fact. I watched it happen. So I get a little irate because I watched the left try to whitewash everything and ignore the people who assimilated and who became proud patriots, and they try to brush them off as Klan members. I don't want to play into their argument with arguments that are inartfully constructed around the real point of assimilation. We're going to come back to this because we have a lot more on the way as we move. The folks who help make the program possible, Alliance Defending Freedom. They are there in every single courtroom. They're there in every courtroom. They are there in state houses across the country. And the whole point is to fight these battles where our rights are under attack. Whether it is reversing Roe v. Wade, whether it's what they just scored a major landmark free speech victory at SCOTUS on behalf of a Christian counselor, ADF is fighting these big cultural and legal battles. The Bakers targeted by the Alphabet Mafia, Bake the Cake, all of that, they've been there defending and winning these cases. It's not just about winning one case or one election, though. It's about defending our God-given rights, and they can't do it alone. 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
26: Like sands through the hourglass, so are the days of the United States.
1: drastic and unlawful changes to our country's public charge rule, a rule that makes it possible for someone to be denied immigration status based on the likelihood of their need for public benefits. Set to go into effect this coming Friday, September 18th, the new public charge rule expands the list of public benefits that might count against green card or visa applicants. If you are a citizen or an individual seeking humanitarian relief like asylum, these changes will not affect you. The new federal public charge rule not only sweeps aside more than a century of established law, it is intentionally vague as a means of creating uncertainty and fear, to isolate immigrant New Yorkers, to force them to make an impossible choice between meeting their own basic. It is intentionally vague as a means of creating uncertainty and fear,

0: and demand that they subsidize your life. That's not how this works. And I really am not going to take that from someone. This is a case in point. Somebody who's refused to assimilate, a Nepo baby who comes, an anchor Nepo baby who comes here to the United States, refuses to assimilate, and then wants to change our laws, and then has an issue with Americans not wanting to pay benefits for people who come here and aren't citizens? No, absolutely not. And every taxpayer should be filing suit. We've got a lot more on the way. Don't go anywhere.
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4: A call to action in Washington. I'm Lisa Brady, Fox News. After an admission from the Anthropic CEO about the risks of AI, leading to agreement from the head of OpenAI and Elon Musk that it's time to slow the pace of development or humans could lose control of it quickly. But President Trump calls fear of AI taking over the world or destroying humanity a hoax. In social media posts, also calling it a sick conspiracy as he warns against losing the AI race to China.
5: And some Democrats appear ready to use this issue as a political cudgel against Republicans. Today, Senate Minority Leader Chuck Schumer called for an immediate all-senators classified briefing on AI from the Trump administration, and he accused the president of, quote, looking the other way when it comes to AI. Other Democrats say this Republican-led Congress is just sitting on its hands.
4: Fox's Bill Malusian, House Speaker Mike Johnson telling reporters he expects a meeting of platform providers as soon as this week, possibly at the White House.
6: There'll be a deliberate discussion about the responsibility of the companies to maintain safety.
4: The Trump administration says AI companies don't need anyone's permission to slow down. Meantime, cryptocurrency legislation is headed for a key vote this week.
7: President Trump has signed off on new ethics rules that are part of a cryptocurrency bill heading for a Senate vote this week. According to the legislation's Republican authors, the president agreed to about 80% of the proposal that includes state attorneys general's ability to enforce the crypto bill. President Trump's support is viewed as key to several Republican senators voting in favor of the Clarity Act. Democrats have demanded stronger ethics language about crypto holdings following financial disclosures showing President Trump reported more than $1 billion worth of cryptocurrency-related earnings.
4: Fox's Jared Halpern at the White House. Stocks finish lower. The Dow down 152 points at the bell. 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
2: New York City and state leaders are leading a legal challenge to a new federal rule they argue will hurt immigrants.
3: At issue are changes that govern public charges or people who may depend on the government for financial support. New York City Mayor Zoran Mamdani said what will take effect Friday
4: expands the list of public benefits that might count against green card or visa applicants.
3: New York Attorney General Letitia James calls the new DHS language vague, targeting immigrant families enrolled in Medicaid, SNAP, school lunch, and other programs.
5: This is not what Congress intended. This is an interpretation by an agency which does not have the authority.
3: U.S. Citizenship and Immigration Services said the change emphasizes a need for non-citizens to be self-sufficient. Gernal Scott, Fox News.
2: Other cities and counties are part of the challenge, along with at least 20 other states. The Trump administration holding a meeting with energy officials from G20 nations and Venezuela in Texas about how to get more oil onto the world market.
6: This as the price of oil tops $100 a barrel, gas averaging $4.31 a gallon today, and diesel, that's the workhorse fuel of the economy, hits a record high of $6.23. While there is a push to get more energy sources online, more oil has been taken offline.
2: Fox Business's Lauren Simonetti in Houston. Iran-backed Houthi rebels disrupting a key route from the Persian Gulf by seizing territory in Yemen. And a key pipeline in Saudi Arabia was attacked and shut down for now. The U.S. Interior Secretary offering hope for rapid repairs there, but regional officials tell the Associated Press that could take weeks. Recapping stocks, concern about AI, oil prices, and interest rates, helping to fuel losses ahead of a Fed meeting that begins tomorrow. The Dow dropping 152, the S&P and the NASDAQ also finish in the red. I'm Lisa Brady, Fox News.
7: Randall County Sheriff's arrested 36-year-old Ta Do Hatu Saturday morning at 1:36 for two counts of public intoxication. Bond was set at $1,000. Deputies arrested Brian George Dees, age 38, Saturday at 6 a.m. for assault causing bodily injury and interference with an emergency call for assistance. Saturday morning at 6:05, 50-year-old Robert LeGrand Holcomb was arrested for assault causing bodily injury to a family member. Deputies arrested Nathan Allen Cummings, age 46, Saturday at 7:13 a.m. for assault causing bodily injury to a family member. Randall County deputies took 46-year-old Stacy William Ferguson into custody Saturday at 7:29 a.m. on a parole violation. Get more local news at KGNCAM.com. 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
8: You want to know why identity politics is a leftist tactic? Because you have e pluribus unum. That is one of the grand things about the United States. One united under the cause of liberty. One united by the animating spirit of freedom. That is what that means. Out of many, one. It doesn't say what kind of many. It says many.
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8: Well, hello, everyone. Welcome back. We are at the top of our second hour this happy little Monday. If you are just joining us, we had 1 hour under our belts already. If you missed it, you can go get the podcast. Also, catch us over YouTube, Facebook, like and subscribe, Substack, Chapter and Verse. We've been discussing this, well, a number of things. We're going to get into the AI thing. A little while worried about that. We got to talk about some Middle East developments, particularly as it pertains to Saudi Arabia. And then, of course, we've been discussing what happened over the weekend as it pertains to Texas. So starting with that, can you make a good point about that Mandani audio that we played last hour? We had this, if you didn't watch, we had this, I don't know what you would call it, dust up, what did we have? Where we had a candidate for a railroad commissioner make a point about talking about immigration, but maybe not. It just was not a good way to talk about. I don't get it. Whenever we talk about immigration, particularly unfettered immigration, this is the tweet that

0: Juan is throwing up, and that talking about the immigration to Texas specifically and the, I guess, the makeup of University of Texas at Austin. Now, here's a quick thing with UT. I agree, and I'm not going to litigate this because the debate was already had and the debate is over and the debate was won already, that discusses how people can be looked over for DEI as it pertains to universities. And in some of these universities, it's still happening. And I think that's an incredibly important point to note. The other aspect of this, too, is it is not wrong for people to have concerns about individuals who come into the United States in any kind of lack of assimilation. Now, I would say the photo in question showed massive assimilation. I don't know how they vote. I'm most concerned about how they vote. If they can vote and how they vote. That's what concerns me the most. But you cannot look at people coming in mass to the United States and specifically through H-1Bs displace Americans from entire sectors of the workforce. And then when those individuals express concern and disagreement with the policies that led to that creation of that situation, then smear those people as somehow having some sort of a moral failing. It is not a moral failing to say that one of the missing, that the most important missing component in immigration to the United States today is lack of assimilation. That is causing a lot of problems. And if you don't believe me, look at the UK. They allowed everybody in. Not only is that a problem in and of itself because it's unsustainable, but then secondly, to add insult to injury, they did not demand assimilation. You know, we have a lot of conversations with people whose families immigrated to the United States. And some of the things that I hear over and over again, and it doesn't matter if they're from like Dominican Republic, like we were talking to some folks the other day, if they're Italian, if they're Indian or whatever. Used to, everyone prided themselves on trying to adopt that American identity, the animating spirit of liberty, trying to adopt an American identity. Everyone would speak English. You would adopt English, American customs, etc. Now that's considered too much to ask of people who immigrate to the United States. And it seems more and more you have different groups that silo each other off. And that's what I'm talking about. That's not assimilation. That's just that continuing division. That's not assimilation at all. And people have every right to object to that. When you come to a country, you assimilate, end up. Now, again, like I would say, I think in that photo, that's, you know, you got a bunch of people that are presumably, and I didn't see the rest of the photo, but presumably, perhaps, maybe from India or elsewhere, that looks like they're pretty assimilated. I mean, they're all in UT wear, and I mean, I think the height of assimilation is getting somebody over from India and putting them in a cowboy hat and UT colors. I'm just saying. But I think that there's a point to be made about how the acceptance process has been working with Texas universities and colleges and the rate at which some groups are being accepted at the expense of other groups. And there is a lot of discussion about this, and I think that some of the points are probably hyperbole. Like, for instance, people were saying, there's one of the points that were being made, they were saying that 26% of the UT incoming class, for instance, is Indian. Now, let's actually, 26% is, I would say, a different minority group, but they put everybody, like Vietnamese, Taiwanese, Japanese, every single Asian culture that you can think of, and Indian all in one group. They don't have like specific breakouts. And I did look this up. This was U.S. News and World Report, and it's also from UT Austin's own student body figures. Now, how much of that is Indian? That it's not reported at that micro level, but that 26%, that number that I saw being used, is literally like all of what they would call the Asian, which I don't understand why they all refer to it in British terms. The British press refers to people who are from India or Muslim or Asian as all Asians. And so for some reason that you have Indians, and I don't know if Muslims are included in that, but Indians and actual, like, again, Philippines and Japan and Korea, etc., they're all in the same group. So that's why that, I mean, I think that needs to be given with that 26% number. Now, you could talk about the makeup of different graduating classes. I think it's interesting to point that out. And I think also H-1Bs as it pertains to colleges, college admittances, and those families, I think are completely acceptable points to make. But I don't know why we don't need to make ham-fisted remarks about stuff like that. I don't think it's helpful. The biggest thing to me is how somebody votes. The biggest thing to me is assimilation. Now, in Texas, like I said, we've had some issues. We have people who come to Texas and don't want to assimilate. We've had people in Irving, Texas. Remember Clock Boy? His whole fan base refused to assimilate. I am sure as hell. I'm going to tell you something. We had a development that was going to be here in my town. We fought it. The developer ended up selling the project to another developer. The original developer apparently was Muslim. And in the, and I have all the blueprints and I have all the screenshots of it. In the original renderings for this planned community, what it was is they were building this huge subdivision right off the Interstate 114, visible right when you're going through our town. And we called it one of those California modern subdivisions, right? No trees. All the houses are on top of each other. Everything looks like a dentist's office. It's all very modern, and all the buildings are a form of beige or cream. And there was supposed to be originally, like, they were going to have shopping and all of this stuff. The developer was trying to put apartments in. Our town famously refuses to allow anything other than single family dwellings. And I will literally fight you to the death on that hill, because I think the moment that the town has every right to demand, this is what our culture is. You're coming here, you assimilate. End of story. We're not doing, you know, big, giant 350 person, you know, 350 unit apartment complexes. We're not doing that. That's not. And furthermore, if you need that, you're not going, this is like out in the burbs, right? This is not like in downtown. It doesn't make any sense to try to incorporate high density living in an area that was literally rural 15 years ago, 20 years ago. So we said no. But what was interesting with the original renderings, there was a minaret in the original renderings. Some people thought it was like a water tower, or they thought that it was just like a sculpture, but it was an actual minaret. And in the, not only in the original renderings, but actually in some of the proposals that had been submitted to City Hall, there was power that was going, that was marked as going to the minaret. Meaning at some point, again, consider who the developer was, that was going to be used as probably a call to prayer, like an actual, what the minaret, purpose of the minaret's for. Minaret is the call to prayer. There's several different types. So they ended up selling that development to somebody else, and then they tried to redo it, and they got rid of the minaret. But my point is, that's an example of an absolute refusal to assimilate. We are not going to have minarets, and it's not racist to say that, because this is a nation that absolutely rejects Islamic jurisprudence. And if you have a problem with that, then stay in your sandbox. I'm not dealing with it. This is the United States of America. Our American jurisprudence is based on the concept of a free republic. And while we don't force people to be Christians here, it is incredibly important to note that our jurisprudence is predicated upon the right of a God, a living God, who has dominion over your natural rights so that they are not perverted by being put under the dominion of man. End of. That's it. End of. We're one of the only countries in the world that doesn't force you to subscribe to our faith. You can't go to a Muslim nation and enjoy that without some severe penalty and underrepresentation and oppression. And we all know that. That's not up for debate. So this is just, you know, an example of what I'm talking about. Now, I've been seeing people say, well, have you gone to Costco? I hate going to shop, but I know what you mean. I mean, it's not like I've been out and about, you know, I mean, I understand what you're saying. How do you respond to that when someone's like, well, have you been to Costco? Implying what? Well, have you seen all the brown people there? Implying what? Now I'm going to have a problem with their Democrats. I don't want the importation of millions of Democrats here. I will absolutely, see, again, this is why I cannot be an elected official, because I would literally give you a political test before you move to this country. I'm not kidding. I would be like, if you're going to vote against any of these issues, then stay out. Just like we're not going to give you welfare if you come here, we're also not going to accommodate a socialist. Get out. I don't know. I may not be the person to ask about that. But the bottom line is this. Yes, we've had a major problem with immigration. I think we need to full on stop all immigration for at least a 5-year period at a minimum. I mean, none, none, no exceptions, no students, no adults, none. Only exceptions, maybe asylees who are Christian fleeing persecution. That's about it. That's about that. I mean, that's it. because it's unsustainable. And also, it's at the point where it is not allowing time for people to settle into the fabric of what these United States are. Does that make sense to say? I think so. Look, the left is making a huge deal over this tweet that was out about this because they need a distraction from Hassan Piker. Here's the difference between the right and the left. The right, like I'm doing, will absolutely disagree with the spirit in which something, a point was made. And we can actually discuss and debate the nuance of things that are involved in this topic. We can talk about immigration. We can talk about stopping immigration. We can say that this is not the best way to represent the argument of this ideal. Whereas the left circles the wagons around Hassan Piker, someone who's blamed the United States for 9/11, somebody who has called literally for people's deaths, and they'll defend him. He's being invited. Speaking of UT, guess who's being invited to UT? Hassan Piker. They're having an event with him on September 30th. Guess who invited him? The Democrats of UT. They invited him. Now you kind of see now why they're making a big deal about this. Now, I'm not saying that you shouldn't take issue with the way, I mean, I have, with the way something is said, because it completely robs us of the ability to actually discuss what's being discussed, which I think is unfettered entry and assimilation. I care less about how somebody looks and more about how they vote. And that's really ultimately how it should be. Here's another thing with my original point that I discussed, and I'm going to come back to the Hassan Piker thing. You know, I made the point that we have got to avoid identity politics. And E Pluribus Unum, one of the reasons why the Marxist plan of identity politics was kicked into gear is because the United States was founded on E Pluribus Unum, out of many, one. Well, they want us to not become the one, and they want us to be divided and stay the many. That is the whole point of identity politics. I don't want to play into that from a right perspective. Now, I don't think that arguing or bringing up the point, rather, that the important point is how someone votes and how they assimilate. I don't think that's an identity. And it's not an identity politic to argue that, because you're talking about the shared American identity. And refusal to join the shared American identity is the problem that we're dealing with right here. We're going to go back to the Hassan Piker thing, because now you understand a little bit why the left is going full on with this, because they think it's a shield for Piker, who was invited by the UT Democrats to speak at UT, that same school where the photo came from. So we're going to talk about this here coming up as we move. The folks who make the program possible, it's our friends at Webroot, who believe that you should, if you're online, especially now, this is the time that everybody, like all of the online activity, really kicks into gear, because people are going back to school and assignments are online. You have things like Membean, you have things like Canvas, all kinds of stuff that students use. But in addition to that, this is also when everybody goes back to the dentist, they go back to the doctor, you got doctor's portals, you're paying for stuff online, back to school shopping online, all of that stuff. And that just gives so much more opportunity for cyber criminals to target you. 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
14: And now, all of the news you would probably miss. It's time for Dana's Quick Five.
0: Okay, so first up, somebody actually did a study on this, and I thought it was kind of funny. The study is whether or not the physical signs that indicate you're scrolling, meaning on your device, too much. They said that apparently there's a cost to scrolling. You have a stiff neck, a sore thumb at the end of the day, eyes that are dry. And they said that apparently, I mean, this is obvious. Like, if you're doing anything for too long, you know what I mean? That's going to happen. But they said that there's actually, they did the Brazilian Journal of Physical Therapy that came out this year. And it was measuring their neck, people's neck flexion angle. And then they found out that how much you scroll can predict whether or not you're going to have literal actual neck problems later on in life. And also, it predicts your difficulty with sleep. I mean, duh. I mean, this seems like it's obvious, right? I don't think anybody should be on devices, honestly, and like an hour before bed. Just get off your devices if it's that soon. Let's see. Judge Judy stepping out from her TV bench after 30 years. And a new study shows that pace and step of your walk and increasing it can actually lower your risk of death. So just speed walk everywhere like I do. It lowers your risk of death. Stick with us. You may not remember every time you toss, turn, or wake up hot in the middle of the night, but your body does. If you're waking up tired, sore, or feel like you never really rested, it's time to look at what you're sleeping on. That's why I sleep on Ghostbed. It's engineered to help reduce the things that can interrupt your sleep with pressure relief, temperature regulation, and support for your whole body. And something else that you'll really love. Cooling technology is built into every Ghostbed mattress. The real test of a mattress isn't how it feels when you first lie down. It's how you feel when you get up in the morning. 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
21: Cattle and corn closed higher, wheat and cotton finished lower. I'm Kerry Martin with Closing Markets on the Texas Farm Bureau Radio Network. Cattle futures kicked off the trading week higher on Monday, continuing the rally that we started back on Friday. We ended up closing strongly higher with October live cattle up 257 to finish at 222.25, the December up 292 at 225.15. Big gains on feeder cattle with October up 535 to close at 337.85. November feeders up 460, finishing at 332.77. Big gains in the cash fed cattle market last week
2: We sold 67,000 head on the negotiated cash cattle market. 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

0: 42.21. Corn finished slightly higher with the December contract up 3 cents, 5.33 and a quarter, while March corn was up 2 and a half, 5.48 a bushel. Wheat, however, continues to feel the volatility of the continued Russia-Ukraine war and the shutdown of grain exports out of the Black Sea area. Hard wheat finished lower, soft wheat finished mixed, with December Kansas City wheat down 6 cents, 7.92 and a half. December Chicago wheat down 3 and a quarter, 7.22 a bushel. Funds are liquidating their long positions in the cotton market, and that has put pressure on the market. We finished out with December cotton down 151 points, 84.55 cents. In the energy markets, October natural gas up 5 at 288. October West Texas crude up 76 cents, $100.81 a barrel. I'm Kerry Martin on the Texas Farm Bureau Radio Network.
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3: Above normal temperatures will continue on today as our daytime highs will reach the mid to upper 90s, but across our southeastern counties, highs will reach the triple digits. So make sure you drink plenty of water. Hydration will be key again this afternoon and evening. The skies will also be partly cloudy throughout today, but we will be tracking scattered showers and storms across our northwestern counties by around sunset. This is meteorologist John Gormley from News Channel 10.

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1: Welcome back to the program. Dana Lash with you. We're at the bottom of this second hour, and apparently the spokesperson for the Democrat Party, Hassan Piker, is going to be speaking at UT coming up. Huh. Interesting that. That's, I think, also some of the reason that. Now, is there a legitimate, is there a legitimate criticism over the way that that whole UT thing? Yes, there absolutely is. We talked about that. And we also talked about being careful to get into the identity politics. But, however, you can't sit here and call people bigots who are objecting to the lack of assimilation by people who are immigrating to the United States and legitimately refusing to assimilate. Although I don't think that that picture is reflective of that argument. I don't. I mean, it's just not. That being said, though, one of the reasons why the left is also really zeroing in on this is because they desperately need a deflection for Hassan Piker, who's going to be speaking at UT. He was invited by actual Democrats to speak at UT. Huh. That's kind of problematic, I would think. No, they've invited him. Texas College Democrats at University of Texas College Democrats have invited Hassan Piker to speak. The guy who said America deserved 9/11, the raging literal anti-Semite, the guy who loves Hamas and has talked about it. I mean, he's a big fan of Iran. He's a big fan of Hezbollah. But I thought he was just some Twitch streamer. Isn't that what the left is trying to also simultaneously argue? He's speaking at the end of this month. It's hosted by the University Democrats. It's on September 30th. He's praised Hamas. He's praised Hezbollah. He's praised Iran. He's, he's actually like called for people to die. I don't know. I'm just amazed at this. I'm wondering if there are going to be any Democrats, Texas Democrats, that are going to appear with him. I'm very curious. I mean, you can't tell me he's coming all the way to Austin and that Democrats aren't going to campaign with him. There's going to be a dinner. I promise you. There is going to be a not publicized private fundraising dinner. If Hassan Piker is coming in here, there, Democrats are absolutely doing that. That is a guarantee. They are going there. You know, and Kane, you know, for everybody out there, you agree with that, right?
2: Oh, yeah.
1: Yeah. They're not just going to bring him in to speak at the university. They're going to bring him in and he's going to be doing fundraising for Texas Democrats. That's a fact, an absolute fact. But he's done it everywhere else. Everywhere he's gone, they've had fundraisers. Every other place that he's gone. Listen, Abdul al-Sayed still gets upset when people are asking him about Hassan Piker. Again, do you know how many other photos have come to light since he's tried to downplay his association? The amount of events that they did together was actually underreported. This is Cut 17. Listen to this.
3: Well, several Republicans did continue to mention your campaigning with Hassan Piker, who is known for making incendiary remarks. Your opponent, Mike Rogers, calls him your running mate. What is your current relationship with Piker?
4: I'll tell you this. I don't know if Mike Rogers has a running mate, but when you run for U.S. Senate, you don't actually have one. I'm actually running to represent the people in my state, which is why while he was in Dallas saying that, I was in Detroit. Dallas is not in Michigan. I'm sure he won all of the Michigan votes in Dallas. Now, the only reason he went to Dallas is because he cannot break with the president. And when the president tells him to do something, to jump, he's going to say how high. It's the same reason
1: okay,
4: he won't comment on the tariffs.
1: He needs to answer the question reason. That he was asked.
2: Yeah, he's not interested.
1: Yeah. He needs to answer the question that was asked. That's not, I mean, he didn't. He tried dancing around it because it's problematic for him. And he can't get away from it. This event, so apparently the mayor, Kirk Watson, hasn't said anything about it yet. And the Texas Democrat Party hasn't said anything. I feel like I'm going to repeatedly ask them about this today. So I'm sorry if you follow me on X, but that's going to happen. There are a lot of students that are actually, there are some students that are objecting to it because they'd say that his rhetoric has crossed the line, and it's true. I mean, when you're sitting here calling for violence, I would absolutely say that your rhetoric has crossed the line. I hope that he gets protested. But here's the difference. What you're not going to see are people who protest Hassan Piker. They're not going to burn the campus down. But Hassan Piker's fans would absolutely burn their campus down because they're violent. They believe in violence as an acceptable substitute for intelligence. I mean, it makes sense. I think you have to honestly have a remedial thought process to even think that someone like him should be a thought leader. So it makes sense that none of them are actually can pick up their knuckles off of the ground to even attempt to make an educated, substantive argument in favor of all of the ridiculousness that he advocates for. So they choose, you know, violence instead because it's easier than thinking. You know, it's true. I bet he's going to be there at UT, going to be in Texas, polluting Texas with his breath and very existence. And you know he's not going to just do a one-and-done thing. Absolutely. You know he's going to be doing fundraisers. I wouldn't be surprised if he is meeting with the mayor privately. But the thing is that the base of the Democrat Party loves him. They love him. There are too few Democrats speaking out about it. Look, when John Fetterman criticized Hassan Piker, they started going at John Fetterman, who they loved just a couple of years ago. And then the moment that he criticized the guy who's trying to mainstream terrorism, and let's be very clear, that's what Hassan Piker is being used to do, is to mainstream terrorist ideology instead of making him assimilate. He's trying to make Americans assimilate to Islamist culture, to Islamist violence, to Islamist rhetoric, to Islamist beliefs. That's what he's trying to do. It should be rejected outright. But Democrats, they have no, how do I say it? They have no movement, no fire in the belly without using this subsection as a get out the vote mechanism. No one is getting excited over, I don't know. Yeah, Jeffries. No one's getting excited over him. Hakeem Jeffries' policies. They're not getting excited over a Chuck Schumer proposal because there isn't any. They're not even excited anymore when Democrats talk about impeachment. Notice how that has lost like all of its wow factor. They're not even blinking and I don't care anymore because Democrats have talked about this so often. And that's kind of the problem with that rhetoric all the time. Democrats have talked about it so often, it doesn't have any meaning anymore. So now they've got to, when your rhetoric is already at a certain level, you have to increase it every single time. As soon as people start adapting to it, then you have to increase it to agitate further. That's what this is. I mean, it's sad, but he's going to be there now. By the way, you know, we played that Abdul al-Sayed thing, the audio soundbite of him. Tucker Carlson's endorsed him. So are we supposed to unite with Tucker Carlson some more still? I'm curious. You know, we were told that if we criticized Tucker Carlson, that we were a venomous coalition. Tucker Carlson has endorsed Abdul al-Sayed. So I'm just curious if we're still supposed to unite with that. Has anybody asked the vice president what he thinks about his friend and the guy who got him into the vice presidency endorsing Abdul al-Sayed? I'm very curious. I would like to know. Because we were told that not at all a part of the conservative movement or not a conservative thought leader is wrong, and that he's not going to be tossed under the bus, so to speak. I don't know. Maybe we should ask Heritage about it. Kevin Roberts, who Heritage will now, even though I won their Salvatore Prize in 2010, they are never going to look at me again. They're never going to talk to me again over this. Although we like our friend Stephen Yates, who's affiliated. He's one of the smart ones. Not everyone at Heritage is like that, by the way. But, you know, it's kind of unfortunate because that was the entity that was playing the bouncer and telling people that they could not use their Christian discernment and that you had to unite with us. And we were all objecting to it. Well, now he's gone out and he's endorsed actual Islamists against Republicans, actual socialist Islamists, Red Green Alliance. Makes sense, doesn't it? Against an actual Republican to further shrink the congressional majority or our congressional chances. He's full on endorsed it. So are we supposed to unite with that still? I'm not united with anybody that endorses an Islamist. I am not uniting with that, and I absolutely will be the bouncer and say, no, you're not allowed to sit with us because you're endorsing Islamists. If you're not, look, you gatekeep your sports teams, why would you not gatekeep the control room for your movement? That doesn't make any sense. But we were told. And that race in Michigan, because you got Mike Rogers up there trying to do everything that he can, and then Carlson in his newsletter on Friday endorses him. What? This is just wild to me. We are going through a very odd time right now where it seems like America's enemies are not just on the left, but also you have some infiltrators on the right that are trying to hijack American thought and replace it with a European style, big government, anti-laissez-faire identity politic movement. 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We have more on the way. 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
2: The midterms are almost here, and Republicans could be in deep trouble. Polls show Democrats leading in key races. Tonight, Rob Finnerty on Newsmax reveals the growing threat from the DSA and the radical left. With less than 60 days to go, Finnerty says it's time for the GOP to hit the panic button. The House may go, and control of the Senate is up for grabs. 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Tallarico, El Sayed, AOC, Bernie Sanders. Finnerty reveals President Trump's secret plan to fight back and what you can do to help him. Don't miss Finnerty tonight at 8 p.m. Eastern on Newsmax. 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
13: 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And what are they doing at a memorial ceremony? They're laughing.
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0: It's his life mission to make bad decisions. It's time for Florida Man.
1: All right. So first up, a Florida man tried to trade his dogs for expensive Pokemon cards, and I feel like I'm going to beat this guy. Oh, and those look like he has a brindle and a fawn. Those look like my dogs, our Frenchies, before they passed. So this guy in Florida apparently was walking around offering his dogs in exchange for expensive Pokemon cards, valuing them at four figures, which actually, really, the vendor was disgusted. Apparently the guy was walking around trying to do it. It was caught at a card show taking place in Florida, and he was he had two French bulldogs. So $4,000. He said each of the bulldogs was priced at $4,000. They didn't make a transaction. Why would you do this? That's so, and those bulldogs, by the way, you got to be careful with a Frenchie because they're the brachycephalic breed. So they have a really short snout and they have serious health issues. I think it's one of the most irresponsible breeds to have. After we had our two, I'm never going to do it again. But that, I just feel like that's so goofy. Why would you try to trade your dog for that? All right. Let's see. A Florida, what is this? This Florida man literally crashed out while putting on deodorant. While he was driving his truck, 7 a.m., he was driving his GMC Sierra on the Pope Parkway, and he was trying to put on deodorant while he was driving. That did not go over so well with the laws of gravity and driving, because he apparently was not paying attention to what happened, and he drove not just into a concrete barrier wall, but on top of it somehow. And it was a stick of deodorant. They actually found it at the crash site because after he ran up into it, all of his stuff fell out under the roadway. Kane's over here laughing. The guy literally drove up on a concrete barrier while putting on deodorant. Like, you couldn't wait till you get where you're going and then in your parking spot. Can I just say that I'm surprised that it was a man? I kid you not. One day last week, I saw a woman put it on lip gloss trying to drive through a roundabout, and she drove up on the sidewalk. Yeah, no joke. That's why I'm like, I'm surprised that it was a man that did this. Also, we've got a, let's not do that one. We got a Florida man who was in a Delaware business, and he hid a camera in the bathroom. Is anybody else, like, if you have to use a public restroom, is anybody else weirded out? Especially if it's just like a one room thing and it's a, you know what I mean? I don't know. I feel like, this Florida man was arrested because he hid a small camera in an employee restroom at a local business. The 41-year-old Anil Weiler was arrested on two felony counts of violation of privacy. He bailed out at $3,000. No contact order was issued, but apparently someone found it and called police, and police showed up. And they went to the restroom, they were looking at the facility, and they found a small camera that had been concealed on a shelf and it was pointing directly at the toilet, like right there. And that's where that was the employee bathroom. So they determined he was the owner of the camera, and they're still investigating because apparently a lot of people were recorded, and that's kind of terrifying thought to think of. Let's see. Let's do this one. This is has to do with ducklings. So apparently, I really want to find this guy and beat him up. Pembroke Pines, Florida. So a man, 40-year-old Christopher Antoine, was taken into custody after a Good Samaritan in Davie, Florida, recognized him and contacted the police. This man was seen on video stomping ducks and ducklings on camera. The business owner, whose surveillance camera captured him, said that he would often see this family of little ducks roaming around. And he said that then he saw the suspect chasing a duck, trying to get under the gate. He drags it out from underneath the gate and then stood on the duck and stomped on it until he killed it. And then he chased the ducklings down and stepped on all of the little ducklings and killed every single one of them. I want to find this guy, and I want to skin him, dip him in alcohol, and then I want to take him to the most public square in the United States, and I want to have tractor trailer trucks with ropes on each arm and on each leg, and I want to pull him apart in full view of the public, and I am not exaggerating. You know what? One of the reasons why we have people in the society that operate like this is because they thrive on the indulgence of our weakness to have severe penalties and enforcement. I think this guy should be, I think he should be put to death. I don't want anybody like this in my country. I don't want anybody like this on this rock. Kill him, do us all a favor, and get it over with. As justice. See, this is why people are like, Dana, you should run for office. You don't want that. I'm not even kidding you. You think that some of these other people are tyrants? You get it over with. As justice. See, this is why people are like, Dana, you should run for office.

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3: A mixture of fear and skepticism. I'm Lisa Brady, Fox News. That's what's brewing in Washington after several tech executives landed on the same page over the weekend, admitting a whistleblower was right about AI development moving so quickly it could take over and destroy humanity.
4: It's something that we're concerned by, but we want to make sure that we actually regulate smartly.
3: Vice President J.D. Vance telling reporters,
4: personally, I feel a little bit weird about the fact that you have so many frontier AI tech companies kind of coming to the government and begging the government to regulate them. It feels a little bit to me like a bit of a Trojan horse.
3: This after President Trump called the worst fears a hoax, issuing his own warning about slowing down and losing the AI race to China. Congress has talked about regulation but hasn't advanced proposals. Now, the Senate Democratic leader is calling for a classified briefing for all senators on AI. House Speaker Mike Johnson says a meeting with platform providers is in the works as soon as this week and possibly at the White House. The president's AI czar posting that companies don't need permission to slow down. Rules aimed at limiting greenhouse gas emissions are being rolled back. The EPA repealing restrictions on coal and natural gas power plants that the agency says are costing the industry $300 billion, the latest shift away from Biden and Obama era climate policies.
5: President Trump has dismissed climate change concerns as a con job and is increasing federal support for coal and natural gas facilities he says are needed to unleash American energy when electricity needs are higher than ever. Environmental groups are threatening to sue the new regulatory rollbacks, arguing the EPA has a legal responsibility to protect the public from pollution.
3: Fox's Jared Halpern at the White House. 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
9: Temperatures being 30 degrees above average.
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3: Iran-backed rebels in Yemen may be opening a new front in the U.S. conflict with Iran, attacking Saudi Arabian oil infrastructure and seizing more land.
11: All along the Red Sea, they have taken territory, including the key port city of Mocha, and they are threatening the key strait, the Bab el-Mandeb Strait. That carries about 12% of the world's oil passes through there. Now, in the past, the U.S. has bombed the Houthis, the Saudis have attacked the Houthis, and now the Yemeni government is fighting the Houthis.
3: Fox's Steve Harrigan in Tel Aviv. Regional officials say a Saudi pipeline that was damaged and shut down could take weeks to repair. A U.S. blockade of Iranian ports continues, with President Trump still insisting that oil is flowing through the Strait of Hormuz and that Iran wants to make a deal, adding in a post earlier today that

0: he'll decide whether the USA wants to engage. He was known as designer to the stars and the Sultan of Sequins. Bob Mackie has died.
1: The news came in a statement shared on his social media accounts, which said in part, he lived his 87 years to the fullest, fulfilling his dream of being a fashion and costume designer, which is all he ever wanted to do. Mackie was known for his glittering stage-ready designs, worn by stars including Cher and Diana Ross, and Sketch the Gown Marilyn Monroe wore to sing Happy Birthday to President Kennedy. Mackie later designed the costumes for the Carol Burnett Show, including the iconic curtain dress from the Went with the Wind sketch, now housed in the Smithsonian's National Museum of American History. Michelle Polino, Fox News.
0: Mackie was a three-time Oscar nominee who won 9 Emmys and a Tony Award. The Fed begins its latest meeting tomorrow with inflation and interest rate anxiety part of what's weighing on Wall Street. The Dow dropping 152 points today, the S&P down 37, the NASDAQ down 146. I'm Lisa Brady, Fox News.
2: The special meeting of the Amarillo City Council Monday morning saw the council and staff try to identify a proposed tax rate for the upcoming fiscal year, which begins October 1st. While the council agrees on ensuring pay raises for city employees, including police, it struggled with landing on a tax rate. Councilman Les Simpson made a motion to accept the no new revenue rate of 0.42170, which failed to get a second. Later, a motion to accept the voter-approved tax rate of 0.4307 failed by a 2-3 vote, as did an effort to accept the Vader rate of 0.446, that just below the ceiling scenario proposed by staff. It also failed by a vote of 2-3. Mayor Cole Stanley then made a motion to pass the first rate of 0.4307, this time making it clear it's a flat rate unchanged from FY25-26, but would still fund the proposed FY26-27 budget, and it passed by a vote of 3-2, with council members Simpson and David Prescott voting against it. For KGNC News, I'm Michael J. Stevens. KGNC.
3: You want to know why identity politics is a leftist tactic? Because you have e pluribus unum. That is one of the grand things about the United States. One united under the cause of liberty. One united by the animating spirit of freedom. That is what that means. Out of many, one. It doesn't say what kind of many. It says many.
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3: Welcome back to the program. Dana Lash with you. We're at the top of our third hour on this happy little Monday. And getting you kind of set up for the week, we're going to be talking with our good friend Stephen Yates here coming up about a number of things, including what's happening right now with as it relates to the Houthis, as you know, with Yemen. And the Houthis, who are now trying to exploit what they see as an opening with regards to Saudi and the Saudi Arabian oil line that's in the southwest there. And we're going to talk with him about that, because it looks like, I don't know, they're wanting to, the Houthis, and again, this is another one of those Iranian proxy groups. And with the Houthis and, you know, the Saudi Arabian, the Saudis were asking the United States for assistance with the Houthis. We've dealt with the Houthis for quite some time. And the relationship there and the effect that it's happening, that it's having on the energy sector, as well as what's happening with Ukraine and Russia. There's a lot of moving pieces here. And we're going to get into that with Stephen Yates. Also, this, we need to touch on this with the Clancy juror, because I just saw another article, and I'm trying to find it right now. Give me one moment. I just saw another article on this. So you guys heard over the weekend, right? Everybody heard that the one juror that stood in the gap and said, no, this chick is guilty, wasn't just a male juror, but a black male juror. And the left has no idea. We found that out towards the end of last week. Gayle King didn't even know how to process it. One of the things that really stuck out to me is the women jurors who are giving interviews now are doing a horrible job at making us have faith in our jury selection system. Oh my gosh, we got some audio for you. This is a little wild. This is cut 21. The juror's name is Paula Devlin. And she was talking about, because they were bringing up, you know, the one juror thing. She was saying that the mostly female jury, they were trying to create change to make it better for women.

0: women. I kid you not. Listen to this. This is cut 21.
1: We knew that this was a turning point, and this would be something that could change something to make it better for other women in the future, for other families. You know, justice for those children is this never happening again.
0: Wow. Jury, being a juror is not the same thing as being an activist. It's not. Well, yeah, she clearly is unaware of this concept. You know, what is it? The statue of Lady Justice where she's holding up the weights and she's got a blindfold. That does not sound like this, does it? No, it's rhetorical. So she's saying that they, these jurors, essentially were activists and they were using the jury as a form of activism. Like, she's pushing advocacy as a juror and admitting to it. Wasn't there a movie based on this, The Runaway Jury? That's the jury that ignores the judge's instructions and they make decisions based on their political beliefs or crazy emotions or anything other than what was being presented in front of them while they were in the courtroom, presented to them as evidence. That's what this sounds like. We're going to make it better for women. What do you mean make it better for women? How does falsely exonerating a child killer make it better for women? How does falsely exonerating a guilty AF baby killer, how does that make it better for women? I mean, it's rhetorical in that it doesn't. It doesn't. Unless they think that somehow women should be able to go out and commit crimes all willy-nilly and then that we just face no repercussions because we're women. Again, it's identity politics. All the people, you know, all the phrases that I hear, the phrases that I hear about toxic masculinity, the Clancy case is quite literally the poster child for toxic femininity, toxic feminism, toxic women. That's a real thing. The toxicity is off the charts. Someone said that this was like the new OJ trial. And I thought about that. And I was like, huh, that actually is not a wrong comparison, right? I mean, how this, it very much is, because they're using her as this avatar for social justice, which is a stupid phrase anyway. They think that that's somehow a way to promote social justice, to make a baby killer the face of your movement. I don't know. Yeah, the OJ jury was sequestered. Do you remember how long they were sequestered for? You guys remember? I remember it seemed like forever. It was an entire summer, wasn't it?
2: It was 265 days, actually. Almost a full year.
0: Wait. Hold up. Let me look. Google. How long was the OJ? See, this is what I couldn't do. You couldn't make me do that. I'm sorry. You couldn't. Mm-mm. They were sequestered for 6 to 8 months. Yeah. I mean, I don't know how you can do that because they don't pay you hardly anything. And they would fall into a financial hardship. How would you do that? That's insane. That's crazy. That's a long time. 6 to 8 months of jury duty. I mean, that's a lot. But I still am shocked that the Clancy jurors were not sequestered. But going into it, though, I have to say, now, do I think if they do a retrial, which I think they should, they absolutely should sequester the jurors, I think. Does it matter, though, at this point, honestly? Does it matter? The well is already poisoned. But I have to tell you that all of the insanity about this case going into the trial, it seemed as though they already had their mind made up before they even started deliberations. Like right when they walked in, we played some of this audio last week. These women were talking about how they knew that they, or they felt that she was innocent, and they were going to try to persuade other people of her innocence. And then they talked about bullying the one juror. And then the media is going after that juror, by the way. And they were trying to, they were trying to go after the juror for, I don't know, all of this other stuff and say, oh, this juror has an issue. That holdout has, you know, that holdout has domestic violence allegations. What does it have to do with this woman murdering her three babies? This guy didn't murder her three babies. She murdered her three babies. They're just trying to shame a black man for standing against these crazy white bitches. Let's be real. I said it. Ugh. It's true. They're just trying to go after this man who stood up and said, no, thou shalt not pass. He screamed at the Balrogs. Everything goes back to Lord of the Rings. Everything. They said, oh, he was accused back in 2021 of, I don't care. Don't care. Now that everyone's like, well, why didn't this raise flags about his juror? Well, apparently they knew it. I mean, if he had any kind of a record, that's going to come up in evaluating him for inclusion in the jury. Yeah, exactly. As Kane said, they dismissed it because it had no bearing on the ability to adjudicate innocence or guilt in this case. So what they're trying to feebly argue that somehow the lone juror was biased. I think it's sexism. I think they're being sexist towards the man. They're absolutely being sexist towards this man. I want all of these women who think she's innocent, I want all of them to place their children in her care. Let's see how much of her innocence you believe in. Let her babysit your kids. I dare you. Let her do it. Go ahead and bring your kids and leave them overnight with Lindsay Clancy. Look in her deep black, cold black eyes, and you tell me that you think that your kids are safe in her care. All these women that are going on and on and on about Alan Jean's own innocence. The Clancy daycare. Yeah, take them to Clancy daycare. See how well that works for them. I mean, they think that you're all so mean because you believe in her guilt. Okay, well then put your kids in her care, ladies. I'm using that word probably undeservedly, but do it. I just can't believe the amount of articles going after this guy. That's absolutely insane. And then, like, this is the one I saw, by the way. I'm going to drop it in Slack because they posted it as we went to air. It's a People magazine piece, and it says, Lindsay Clancy Holdock gets a fundraiser after a mistrial. The wonder, they are going after this guy. They started a fundraiser for the lone holdout who voted to convict Lindsay Clancy. It's posted on GiveSendGo, and it's raised more than $100,000. Wait, you guys are mad that the killer mom, who raised over $1 million, got the lone holdout juror? By the way, everybody gets a GoFundMe for everything now. Have you noticed this? Like, everybody gets a GoFundMe. So the organizer said if they come for him, this is to cover security, lawyers, and lost work. The man's in his 30s. And they said, oh, he was accused of assaulting his wife. By the way, that domestic violence accusation was dismissed. And it was based on a story that apparently was fabricated by a 13-year-old. So stop. They're just trying to figure out some way to smear and defame this man. So that's, I don't know. That's how I kind of look at it. The man was objecting to a jury of crazy runaway white women of them. And yeah, I'm saying it. Women, actually, it's probably just women, not even all white women. A crazy runaway jury of women who were wanting to exonerate a woman who murdered her children. And a man objected to it, and he's being targeted. Even Ron DeSantis was speaking up in favor of this guy on X. He posted about it. But they have this, it's a GiveSendGo that they're using. And I thought it was very interesting. They said the country got the full TikTok diagnostics package. You know, they wanted her sick, not guilty. They wanted her kids to be just a memory, you know, et cetera. and the juror, you know, it's over 100,000 right now. It's 130,000. The goal is 150,000. So far, it's $130,000 that they've raised. That's pretty amazing. So now she can, they can try her again, and they should try her again. They should try her again. And I think it should be equal men and women. I think you should have the equal number of men and women. Because everyone talks about, oh, she's a mother. You know, there's a father who lost his kids. And that's one of the attacks against her husband was trying to eliminate his right of grief and try to make people forget that these were his kids too. And he suffered a major loss. And they were going and just all to exonerate this woman for activism. Yeah. I mean, just wild. I hope they retry her again. She deserves capital punishment. This is too methodical. Look, I know crazy bees, this woman, and I don't mean crazy as, oh, you know, she just has postpartum. She was not in psychosis. She was so methodical by how she planned this. Anybody who believes that she was, I got a bridge to sell you. We have more on the way as we move. Our partners that help bring you the program, it's the folks that are over at Byrna. You guys are familiar with the Byrna gun, except it's not a gun, right? Look, I've told you a million times I have no issue carrying, and I have zero issue using lethal force to protect myself or my loved ones, but sometimes carrying isn't possible. And the problem with that is that normally when you are deprived of your Second Amendment right, they don't have enough security to actually protect you. You're kind of left on your own, you know, at the whims of criminals. 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

0: And now, all of the news you would probably miss. It's time for Dana's Quick Five.
1: Monster rats are multiplying in the UK because of the super warm weather. According to one pest control guy, They are large. He said the food availability is a massive factor. Yeah, you dummy. It's not because of the warm weather. He was like, waste collections have changed in many areas, and apparently there was a delay or disruption of collections, and that's what ended up happening. But this guy's like, it's because of the weather. Golly, these people. Look, put to death. Go right, skip jail, go die right now. Right, I'm done. I am done. Elect me. The Balrog will live in fear. There you go. I would be terrified to represent, and I want anyone who would vote for me to vote in an election. No. Let's see here. California DMV runs out of license plate combos for the first time in 46 years, and they have to drop a new plate format. Yeah, maybe if they, like, I don't know, didn't give them to people who weren't here legally and then are somehow out there driving cars with no insurance, you know, let's. So they switched over to a mirrored sequence for new plates. Three numbers, three letters, and one number. Yeah, this is not going to help anything. Good for them. They can't even figure anything out over there. A man returns a 132-year-old overdue magazine and avoided a $12,000 fine. That's ridiculous. I wouldn't pay $12,000. Yeah, seriously, overdue, for crying out loud. Let's see, a giant fake shark on a crazy golf course was branded offensive in an unexpected fight. Of course, it's the UK. It's literally just like an obviously fake shark that's like held up. You know how they would hang up catches, like big catches, from a structure. It's a pirate golf course, and people are upset, of course. Stick with us. We got Stephen Yates next. 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
4: After sunshine dominated our forecast over the weekend, we're going to continue to see those conditions persist as we head into the new work week. We'll be looking at partly cloudy skies throughout our Monday, but we'll also be tracking scattered showers and storms across our northwestern counties late this evening, and chances will shift southeast overnight, impacting the rest of the viewing area. Is meteorologist John Gormley from News Channel 10.
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1: Welcome back to the program. We're at the bottom of this third hour. Dana Lash with you. You can listen coast to coast. You can also watch the simulcast of the radio program, Channel 347 DirecTV, as well as X, YouTube, all of that good stuff. So a couple of things we're going to try to tie together because it's all a little bit crazy. We have all of the stuff that's happening with Iran, and one of their regime leaders was saying that they can't hold on much longer. And I feel like I've been hearing this for weeks. And I'm like, die already. My gosh. Why is it taking so long to die? I know that sounds mean, but it's true. And then, of course, the involvement of the Houthis and relations with Saudi Arabia. And then, of course, this stuff with AI. And came across this very interesting story, and so did my next guest, about the interesting little group of people getting together, including the ex-Anthropic researcher, Jacob Cox. And then you have Bernie Sanders, who's trying to somehow be the, how do I put this, voice of reason for AI, which is immediately raises all red flags with me, especially when he couches it in this fight the oligarchy narrative. It's just very odd. And then, of course, sloppy Steve Bannon, who you guys know I have a history of absolutely loathing. So it's just a very weird montage of people getting together with to talk about AI. And I just have I want to dive into it because I have some reservations. Joining us right now, you guys are very familiar with our good friend Stephen Yates, @StevYates on X is where you can find him. He worked in not one but two presidential administrations, and he's also the senior research fellow at the Heritage Foundation, and he joins us. Okay, my good friend, always good to see you. Start with the AI. Why is Bernie Sanders being presented as some sort of voice of reason when it concerns warning about AI, and specifically this whole thing with this ex-Anthropic guy, and then you have this discredited and disgraced sloppy feller who was dismissed from the previous Trump administration. Whenever anybody like this gets together, and especially when we're talking about AI, I immediately am suspicious, and my red flags are, I have too many. I'm all out of them. What are your thoughts on this?
2: Well, Dana, I mean, my entry point into this is I'm not as young as I used to be, but some of these guys in the United States Senate really should be barred from talking about this technology, much less being it, those that are sort of talking about where it could go and what could contain it. After all, I mean, really, this is not the stuff of the greatest generation. This is very, very current. And yes, there are national security issues. There are things over which they have some responsibility. But the last people I'm turning to are the World War II vets to solve what the frontiers of 100 years from their time of service we're going to be facing. And so I know it's going to be all kinds of ist. I'm probably going to get some ick from people about saying this, but my goodness, I don't think the United States Senate is where I would begin the conversation about where to draw the boundaries. And as ooky a gathering of Americans as you can get together to talk about this, I still think the first job is to look very closely at what the Chinese are saying about this. It is in their language, in their leadership, and in public, they identify a lot of the same concerns, but their solution, the party. Keep the party in charge. And so anyone who thinks that we can be integrated with, dependent upon, working with, or making a deal with them on responsibility for AI models, going rogue sci-fi models, taking over humans, they gave us fentanyl. They gave us COVID. They're not going to protect us from AI. We're going to have to strategically decouple. And that's, I think, where we have to begin. I just don't look to the Bernie bros to begin that conversation.
1: Well, the Bernie bros, or a guy who was Epstein's best friend and worked with Epstein's Chi-Com, like one of his financiers. And in fact, I think he was arrested. I think Sloppy Steve ended up being arrested on Miles Guo's boat or something like that. I remember reading, because it just seems like all of this is an effort to try to kneecap the United States as it pertains to AI and just give an assist to China. I mean, am I right in that, or am I just being very harsh?
2: Well, I think reflexively, a lot of the debate, I mean, it goes way beyond these three fellows getting together and saying things, regardless of how viral this young man who seems to have been at an interesting position for a hot minute, but not much more than a hot minute. His post went into the millions and millions of views. Just because it's gone viral doesn't make it real or true or the basis for America's economic and security future. And this is, it's just one of the toxic elements of our current era that people still mistake social media as real life. And it's just not. First and foremost, it's definitely the case that a lot of people who reflexively, and let's say this guy does this post and like within minutes to an hour and definitely less than a day, organized communications are going out across Congress, across media outlets. It just gives, you know, I don't know what people are doing, but it sure has the whiff of someone's trying to influence more than to inform me, the American public. And I think I want to try to make sure that we have a different kind of conversation before we jump on what these guys are selling.
1: I was reading, I mean, didn't Sanders host an AI panel last spring with one of the members of the Chinese government, or am I misrepresenting?
2: The first thing that some office holders could do is use AI to be able to vet who they interact with, and maybe they would learn what the two words "United Front" mean when it comes to the Chinese Communist Party's influence operations. And there are many of these organizations, and apparently the former chair of the Senate Intelligence Committee, Dianne Feinstein, was still holding in gainful employ and close personal contact with her, someone who later was found and convicted of being a spy. We've had other notorious examples of it, not just Fang Fang. There are others that are in this long list of infamy. Yeah, maybe they could use AI to help with some vetting. Really beyond that, I'm mortified by the idea of people who reflexively say, let's get the government involved in controlling something that they can't possibly explain to us the realities of. Yeah. It's just like asking an elementary school student to explain advanced calculus in safe ways. It's not computing.
1: Well, we're not supposed to use calculus or algebra because, you know, the numbers were put there by Jewish people to confound dummies like Tucker Carlson, apparently. I mean, that's what I was told. I could talk with you. I could talk with you about, well, actually, one last thing with this, because POTUS, I thought, very smartly was saying, look, he posted this on Truth Social, it was reposted on X, saying the only control or guardrails that AI needs is a strong, smart, high IQ president in the USA, et cetera. His point was basically, and he made it, whoever wins AI wins, and we're leading. And all of the stories that I've been hearing about AI is going to have a botnet that's going to take everything down in just like 6 months. I mean, yeah, I think that it probably can already do that now. You know, I'm just like bracing for, you know, whatever next calamity that, you know, is coming our way. But it's so much of this just seems like a way to try to worm into people's minds to get us to slow down all development of all tech while China is like, this is fear mongering, and they ramp it up. It seems, is that accurate to say?
2: Well, if we hadn't lived through 2 weeks to slow the curve, we might still be susceptible to this. I don't know that it's the same. It gives the same vibe. Now, I don't buy everything the tech bros are trying to sell. I do think that they are a little bit naive about making sure that things get widely adopted, including Chinese entities adopting our stuff and having forms of integration and providing some of our more advanced chips so that they get addicted on our chips. I mean, it sounds interesting and fancy in theory, but there's sort of a forgiving assessment of the direction the Chinese Communist Party is going, even just on AI, not just the other broader brief that's troubling there. So I don't buy everything the tech bros are selling, but I do think that there's a real, real problem of saying, well, we just want to hit pause when China's not going to hit pause. I do think that there's a technical challenge out there that is sort of like an event horizon, if you want to talk sci-fi, where once the machines are teaching and growing the machines and humans are not in charge and may not have the ability to pull back said machines. That is a scary prospect that is closer to reality now than it was when it was imagined in the movies and literature past.
1: Yeah.
2: We do need to think about what do we do to avoid tragedy in those circumstances. We need to figure out what we're going to do when something like that gets out, because I can guarantee you it's probably going to come from one big populous country before all others, and regardless of what we think we're doing now.
1: Here's a very pointed question based on this News 18 headline. Did China help Iran kill 3 U.S. troops? Because we've heard about accusations that China's helping with Iran targeting and going after U.S. interests. I mean, it seems like, I know that there's an investigation into a satellite image that's been linked to that strike that was in Jordan. I mean, it seems, I mean, I believe that they are. I mean, I'm almost asking rhetorically.
2: Yeah, well, I'd give the usual caveat that I am not cleared to roam around the building anymore. And so I don't have the burning hot evidence of what they may have done. But I do think that this is the kind of information that when you hear it, it comes with what they call a high degree of confidence. And I think that that confidence is warranted. I firmly believe that behind all of the conflicts that we're dealing with and struggling to try to arrive at peace, there is a hand behind those prime movers, whether it's Russia's invasion of Ukraine being sustained or Iran's ongoing economic terrorism that's causing panic prices and maybe panic movements among different actors right now, that behind all of that, there is sharing from the People's Republic of China that's enabling these people to do that. I the president speaks in ways that are a bit more forgiving of it, the way that they spy on us, we spy on them. They've been relatively well behaved. I don't know. I'm pretty much more on the side of, I think that they are enabling this. And if we don't have the white hot evidence, there's probably a lot of smoke and there's probably fire behind that smoke.
1: As it pertains as well to China, they had their summit, the BRICS summit in India. I think they're there right now. And China has also, Xi Jinping has called on BRICS to unite globally. This seems to me kind of like a Hail Mary, because they've been thwarted in Venezuela. They were thwarted in Panama Canal. They were really kind of thwarted with all the discussion about Greenland. They've been thwarted with regard to the Strait of Hormuz. Is that what this is? Like, they're trying to rally countries to come, basically to come to their aid?
2: Yeah, I think this is sort of a political play more than a substantive play. I do emphasize, I try to be consistent about it, that the Russia, China, Iran nexus, and throw in North Korea into that too, is more than meets the eye and should be taken seriously. But this global South play is almost all disaggregated and disorganized politics. And this actual summit, I mean, I think that poor Pooh Bear got sleepy and had to skip dinner and maybe turned in early. And I don't even know if Pooty Poot stuck around for any of it. So this is mostly theater when they're doing this kind of thing. But this is box checking before Xi Jinping comes to Washington to give the appearance that he has some big powers in the world on his side before he sits down with big USA to try to do whatever he thinks he can do with his visit with Trump coming up on the 24th.
1: And it's interesting, last thing, because he's also talking about multipolarity, which I thought was fascinating, because we've talked a lot about multipolarity, especially those mouthpieces here in the United States that seemingly have very interesting associations that have also been talking about that crazy theory promoted by Putin, Rasputin, Alexander Dugin. And Xi Jinping was talking about it as well when he was in New Delhi, talking about the key driver of world multipolarity and the unseen changes across the world and the global South. He kept talking about that

0: like it's, you know, that particular hemisphere, which really plays into all of this. I mean, it's very, for what they're doing, it seems incredibly transparent. I'll give you the last word on how maybe the president is anticipating this meeting with Xi Jinping. And also kind of your thoughts on, I mean, I thought it was just very interesting that he came out and just started talking about everything that we've been railing about here in the U.S. for the past like month, at least in the right.
1: Well, I think there's a real clash of visions that is occurring before us. And I hope the president listens to the one that I think is more optimistic and light driven. And what I mean by that is I believe that there is something truly extraordinary about America, and we have some truly extraordinary advantages. Most of our problems are when we get in the way of our own advantages. Say when we use climate dogma to kneecap ourselves economically and strategically. But this doomerism is the flip side of that coin, that America is in terminal decline, not to rebound. And somehow the world isn't as addicted to our consumer market, isn't as addicted to the dollar-denominated financial system. I think President Trump, either accidentally or on purpose, has discovered two of the greatest sources of America's genuine enduring superpower status, and that is our financial tools and access to our market. And with those, we can, we choose not to always, we could dominate anyone at any time, and we could fuel a military that could dominate anyone anytime. We choose not to because we're different. Believe that vision, Mr. President, and fellow Americans, and we can deal with these kinds of things. But if you follow the doomers, then but you're basically what you're going to be doing is holding us back, empowering those who have sought for generations to undermine our very way of life. We had those of the greatest generation, those that followed, who fought and succeeded in pushing that back. Let's not run that clock back. Let's go for that more positive future. I think that applies to AI, but it applies across the board. But that's me preaching as a kid who grew up in the 80s.
0: There you go. Our good friend Stephen Yates. You can find his podcast at Nation States with Yates, not only on X, but wherever you get your podcasts as well. And be sure to follow him at Steve Yates. So good to see you, my friend. God bless you. Appreciate your perspective. Thank you.
1: Thank you, Dana. Take good care.
0: We have more folks on the way as we finish out this third hour of our broadcast, brought to you by our very good friends at Ghostbed, which is the best mattress on the market, folks. 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I sleep on it every night, and I love my mattress. 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
4: 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Reuters Institute says we're now one of the top news brands in the nation. 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
0: Welcome back to the program. 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

0: 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In a clinical study.
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0: I'm still going for it, even with higher stroke risk from atrial fibrillation, an irregular heartbeat not caused by a heart valve problem.

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2: A tug of war over artificial intelligence. I'm Lisa Lucera, Fox News. President Trump calling fears over AI taking over the world or destroying humanity a hoax, even as tech leaders and AI company chiefs call for putting the brakes on AI advancement and more regulation. Senate Democratic leader Chuck Schumer wants to find a way to balance the technology.
3: That means putting guardrails in to mitigate the risks of this technology and earn the public's trust, which is critical to American leadership.
2: Republicans and Democrats calling for regulations while keeping America's edge over China. A federal judge has blocked the Trump administration from implementing a new rule that would limit how long foreign students and journalists can remain in the U.S. without applying for extensions. The Environmental Protection Agency repealing rules that limit planet working greenhouse gas emissions from power plants fueled by coal and natural gas, and has announced it's taking a separate but related step to prevent future administrations from regulating climate pollution from power plants. Environmental groups say it would come at a cost to Americans' health and further degrade the environment. The move expected to face immediate legal challenges. Yemen's Houthi rebels could be opening up a second front in the Iran war, targeting Saudi Arabia.
4: They're using drones and missiles to attack Saudi oil infrastructure as well, and they are threatening a key piece of land. All along the Red Sea, they have taken territory, including the key port city of Mocha, and they are threatening the key strait, the Bab el-Mandeb Strait. That carries about 12% of the world's oil passes through there. Now, in the past, the U.S. has bombed the Houthis, the Saudis have attacked the Houthis, and now the Yemeni government is fighting the Houthis.
2: Fox's Steve Harrigan in Tel Aviv. Wall Street AI stocks slid worldwide. The Dow lost 152. The Nasdaq off 146. 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
2: President Trump responds after the attorney for Lindsey Clancy asked him to get involved ahead of a possible retrial of his client.
8: Lindsey Clancy's attorney Kevin Reddington had said he knows the president can't pardon Clancy as it's not a federal case, but wanted him to intervene and said so during a recent interview. The president was asked about it ahead of his trip to Ireland Sunday.
9: It's a very sad situation. Three children are dead, so I don't know. But it's actually a state situation.
10: He's asking you to call the prosecutor in the state. Would you do that?
9: I hope they could work it out. That's something they have to work out.
8: The Plymouth County, Massachusetts DA has not yet officially said if they will seek a retrial. A mistrial was declared earlier this month after 11 jurors voted to find Clancy not guilty by reason of insanity. One juror wanted to find her guilty. Jessica Rosenthal, Fox News.
2: A billionaire sports team owner speaking out after his team's punishment for circumventing the league's salary cap.
11: Los Angeles Clippers owner Steve Ballmer issuing a statement saying the team will accept the league's punishment for salary cap violations. The statement saying in part, quote, "I want to apologize to our fans, employees, and my fellow NBA team owners for the distraction and distress this matter has caused," end quote. The NBA stripping the Clippers of five future first-round draft picks, fining them $30 million, and suspending Ballmer for 1 year after an investigation.

0: Found the team paid superstar Kawhi Leonard even more money through sponsors. The team is also reportedly under federal investigation by the U.S. Attorney's Office in Brooklyn, New York. Frank Lanza, Fox News.
1: At the box office this weekend, Practical Magic 2 opened at number one, earning $30 million. After 6 weeks at number one, Spider-Man Brand New Day fell to number two, earning $8.6 million. And Christopher Nolan's The Odyssey rounded out the top three, earning $8.1 million. Runner of four took fourth place with $6.4 million. I'm Lisa Lucera. This is Fox News.
2: Senator Ted Cruz says he's willing to support President Donald Trump's proposal to give $5,000 payments to U.S. adults as long as they only go to those who work and pay taxes. The Texas Republican told Fox News that his support, quote, depends on how it's structured, end quote, and says he thinks they should be incentivizing work. The proposal is facing strong pushback from both sides of the political aisle. Drugs like Ozempic may be another benefit after surgery. Wendy Swanson has the reason why.
3: According to a new scientific report study co-authored by a researcher at Houston's MD Anderson Cancer Center, adults with type 2 diabetes on GLP-1 drugs were 46% less likely to have opioid prescriptions 3 months to a year after surgery. The nationwide analysis covered nearly 560,000 patients and also found a 22% lower risk of post-surgical pain. I'm Wendy Swanson.
2: For KGNC News, I'm Michael J. Stevens.
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11: Welcome back to the Lars Larson Show. It's a Monday. It's honestly provocative talk radio for the United States of America. And I'm glad to have your participation. If you want to join what we've always called the best conversation in talk journalism, it's happening right here. And we're glad to take your calls at 866-HEY-LARS. And if you're a naysayer, well, we put naysayers right to the head of the list at 866-439-5277. 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In a moment, should immigrants on welfare be denied green cards? I think there's a very easy and direct answer to this. But boy, are the liberals going to town about this. Zohran Mamdani in New York City, the mayor, the communist mayor of New York City, they don't like at all the fact that Donald Trump is going to simply enforce a law that has been around for about 140 years. It's on the books, and it says if you're going to end up on welfare, you're not entitled to a green card. It is just about as simple as that. But let me get to all that in just a moment. First, welcome to the program. You want to join in? 866-439-5277. Send your emails to talk@LarsLarson.com. Our poll on X today, should federal job applicants have to explain how they would advance the president's agenda? A federal judge last Friday had blocked Donald Trump's administration from continuing to ask applicants for civil service jobs throughout the government to respond to what the unions call a loyalty question. Here's what it's all about. Do you know they've said, and as long as I've been in the news business, the word has been that personnel is policy. And what that means is if you live in a state and you vote for one person as the governor instead of the other person, you're choosing a certain stack of policies. One candidate represents one set of policies. Maybe it's pro-gun. Maybe it's anti-tax. Maybe it's land use freedom. That could be the policy. If you vote for a certain mayor over a different candidate for mayor, you're voting for that set of policies. Personnel is policy. So when the voters of the United States chose Donald Trump as the president, they chose a person with policies attached. He did not have the policies of Kamala Harris. Kamala Harris wanted wide open borders. Donald Trump did not. Kamala Harris wanted higher federal taxes. Donald Trump did not. In other words, you go right down a whole stack of different kinds of policies. Donald Trump represented one thing. Kamala Harris represented something entirely different. The voters chose.

0: alongside the people who had to flee the regime in Africa, should they be allowed to stay? We'll get to that question and your phone calls and emails in a moment.
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0: Rangers enjoy an off day today and tomorrow begin a three-game series against the Red Sox in Arlington. Hi there, everyone. I'm Matt Hicks, inviting you to join Eric Nadel, Jared Sandler, and me. 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
9: So as you head on into your Monday evening, those blustery winds and hot temperatures will eventually subside into lighter breezes and temperatures down in the 80s as you go on into tonight. Overnight, we'll be down in the low 70s out there. Might see a low chance of some scattered light thunderstorms as we head on into the overnight period tonight. Now for Tuesday, tomorrow, we'll start to see more cloudy skies, cooler temperatures roll in as well, and we'll see better chances of rain going on into your Tuesday afternoon. With your first alert forecast from News Channel 10 AM meteorologist Sheldon Brashears.
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12: Hey, welcome back to the program. It's a pleasure to be with you. I'm glad to get to your phone calls and emails. I want to tell you the story about this brutal dictator and his children who are now living in the United States of America. But let me get to that in just a moment. First, let's go to John. John, welcome to the Lars Larson Show on a Monday. What's on your mind?

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1: Hey, welcome back to the Lars Larson Show. It's a pleasure to be with you. I'm always glad to get to your phone calls and emails. And I'm especially glad when we get the chance to check in with my friend Todd Starnes, who's a radio host based at KWAM in Memphis, and of course, owner of the station as well, author of a brand new book called The Golden Age, How Trump Saved America. Todd, good to have you back.
2: Lars, great to be on the show, and Memphis, Tennessee loves Lars Larson.
1: Well, that is very nice to hear. I understand they're having trouble getting sleep because of the new new data centers from Elon Musk. We can talk about that another time. Tell me about this, though, because I know that there are liberals out there who hope that Donald Trump is simply, he's going to be here for a while, and then he'll be gone at some point, but he won't really leave much change behind him. You make the case in the Golden Age that Trump has brought about fundamental change in this country that will be lasting.
2: He has, Lars, and I got so frustrated watching so many people, including many conservatives, buy into this narrative coming from the media that somehow Trump's second term in office has been a failure. So I just looked at the promises he made on the campaign trail and set about defining out if, in fact, he had delivered on those promises. Overwhelmingly, the president has delivered on a number of them, and I lay all of this out in the Golden Age, which, by the way, is not some sort of a dull, boring policy

0: and the Bible was published in English for the first time, it brought people an idea that they were entitled to freedom, that they were all God's children. And previously, the Bible had been used as a means of controlling people by the Church of England and others, and we managed to change that around. The Golden Age is his book. He is Todd Starnes, and we're glad to have him on from our affiliate in Memphis, Tennessee, KWAM. Todd, it's always a pleasure. Thanks so much for the time.
1: Lars, thank you. Always great visiting.
0: Glad to have you on board. Now, glad to take your phone calls and emails, but I want to remind you about something. Right now, somewhere, a stranger is buying a list, and it's not stocks. 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It's data brokers selling real marketing lists named suffering seniors or recently widowed or rural and barely making it. 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
7: Did you know that Texas has one of the lowest voter turnouts in the U.S.? 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So be sure that you're registered to vote in November. The registration deadline is October 5th, so don't delay. Visit

0: The special meeting of the Amarillo City Council Monday morning saw the council and staff try to identify a proposed tax rate for the upcoming fiscal year, which begins October 1st. While the council agrees on ensuring pay raises for city employees, including police, it struggled with landing on a tax rate. Councilman Les Simpson made a motion to accept the no new revenue rate of 0.42170, which failed to get a second. Later, a motion to accept the voter-approved tax rate of 0.4307 failed by a 2-3 vote, as did an effort to accept the Vader rate of 0.446, that just below the ceiling scenario proposed by staff. It also failed by a vote of 2-3. Mayor Cole Stanley then made a motion to pass the first rate of 0.4307, this time making it clear it's a flat rate unchanged from FY25-26, but would still fund the proposed FY26-27 budget, and it passed by a vote of 3-2. The budget and tax rate must be finalized by the regular meeting set for the 29th. For KGNC News, I'm Michael J. Stevens. KGNC.
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7: Hey, welcome back to the Lars Larson Show. It's a Monday. It's honestly provocative talk for the United States of America. Let me tell you what's coming up, and then I'll get right to your calls. Illinois tried to force Catholic nuns to help patients kill themselves. Should the government ever override somebody's faith like that? Forget rallies and protests. Social are now turning into coffee, to softball, and speed dating. Could this be how they win over the next generation of voters? A new lawsuit accuses federal agents of targeting people who watch ICE operations. Is filming or videoing law enforcement a constitutional right, or is it a threat to officers doing their jobs? And take just a moment to cast a vote in our question of the day. We put it up. We call it the X poll. You'll find it at Lars Larson Show on X. You'll also find it on my website at LarsLarson.com. Should applicants for federal jobs in our government have to explain how they would advance the president's agenda? My answer to that would be yes. You can answer the question any way you like. You'll find the question at Lars Larson Show. A federal judge last Friday blocked U.S. President Trump from continuing to ask applicants for civil service jobs in the government to respond to what the unions call a loyalty question. Because what Donald Trump wants to know is, if you go to work in the government, will you advance Trump's agenda, which was the choice of the American voter, or will you push your own agenda, which so many people in government jobs seem willing to do? You can find the question at Lars Larson Show, and brought to you by AMAC, the Association of Mature American Citizens. 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I joined the group about a decade ago. 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Let me start with Joy, who's a naysayer. Hey, Joy, what do you and I disagree about that makes you a naysayer?
8: Well, I disagree with, I think, three basic assumptions that the Trump administration has made that actually, unlike your previous caller, said we're in the golden age. I think what he's made us less just, less efficient, less safe, and less excellent. And one of those assumptions is about what you were just talking about, that there's this deep state with this loyalty to an agenda. I think the other one is the assumption that if there's
7: someone
8: who's
7: black or white, you still haven't told me what we disagree about, Joy.
8: I disagree that you have to ask for this loyalty to the president's agenda. I disagree that if someone's black or a woman, that they came under DEI, so they're less qualified.
7: We haven't mentioned DEI today, so I know that's one of your favorite subjects. But let me ask you this, Joy. If the American people voted for a particular candidate with a particular agenda, so can we agree that Kamala Harris's agenda for America would have been very different from Donald Trump's agenda?
8: But most of the people...
7: No, just a yes or no. Can we agree they're very different?

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22: Looking at the rest of your Tuesday, we'll see those winds start to calm a little bit by this evening with winds out of the south about 5 to 15 miles an hour. We'll get down in the low 80s as well, and then we'll see an overnight low of about 71, so unfortunately still not super cool out there. But for Tuesday, tomorrow, we start to track some better rain chances and just overall better outlooks out there in the forecast, as we're going to see a low chance of some scattered thunderstorms overnight tonight, but much better chances for Tuesday afternoon with daytime highs down around 90. with your First Alert forecast from News Channel 10 AM meteorologist Sheldon Brashears.
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